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11: I'm Matt Fontana, and for the first time since 1999, the New York Knicks are heading back to the NBA Finals. They sweep out the Cavs with a 130-93 win in Game 4 tonight. Head back to the Finals. Jalen Brunson named Eastern Conference Finals MVP unanimously in this one, and it was a blowout from the first quarter on. In fact, most of the starters pulled in the fourth quarter. For tonight, though, led Jalen Brunson 15 points, 19 points for Karl Anthony Towns. A pivotal game tomorrow night in the Western Conference between the Spurs and the Oklahoma City Thunder, with the San Antonio Spurs tied that series, two games with their win in Game 4. To the Diamond we go on a Memorial Day where there was plenty of action going on, including Washington beating up on the Guardians 10-2. Baltimore getting past the Tampa Bay Rays in extra innings 9-7. White Sox beating up on the Twins 3-1. And Milwaukee beat St. Louis 5-1. Games in action right now. The Rockies up 2-1 on the Dodgers. And Seattle taking it to the Athletics 7-0 in that one. That game is in the fifth inning. Coming up, we got a game night right here on ESPN Radio, ESPN app, and SiriusXM Channel 80.
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14: Ellis gets it in. The Cavs will bring it across the timeline. The clock winding down. 5, 4, 3, 2, 1. Over the last 27 years, the New York Knicks endured 17 losing seasons, 14 head coaches, 9 different lead basketball executives. They've been one of the least successful and most unstable franchises in the NBA. But that's all in the rearview mirror now. For the first time since 1999, the Knicks are in the NBA Finals.
11: That's how it sounded on ESPN Radio. The Knicks left no doubt tonight, punching their ticket back to the NBA Finals. It's game night right here at ESPN Radio, ESPN App, SiriusXM Channel 80, presented by Progressive Insurance. I am Matt Fontana. He is Donald Ware joining us tonight. And what it was, I'm a Cavs fan, man. This that
15: I'm sorry, man. I'm sorry.
11: Thank you.
15: Man.
11: I appreciate it, bro. I wow. I say this as somebody in Cleveland and I'm a Browns fan. I've never been so embarrassed by a professional sports team from my town before. But tonight, we'll get to some Cavs and the decisions on where they want to go with things. But tonight, certainly, very much about the Knicks because I'll tell you this. They were the better team, obviously. Sweeping it out, 4-0 in that series. They come back from the 22 down. You know, it was just so impressive what they did in this series to get to the finals. I think they're a force to be reckoned with on whoever they play, but get some more insight on that. Vanessa Richardson joining us. She was on the call tonight, of course, NBA on ESPN Radio. Vanessa, really appreciate your time. And, you know, Donald and I were just, Matt Fontana, Donald Ware with you tonight. And Vanessa, Donald and I were just talking about the Knicks and just their dominance in this series where even coming back from 22 in game one, from then on, they left no doubt in this. And how do you think that just helps their motivation and just their confidence as they get ready to go for either the Spurs or the Thunder in the finals?
3: They're so confident. And the thing that I think they should feel really good about is how much they clicked first and foremost. You know, look, it was an up and down year. They got a new coach. They had to learn new systems. And when you look at how they clicked during the series, that comeback win, game one, I feel like was so important for them. And I remember after that comeback win, they said, Jalen Brunson had a great quote. We learned that habits are, you have to be consistent with your habits and how you know, he was like, even if we weren't going to win game one, we wanted to finish it on a good note so we could come into game two, you know, with that motivation. And sure enough, they win game one and then they just kept dominating. So Knicks fans should be really excited. Look, whoever comes out of the West is going to be tough to beat, but the Knicks are going to have a massive rest advantage. Massive.
16: Vanessa, I'm feeling for my guy, Matt F., right now. Like a sweep. He's embarrassed. And one of the players I really look at is James Harden. In a game where you're on the verge of getting swept, he's 2 of 8 from the field. He has 12 points, only 2 assists. In the game, but it wasn't just this game, it was throughout, and not only in this series, but let's go back to the previous series as well. Like, did James Harden just kind of get old before our eyes? Like, what was the deal with James Harden? Yeah. What were you seeing with him?
3: Well, you have to remember, I mean, my full-time job, I'm the Rockets sideline reporter, and while I wasn't the Rockets reporter when James was there, I did work in local news in Houston when James was there. Look, he's had some incredible moments. He's one of the greats in particular categories for sure, but he didn't show up this series. And, you know, if you're a Cavs fan, you can't feel good about what you saw. Because Doris Burke, you know, the great Doris Burke brought this up on our broadcast. The Cavs have an extremely expensive roster. It might be the most expensive in the league. And yet they were not able to reach the finals, and not just not reach the finals, but they got swept. So I do think that, you know, when you pay them as much as they pay James Harden, and when James Harden has, you know, this reputation for being such a great shooter, man, you just really hope that he becomes that guy that if they're doubling Donovan Mitchell or what have you, that he can go off. And we didn't see that. Not only that, guys, but we didn't get anything from the role players from the Cavs. We got barely anything. And the Knicks, well, you got a lot from Landry Shamet, and you got a lot from Deuce McBride. So, a lot of it is on James Harden, but, man, they just didn't get anything from the bench either.
11: Vanessa Richardson joining us here on Game Night. Donald Ware, Matt Fontana, of course, she was on the call tonight, NBA on ESPN Radio. Vanessa, maybe kind of a loaded question here, but I'm interested in your thoughts. What did you learn about the Knicks, if anything, in this series?
3: They're tough. They're really tough. Like, I'm not going to lie to you. I, had a couple of their games for ESPN sideline. I believe it was not TV. I think it was radio. And then, of course, you know, I watched them, win against the Rockets and have a great comeback win at Madison Square Garden. I don't know that I would have described them the entire year as tough, but they were tough. They were dominant and really, really like Mike Brown. I've always liked Mike Brown, but I'm a believer. He has these guys believing in themselves and believing in them, each other. My colleague, Amon Shumpert, who's a fantastic analyst, had brought up how, Mike Brown seems to really have figured out kind of how to best utilize Karl Anthony Towns. So I came away really impressed with the New York Knicks. I don't think it's automatically whoever comes out of the West is winning. I don't. I might have said that a week and a half ago. I don't necessarily believe that now.
16: Who, Vanessa, do you think the Knicks match up against better? Is it the Spurs or the Thunder?
3: Such a great question, because both teams are so flipping deep out of the West. But you know what? So are the Knicks. So I like old school hoops. I'm going to be interested to see, regardless of who they draw and who comes out of the West. I want to see some action from the big men. You know, I want to see some double big lineups, and I want to see some physicality. And I know we're going to get elite shooting from both teams in the NBA Finals. But I think it'd be really fun to see them take on the Spurs. I think just the storyline of Victor Wembanyama and the Spurs being so ahead of their rebuild, I think it would be really cool to see them. You know, but if they face the Thunder, then it's like the Knicks are basically responsible for stopping what could be the start of a dynasty. No pressure, right? So I think it'll be fun either way.
11: Vanessa Richardson joining us here on Game Night, of course, on the call tonight for the Cavs and the Knicks. Back to the Cavs, Vanessa. I mean, with this, their roster, with a lot of decisions coming up, do you think Donovan Mitchell is a player that can lead a team to a championship? Because I'm in Cleveland, Vanessa. That's going to be the question all summer as people are frustrated and angry and trying to answer that question. It's hard to do it right now in a vacuum watching how the series goes, but that question's going to be asked. Do you think he can be the number one on a championship team?
3: I mean, yeah, I feel like we, in some ways, we have our answer, right? Because they surrounded him with a decent amount of talent. I mean, he's got James Harden and he's got Evan Mobley, who's a former Defensive Player of the Year. So I don't know. I mean, if you're a Cavs fan, and I don't want to just focus, I can appreciate the question, but you got to ask about Kenny Atkinson. And again, you got to ask about the bench. I thought we'd get way more from Max Strus. I thought we'd get more from some of those role players. So can Donovan Mitchell be number one? I certainly, you know, and lead a team to a championship. I certainly did not see it. And you got to think about this, guys. You got to think about the Pacers are getting Halliburton back. The Celtics are going to have a fully healthy, fully loaded Jason Tatum. The Detroit Pistons look really great during the regular season and are only going to get better. Can this Cavs team be a championship team? I don't know. With Donovan Mitchell, I don't know.
16: And everybody seems to have an opinion in terms of where Jalen Brunson ranks as an all-time Nick. Your thoughts, where do you have Jalen Brunson right now that he's led now the Knicks to the NBA Finals?
3: I love this question because I grew up in Indiana and I just could not stand the Knicks. But tonight I was talking to Stephon Marbury and John Starks and Patrick Ewing, and they just love this Knicks team so much. And, you know, I think when you've got the OGs and the legends supporting you because of how great of a leader you are, I think that's key. You know, all the media members, myself included, tried to trap Jalen all week into the cute little, hey, your dad was on the last team that went to the finals. And he did not feed into it at all. He was so focused. He's up there. I mean, he's already up there. And if he can bring a championship to New York City, I don't know if anybody will be able to appreciate it, because I think the city will burn down.
11: But it's funny you mentioned that, Vanessa, because they showed as soon as the Knicks won, shout out to the NYPD, they were surrounding Madison Square Garden because they were already getting prepared for Knicks fans to be everywhere.
3: As they should. That is smart.
11: It's been a while. Vanessa, really appreciate your time. Amazing stuff on the call. We'll talk to you soon, all right?
3: Appreciate it. You guys do a great job. Thanks for having me on.
11: There she goes. Vanessa Richardson, of course, on the call tonight. And it was funny because there were so many Knicks fans here in Cleveland. Like, there were literally planes of Knicks fans that landed in Cleveland to come to this game. All the stars that are usually courtside at Madison Square Garden were courtside tonight in Rocket Arena. You heard the MVP chants for Jalen Brunson. They were loud like it was a home game. There are a lot of Knicks fans here tonight. So I know they'll be partying here in Cleveland tonight, but I'm certain that there's going to be a lot of people trying to get over to MSG tonight just to kind of take some. They might need to wait for tickets there. They got, what, 8 days until their next game? I'm sure those tickets will only be reasonably priced for tens of thousands of dollars by the time that game rolls around.
16: Right. And, you know, I thought I saw briefly where the city did not give a permit for the Knicks fans to gather around. I'm talking about prior to this game, around MSG. I thought maybe I saw that. So, you know, they can forget about permit or not. They are there at Madison Square and on the streets of New York City, no doubt.
11: And as Vanessa mentioned, it's been 27 years, 1999, and the tie is Jalen Brunson's father, Rick, was on that team that the Knicks went to the finals with. And Jalen trying to do what his dad couldn't because the Knicks haven't won a title since 1973, so he's trying to will that Knicks team to it. They got the rest. Doesn't matter who they play. We got plenty to talk about when it comes to the Knicks because they are going back to the NBA Finals, and they are on a historic run. Should they actually be considered the team to beat in the whole thing? It's game night right here on ESPN Radio and the ESPN app.
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0: stops, fires against Merrill. The three is good. It is 61-32. It's a 31-6 run by the Knicks.
1: That's all it was the Knicks just going on run after run after run, and the Cavs not able to stop them in the least. That's how it sounded right here on ESPN Radio. It's game night. He's Don Aware. I'm Matt Fontana right here at ESPN Radio, ESPN app, and SiriusXM Channel 80 presented by Progressive Insurance. You know, he's joined the conversation 1-888-729-3776. I'm sure there's a lot of happy Knicks fans out there that'd like to join us and get ready to go for the NBA Finals. 27 years it's been since the Knicks have made it to the NBA Finals. They've not won a title since 1973. And, you know, the question is just kind of watching their path at this point. Where, Donald, it's just been, they've dismantled the Cavs, but then what they did to the Hawks, what they did to the 76ers. I'll ask you, should we really be looking at the Knicks over the Spurs and the Thunder and say that they are the team best equipped, maybe the best prime team to win the championship?
2: Yeah, you know, man, I'm not ready to go there as of yet. I know New York Knicks fans have been going there. I get all of that. I mean, but let's look at the path, right? Like the Hawks. Okay, the Hawks had them 2-1. I got to be honest. I was concerned for the Knicks coming into that series because of the way that the Hawks were playing. The Hawks made a really nice trade midseason to get McCollum. It was 2-1, and the Knicks handled their business. Then they ran into a 76ers team that just was out of gas. And then the Cavs were, as I said last, fugazi, right? So I'm not ready to go there yet because we saw what the Spurs were last night and what the Spurs are capable of. Now, I still like the Thunder in the series, but that's going to be a battle, I think, that goes to 7 games. So I'm not ready to go there as of yet right now, Matt, with the Knicks. But so they're playing some excellent basketball, no doubt.
1: They are, and I think their closeout games that I look at for how they – here they are, ready – in a closeout game to eliminate the Hawks, they beat them by 52. In a closeout game to beat the 76ers, they beat them by 30. And in a closeout game tonight to beat the Cavs, they beat them by 37. That is a team that is not only playing well in the series, but they know when it's our time to just get the rest in, to snuff this out, to not let this other team have any speck of hope to get back into this series, we are going to destroy you. And that is exactly what the Knicks have done. And it's been a lot of Jalen Brunson, obviously, is their best player. But Karl-Anthony Towns, and I look at this team. We just had Vanessa Richardson on, who was on the call tonight for ESPN Radio. And I agree with what she was saying, Donald, about I just think this team is extremely deep. There's multiple guys on this team. Yes, you need Jalen Brunson to lead, and he needs to be usually your leading scorer on any given night. But I love how this team is constructed. I loved them getting OG Anunoby. I'm still a very much believer in Bridges. Josh Hart, I think, provides some things, and especially if he can hit the three like he did in this series against the Cavs, I think the Knicks are an extremely dangerous team.
2: No doubt. I mean, there's no doubt that the Knicks are dangerous. They are deep. I mean, for me, the most consistent player for me is OG Anunoby. Like, yeah, you can count on him for 19 points, plus he's going to defend. He's an all-NBA defender. To your point about the depth, no doubt about that. I mean, Shamet off the bench.
1: McGee. Oh, I didn't mention that. Right, yeah, wow.
2: I mean, these guys can play. It's no doubt. It's no doubt. And I saw a stat. You talk about Bridges. I saw a stat that in his last prior to this game, his last 100 shots, he's made 69 of those. Mm-hmm. So, look, I got it. But on the other side, now, again, I like OKC. OKC does have some issues in terms of injuries. A.J. Mitchell, obviously Jay Will, that could be an issue. But a full-on OKC team, I want to give the Knicks credit, but I'm not ready to go there with them yet in terms of beating either team in the West.
1: Let me ask you, Donald Ware, Matt Fontana with you tonight here on game night. Is it have to do with the opponents? Because the West, everybody all season has been saying the West is just, as it's been for a long time, much better than the East. Is it more about who maybe the Knicks have played than maybe the route the Thunder have had to go through?
2: Well, first of all, for the Thunder, they're the defending champ. So they've been there, done that for me. So that and really, after that first game, I felt like the Thunder were disrespected in a lot of respects. Right. And then after game three, my initial thought was order has been restored. Now, of course, the Spurs did come back last night and win that game. But I just feel like from a Thunder perspective, they're the defending champs. They've got the experience. And then but on the other side, I mean, you look at San Antonio. They've got depth of their own. Plus, they've got that guy, Wembanyama. So for me, it's really about the talent level. And again, the Knicks are tough. I'm not taking anything away from the Knicks. But again, I mentioned OKC and the experience. And for me, San Antonio, Wembanyama. And then even I think you look at a guy, you look at the depth on that team is good. Not as deep as OKC, but good depth for San Antonio as well.
1: Let's hear from the man, Jalen Brunson. He was named the unanimous MVP of the Eastern Conference Finals. He averaged over 25. He caught up with Lisa Salters after the winners, Jalen Brunson.
3: And the winner of the Larry Bird Trophy, the 2026 Eastern Conference Finals Most Valuable Player by unanimous decision, Jalen Brunson. Your teammates always talk about how you make them better. Just how have they helped you become this conference finals MVP?
4: They give me the confidence. They let me be me. I think most importantly, we all believe in each other from top to bottom. It's an honor to play with them, honestly.
3: What are you, Jalen? What are you most proud of about this group collectively?
4: Resilience. I think that we've been able to stay focused, stay composed. It starts at the top of the organization. It starts with Mr. Dolan, front office, coaches, all the way down to us. I mean, like I said, from top to bottom, it means something.
3: Congratulations to you, Jalen.
1: That was Jalen Brunson. He caught up with Lisa Salters after the win. Brunson, again, a unanimous MVP of the Eastern Conference Finals. And they get plenty of time off now to get ready for either the Thunder or the Spurs. And I think, Donald, you just hear it there from Brunson, the credit to his teammates. They know it's going to be on him to lead them and be probably their leading scorer if they have a chance. But in any series this late in the season, it's going to be those role players. It's going to be the entire team. And I don't know. I like hearing that kind of stuff. When you have a star player like that, give it up to his teammates that way. I love that kind of stuff.
2: 100%, Matt. I mean, you're looking at a guy that averaged 29 points in this series, 8.7 assists. So not only did he score, and he had some games maybe he wasn't, you know, he wasn't the typical Jalen Brunson, and that's going to happen. We've seen that also happen. But when a guy like tonight, Carl Anthony Towns, can pick you up a little bit, he's given you 19. Bridges gave you 15. You've got Ananobi with his consistency, McBride and Shamet combined to score 27 off the bench. It is truly a team effort. But to your point, when you have a leader like that, that's being anointed, right, as one of the greatest Knicks right now of all time, and he's giving credit to the other guys, even though he's had put those numbers up, I agree with you 100%. You love to see that from a leader like Brunson.
1: And it's a great point you bring up, too, about the Knicks. I mean, we're talking about the Knicks. And Jalen Brunson, without a doubt, has etched his name with those greats for just 27 years. 27 years it's been since they've been back to the finals. Now, going and winning, it's a whole different story there. But even the fact that he was able to get them to this level, and he's been the clear reason and shift in the whole change with where the Knicks are at, he's certainly up there. Well, coming up on that list of the smallest guards or the best small guards, we'll discuss it right here on Game Night.
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11: Harry Douglas here. 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
13: 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High stakes, high pressure. 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
1: I'm Matt Fontana. For the first time in 27 years, the New York Knicks are headed back to the NBA Finals. They dismantle the Cavs tonight, 130-93. They sweep the Eastern Conference Finals. Jalen Brunson, speaking of sweeps, he was named the unanimous MVP of the series. He averaged over 25 points, 7.8 assists in the four games. Knicks back to the finals for the first time since 1999. They're trying to win their first NBA title since 1973. To the Western Conference Finals, Game 5 tomorrow night. Spurs and Thunder tied at two games each. To the NHL Eastern Conference Finals overtime, and the Hurricanes get it done. Sebastian Aho with the game winner. They beat the Canadiens 3-2. Canes take a 2-1 series lead there. The Astros threw a combined no-hitter today. Tatsu Imai, Stephen Okert, and Alan Barsanta combined to keep the Rangers hitless in a 9-0 win. The Rangers had 5 walks in the game to avoid the perfect game. It was actually the first no-hitter thrown in baseball since 2024. Did not have a single one all of last season. To some games in progress right now, it is the Rockies still holding a lead. The Dodgers coming back on the Rockies, I should say, 5-3. And the Mariners are still blanking the Athletics 7-0. More game night coming up right here on ESPN Radio.
2: 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So much going on. I'll tell you all the small things I learned at 8:30 a.m. Eastern. 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
3: Kept alive by the Knicks. Brunson for 3, right side. No good. Ananobi with the follow jam. The Cavs just watched him as he dunked it through a 12-0 Knicks run.
4: There's no heart being shown by the Cavs. It feels like they are broken.
1: Oh, they're broken, Doris. They 100% broken. That's how it sounded here on ESPN Radio. It's game night. I'm Matt Fontana. He's Donald Ware, presented by our great friends at Progressive Insurance, ESPN Radio, ESPN App, Sirius XM Channel 80. I don't know if broken actually encapsulates what the Cavs were in this series. In four games, it was all the Knicks. And again, game one, Cavs blew a 22-point lead, or you could look at it and say the Knicks erased a 22-point lead, came back on them, and then just from there, they never let the Cavs breathe. There was never a time in the series from games 2, 3, and 4 that I felt like the Cavs really had a pulse. And I think a lot of that had to do with the Knicks, where even if the Cavs got out of the gate strong or decent, Donald, the Knicks never let them, like, think that they were – they just kept it close and they just went back on 8-2 runs and 11-3 runs to get back into the game. And they never really let the Cavs get any breathing room. I think a lot of that has to do with Jalen Brunson. A lot of that has to do with Karl-Anthony Towns. But, again, OG Anunoby and Josh Hart, just the like how this Knicks team operates, the toughness, the mentality that they have – it was really a sight to be seen from the Knicks.
5: Consistency from the Knicks. And to your point, let's go back to game one. Because that's really where this – that's why we had the sweep. It's inexcusable to have a – we're not talking about a 22-point lead in the second half. We're talking about a 22-point lead with a little more than 8 minutes remaining in the fourth quarter. Kenny Atkinson, I think – I mean, he doesn't call – they. The Knicks go on, what, an 18 or 19-1 run. He doesn't call a timeout. And I think that's where the Cavs lost that series. He, you know, to me, Donovan Mitchell needed to do a little bit more. Even tonight, he was 9 of 18. I mean, that's good, 50% from the field. I need Donovan Mitchell to take 30 shots.
1: Yeah.
5: Like, he needed to take 30 shots a game for the Cavs to have an opportunity, because you got nothing from James Harden. You didn't get much from the other. You didn't get much as you needed to get from your bigs. You didn't get anything hardly from your bench. So, you know, it's any number of things, but definitely we can go back and look at game one as to why this ended very badly for the Cavs.
1: And for the Knicks standpoint, I think the confidence that they have in how they play, where it'll be a different story, I think, when they face either the Spurs or the Thunder, but they know they can do it on both ends. There was times in this series that Jalen Brunson crossed half court, and I go, he's somehow going to score. I don't know how, but I'm going to watch him put that ball through the hoop, and it's just going to separate from where the Knicks are at. And I think that's the power of Jalen Brunson, but also the Knicks can play good defense when they need to. They have some defenders, and certainly in the post, Cat, you know, I think Josh Hart's a very good defender. They have some guys that can play solid defense as well. But having a guy like Jalen Brunson that you can get the ball to, and I don't want to say get out of the way because it's never that way, but the confidence to know these possessions that matter, we need a bucket here. We got a guy that can go get us a bucket, and that's Jalen Brunson.
5: Yeah, no doubt. The one thing I worry about with the Knicks, and yes, we haven't seen it since the Atlanta series. I worry about lulls with the Knicks. I worry about, okay, Brunson, he didn't need to be great tonight. He was 6 of 14 from the field. Sometimes when you put bigger, like, even in the 76ers series, I can't remember, it was a young guy off the bench that the 76ers put on him, a taller guy that could move. He was 6'9", gave him some issues. The key is others need to step up. How consistent is Karl Anthony Towns going to be? We know Ananobi's going to be consistent. We want to make sure that Bridges stays consistent. We want to make sure that bench gives the Knicks what they need. I'm with you on Brunson. He's a killer. But at times, not a lot, but at times he may be a sub 50% shooter. So who else is going to step up for the Knicks?
1: Yeah, and that's the thing. Karl Anthony Towns had moments in this series where he wasn't there. He's missing shots. He was not the same player that you need him to be. I do think a little bit exactly what you're talking about of maybe some of that bench scoring that you're going to be looking for the Knicks as they kind of go through a series where Jalen Brunson got into foul trouble in two of these games. Mm-hmm. And they didn't need that to be a factor because they were so comfortable in them. I don't know if you could say that thing on the other side in the NBA Finals when you're taking on the Spurs or the Thunder, where if Jalen Brunson starts getting into foul trouble, that changes the dynamic so much about who the Knicks are and where they're at. It's game night right here on ESPN Radio. He's Donald Ware. I'm Matt Fontana. We talked about this a little earlier about Jalen Brunson's place in history and how he's already climbing the ladder of Knicks greats. He's already established himself, I'm sure, certainly with this fan base would tell you, one of the greatest Knicks to ever play the game. But thinking about the smaller guard that Jalen Brunson is and how he maybe compares to some of the other smaller guards that have left a legacy in NBA history, Donald, I got to tell you, I Steph Curry's probably the best example, you know, 6'3 and under kind of guys right there. Like, I think Steph, you know, maybe Allen Iverson.
6: Isaiah Thomas
1: is on that list at 6'1". John Stockton, potentially. But I think Steph certainly was the best player on those teams. Allen Iverson was certainly the best players on those 76ers team. Isaiah Thomas. Like, that's the thing. Brunson is, without a doubt, the best player on the Knicks and the driving force. And in today's NBA, where you literally have a 7'4" guy that takes threes and brings the ball up the court, when you've got wings, that being a 6'7" wing in today's NBA is commonplace, to have a guy like Jalen Brunson just do kind of the opposite of being not just guard-driven, which is so hard to do, I think, in today's league, but to do it as a little bit of on the shorter side of it, I really think he's starting to get into some rarefied air with some of these smaller guards in NBA history.
5: Yeah, I don't disagree with that. You mentioned Steph Curry, Allen Iverson for sure, because, I mean, so with respect to Allen Iverson, right, because, you know, let's look at that roster, that roster when they went to the NBA Finals. Rajah Bell, Rodney Buford, Speedy Claxton, Matt Geiger, Tyrone Hill, Jermaine Jones. You had a George Lynch, Aaron McKee, Dikembe Mutombo. He had nobody.
1: Yeah.
5: Right? Like, he had nobody. You know, Steph Curry for sure. Now, I would say on that 17 and 18 championship team, I would say Kevin Durant was the best player, I think, on that team. And matter of fact, he won the NBA Finals MVP. You mentioned Isaiah Thomas, another guy. And I know we're going back in the day. I got it. And I like to be careful about when we jump to, and this is just how we are, we always want

0: NBA champions or finals MVP? Because you would also very much assume that if they win it, he's going to get it. Like, AI, MVP, four-time scoring champion, but he led him to the finals. They didn't win.
1: No.
0: You know, Isaiah Thomas won two rings. Steph Curry's got four.
1: He does.
0: And that's where I think Jalen Brunson would to join that kind of group without an MVP, a regular season MVP, to his credit at this point. It's what you can do in the NBA Finals. And then I think on top of that, it is the Knicks. It is the legacy of the Knicks. There are some Dallas Mavericks fans tonight that are sending out pictures of him and Luka on draft night, because let's not forget that, too, and how they fumbled that away. But that's another story for another day out there for Dallas Mavericks fans. But, yeah, I think for that arc, too, and it's a little, I don't want to say storybook here with Donovan Mitchell, because there are a lot of people that thought Donovan Mitchell was destined to go play for the Knicks and go back home and the team that he grew up rooting for and wanting to play for. And they said life's all about timing. They go out, they get Jalen Brunson, because at the time Donovan Mitchell wasn't available. All right, Donovan Mitchell becomes available. He goes to the Cavs, and it's Jalen Brunson who beats Donovan Mitchell and the Cavs to head back to the NBA Finals. And also, just go back to history too, that Jalen Brunson has owned Donovan Mitchell in the playoffs over the last couple of years. So you talk about that next wave of smaller guards that you would think that those two would kind of be fighting for. You know, Steph, a little more in the twilight of his career as you're kind of moving off of that, and certainly the league right now dominated by wing guys and forwards. And, you know, Cade Cunningham is a guard, but he's not a small guard at all. Right. It is pretty much Donovan Mitchell and Jalen Brunson, and Jalen Brunson is just completely dominated, Spida, when it comes to the playoffs.
1: Do you think, I mean, the dynamics of today would obviously be different, but do you think Donovan Mitchell regrets not going back home to play for, like, they got, look, and you mentioned the disappointment, but let's even talk about the last 2 years with the Cavs. Even last year with the best record in the East, falls in the second round. You go back 2 years ago, not the best record, but falls in the second round. So the Cavs have certainly underachieved. I know we may talk a little bit about, okay, what does the future look like for the Cavs, but Donovan Mitchell may be regretting now not going back to his hometown.
0: Yeah, and I would imagine that changes things, too, when you're back at home, the team you root for. It's funny that we're talking about this, because Donovan Mitchell at the podium right now, quote, his future in Cleveland, "I love it here. I don't know any other way to say it." That was from Donovan Mitchell just a few minutes ago up at the podium. So, again, I understand that that's what he's going to say. And I'm sure everything, all the emotions are raw at this moment. You need to take a step back and think about it. I think there's conversations the Cavs need to have about the direction of their team with Donovan Mitchell on it. It's all, that's right, the drama in the offseason, it never really ends. And speaking of that drama in the offseason, could an old friend be finding his way back to Cleveland, and a guy that led them to a championship in 2016? Could Bron be fixing some problems for the Cavs next year? It's game night right here on ESPN Radio and the ESPN app.
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0: Well, the party is on in New York. A little sadness right here in Cleveland. And the Knicks heading to the NBA Finals. The Cavs just heading to the offseason. What should the Cavs try to prioritize to get their team over that hump and back to the NBA Finals? It's game night right here on ESPN Radio, ESPN App, SiriusXM Channel 80, presented by Progressive Insurance. 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So the Cavs are in the offseason. Donald, people are just blowing it up about firing Kenny Atkinson. They want him fired now. They didn't want him going to the podium for postgame. Like, they were done. There was a gaffe in game one, not calling a timeout, keeping timeouts, letting his teams get run on in this game, you know, a couple of times in this series, but certainly in game one, to choke away that 22-point lead. So as we put ourselves in the shoes of the Cavs, who lost the finals here, and here's a great rundown of kind of where the Cavs are at. So, number one, James Harden has a player option for $42.3 million for next season. All reports are, Brian Winters has discussed this, Harden will probably decline that and then potentially re-sign with the Cavs on a different deal, and there's rumors interest there. Dean Wade, Keon Ellis, Thomas Bryant, Larry Nance are all unrestricted free agents. Craig Porter's got a team option. Jared Allen's three-year, $91 million extension kicks in with the Cavs. And then Donovan Mitchell, Evan Mobley, Max Strus, Dennis Schroeder, Sam Merrill are all under contract for the Cavs next season. But the first move is going to be Kenny Atkinson. People are irate. They are just irate. And I'm one of them. I am so I need to take a step. I'm done with Kenny Atkinson.
1: Yeah.
0: The malpractice, that is the word that we have heard over and over again with what happened in game one, let alone mistakes, I think, with rotations, in-game decision-making, play calls, defensive switches, all of these things that have gone on with this team. And the final and most damning thing that I can say about a head coach, it doesn't matter if it's fifth grade peewee basketball, you're trying to go for a chance to go win an NBA championship, your team quit. They quit on you, they quit on the fans, and they were a disgrace to watch them try to play the game of basketball for several games in this series. Kenny Atkinson ought to be ashamed of himself for coaching a team that doesn't even want to get back on fast breaks. They shoot the ball. It's got no prayer to go into the hoop. And they're standing there like, if I just stare at it a little bit more, maybe it'll go in the hoop. Oh, wait, it didn't go in. And I'm just going to let Josh Hart just go run out. He's already ahead of me. Go ahead and lay it in. I'm just going to stand here. I'll turn back around, get ready to go for the offense. That was the Cavs for the majority of this year. They ought to be ashamed of themselves. And I don't think there is any way that Kenny Atkinson is going to be coaching this team, frankly, by Wednesday afternoon.
1: Matt F., tell us how you really feel.
0: Oh, I had to get that out. Really, I appreciate it, but I had to get that out, brother. I feel better. I do feel better about that.
1: That's good. It's all good. Like, I don't disagree with anything you said. And by the way, now look. You got to remember, Matt, that the Cavs analytically won games 2 and 3. See, I mean, you got to remember that part. So the series is still, wait, isn't it 2-2 right now?
0: Wait, why am I upset? We got another game coming. You know, analytically.
1: Right. So
2: the next time I play some wagers that don't really go well, I'm just going to tell my wife.
0: Yeah, you know, honey, analytically. Worked out right. Analytically, we're fine.
1: I find it hard. I mean, I would find it, like, if I'm the Cavs, it's fine, whatever. First of all, if I'm James Harden, I mean, if I'm, nobody's going to give me $42 million. That's number one. But if I'm the Cavs, tell me why I would, I'm trying to understand, why would I re-sign him?
0: I mean, they're regular season-wise, there were moments that you saw it fit. The people that are upset, because it was, you know, Darius Garland trade, you were not getting here with Darius Garland. I'll give you that. You were not getting to where the Cavs got to with Darius Garland. Now, was this good enough? Clearly not, and I completely agree with that. But the move in itself was the right move, and it's just unfortunate because Darius Garland just can't stay healthy. That being said, can you find that world that you just don't have playoff James Harden? And now the issue is we've had, what, 17 years of examples of James Harden in the playoffs, and it's never been good.
1: Right.
0: I don't know how you necessarily change that. Now, I do think a big factor in this.
3: There's a weird stat that's out there, guys.
0: Please, yeah.
3: Weird stat. I didn't know this until tonight, and this is probably more ammo for the Cavs not to re-sign James Harden. He's been in the league 17 years, as you say. He's never been swept in the playoffs at any point of his career until tonight.
1: Wow.
3: So that lets you think about all the great teams he's played, those 2015, 17, 18 Golden State teams, some of those Celtics teams. He's never been swept until tonight, so this might be, you know, the beginning of the end.
0: It is, and you know, you sent us a great one, too. In three elimination games this season for James Harden, he shot 25% from the field and 6% from behind the arc. In elimination game. And the Cavs won two of those without him. Right. So 100%. And I do think, like anything, this comes back to Donovan Mitchell. Because Donovan Mitchell, like a lot of teams, he's going to basically run the offseason for the Cavs because he is their star player. Now let's hear from Donovan Mitchell because he sat down for his press conference following the Cavs loss tonight and exiting the playoffs. Here's Donovan Mitchell, Cavs guard, and his comments about his future with the Cavs.
4: I love it here. I don't know how else to say it. I've said it before I signed the other extension. I love it here. And I have no doubt this group can get there. But, you know, reports are going to be reports. People are going to be people. But I've said the same thing. We have unfinished business.
0: That was Donovan Mitchell, Cavs guard, following the loss. Donald Ware, Matt Fontana with you tonight here on Game Night. And that's the thing. He said the same thing last year. It was something along the lines of, go ahead and count us out. Or, you know, we'll see you guys on the other side. Now, granted, the Cavs have gotten better. They made the Eastern Conference Finals. That's a step further than they have made it. But it's still not the ultimate goal. And I, to a point, agree, let me put it this way. I'm not calling Donovan Mitchell a liar. I believe him when he says I like it here because they have an owner that has spared no expense, that has paid money, that has put out, the Cavs this year are one of the highest paid teams in NBA history with all the money that's going to have to be spent on luxury tax and things like that. They have an owner. They've been able to cultivate success in the past. The question is, what do you need to change? Because that's one thing I don't agree with Donovan Mitchell, Donald, is when he sits there and he goes, no, this group can do it. I have no reason to believe that they can. I'm sorry.
1: Yeah. Well, you know, that's tough. I mean, to me, and we can talk about this a little bit more, you know, you got to do enough. I think LeBron James ultimately ends up in Cleveland next year. And we can talk a little bit more about why, because we don't have enough time in this segment. But the first move I'm making, James Harden, you're out of there. I mean, you're gone, and then I'm going to go from there. But I believe Donovan Mitchell when he says he wants to be there.
0: And that's the thing. You could maybe start to understand, what does Bron want if he would be interested in that? Does he want James Harden around? And understanding that this will also probably be with a brand-new head coach coming in. I'm putting the cart before the horse here. Maybe this is mean of me to do, but it's also potentially a big change coming with the Cavs on who they want to be able to run the team from a coaching standpoint. Coming up, are the Knicks now the team to beat? This is Game Night right here on ESPN Radio, ESPN App, and SiriusXM, Channel 80.
5: Hey, Rich Eisen here. 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
0: I'm Matt Fontana. The New York Knicks headed back to the NBA Finals. They dismantled the Cavs tonight, 130-93. They sweep the Eastern Conference Finals. And they're back for the first time in 27 years. The Knicks are 1999, the last time that they had a chance to fight for a championship. Jalen Brunson named the unanimous MVP of the Eastern Conference Finals. He averaged 25 points and 7.8 assists in the four games. By the way, he joins his father, Rick, who was on the 1999 New York Knicks, who went to the NBA Finals. They're trying to win their first title since 1973. To the Western Conference we go. Game 5 tomorrow night. Spurs and Thunder's tied at two games each. To the NHL Eastern Conference Finals, it took overtime, but the Hurricanes get a 3-2 win over the Canadiens. Sebastian Aho with the game winner in the extra frame, and the Canes take a 2-1 series lead there. To the Diamond, the Astros combining for a no-hitter today. Three pitchers get it done to keep the Rangers hitless in a 9-0 win. The Rangers did have five walks. That avoids the perfect game there. That was actually the first no-hitter in Major League Baseball since 2024. Didn't get a single one all of last year. To the Diamond tonight, though, as well, the Dodgers rallied. They beat the Rockies 5-3. The Marlins beat up on the Blue Jays 8-0. And it was the Phillies getting a 3-0 win over the Padres. More game night coming your way right here on ESPN Radio.
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16: Ellis gets it in. The Cavs will bring it across the timeline. The clock winding down. 5, 4, 3, 2, 1. Over the last 27 years, the New York Knicks endured 17 losing seasons, 14 head coaches, 9 different lead basketball executives. They've been one of the least successful and most unstable franchises in the NBA. But that's all in the rearview mirror now. For the first time since 1999, the Knicks are in the NBA Finals.
0: That was the great call you heard right here on ESPN Radio. A big part of that, Jalen Brunson. It's game night right here on ESPN Radio, ESPN app, Sirius XM Channel 80, presented by Progressive Insurance. He's Donald Ware. I'm Matt Fontana. Jalen Brunson, 4 years now in New York, 4 years in the playoffs, Eastern Conference Finals, and now the NBA Finals the last 2 years. He's been a big part of it. To talk about that Knicks NBA Finals journey, Ian Begley is going to join us here, New York Knicks reporter and host of SNY Digital, The Putback. He joins us right now. Ian, really appreciate your time tonight. And just starting there with Jalen Brunson, you know, 4 years, four playoffs, now the East Finals last year, the NBA Finals this year. Where do you think at this moment Jalen Brunson stands in the history of the New York Knicks as far as players go?
15: Yeah, I think you have to put him with, I think he's beneath Patrick Ewing. You probably go Clyde Frazier, Willis Reed, Patrick Ewing, and then Jalen Brunson. But, you know, he's on his way, especially if they win a title. I think he surpasses Patrick, as crazy as that is to say. And especially if he stays here for a while, because he is the driving force behind their success. You can trace it back to the Knicks signing him, Leon Rose, making that decision that a lot of people disagreed with, giving Jalen Brunson a $100 million deal. And, you know, things started to flip from there, and his fingerprints are all over what's happened since then. And so that's why I think, yeah, if they can win a title and then he stays here for a while, I really think you could put him up there with Clyde and with Willis Reed.
1: Ian, OG Anunoby gives the Knicks 17 points tonight. We always talk about what Brunson does. We talk about what Karl Anthony Towns does or doesn't do. But OG seems to always be consistent. Can you just speak to the consistency of OG Anunoby?
15: It's remarkable. And, you know, that's one of the reasons, obviously, the Knicks traded a couple of their young rotation players and draft capital to Toronto to get Anunoby. And it's why they signed him to a $200 million plus deal, because of that consistency. Because if he's healthy, he's one of the best two-way players in the league. And he's shown you that all postseason. You know, before he got hurt with that hamstring injury, he was playing phenomenally, shooting the ball incredibly well. And he's giving you that since he's been back, too. He's such a big part of their ascent here, because, you know, you didn't see this team play at this level, certainly not in a consistent way, during the regular season. But with Anunoby playing the way he's playing, Bridges the way he is playing, when you have those two wings playing at a high level on both ends of the floor, it's just a different team.
0: Talking about the Knicks, Ian Begley joining us. Of course, Knicks reporter, host of The Putback on SNY Digital. Matt Fontana, Donald Ware with you here tonight on game night. And Ian, we talk a lot about the players, and I get that being the Knicks head coach usually brings fans that want you even fired. I'm not saying now, because Mike Brown got him into NBA Finals, but, like, you know, that's how Knicks fans can be sometimes, very temperamental.
15: He's safe for 5 minutes.
0: Five minutes is what he gets, so the champagne stops flowing in the locker room. He'll be all right. But Ian, just talk about Mike Brown and the job that he's done really quickly here with this Knicks team in his first year.
15: Yeah, and this was a gamble by the Knicks, because Tom Thibodeau brought them to the conference finals first time in 25 years. Last year, they made the decision that in order to take that next step, they needed a new head coach, and the decision was met with a lot of criticism. But here you are, you land on Mike Brown, who was not even their first or second choice, but he was the right choice, obviously, because with his what he's done here is a lot of players talk about how he discusses human nature and talks to them about kind of the ups and downs of a season and how to kind of stay even keel. And a lot of the players have appreciated that. They've appreciated his collaborative approach. He's taken suggestions from players, obviously from his coaching staff, throughout the season and made adjustments based on those suggestions. So it's been a collaborative approach, and that's what the Knicks were looking for when they hired Mike Brown, and he has certainly delivered.
1: Ian, a lot has been made about OKC and its depth, and rightfully so. But, I mean, let's look at the Knicks' depth. I mean, the Knicks' depth is incredible as well. I mean, even from McBride and Shamet tonight, you get a combined 27 points off of the bench. Speak to really, I think, again, we talk about OKC, but not enough in terms of how deep the Knicks are.
15: you know, it's Landry Shamet and it's Miles McBride. And it's also, you know, Jordan Clarkson. They got big, big minutes from Jordan Clarkson, not necessarily postseason, but regular season games when they really needed it. And he can help them off the bench. Jose Alvarado is another player that can help them off the bench. So they just have competent players that are even outside the rotation that they can call on. And they know that they're professional and they'll be able to handle themselves in whatever situation they put them in. So, yeah, the depth is very good. You know, you obviously give credit to team president Leon Rose for finding the right combination of veterans and young guys. And, you know, they Mike Brown has leaned on nearly everybody on the roster at one point or another over the course of the season. And, you know, how much can you say about Landry Shamet? You can't say enough about him. Just the fact that he was, I think, 4-for-4 tonight from three, and I think 11-for-12 from three in the series. A lot of big shots, and, yeah, he's certainly emblematic of the Knicks' depth.
0: Talking about those Knicks heading to the finals, Ian Begley joining us here on game night. Ian, with now, again, a huge, massive amount of time off for the Knicks, number one, how have they been able to kind of harness that? Because you sometimes hear teams that say too much rest can be bad. And then do you have a feel of either the Spurs or the Thunder, which would be the better matchup for the Knicks in the finals?
15: Sure, yeah. As far as the rest goes, I mean, they talked going into that long rest period about it being a challenge, you know, challenging themselves as a veteran group to stay locked in on the details and to stay locked in on the day-to-day and continuing to kind of focus on trying to get better in that time. And obviously, that approach worked, right, because they came out and then they sweep the Cavs in the conference finals here. And so I would assume they take the same approach now between tonight, tomorrow, and the finals, start of the finals. In terms of opponent, I would think San Antonio, but I really think it depends on what the injury report looks like, right, because both teams dealing with injuries, a little bit banged up, and key players too. So, you know, if OKC – if they're without Mitchell and they're without Williams, you know, to me, they end up being the better opponent for New York. But, you know, San Antonio having some issues of its own. So I don't think it's a toss-up, but it's hard to answer without knowing who's going to be healthy and who's going to be out of line.
1: Do you see – Karl-Anthony Towns was big tonight. And, you know, he's again, it's kind of up and down. I mean, do you foresee him going into the finals? I mean, being a – he needs to be more consistent, but do you foresee him being more consistent?
15: You know what's interesting to me about Towns is, you know, they started to use him as a facilitator, as a passing hub, and he's been able to really impact the game even when he's taken, you know, a small amount of field goal attempts, whether it's rebounding, defending very well, or passing the ball. And so I think if he continues to do that, the formula has worked very well, obviously, for New York. So I don't think he has to do more. And I think the consistency, even though it's been, like, understated because of the point totals, he's been very solid in those other areas of the game. So I think if he continues with that, that'll bode well for New York because that's been part of this formula here with this 11-game winning streak.
0: Ian Begley, of course, New York Knicks reporter. Check out his show, The Putback, SNY Digital. Ian, really appreciate your time. You enjoy the time off and enjoy the finals coming up, all right?
15: Anytime, fellas. Take care.
0: There he goes. Ian Begley, always appreciate talking to him and great insight. And, you know, I think, Donald, it's such a great point that he brings up. It is very much about which of those two teams that they're going to face on that injury report for the Knicks and how they have been able to harness that time off. Because, you know, in the Cavs series, game one, Knicks came out rusty. You know, they did. They came out like a team that hadn't played in a week because they didn't. And I would imagine that probably isn't going to be an issue in the finals because they are so experienced with it now, but you never know. But they are a team that has very much used the rest as a piece, and it's helped them. Where, again, some of the teams, they really struggle with it. The Knicks have not done that at all.
1: 100%, because the Spurs and the Thunder are going to beat each other up. I think, again, it goes seven games. And again, you know, from a Thunder perspective, at that point, like if it's the Thunder and the Knicks, look, the Thunder have been able to do what they've been able to do largely without a Jay Will. You're not going to be able to do that against a Knicks team per se. So to your point, the rest big time for the Knicks. And we'll see. I mean, both of those teams, by the time the NBA Finals start, are going to be beat up, and that could give a more of an advantage to the Knicks.
0: And we'll see, you know, with as far as where the Knicks match up to, do you have somebody that can go up against Wemby? Yeah, sure, okay, that's Carl Anthony Towns. You have somebody to go up against Chet. I think that's where Shea's maybe a little bit different because there isn't quite that player on the Spurs. That's no disrespect to, like, De'Aaron Fox or anybody like that, but that's where the difference would be in the Thunder. Obviously, we're the favorite for a lot of the season as they go through. But I guess I just look at both teams and could see a reason why the Knicks would match up well. And especially with the extra time that Mike Brown is going to have now and being able to understand what they would need to do on a defensive side of things to get ready for the finals, I think that's another feather in the cap of the Knicks. Coming up, though, to the other side of it, Cavs going to have some questions this offseason on how they're going to handle things. Could one of those phone calls be to LeBron James? Could he come back to Cleveland? It's game night right here on ESPN Radio and the ESPN app.
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0: Hicks are running again. Left side, Shamit. Fake the three. Now steps back, tries it, hits it. It's a 20-point lead for the Knicks. 46-26. Timeout, Cleveland. The Knicks can sense it. The Knicks fans here in Cleveland can sense it as well.
1: Knicks were firing at all cylinders. They got it from Landry Shamit. They got great effort from Mitchell Robinson. It works. Knicks heading back to the NBA Finals. That was the call, as you heard, on ESPN. It is game night right here on ESPN Radio, ESPN App, Sirius XM, Channel 80, presented by Progressive Insurance. And, of course, NBA playoffs are on ESPN Radio. Tune in tomorrow for Game 5 between the Spurs and the Thunder. Coverage begins at 8 p.m. Eastern, presented by Gusto. We'll get into the Cavs side of things. He's not aware. I'm Matt Fontana with you tonight here on game night, because the Cavs, they've got some interesting things on the offseason and where they want to go to maybe retool this team. Do they need to make big changes? We'll get to that. But I talked about firing on all cylinders for the Knicks, and they certainly have done that. Not just with the players, but with their coach. And we had a great conversation with Ian Begley where he discussed some of the things that Mike Brown has done. Sraz calling us from New York. Appreciate the call tonight. You wanted to discuss a little bit about Mike Brown. Welcome to game night.
2: Yeah, absolutely. Thank you for having me on. What a great game. I loved it. You know, I was talking to a friend of mine. He was like, you know, maybe the Cavs will get this one and it'll be and in five. But I really wanted the Knicks to drop the hammer tonight. I really wanted them just totally dominate. And that's I got exactly what I wanted. And I was waiting for that 18-2 run or something like that to come in the third, and it came, and I was fully satisfied at that point. But you know, it was a great win. But yeah, I did want to talk about Mike Brown. I know I think somebody on the show mentioned it a little bit earlier. You know, he was we had that stretch in the regular season in which we lost like 10 games. It was a really bad stretch, and you know, a lot of the fan base, they were really turned on him, and they were like, "Oh, this guy is no good. You know, get him out, whatever." And then it happened again during that first round series against Atlanta. And they were, again, just, you know, telling on the pages, on the Knicks fans' pages and stuff like that, you see that. People are really quick to flip the switch. But I just wanted to say I am really happy with the job that he's done. And a friend of mine also said, like, guys like Landry Shamit, you would never even heard of if Tibbs was still in. And, you know, we were also talking about the fact that during the interview process for Mike Brown, he must have been told exactly what it is that the guy before him was lacking in. So almost as if he knew that if he does not do X, Y, or Z, he is not going to succeed in the season. And so he did that, and it was so nice to see. And I was talking to a friend about that, and yeah, man, just super, super happy with what he's done.
1: Yeah, I really appreciate the call, and you're right on. And that's the thing, Donald, like Mike Brown, when he left the Kings job, because he had the Kings turned around for that season, then everybody was going, look at the job that he has done. Mm-hmm. Certainly his time with the Cavs, Lakers, didn't go so well in the second time around with the Cavs. But then to spend, what was he in Golden State, like 6 years, I think, to spend time around Steve Kerr, helps a lot. He's a two-time NBA Coach of the Year. I think J.B. Bickerstaff might get it this year, but certainly, you know, accounting for what Mike Brown has brought to the Knicks, I think he'd be in that conversation, no doubt about it. And the retread term gets thrown around as such a negative one, and Mike Brown's been a coach several times before, but maybe this is just the perfect spot with the perfect team and the right philosophy. And what's he always talking about? The space and pace, right? Those are the two things that he likes. But I'll tell you this, I know Mike Brown is a coach that a lot of players love to play for, and he's got his team cooking right now.
3: He's done a phenomenal job. By the way, if Doc Rivers still has a job, then you others can get jobs. He's still living off the NBA championship from the Celtics from, what is that, 2008.
1: Right.
3: But no, and you're right. Like, he makes a great point, because game three, when Atlanta won that game, went up 2-1, Knicks fans were in an uproar, fire Mike Brown. You know, it's almost like they had a defeatist mentality and not realizing, hey, it's only 2-1 at this point, right? So Mike Brown, and to your point about the stops, I mean, with Golden State, I mean, I'm not Golden State, Sacramento, he did a phenomenal job.
1: Great job.
3: Darren Fox, that's why, to me, one of the keys coming into this season, I thought that the Spurs were going to be a top five team, not only because of Wimby, but because of Fox. Fox was a top 15 player in the league that year that he turned Sacramento around. So, no, he's done a good job. And to your point, being in Golden State for those years under Steve Kerr is also helped him after he didn't have success with, well, he had some success with Cleveland, with the Lakers, not so much, but then going back, being an assistant, and then seeing some other things, and now he's turned things around and has really got the Knicks rolling.
1: He does. It is game night right here on ESPN Radio, ESPN App, Sirius XM Channel 80. He's Donald Ware. I'm Matt Fontana, one of the players on Mike Brown's long list of players that he's coached. Maybe top would be LeBron James. And when it comes to the Cavs, there's no point in fighting it. There's always going to be a conversation about LeBron and if he's going to come back or if he would help. And I don't know how many years LeBron has left of playing. I would hope a couple. But, Donald, it's going to be something that's brought up. Is LeBron potentially going to be an answer for the Cavs? And I think there's two conversations to be had. Mm-hmm. Number one, what does Bron want? And number two, what do the Cavs want? Because we're finally at that with LeBron. There was a good chunk of his career. You didn't ever ask that second part. Does a team want LeBron James? Yes. Yes, there is no question on that. It's a little different now in the later stages of his career, if Bron even continues to play, which I think he will next year, but we'll see. And the question is, do you actually see that as being something that the Cavs would take a step forward by bringing in LeBron James?
3: Yeah, that's, you know, Matt, that's the question. I think that's an excellent question. I mean, I would say yes. He's a son of Cleveland. You won a championship there. He's going from a business perspective, it makes sense. So for some of those reasons, I would think that Cleveland. Now, of course, it depends upon who else you're going to bring in. Again, I'm getting rid of James Harden. I'm bringing Mitchell back. Mitchell would have to be part of that equation. He's not going back to the Lakers, not because he doesn't want to go back to the Lakers, because I don't think the Lakers want him back. Plus, if I'm LeBron, and I know you asked me about Cleveland, the Cleveland side, but I gave you those three reasons. If I'm LeBron, I would want to go to the East. So what team would make the most sense in the East? Why not come back home with a Donovan Mitchell, get some other pieces around, and try to make a, because, I mean, he's trying to win a championship. He's probably going to have to take a pay cut. I realize that a lot of this has to deal with what, you know, salary caps and so on and so forth. But to me, you know, if I'm LeBron, I want to go to the East. I want to come back home and help my home team win another championship.
1: I would welcome him back with open arms. There's people in this town that still have never forgiven him for the decision, and even after a championship and all that. I'd take LeBron James back on this Cavaliers team in 2 seconds, because the one thing more than anything that he would bring is a standard. When LeBron was with the Cavs, in when they were trying to go up against the Warriors and win championships, when he got to the Lakers, after all of that, the standard is set that you are going for championships. That second round in Eastern and Western Conference Finals, that's not good enough. When LeBron James joins your team, even at this point of his career, you are pushing for championships. That is what the Cavs are missing more than anything that he could actually bring on the floor. Now, another thing, and you kind of brought this up, which I think is a great point, coming to the East or coming to kind of a team well-built for him, Bron's going to need these guys. You know, he might only play 50 games, right? And he's going to need a team to win a bunch of games to put them in good position for the playoffs, because he's not going to be there every single game. And I just look, you check in the boxes, go to the easier conference, go to a team that's pretty well built. Cavs check a lot of those boxes. All right, coming up, we got one half of the NBA Finals set. We'll discuss it here. It's game night, ESPN Radio.
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0: Center.
1: I'm Matt Fontana. Well, one half of the NBA Finals are set. The New York Knicks back contending for a championship. They beat the Cavs tonight 130-93 to sweep the Eastern Conference Finals. It's the first time in 27 years since 1999 that the Knicks are back in the NBA Finals. Jalen Brunson was 2 years old, by the way, the last time the Knicks made the NBA Finals. He helped get him there because he was named the unanimous MVP of the Eastern Conference Finals. He averaged 25 points and 7.8 assists in the four games. Knicks trying to win their first series title since 1973. Now, who they will play is yet to be decided. Western Conference Finals still going on. Game 5 coming up on Tuesday night. Spurs and Thunder are tied at 2 games each there. To the NHL we go. Eastern Conference Finals. It was overtime. The Hurricanes, thanks to Sebastian Aho, get the win. He buries one in OT. 3-2 win tonight over the Canadiens, and the Canes take a 2-1 series lead. To the Diamond we go. The Astros throwing a combined no-hitter today. Three different pitchers combined to hold the Rangers hitless in a 9-0 win. Texas did have 5 walks in the game to avoid the perfect game, and it's actually the first no-hitter in Major League Baseball since 2024. There was not a single one all of last season. 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

0: positions that matter a little bit more. You want to have a quarterback in football and baseball. 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You know, the NBA is a little different, like I think, than any other sport. When you have guys, I'm going to name names. And I'm not trying to rip on these guys. Like, Paul George still gets traded for, Shai Gilgeous-Alexander, for example. I don't know. You know, James Harden still getting moved from team to team. And these guys have been in the league for a long time. Donald, I think it's because it is a star-driven league. And even if they're star players that are maybe a little past their prime, they can still be effective in a lot of different ways. And, again, I'm not knocking younger players, because you have Wemby, who is the future of the league and looks like an absolute beast, but you had some years the draft was lean and you had some missed players or some missed opportunities there. But it's just so star driven that once you get one, you do everything you can to hold on to them. Right. You do everything you can to put the right players around them and hold on to them. The Cavs did that, right? In the second version of post LeBron James, the Cavs went out when the Jazz made Donovan Mitchell available. The Cavs made it absolute brilliant move to go get Donovan Mitchell. And there's no question with what they gave up, and I'm just shooting from the hip here, Lauri Markkanen, Colin Sexton, Ochai Agbaji, and I think a couple of picks, right? Lauri Markkanen's turned himself into a nice player. Colin Sexton doesn't even play for the Jazz anymore. Ochai Agbaji doesn't even play for the Jazz, I don't think, anymore. But you get what I'm saying? Like, here we are with Donovan Mitchell. Extension signed. But the question remains, is this the direction the Cavs need to go on to go win a championship? And I hate that I'm sitting here asking myself this. Can the Cavs win a championship with Donovan Mitchell beating their lead player?
1: Mm. Boy, that is tough, Matt.
0: Yeah.
1: I mean, that is a tough one. I think so, but with a lot of help. Mm. I mean, I think so, but with a lot of help. In other words, can he do it by himself? Can he be a Jalen Brunson, what we're seeing from, not that Jalen Brunson's doing it by himself, but like, sure, what Jalen Brunson has the ability to do. I mean, I think Donovan Mitchell has that ability. He just needs to take the bulls by the horn. Again, 18 shots tonight. You know, to me, in a lot of respects, throughout the course of this series, he allowed James Harden to take all of these shots and not be able to take as many shots as he needed to take. I'm talking about Mitchell. Mm-hmm. To me, in other words, he deferred in a lot of respects to James Harden. I'm not sure why, right? But another point that you made, if you have a star, you need to keep him. So again, Mitchell says he wants to be there. I'm not, if I'm Cleveland, like, why would I move on from him? Then what? Who else am I going to get to come into Cleveland,
0: right,
1: to play, and that gives me an opportunity, and a player that gives me an opportunity to win a championship? In other words, the Cavaliers or the Cavs and Donovan Mitchell need each other. Give me a couple of other pieces. I think Mitchell with some other pieces can at least get you to the NBA Finals.
0: Well, let's hear from Donovan Mitchell, because the questions are going to be surrounding it. Here's Donovan post game. What do you think your future is with the Cleveland Cavaliers?
2: I love it here. I don't know how else to say it. I've said it before I signed the other extension. Like, I love it here. And I have no doubt this group can get there. But, you know, reports are going to be reports. People are going to be people. But I've said the same thing. We have unfinished business.
0: So that's Donovan Mitchell, Cavs guard, after the loss tonight. And I know this is going to be so hard for him because the fresh off this loss, and I don't think he's going anywhere. I don't think he wants to go anywhere. And just from a standpoint of, the Cavs have shown over many of years, starting with LeBron, but under the ownership of Dan Gilbert, they spare no expense. They are willing to make the big moves. And even just the ancillary things off the court. They are building a brand new practice facility downtown. They spare not a single dollar when it comes to the nutrition and the training and the staff and everything that they do. They actually are one of the few small markets that know how to cater to stars and get the most out of stars and build the team. Can't say that about a lot of teams, Portland. You know, there's some of these teams that outside of the, again, L.A. and, you know, Texas and Chicago and New York, those are massive markets, a lot of money. They're a little bit different. Right. Like Cleveland, Ohio, they know how to do it here. Now, the question is going to be for Donovan Mitchell to sit here and say, can this be a team that is exactly to your point, Donald, like built around me? Do we even have the opportunity to do it? If it's there, they'll take it. I know they will. But are we doing the right things? Can we even have the chance to put the right things around me to go win a championship? I think that's a question both the Cavs and Donovan have to ask themselves. Like, are we even going to have the chance to get the players in here that we need?
1: I mean, I think so, because he's going to be the attraction. And you mentioned it in terms of how the Cavs cater to players. If they're catering to players, you've got a Donovan Mitchell. That's half the battle to me right there. So they're going to be some. Why did Donovan Mitchell come to Cleveland? I mean, you know, and you would know better than me. I mean, but at the end of the day, if you have a superstar player in Mitchell already there, then to me, others will, in other words, build it, they will come. And sure, I think that holds true in this scenario with the Cavaliers, or with the Cavs.
0: And one of those pieces is the coaching staff, because I'm sitting here saying Kenny Atkinson deserves a lot of the blame for this whole thing. Let's hear from him, Cavs head coach. And the question was asked, why do you think your team failed to get to the NBA Finals? Here's Kenny Atkinson.
3: I'll tell you what didn't help was losing those two game sixes. You know, haven't been in this, you know, kind of a long time and seen this before. I think you have to take advantage of those opportunities. And the way the scheduling's set up in the league, and you know, that's a whole nother topic I could go off on. You know, you get on a hectic schedule. And that's not to say, oh, we win those games, you know, we beat the Knicks. I'm not saying that. But I think it gives us a better chance. But I think the density of the frequency of the games, with it, never had 2 days rest, you know, the whole deal, you know, played a part in it. Definitely, I'm not going to say that's the reason we lost. But if we would have had a better chance. I think we win, you know. We take care of business in those game sixes. I think that's the 5-1 regret, that two regrets, I guess you'd say.
1: Excuse me, Matt.
0: Go ahead, please.
1: I'm so sorry. I hate to jump in.
0: No, please.
1: So one day you're telling me about analytically we won games 2 and 3, and then the next day you're talking about two series that have already happened? I mean – and you know, the other thing is, how does Donovan Mitchell see Kenny Atkinson? That's right. Another question we need to ask also.
0: 100%. And that's, I'm glad you took it there, because I that might have been

0: biggest blunder that I can't get by about Kenny Atkinson trying to talk about the schedule. Your best chance to win this series started in game one.
1: Yes.
0: When you had no rest, when the Knicks were most rested that they could have been, and you had a 22-point lead in the fourth quarter, and your team choked that away. I'm not talking about, oh, hey, once it got evened out on rest. No, the one game, let's just take Kenny Atkinson's theory for on face value here for a second tonight, all right?
1: Okay.
0: That the Cavs lost this because they were not well rested. Okay, let's just pretend that that is the theory, okay? Their biggest loss then should have been game one. The game that they should have had zero prayer and chance of winning should have been game one if it was all about rest, because as the series went on, it would have just more equally gone. That's not the world we live in, because the best chance the Cavs had was to win game one. It was a massive, giant mistake. And Kenny Atkinson's part. Hey, Kenny, how about the reason you're not going to the finals is because you just decided to not call timeouts when you needed to. That's the real reason.
1: Absolutely. I couldn't have said it better.
0: And where the Cavs go from here with Kenny Atkinson, like, I it's a dirty business, and I do not like calling for people's jobs, and I don't like sitting here saying there's no way that this will ever happen. Who knows? Maybe Kenny Atkinson is the next head, or, you know, is that coach of the Cavs next season. I don't know. Dan Gilbert put out a statement. He's the owner of the Cavs. Like, I understand it, but there's going to have to be a hard look at this whole thing about where we're at with the Cavs led by Kenny Atkinson. Well, we still got one other half to get in the finals, and that's coming out of the West. So Oklahoma City in a little bit of trouble. Are they starting to run out of gas? We'll discuss it here on Game Night, ESPN Radio, and the ESPN app.
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0: Well, we were so conditioned for a lot of this season that the Oklahoma City Thunder would just walk their way to another NBA Finals, go back-to-back champion. I mean, who could possibly be able to take them out in a seven-game series? Oh, wait. Here comes Wemby. Here comes the San Antonio Spurs. It's game night right here on ESPN Radio, ESPN app, and Sirius XM Channel 80's Donald Ware. I'm Matt Fontana. And I'm not saying the Spurs have done it yet, but I think even at this point, Donald, like, it's – I'll put it this way. I'm more impressed with the Spurs than I really expected. Like, even just to have this series tied 2-2, to see how the games have gone back and forth. This Spurs team, I mean, just hats off to them. Mitch Johnson, certainly Wemby, but even Stephon Castle, De'Aaron Fox is fighting through injuries. I am just so impressed with this Spurs team and how they've showed up here in the Western Conference Finals.
1: I mean, you've got to be impressed with the Spurs. And like I said a little bit earlier, look, this is a team that I thought could make it to the NBA, at least to the NBA Western Conference Finals prior to the season beginning. I mean, this is going to be a big time game, obviously, tomorrow. And this is the thing, like, Wembanyama did his thing. He had, you know, I made a prediction yesterday that, okay, he needed to have, you know, I thought he would and needed to have 35, 10 rebounds. He got close to that last night. He had, I think, three block shots, something like that. But to me, even with what Wemby did, the Thunder didn't play well at all. Okay, it wasn't necessarily Shea. I mean, give the Spurs all the credit in the world. They really D'd up Shea. They made it hard for Shea last night. But Wembanyama gives you what he gave you, and you really didn't need that from him. So now he has to step it up again. He's going to be on the road. And for the Thunder, the bench went 12 of 47. That's not going to happen, we say tomorrow, tonight. That's not going to happen tonight. Shea is not going to be 6 of 15 tonight. So I like the Thunder tonight, if you will. But you know, this series is going seven games in my mind.
0: Yeah, and that, what a story that would be, too, to even be here at this point. And I think when you talk about where the Thunder are sitting with Jalen Williams still injured, A.J. Mitchell, it could most likely be out for game five as well. That's kind of my read on this, is just the shift that they've had to have a little bit with their rotations and need to put more on Shea. And then just the fact that Chet Holmgren, and I understand, trust me, it's Victor Wembanyama. He does this to a lot of people. But for Chet Holmgren to, what in game three, did he not have like three rebounds in that game? And granted, they won that one. I understand that. But like, he's averaging 11 points for this series. Thunder are not winning this series if Chet Holmgren is putting up 11 points. Alex Caruso took one shot and missed it the other night. It is going to be so much about the rest of those role players for the Thunder. I get it. Shea Gilgeous-Alexander is an amazing player. You know, he's the MVP. He's back-to-back on that. But again, he was minus 18 in that game. Lu Dort, who's supposed to be one of the better defenders out there, he finished with 2 points and a minus 16 rating. That's not how this is going to work for Thunder. And the question we kind of posed and asked, and Donald, I'll ask you this first, like, do you think Oklahoma City is starting to run out of gas a little bit?
1: I think they had a bad game. Because okay, let's look at the first game. The first game, even though the Spurs won that game went into overtime. They won the game, it went into overtime. What do the Thunder do? The Thunder come back and win. They, again, like I said, after the game three, they restored order. A lot of disrespect to me about the Thunder. I mean, I get it. Wemby is Wemby. I give him all the credit in the world, but he wasn't, I mean, let's be honest. Like, he needed to be better in games two and three. He also needed some help as well. The Thunder rebound in this game. Role players play better at home, and I think you're going to see that in this game. And I'm with you. Like, with respect to Holmgren, I think he's going to have a big game as well. He hasn't done much of anything in this series either, Matt.
0: Yeah, no, it's been. Again, it's Wembanyama, so you want to look at him and say that has a lot to do with it. I think he's just in Chet's head. And it was funny because what did we see all regular season? There was only one team that had the Thunder's number, and it was the Spurs team, and here we are, you know?
1: Yeah, no question about that. But again, you know, yeah, and we're seeing that now. Even in that first game, like when Chet went one-on-one with Wembanyama, Wembanyama was 3 of 9, if I remember correctly, 3 of 9 from the field. So, you know, Chet's got to be more aggressive. You want to see more aggressiveness from him, but I think you're right. He's in his head, but the way that Holmgren can get out of that, even if defensively, Wembanyama's going to do his thing against Holmgren, he's going to bang it on him or whatever, Holmgren needs to hit those wide-open threes, which he's very capable of doing, and I think he does that later on this evening.
0: It is game night here on ESPN Radio. It's Donald Ware. I'm Matt Fontana. I want to hear this from Andre Snelling. Of course, ESPN Radio hosts you here, Dre, all over. But I agree with this take from Andre so much about Victor Wembanyama and what he has to do for the Spurs. Here's Andre Snelling talking about Wemby.
2: He controls the game in every aspect. You know, we're talking about it this weekend, right? Like, he's always the best defensive player on the court, right? He's the best defensive player in the NBA. And even with the Thunder having to game plan to try to get him out of the lane, that changes the way they play offense. So that in a way shows his influence on defense, even when he's not having the kind of dominant numbers. But he also has to be kind of the leading scorer. He dropped 33 yesterday, 41 in game one. He also has to be the dominant rebounder. You know, that was one of the things that was lacking in game three. He only had 4 boards and the Thunder killed him on the offensive glass. So it's like, Wemby touches every element of the game in a way that really right now no other player in the NBA is doing to that same level.
0: That was Andre Snelling's ESPN Radio host. And what I agree so much there, Donald, is like, let Wemby go. You know, and I get that he's a young player, and when you're at this point, especially going through it for the first time, you might feel some of that pressure to go, I do have to get my other guys involved, and I got to make sure everybody gets their touches, and, you know, everything goes through me and handling it. When I see in that game 4 when they win, you know, he took 22 shots. That was almost double more than anybody else. Good. Let it be that way. He took 7 threes. No one else. Well, Julian Champagne took 5 and missed all of them. But, like, for the most part, everybody took 4. Let Wemby shoot the ball. Let him do everything because he is the guy to do everything. There's no shame in that. And I also think that's the Spurs' only recipe for success right now is to get him the ball and let him be the amazing player that he is, the generational player that he is, and knowing that at times he can be, I don't say indefensible, is that the word, undefendable, whatever it is. There's nobody in this world that can stop him at times. So just let him be that guy.
1: Wembanyama, 11 of 22 from the field. The rest of the starters, 14 of 38.
0: Yeah.
1: They're going to need, look, again, I'm going with the Thunder, but the Spurs are going to need, on the road, by the way, they're going to need more than 14 of 38 from the starters.
0: They are, and that's the thing. You also had an off night from several Thunder players that kind of led to that blowout win, and they had a lot of other players just kind of getting mop-up time as it went on. And there's certainly injury question. We talked about with A.J. Mitchell. We talked about with J-Dub. If he's going to be able to get back for the Thunder, how that could change things. De'Aaron Fox, who's fighting through that ankle injury that looks pretty painful to be there. It's the, you know, Eastern Western Conference Finals. Here we are. But all the changes that could happen, you have two guys in SGA and Wemby who could just be the ultimate erasers in this thing. Like SGA, I know that he knows if I need to take over, I'm going to take over. And if I need to take every other shot, I'm going to take every other shot. I think Wemby is starting to get there. Don't run from that. Embrace that. Be that guy and say, I'm going to take over when I can. Great time with everybody tonight. Appreciate you joining us. Coming up, SportsCenter All Night with Jay Reynolds. This has been Game Night here on ESPN Radio and the ESPN app.
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18: 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Hoist can't hit. Rebound Hart out to town. Open look. Three-pointer good from the left side. 14-13 Knicks. 7:20 to go in the first.
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19: 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And it's tied at one in Game 3.
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21: 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The Knicks weren't allowing the Cavs to get any wins. That's in 30 seconds because at Arlington, the Astros weren't allowing the Rangers any hits.
18: Santa, the 1-2 to Nimmo. Strike three, call on the outside corner. The and the Astros have thrown a no-hitter. But
2: first a challenge. The call is going to stand, and the Astros are going to complete the 18th no-hitter in Astros history.
21: KBME 790 AM, 9-0 the final over Texas. Three pitchers combining on the no-hitter for Houston. It's the first no-hitter in Major League Baseball since September 4th of 2024, a span of 630 days. It ends the longest drought without a no-hitter in 20 years. It's been quite the drought for the New York Knicks. They haven't won an NBA championship since 1973, but they haven't been to the finals since 1999. Monday night, they took a 3-0 series lead into Game 4 against the Cavs, and Cleveland got rocked.
2: Good on the right wing. Towns a rebound. Another quick outlet. Hart down court. Ananobi catches under the basket. Goes up and slams it home. The Knicks wanted a foul call. They didn't get it. It's 23-17 and 9-0 Knicks run. Mitchell in the paint strip. He turns it over. Alvarado running. Stops at the three-point line and fires. In and out, but Towns with the follow jam. It's 50-26.
11: This is starting to become an embarrassing effort by the Cleveland Cavaliers, to be quite honest. Nobody's hustling back in transition.
2: Bridges gets the inbound pass. Swing it to Shamet on the left wing. Shot clock at 8. Shamet between the leg dribble. Stops, fires against Merrill. The three is good. It is 61-32. It's a 31-6 run by the Knicks.
21: They were still in the first half. Knicks led by 19 at the break. After the half, they would keep their foot on the accelerator.
2: Kept alive by the Knicks. Brunson for three, right side. No good. Ananobi with the follow jam. The Cavs just watched him as he dunked it through, a 12-0 Knick run.
11: There just is no heart being shown by the Cavs. It feels like they are broken.
21: Dave Pasch and Doris Burke with the call here on ESPN Radio. Knicks would extend the lead out to 45. They win it by 37.
2: Ellis gets it in. The Cavs will bring it across the timeline. The clock winding down. 5, 4, 3, 2, 1. Over the last 27 years, the New York Knicks endured 17 losing seasons, 14 head coaches, 9 different lead basketball executives. They've been one of the least successful and most unstable franchises in the NBA. But that's all in the rearview mirror now. For the first time since 1999, the Knicks are in the NBA Finals.
21: Their 9th appearance in the Finals, first since 99. Knicks with their 11th consecutive playoff win, 130-93, as they close out the Cavs and complete the sweep in the Eastern Conference Finals. Jalen Brunson, 15 points, 5 assists. He's named the MVP of the Eastern Conference Finals. Or at least the Salters was there.
22: Jalen, your teammates always talk about how you make them better. Just how have they helped you become this Conference Finals MVP?
23: They give me the confidence. They let me be me. I think most importantly, we all believe in each other from top to bottom. It's an honor to play with them, honestly.
22: What are you, Jalen, what are you most proud of about this group collectively?
23: Resilience. I think that we've been able to stay focused, stay composed. It starts at the top of the organization. It starts with Mr. Dolan, front office, coaches, all the way down to us. I mean, like I said, from top to bottom, it means something.
22: Congratulations to you, Jalen.
21: Brunson averaged 25.5 points per game, 49% shooting, 7.8 assists per game in the conference finals. Karl-Anthony Towns, 19 points, 14 rebounds. As the Knicks close out the sweep, they finish 8-0 in the month of May. NBA Finals don't start till June 3rd. ESPN analyst Kendrick Perkins.
24: They're showing me that they're a team that's together, and they have the it factor. To all the people out there in the world that's thinking that, hey, the winner out of OKC and the Spurs is going to be one of the teams that's going to win an NBA championship, they're lying, and the truth is nowhere near. Because the Knicks have a legit shot at winning the NBA championship. They're deeper than the Pacific Ocean and Atlantic Ocean combined. And when you look at their roster, when you look at their leader in Big Body Brunson, he's growing right in front of our eyes. He's able to get his and make others around him better. Karl-Anthony Towns is looking like the best big man outside of Wembanyama in the NBA on both ends of the floor. And you know what the most important thing that the Knicks have? two-way players. Yeah. And OKC showed us last year that you need two-way players in order to win the NBA championship. The Knicks have OG Anunoby, Josh Hart, Landry Shamet, and Mikal Bridges. So all of those guys are capable of defending at a high level mm-hmm. and putting the ball in the basket.
0: When you play at this high level for a month and a half in the playoffs, you have to view yourselves differently. Do you think that that's something that's happening in New York right now?
24: Absolutely. And what happened is that we saw growth in that Atlanta series. We saw guys find themselves and guess what? Lose themselves in the team. Mm. Because now all of a sudden we're watching a Knicks team that's playing agenda-free basketball. They don't give a damn who's getting the shine. We watch Karl Anthony Towns take that step of being a defender. We're watching Jalen Brunson take a step of playing off the ball, playing on the ball, right? And all of a sudden, Mikal Bridges, who was catching a lot of heat from a lot of New Yorkers, all of a sudden he found himself in that moment. And Mike Brown did a hell of a job of sticking with him.
21: Knicks, fourth best of seven sweep in franchise history. They're the lowest-seeded team, the three-seed, since seeding began in 1984 with multiple sweeps in seven-game series. They scored 130 points and put the Cavs out for the season, 130-93. Knicks moving on to the NBA Finals. They now await the winner of the Western Conference Finals. They play Game 5 tonight. Spurs, Thunder, tied 2-2, Game 5 in Oklahoma City. Every game until a champion is crowned is here. NBA on ESPN Radio, presented by Gusto. 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Conference final action there as well in the East. Hurricanes, Canadiens, Game 3 in Montreal. Series tied at 1. Game 3 tied at 2 in overtime.
1: Sand across. Jarvis has to settle it. He'll get it right back. A chance. They score! They score! Andrei Svechnikov wins it in overtime! And the Hurricanes have silenced the Bell Center and have taken a 2-1 series lead here in the Eastern Conference Final.
21: Svechnikov, the game winner, 14 minutes into overtime. First career playoff overtime goal. Hurricanes win it 3-2. Canadiens losing consecutive games for the first time this postseason. Carolina leads the series 2-1. Game 4 of the series Wednesday night in Montreal. Tuesday, Vegas playing Game 4, going for a sweep of the Avs. From the NHL Network, Jason Demers, earlier on ESPN Radio.
3: There's no excuses for why Vegas is up 3-0 other than they've been the better team for longer portions of each game in this series. And, you know, you can say that McCarr's a little banged up or McKinnon gets hurt, but they've just been solid up and down the lineup. You know, great contributions. William Karlsson knocks one in, who's been just such a good add for them. He was injured all this season, comes back in. He provides them with center depth that they so sorely needed because they're asking Tomas Hertl to do so much. And in doing that, Tomas Hertl scores probably the biggest game of his playoff career. And what a goal he scores, too. But you know, I just think it's a veteran team that's battle-hardened, and there's a lot of guys that have won on this roster, and they understand the position they're in, and they understand the way they need to play, and they don't deviate from that game at all, and it's just allowed them this 3-0 lead right now.
4: Jason, only four teams in NHL history have completed an 0-3 comeback. Does the return of Cale Makar maybe change the probability of that happening for the Avalanche?
3: Anytime a team goes up 3-0, I have to, you know, I hear that stat, and I was one of the four teams that got reverse swept, so it always hurts when I hear it. it just doesn't seem likely to me, especially with the way that Nathan MacKinnon looked late in that game. He took a shot off the knee, and he did not look good at all the rest of that game. He looked like he was laboring. Makar looked decent, still doesn't look 100%, but nobody really is. I just think they just don't have an answer for the depth of Vegas and that style. And Vegas is kind of the first two rounds. You know, they played a Utah Mammoth team and then an Anaheim Ducks team that's very similar to this Colorado team. And they just keep them to the outside, even though they seems like Colorado has a lot of zone time. They're so good at taking away the middle, not allowing you those second and third opportunities, and they make it really hard, and they make it, they make it mucky. You know, it's just hard to get through, hard to get to the paint, hard to score goals. So I just can't see it. I don't see Vegas losing four straight games, no.
21: Cale Makar did return for Colorado in Game 3, but Nathan MacKinnon's status still uncertain for Game 4. He was injured blocking a shot during Game 3. Avs Golden Knights Game 4 tonight on ESPN. Right now, SportsCenter all night. To baseball, at the top, mentioned the combined no-hitter for the Astros. For Baltimore, they got one big hit on Sunday, came from Colton Cowser. Came in the first game of a doubleheader with Detroit, and to refresh your memory from Sunday.
5: The 2-1. The 0-2. Cowser gets into one. Right fielder fairly deep. Perez is back. He's out of room. Colton Cowser, the hero in Game 1. Unbelievable to the bleachers in right center. And the Orioles have won it. An 0-2 pitch that winds up in the seats. The Orioles come from behind, and they win it 5-3.
21: Cowser's first ever walk-off home run. That was Sunday. Monday, Memorial Day, Orioles and Rays. They go 13 in Baltimore, and you're not going to believe this.
5: The 2-1.
19: Cowser drives it. Right center field. That ball is back, and that ball is gone! What a weekend for Colton Cowser! A two-time holiday hero!
21: WBAL with call. Orioles a 9-7, 13-inning win over the Rays. Cowser, walk-off homer. First career walk-off homer came Sunday. His second came Monday.
6: Are you kidding me right now? What is going on here, Colton?
7: Oh, I don't know. Honestly, just trying to get a base hit, contribute any way I can after the really bad bunt. So, yeah, honestly, glory to God, and wouldn't be here without that, and wouldn't be in the position I am without that. So,
8: well, what did you say yesterday? Maybe I ought to do this more often.
7: Yeah, honestly, just trying to slow down, not think too much. A lot of the times, just getting in the batter's box, thinking about something that might be distracting me when it comes to like my load mechanics, and just trying to throw that out the window and just go out and play and have fun.
8: Well, did you do that at Sam Houston State, or you just...
7: Yeah, I went out there and I just had fun, man.
8: Yeah, exactly. Well, I think it's been a lot of fun the last 2 days.
7: Yeah, been a lot of fun. Honestly, probably one of my favorite wins as an Oriole. Back and forth, just always in the fight, really proud of our guys for just keep showing up, keep grinding, and felt like we were one hit away there for about four innings. So really proud of our guys. Bullpen, hell of a job. Bradish, great start. Felt like it was about 4 hours ago. So
8: can you explain what it feels like to do that? Not only, I mean, obviously back-to-back is special, but even yesterday, three-run home run to win it.
7: Yeah.
8: What are your emotions?
7: Honestly, just super grateful, super blessed, and like I said, really proud of our guys. Ultimate team win. I just happen to be the guy in the box.
10: Hey, you get the walk-off home run, but you also tied it an inning ago with a head-first dive on a throw that beat you. What are you thinking as you're heading for the plate on that moment?
7: Yeah, Buck and I were over there. Felt like we were working pretty hard. Gunnar put it together, a great at-bat. Had lots of reps over there, honestly, getting out. Had the walking lead, and ball was smoked. We were selling out there, even if it was a low-line drive that's caught. We're selling out there for the one-hop, and that's what ended up happening. And I was going head-first no matter what there.
21: Colton Cowser with Masson. He's the second player in Orioles history with a walk-off home run on consecutive days, Fred Lynn being the other. May 10th and 11th, 1985. The Memorial Day advice that essentially begins with a, hey, hey, hey, hey, shh. That's next. 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
2: Kept alive by the Knicks. Brunson for three right side. No good. Ananobi with the follow jam. The Cavs just watched him as he dunked it through a 12-0 Knick run.
3: There's no heart being shown by the Cavs. It feels like they are broken.
1: Dave Pasch, Doris Burke here on ESPN Radio as the Knicks advance to the NBA Finals. Cavs are swept in the Eastern Conference Finals and still have a perfect record against the Knicks. Cleveland's never won a playoff series against New York, now 0-5. James Harden had 12 points, 4 rebounds, 5 turnovers in the series clinching loss.
4: I think we accomplished a lot. Still short of the goal, but I think we accomplished, getting to the conference finals. You know, and there's another level to get to, maybe two levels to get to. I think a lot of that is just, you know, maybe our first time together and, you know, the first two series, we had opportunities to handle the series much quicker, and we didn't. We didn't take advantage of it, which, you know, trickled down to having to go two game sevens, which is difficult to now face a team who's, you know, offensively playing extremely well and rested. So it's a little frustrating, you know, but I think, you know, being here 2.5-3 months is, you know, that team's been together for some years, so, which you still don't get brownie points for it, but, you know, I think we're in a good space and we got some work to do, but, you know, we had a good season.
1: As far as Coach Kenny Atkinson, the Cavs losing the conference final. What about that season? Do we consider it a successful season?
5: Yes, absolutely. That was the task, right? Take another step. And we know, you know, Knicks were in the conference finals last year, right? This is how it, you have to, there are barriers, right? And we jumped a barrier that we're stuck on, right? Second round, stuck on that. You make a jump, it's hard, not easy to do in a really competitive East. And then I'd say, you know, we made the jump again with a roster where we're trying to figure out, you know, things in 2.5 months to get ready for the playoffs. So with not great preparation time to put it together on the fly, it says a lot about those guys in the room, a little bit about the coaching. So, yeah, I consider it success.
1: Cavs are swept. Trying to find that silver lining after being swept by New York. ESPN analyst Kendrick Perkins.
6: First of all, somebody needs to take their microphones from James Harden, Donovan Mitchell, and Kenny Atkinson, because that is embarrassing to hear what they're talking about. You know what? In the playoffs, things are going to be hard. In 2008, we went through 2 7-game series. It's about your mentality. It's about, do you have the will, the want? It comes from inside, Scott. And listening to those guys, they're making more excuses than a brother going to jail. Kenny Atkinson comment the other day was the most asinine thing that I've heard in this postseason.
7: About analytics?
6: About the analytics. We win the analytics. Yeah. What? What are you talking about? Yeah. How about showing some type of leadership? Donovan Mitchell, where's your leadership? And when I watch their lack of effort in a closeout game today, or tonight, on their home court, the New York Knicks had 20 offensive rebounds. Scott, you and I were sitting in the back, and I had to ask you, what they got, 25 dunks?
7: It felt like
6: as well, Jalen Brunson actually looked athletic. How many times did we see him push the ball coast to coast and get all the way to the basket? He got out in transition and got a little dunk. Jalen Brunson.
7: Yeah.
6: And he's one of my favorite players. But again, when you're looking at your leaders, supposed to be leaders, and Donovan Mitchell and James Harden, if you're banking on those two guys to lead you anywhere, especially into the promised land, especially after hearing those comments post-game, then you dead bird tall grass.
1: Cavaliers going to the offseason after being swept in the conference finals, losing game 4 on their home court on Monday to the Knicks, who now advance to the NBA Finals for the first time since 1999. Right now, SportsCenter All Night, ESPN Radio. Back to the Diamond, Dodgers, Rockies.
8: Freddie swings, hits a drive to right and deep. This ball heading back toward the wall. It is off the wall. Shohei around third. He'll score. And into second base with his 562nd career double is Freddie Freeman. And the Dodgers have pulled in front 4-3.
1: AM 570, LA Sports 5-3 would be the final. Shohei Ohtani 1-for-3. 12th leadoff hit this season, tied for the fourth most in Major League Baseball. Ohtani, no homers in 9 consecutive games against Colorado, extending his longest streak of his career. Rockies, 8th consecutive road loss to the Dodgers, who win it 5-3. Phillies, a shutout against the Padres.
7: 3-2 again, swung on, hit deep right field. Castellanos turns and looks, and it's gone. Number 21 for Kyle Schwarber. A bullet into the lower seats in right field. His major league leading 21st home run of the season. It's 1-0 Phillies.
1: That homer coming in the first inning. 94 WIP, his 8th first inning home run. Tied with Drake Baldwin for most in Major League Baseball. Phillies a 3-0 shutout, their 7th shutout win this season. That's the most in baseball. Yankees and Royals in a tight one down the stretch. Kansas City taking the lead early.
9: Here's the pitch. Witt hammers it down the left field line. Headed for the Royals Hall of Fame. And gone! A go-ahead Bobby Blast!
1: That was in the bottom of the 8th inning as the Royals take the lead, but in the top of the 9th.
10: Ursae kicks, deals. Line drive back to left field. In to score is Schumann. Chisholm to the plate. Here's the throw. Come on. Tag at second. Volpe delivers. And the Yankees have the lead. 4-3 as Volpe comes through.
1: Saw it on ESPN on Memorial Day. 96-5 the Fan in Kansas City. Yankees a 4-3 win over the Royals. 3rd win when trailing the 9th inning this season, most in the American League. Making the most of those off days. That's next. SportsCenter All Night continues. It's ESPN Radio.
0: All the dunks.
11: Cunningham to the basket. And he dunks it with the left hand.
0: The dimes.
11: Doncic lofts it for James. Slams it home.
0: The daggers.
11: Gilgeous Alexander open 3. Bang, he got it. And the Thunder have taken the lead.
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14: When you think about famous Super Bowl touchdowns, you might think about Tom Brady or Patrick Mahomes. 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
1: Astros with a combined no-hitter against the Rangers. Hurricanes take a 2-1 series lead on Montreal with an overtime win in Game 3. Vegas goes for a sweep of the Avs tonight in Game 4 in the West. Knicks complete a sweep on Memorial Day, winning Game 4 in Cleveland.
2: Ellis gets it in. The Cavs will bring it across the timeline. The clock winding down. 5, 4, 3, 2, 1. Over the last 27 years, the New York Knicks endured 17 losing seasons, 14 head coaches, 9 different lead basketball executives. They've been one of the least successful and most unstable franchises in the NBA. But that's all in the rearview mirror now. For the first time since 1999, the Knicks are in the NBA Finals.
1: 130-93, and it wasn't that close. New York completes the sweep, advancing to the NBA Finals for the 9th time in franchise history. They've won 11 straight playoff games, extending the longest streak in franchise history. They haven't lost since April 23rd. They close out the Cavaliers on Memorial Day. You heard it here on ESPN Radio. Dave Pasch, Doris Burke had the call for us. Back to Cleveland. Dave?
2: Thank you, Jay. First time in 27 years, the New York Knicks are NBA Finals bound as they sweep the Cavaliers. Their 11th straight win in the postseason. They dominate in a closeout game for the third straight series. Final score 130-93.
3: 6 double-digit scores. Karl Anthony Towns, 19 points, 14 rebounds, 3 assists, a couple of steals. You could go across the board, pick out Mikal Bridges, OG Anunoby, high two-level play. But the driver of this success is Jalen Brunson. And after 2 decades of futility, the Knicks are led by Leon Rose. They've made smart, patient moves. The change to Mike Brown was made to the shock of many, but he has gotten them to the promised land, which is the NBA Finals. They've got a stiff opponent, regardless who they face, but it would be unwise to underestimate the New York Knicks.
2: They have just over a week to get ready for Game 1, which will be on the road, either in San Antonio or Oklahoma City. The Knicks win the East. Final score tonight, 130-93, as they sweep Cleveland. For Doris Burke, I'm Dave Pasch, right here on your home for the NBA, ESPN Radio, and the ESPN app. Now let's go back to Jay Reynolds in the studio.
1: All right, Dave, Knicks, the 7th team in NBA history to win 11 straight playoff games and the 5th to do it in a single postseason. They have a 19.5 points per game differential this postseason. First team in NBA history with 4 straight 10-point wins in the conference finals. First team with 3 20-point series-clinching wins in a single postseason. Jalen Brunson, 15 points in the closeout win on Monday. Karl Anthony Towns, 19 points, 14 rebounds. Our scout Van Pelt asked him if this is something you dream about when you're a kid out shooting in the driveway.
4: It's an honor to even be in this position. All glory to the Most High. Not only was I shooting in the driveway, like you said, but I was in the area watching the Knicks, cheering for the Knicks. And to be in this position with a team that I grew up cheering for, my favorite team, and be in this position wearing this jersey and to see the word hope be brought back to the city. And because of us, I can't lie, it's something that's emotional, and it's something that I've always dreamed of, and you never know if it's going to come true. You always think you got to play 2K to reach these heights, but just super happy that we have this opportunity to be back, to be somewhere where the Knicks deserve to be.
5: To play like this and to have them stacked one on top of another, does that collectively kind of sharpen the focus of the group? No one's satisfied. It's like, well, hell, maybe we got another gear than the one we found.
4: This team is special. We have a different mentality. To be honest, we just broke our huddle after the game right now. But all of us are getting dressed, ready to go. We're ready to go home. There's no beers. There's no champagne. There's nothing like that. We're ready to go home. We're ready to get back to work. So, again, it's a testament to this mentality of this team and the camaraderie we have.
5: What concerns are there, if any, about the rest that you will have prior to the next game you play?
4: obviously we know it's a risk. We saw ourselves in game one. We looked rusty. We didn't look like ourselves
5: exactly.
4: That we presented to the world in the Philly series. So, you know, we're going to have to we'll have to figure that out. But it's a gift and a curse when you play this well in this round to be able to go to the finals. You know, we played well and we earned the right to get rest, but we understand that it comes with its own negatives as well. So we already talked about in the locker room. We're eager to get to practice, actually. So we already talked about practice and what our schedule looks like. So a lot of us are probably going to be in the gym tomorrow again, some shots up.
5: You're not a kid with the sticks playing 2K. At the end of the next four wins for somebody, there's a trophy and there's immortality in the league. How do you maintain calm and focus and let the game just be the game when that time gets there?
4: Trust your experience, and we have to lean in on each other. That's what's gotten us here. It's us believing in each other, willing to sacrifice for each other, willing to do what's better for the team. That's what's gotten us to this moment. That's what got us to the finals, and that's what's going to help us do some special things in the finals as well. So if we just continue through the trials and tribulations, the ups and downs the series will present, to continue to lean on each other, continue to sacrifice, continue to believe and what the work we've put in throughout the whole season and the postseason, we give ourselves a chance every single night to win, and that's all you can ask for.
1: Knicks with the sweep in the Eastern Conference Finals, a 37-point rout of the Cavaliers. Donovan Mitchell, 31 points in the loss. As for what he saw as the difference in the Conference Finals against the Knicks?
6: The Toronto and the Detroit series. I mean, y'all asked me 1,000 times if we were tired. I can't tell you yes, but I mean, we did this to ourselves, and that's not an excuse. They're a hungry team. They beat us. Swept us. So I don't want to diminish that. But we didn't give ourselves a chance because we didn't handle business. And I told them guys in the locker room, I said, now we know. Like, for a lot of us, we've never been here. You can't play with your food. We had an opportunity to close both series and give ourselves some rest, and we weren't. And then, obviously, there's things in this series you can point to, whether it's all turnovers, defense, whatever. But you got to be able to give yourself a chance. And we had an opportunity in game one, and then we blew that. So the two series before, having to go seven, and it's our fault. Like, we did that to ourselves, and that puts you in a tough position against a team that's not only been to the conference finals, knows what that takes, but also has the rest, mental preparation. And then on top of that, having game one happen and we didn't execute, that's on us. And we couldn't control that, and that's what happened.
1: With the Cavs' loss, teams have an 0-164 series record in NBA history when trailing 3-0. So the Knicks go to the NBA Finals. Their opponent will be either the Spurs or the Thunder, the team in the West that they should be more leery of. Here's our Stephen A. Smith.
7: I got to tell you that right now, believe it or not, it would be the Spurs. Because even though the Thunder, the reigning defending NBA champions that walked into San Antonio and won game three, in the end, what transpired in game four really, really matters. Not only did they get blown out, not only did they come out so flat, not only did they shoot about 15% from three-point range and about 31% from the field, and Shai Gilgeous-Alexander was held in relative check, but they've got a couple of injuries in their backcourt. And so when you look at the fact that health is an issue, J-Dub is out, and you've got others that are hobbling around, it does become a bit concerning. Now, you juxtapose that to the San Antonio Spurs. They're young. They can be erratic. But their primary ball handlers in De'Aaron Fox and Dylan Harper, they're back. They weren't there for games, you know, in Fox's case, he wasn't there for games one and two. And Harper obviously got injured in the first game. The point is that Stephon Castle had primary ball handling responsibilities, and he had about 20 turnovers. That's not his position. He's playing out of position. He's an off guard. He's a small forward. He's a tweener in that way. Rough rider, fearless as hell, really attacks with vigor, goes after you. He's a treasure to watch and to have on your squad. But being point guard is not his position. Well, you don't have to worry about that anymore. You got De'Aaron Fox and Dylan Harper up in there as your primary ball handlers. And when you combine that with Castle, and then you look at Wembanyama at 7'5" and the havoc he causes, that is cause for concern if you're a New York Knicks fan. I can't deny it.
1: Spurs and Thunder will go at least six games. They're tied 2-2 after four. Game five coming up tonight in Oklahoma City. It's here on ESPN Radio. Our coverage at 8 o'clock Eastern, ESPN Radio and the ESPN app. Right now, SportsCenter all night. Baseball seeing its first no-hitter since September of 2024. Astros a combined no-hitter against the Rangers, a 9-0 win for Houston. Fifth combined no-hitter in franchise history, most of any franchise. 18th no-hitter in franchise history overall, seventh no-hitter over the last eight seasons. Three pitchers doing the job for Houston. Pitchers get the ball every 5 days or so. Milwaukee's Jacob Mizrowski asked prior to Monday's game here on ESPN Radio what he works on during those off days.
8: Oh, it could be anything. It could be, you know, timing, you know, tempo, little pitch grip differentiations, you know, little things like that. So they're always tinkering something.
1: Seems like the tinkering is working. 57 pitches on Monday of 100 miles an hour or higher.
9: 0-2 pitch. Swing and a miss, strike three. Mizrowski, his third and fourth strikeouts of the game, come here in a 1-2-3 second. He strides back to the first base dugout. The Brewers will come to the plate with a 3-0 lead over the Cardinals. 1-2. And that's strike three called. Mizrowski hops off the mound to the first base side. Strikeouts 5, 6, and 7 here in the third as he strikes out the side for the first time today. No hits through three and his scoreless streak now to 27 1/3. Two out, bases clear, top four, and another 3-2. A check swing and a breaking ball down and away, and Jordan Walker

0: for the Cardinals. You heard it here, Memorial Day on ESPN Radio. Mike Cousins, Doug Glanville had the call for us. Mike?
1: Thank you, Jay. With the sun shining in and the roof open, the lights were on, the spotlight perfectly on Brewers starting pitcher Jacob Mizorowski, who did not disappoint on Memorial Day. 7 innings, 2 hits, 1 earned run. He walked one, Doug, and matched his career high with 12 strikeouts as he threw what is a pitch tracking error record, 57 pitches at 100 miles an hour or faster.
2: And he was in the zone, and some of that was just the swing and miss he was inducing, clearly, but he was also very precise. He elevated when he needed, he went down, and when he had to get that low strike, slider he would mix in, but really threw almost over three quarters of his pitches were fastballs. So he was on the attack, and he knew exactly how to work the top of the zone. And think about 96 pitches, 71 strikes. So he was all over the zone, working it, getting ahead. So this was more than just blowing people away. This was someone who understood how to pitch, how to locate, who he knew who was up and how to actually approach each hitter. And Brewers had, you know, the dominance of his pitching, but all they needed to get a couple of hits and a couple of runs, they knew that they were in the driver's seat because of how good and dominant his stuff was.
1: The Brewers have been fantastic this year. They stay in first place in the National League Central, 11 games over 500, 31-21. They're trying to win the division for a fourth straight season. This is the only division in baseball where every team entered the day with a record better than 500. The St. Louis Cardinals have been a pleasant surprise this year. They will tell you it is a rebuilding year, 29-23 now, 6 games over 500, but they've got a contender for MVP still here very early in the season with Jordan Walker, for Rookie of the Year with J.J. Weatherholt, and they can't be judged on a game like today. It would be like judging someone taking their driver's license test on an icy day in Pittsburgh. It's just unfair, but this is a team that really can contend.
2: Icy day on a hill, because this guy is... the Cardinals are having a great season, and they're chipping away. They play defense. They can't make a lot of mistakes because there's a lot of balls in play. They don't strike a lot of hitters out. But the positive signs are there. The young talent, they're learning the game, but they're also executing in a way to win. And so that's how they have to do it. That's how they're going to have to be successful this season.
1: Their starting pitcher, Matthew Liberatore, in his 11th start of the year, hit his career high for the second straight start. He struck out 10 over his 5 innings. But dug a little bit too big of a hole in the first inning, gave up 3 runs, and it's Milwaukee, a 5-1 winner over the St. Louis Cardinals. For Doug Glanville, I'm Mike Cousins right here on your home for Sunday Night Baseball, Major League Baseball on ESPN Radio and the ESPN app. Now let's go back to Jay Reynolds in the studio.
0: All right, Mike, well done. Brewers with the 5-1 win over the Cardinals, pitching dominant in that one. Washington was able to get its share of hits on Memorial Day. They had 15 against Cleveland. 6 of the 15 left the yard.
3: The 0-2 is lofted deep left field toward the corner. This one way back there, and it is gone onto the pavilion. Another home run for Curtis Meade. Another home run for the Nationals. They lead it 8-2. What a game for Curtis Meade.
0: They win it 10-2. Nationals Radio Network with the call. Nationals first team this season with multiple homers in each of the first 2 innings of a game. Marlins an 8-2 win over the Blue Jays. Reds pound the Mets.
4: 2-0 pitch. And Stevenson blasts it to left field and deep, and it is gone. Straight away left field, just inside the foul pole, a 2-run blast for Tyler Stevenson. It is 7-0 Reds in the fourth.
0: 700 WLW, 7-2 Reds with the win over the Mets, who've lost their last 4, 6 of their last 7. Reds have won 5 of the last 7 games against the Mets dating back to last season. Struggling to find wins in Chicago, that's next. SportsCenter All Night. It's ESPN Radio.
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1: 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Make it 9 straight losses for the Cubs. Pirates a 2-1 win on Monday. Cubs losing 9 straight and 13 of the last 15 following their 10-game win streak. Cubs struggling. White Sox.
2: And the pitch by Matthews, and he hits a towering fly. Right field. It is out of here. The drought is over. It's 1-1.
1: ESPN 1000. White Sox a 3-1 win over the Twins. 7-game win streak against Minnesota. Their longest since 1995 when they won 8 straight. Diamondbacks take care of the Giants. 6-2, their 4th straight win against San Francisco. WNBA, Valkyries, a 97-70 rout of the Sun, a 27-point win. All 4 wins for the Valkyries this season have come by double digits. Fire, 81-74 over the Liberty. Liberty unable to pick up a win on the hardwood for New York. Same can't be said for the Knicks. That's part of top sounds from Memorial Day.
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4: Santa the 1-2 to Nimmo.
5: Strike 3 call on the outside corner. And the Astros have thrown a no-hitter. But first a challenge. The call is going to stand. And the Astros are going to complete the 18th no-hitter in Astros history.
0: Number 4.
1: Mariners beating the A's with the help of a 6-run third inning. Seattle Sports 710 AM.
6: So all set deals. Swung on. Blasted right field. This is on its way. It is. Gone! Luke Rayleigh thunders a 2-run home run into the Mariners bullpen. The home run leader for the Mariners strikes again. 4-0 M's.
0: Number 3.
1: In Baltimore on Sunday, Colton Cowser had his first career walk-off homer as the Orioles beat the Tigers in game 1 of their doubleheader. That was Sunday. Monday against the Rays? WBAL.
4: The 2-1.
5: Cowser drives it right center field. That ball is back, and that ball is gone. What a weekend for Colton Cowser, a 2-time holiday hero.
0: Number 2.
1: One shot wins it, which also happens to be what happened in game 3 of the Eastern Conference Final between Carolina and Montreal. Tied 2-2 in overtime. 99-9, the Fan.
4: Santa Cruz. Jarvis has to settle it. He'll get it right back. A chance. They score! They score! Andrei Svechnikov wins it in overtime! And the Hurricanes have silenced the Bell Center and have taken a 2-1 series lead here in the Eastern Conference Final.
0: Number 1.
1: Overtime in the East. In hockey, not even close to seeing overtime in the East in the NBA.
7: Over the last 27 years, the New York Knicks endured 17 losing seasons, 14 head coaches, 9 different lead basketball executives. They've been one of the least successful and most unstable franchises in the NBA. But that's all in the rearview mirror now. For the first time since 1999, the Knicks are in the NBA Finals.
1: Having won their last 11 playoff games, haven't lost since April 23rd, ESPN analyst Tim Legler.
8: First of all, this is historic, what we're watching, the way that this team is playing, and the numbers all back that up in terms of their efficiency, their balance, their margin of victory. You know, we're in the playoffs, and they haven't lost a game in over a month in the postseason. Really crazy. And I know they got themselves in trouble in that Atlanta series. They turned it around. They haven't lost since. And I started to feel differently about the Knicks team toward the latter part of the regular season. When you started to look at how the East was shaping up, you looked at the New York Knicks, and it came together for them with the balance they had across their starting lineup. And that's what they have found. And you talk about these impressive road victories to close out these series. One of the reasons, defense and balance travel. You don't have to get spectacular performances out of any one guy on your team. That's a big deal in the playoffs. And then their defense has now matched their offense. You have this complete team capable of beating you in a variety of ways in the paint, from the three with their defense in transition in the half court.
1: And Coach Mike Brown, 11-game playoff win streak with the Knicks. He was hired last summer to get the team further. Feeling some vindication now?
9: Never really thought about it like that. I mean, you know, again, our business is funny. My previous job supposedly took him to a point that was higher, and, you know, it didn't work out. So, again, I truly felt that this team was an NBA Finals team. I thought we had a true opportunity, because some jobs you take, you're like, okay, we can get better. We have a chance to make the playoffs right now. But this one, I felt we legitimately had a chance if we could help them figure it out and the players could stay together during the process, especially when we hit adversity, because we hit adversity at different times during the season, not just us as a whole group, but even some guys individually, including myself. And so, you know, I did have that belief from day one.
1: Mike Brown making his second NBA Finals appearance. Went in 2007. His Cavs were swept by the Spurs. 19-year gap between NBA Finals appearance, longest by any coach in history. Silence in Montreal. That's next. SportsCenter All Night. It's ESPN Radio.
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0: 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The Knicks look to complete the series sweep of the Cavs.
7: Brunson stops at the three-point line. Hoist can't hit. Rebound Hart out to town. Open look. Three-pointer good from the left side. 14-13 Knicks. 7:20 to go in the first.
0: The Canes and Canadians battle on the ice for series control in Game 3.
18: Now here's Matheson. Shot scores! Hans working out in front. Mike Matheson in from the line. And it's tied at one in Game 3.
0: We prepare you for a decisive Game 5 between the Thunder and Spurs.
21: I know Wemby's a tough guy to match up against Brian UC number one, but you got to find other ways to be active, getting offensive rebounds. You know, knocking down a shot, that confidence, he needs that.
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7: Belly unloads right field, well struck. Caglione turning. Out of here. It's a belly bomb in Kansas City, 1-0.
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0: SportsCenter all night. The Knicks look to complete the series sweep of the Cavs.
1: Brunson stops at the three-point line. Hoist can't hit. Rebound Hart out to town. Open look. Three-pointer good from the left side. 14-13 Knicks. 7:20 to go in the first.
0: The Canes and Canadians battle on the ice for series control in Game 3.
2: Now here's Matheson. Shot scores! Hobbs working out in front. Mike Matheson in from the line. And it's tied at one in Game 3.
0: Prepare you for a decisive Game 5 between the Thunder and Spurs.
3: I know Wemby's a tough guy to match up against Brian, UC number one, but you got to find other ways to be active, getting offensive rebounds, you know, knocking down a shot, that confidence, he needs that.
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4: 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Caglione turning. Out of here. It's a belly bomb in Kansas City, 1-0.
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5: 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Eastern Conference Finals, the Knicks weren't allowing the Cavs to get any wins. That's in 30 seconds because in Arlington, the Astros weren't allowing the Rangers any hits.
6: Santa, the 1-2 to Nimmo.
7: Strike three, call on the outside corner, and the Astros have thrown a no-hitter.
6: But first, a challenge. The call is going to stand, and the Astros are going to complete the 18th no-hitter in Astros history.
5: KBME 790 AM, 9-0 the final over Texas. Three pitchers combining on the no-hitter for Houston. It's the first no-hitter in Major League Baseball since September 4th of 2024, a span of 630 days. It ends the longest drought without a no-hitter in 20 years. It's been quite the drought for the New York Knicks. They haven't won an NBA championship since 1973, but they haven't been to the finals since 1999. Monday night, they took a 3-0 series lead into Game 4 against the Cavs, and Cleveland got rocked.
1: Good on the right wing. Towns a rebound. Another quick outlet. Hart down court. Anunoby catches under the basket. Goes up and slams it home. The Knicks wanted a foul call. They didn't get it. It's 23-17 and 9-0 Knicks run. Mitchell in the paint stripped. He turns it over. Alvarado running. Stops at the three-point line and fires. In and out, but Towns with the follow jam. It's 50-26.
8: This is starting to become an embarrassing effort by the Cleveland Cavaliers, to be quite honest. Nobody's hustling back in transition.
1: Bridges gets the inbound pass. Swing it to Shamet on the left wing. Shot clock at 8. Shamet between the leg dribble. Stops. Fires against Merrill. The three is good. It is 61-32. It's a 31-6 run by the Knicks.
5: They were still in the first half. Knicks led by 19 at the break. After the half, they would keep their foot on the accelerator.
1: Kept alive by the Knicks. Brunson for three right side. No good. Anunoby with the follow jam. The Cavs just watched him as he dunked it through. A 12-0 Knicks run.
8: There just is no heart being shown by the Cavs. It feels like they are broken.
5: Dave Pasch and Doris Burke with the call here on ESPN Radio. Knicks would extend the lead out to 45. They win it by 37.
1: Ellis gets it in. The Cavs will bring it across the timeline. The clock winding down. 5, 4, 3, 2, 1. Over the last 27 years, the New York Knicks endured 17 losing seasons, 14 head coaches, 9 different lead basketball executives. They've been one of the least successful and most unstable franchises in the NBA. But that's all in the rearview mirror now. For the first time since 1999, the Knicks are in the NBA Finals.
5: Their 9th appearance in the Finals, first since 99. Knicks with their 11th consecutive playoff win, 130-93, as they close out the Cavs and complete the sweep in the Eastern Conference Finals. Jalen Brunson, 15 points, 5 assists. He's named the MVP of the Eastern Conference Finals. Or at least the Salters was there.
9: Jalen, your teammates always talk about how you make them better. Just how have they helped you become this Conference Finals MVP?
10: They give me the confidence. They let me be me. I think most importantly, we all believe in each other from top to bottom. It's an honor to play with them, honestly.
9: What are you, Jalen, what are you most proud of about this group collectively?
10: Our resilience. I think that we've been able to stay focused, stay composed. It starts at the top of the organization. It starts with Mr. Dolan, front office, coaches, all the way down to us. I mean, like I said, from top to bottom, it means something.
9: Congratulations to you, Jalen.
5: Brunson averaged 25.5 points per game, 49% shooting, 7.8 assists per game in the conference finals. Karl Anthony Towns, 19 points, 14 rebounds. As the Knicks close out the sweep, they finish 8-0 in the month of May. NBA finals don't start till June 3rd. ESPN analyst Kendrick Perkins.
11: They're showing me that they're a team that's together, and they have the it factor. To all the people out there in the world that's thinking that, hey, the winner out of OKC and the Spurs is going to be one of the teams that's going to win an NBA championship, they're lying, and the truth is nowhere near. Because the Knicks have a legit shot at winning the NBA championship. They're deeper than the Pacific Ocean and Atlantic Ocean combined. And when you look at their roster, when you look at their leader in Big Body Brunson, he's growing right in front of our eyes. He's able to get his and make others around him better. Karl Anthony Towns is looking like the best big man outside of Wembanyama in the NBA on both ends of the floor. And you know what the most important thing that the Knicks have? Two-way players. Yeah. And OKC showed us last year that you need two-way players in order to win the NBA championship. The Knicks have OG Anunoby, Josh Hart, Landry Shamet, and Mikal Bridges. So all of those guys are capable of defending at a high level and putting the ball in the basket.
12: When you play at this high level for a month and a half in the playoffs, you have to view yourselves differently. Do you think that that's something that's happening in New York right now?
11: Absolutely. And what happened is that we saw growth in that Atlanta series. We saw guys find themselves and guess what? Lose themselves in the team. Because now all of a sudden we're watching a Knicks team that's playing agenda-free basketball. They don't give a damn who's getting the shine. We watching Karl Anthony Towns take that step of being a defender. We're watching Jalen Brunson take a step of playing off the ball, playing on the ball, right? And all of a sudden, Mikal Bridges, who was catching a lot of heat from a lot of New Yorkers, all of a sudden he found himself in that moment. And Mike Brown did a hell of a job of sticking with him.
5: Knicks, fourth best-of-seven sweep in franchise history. They're the lowest-seeded team, the three-seed, since seeding began in 1984 with multiple sweeps in seven-game series. They scored 130 points and put the Cavs out for the season, 130-93. Knicks moving on to the NBA Finals. They now await the winner of the Western Conference Finals. They play Game 5 tonight. Spurs, Thunder, tied 2-2, Game 5 in Oklahoma City. Every game until a champion is crowned is here. NBA on ESPN Radio, presented by Gusto. 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Conference final action there as well in the East. Hurricanes, Canadiens, Game 3 in Montreal. Series tied at 1. Game 3 tied at 2. In overtime.
13: Sand across. Jarvis has to settle it. He'll get it right back. A chance. They score! They score! Andrei Svechnikov wins it in overtime! And the Hurricanes have silenced the Bell Center and have taken a 2-1 series lead here in the Eastern Conference Final.
5: Svechnikov, the game winner, 14 minutes into overtime. First career playoff overtime goal. Hurricanes win it 3-2. Canadiens losing consecutive games for the first time this postseason. Carolina leads the series 2-1. Game 4 of the series Wednesday night in Montreal. Tuesday, Vegas playing Game 4, going for a sweep of the Avs. From the NHL Network, Jason Demers, earlier on ESPN Radio.
14: There's no excuses for why Vegas is up 3-0 other than they've been the better team for longer portions of each game in this series. And, you know, you can say that McCarr's a little banged up or McKinnon gets hurt, but they've just been solid up and down the lineup. You know, great contributions. William Karlsson knocks one in, who's been just a such a good add for them. He was injured all this season, comes back in. He provides them with center depth that they so sorely needed because they're asking Tomas Hertl to do so much. And in doing that, Tomas Hertl scores probably the biggest game of his playoff career, and what a goal he scores too. But, you know, I just think it's a veteran team that's battle-hardened, and there's a lot of guys that have won on this roster, and they understand the position they're in, and they understand the way they need to play, and they don't deviate from that game at all, and it's just allowed them this 3-0 lead right now.
15: Jason, only four teams in NHL history have completed an 0-3 comeback. Does the return of Cale Makar maybe change the probability of that happening for the Avalanche?
14: Anytime a team goes up 3-0, I have to, you know, I hear that stat, and I was one of the four teams that got reverse swept, so it always hurts when I hear it. it just doesn't seem likely to me, especially with the way that Nathan MacKinnon looked late in that game. He took a shot off the knee, and he did not look good at all the rest of that game. He looked like he was laboring. Makar looked decent, still doesn't look 100%, but nobody really is. I just think they just don't have an answer for the depth of Vegas and that style. And Vegas is kind of the first two rounds. You know, they played a Utah Mammoth team and then an Anaheim Ducks team that's very similar to this Colorado team. And they just keep them to the outside, even though they seems like Colorado has a lot of zone time. They're so good at taking away the middle, not allowing you those second and third opportunities, and they make it really hard, and they make it mucky. You know, it's just hard to get through, hard to get to the paint, hard to score goals. So I just can't see it. I don't see Vegas losing four straight games, no.
5: Cale Makar did return for Colorado in Game 3, but Nathan MacKinnon's status still uncertain for Game 4. He was injured blocking a shot during Game 3. Avs Golden Knights Game 4 tonight on ESPN. Right now, SportsCenter all night to baseball. At the top, mentioned the combined no-hitter for the Astros. For Baltimore, they got one big hit on Sunday. Came from Colton Cowser. Came in the first game of a doubleheader with Detroit. And to refresh your memory from Sunday,
16: the 0-2. Cowser gets into one. Right field and fairly deep. Perez is back. He's out of room. Colton Cowser, the hero in Game 1. Unbelievable. To the bleachers in right center. And the Orioles have won it. An 0-2 pitch that winds up in the seats. The Orioles come from behind and they win it 5-3.
5: Cowser's first ever walk-off home run. That was Sunday. Monday, Memorial Day, Orioles and Rays. They go 13 in Baltimore, and you're not going to believe this.
16: The 2-1.
17: Cowser drives it right center field. That ball is back, and that ball is gone! What a weekend for Colton Cowser! A two-time holiday hero!
5: WBAL with call. Orioles a 9-7, 13-inning win over the Rays. Cowser, walk-off homer. First career walk-off homer came Sunday. His second came Monday.
18: Are you kidding me right now? What is going on here, Colton?
19: Oh, I don't know. Honestly, just trying to get a base hit, contribute any way I can after the really bad bunt. So, yeah, honestly, glory to God, and wouldn't be here without that, and wouldn't be in the position I am without that. So,
20: what did you say yesterday? Maybe I ought to do this more often.
19: Yeah, honestly, just trying to slow down, not think too much. A lot of the times, just getting in the batter's box, thinking about something that might be distracting me when it comes to like my load mechanics, and just trying to throw that out the window and just go out and play and have fun.
20: Well, did you do that at Sam Houston State, or did you just...
19: Yeah, I went out there and I just had fun, man.
20: Yeah, exactly. Well, I think it's been a lot of fun the last 2 days.
19: Yeah, it's been a lot of fun. Honestly, probably one of my favorite wins as an Oriole. Back and forth, just always in the fight, really proud of our guys for just keep showing up, keep grinding, and felt like we were one hit away there for about four innings. So really proud of our guys. Bullpen, hell of a job. Bradish, great start. Felt like it was about 4 hours ago. So
20: can you explain what it feels like to do that? Not only, I mean, obviously back-to-back is special, but even yesterday, 3-run home run to win it.
19: Yeah.
20: What are your emotions?
19: Honestly, just super grateful, super blessed, and like I said, really proud of our guys. Ultimate team win. I just happen to be the guy in the box.
2: Hey, you get the walk-off home run, but you also tied it an inning ago with a head-first dive on a throw that beat you. What are you thinking as you're heading for the plate on that moment?
19: Yeah, Buck and I were over there. Felt like we were working pretty hard. Gunnar put it together, a great at-bat. Had lots of reps over there, honestly, getting out, had the walking lead. And ball was smoked. We were selling out there, even if it was a low-line drive that's caught. We're selling out there for the one-hop, and that's what ended up happening. And I was going head-first no matter what there.
5: Colton Cowser with Masson. He's the second player in Orioles history with a walk-off home run on consecutive days, Fred Lynn being the other, May 10th and 11th, 1985. The Memorial Day advice that essentially begins with a, hey, hey, hey, hey, shh. That's next. 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
2: Kept alive by the Knicks. Brunson for three, right side. No good. Ananobi with the follow jam. The Cavs just watched him as he dunked it through a 12-0 Knick run.
3: There's no heart being shown by the Cavs. It feels like they are broken.
1: Dave Pasch, Doris Burke here on ESPN Radio as the Knicks advance to the NBA Finals. Cavs are swept in the Eastern Conference Finals and still have a perfect record against the Knicks. Cleveland's never won a playoff series against New York, now 0-5. James Harden had 12 points, 4 rebounds, 5 turnovers in the series clinching loss.
4: I think we accomplished a lot. Still short of the goal, but I think we accomplished, getting to the conference finals. And there's another level to get to, maybe two levels to get to. I think a lot of that is just, maybe our first time together and, the first two series, we had opportunities to handle the series much quicker. And we didn't. We didn't take advantage of it, which, trickled down to having to go two game sevens, which is difficult to now face a team who's, offensively playing extremely well and rested. So it's a little frustrating, but I think, being here 2.5-3 months is, that team's been together for some years, so, which you still don't get brownie points for, but, I think we're in a good space and we got some work to do, but, we had a good season.
1: As far as Coach Kenny Atkinson, the Cavs losing the conference final. What about that season? Do we consider it a successful season?
5: Yes, absolutely. That was the task, right? Take another step. And we know, Knicks were in the conference finals last year, right? This is how it, you have to, there are barriers, right? And we jumped a barrier that we were stuck on, right? Second round, stuck on that. You make a jump. It's hard, not easy to do in a really competitive East. And then I'd say, we made the jump again with a roster where we're trying to figure out, things in 2.5 months to get ready for the playoffs. So with not great preparation time to put it together on the fly, it says a lot about those guys in the room, a little bit about the coaching. So, yeah, I consider it success.
1: Cavs are swept. Trying to find that silver lining after being swept by New York. ESPN analyst Kendrick Perkins.
6: First of all, somebody needs to take their microphones from James Harden, Donovan Mitchell, and Kenny Atkinson, because that is embarrassing to hear what they're talking about. You know what? In the playoffs, things are going to be hard. In 2008, we went through 2 7-game series. It's about your mentality. It's about, do you have the will, the want? It comes from inside, Scott. And listening to those guys, they're making more excuses than a brother going to jail. Kenny Atkinson's comment the other day was the most asinine thing that I've heard in this postseason.
7: About analytics?
6: About the analytics. We win the analytics. Yeah. What? What are you talking about? Yeah. How about showing some type of leadership? Donovan Mitchell, where's your leadership? And when I watch their lack of effort in a closeout game today, or tonight, on their home court, the New York Knicks had 20 offensive rebounds. Scott, you and I were sitting in the back, and I had to ask you, what they got, 25 dunks?
7: It felt like
6: as well, Jalen Brunson actually looked athletic. How many times did we see him push the ball coast to coast and get all the way to the basket? He got out in transition and got a little dunk. Jalen Brunson.
7: Yeah.
6: And he's one of my favorite players. But again, when you're looking at your leaders, supposed to be leaders, and Donovan Mitchell and James Harden, if you're banking on those two guys to lead you anywhere, especially into the promised land, especially after hearing those comments post-game, then you dead bird tall grass.
1: Cavaliers going to the offseason after being swept in the conference finals, losing game 4 on their home court on Monday to the Knicks, who now advance to the NBA Finals for the first time since 1999. Right now, SportsCenter All Night, ESPN Radio. Back to the Diamond, Dodgers, Rockies.
8: Freddie swings, hits a drive to right and deep. This ball heading back toward the wall. It is off the wall. Shohei around third. He'll score. And into second base with his 562nd career double is Freddie Freeman. And the Dodgers have pulled in front 4-3.
1: AM 570, LA Sports 5-3 would be the final. Shohei Ohtani 1-for-3. 12th leadoff hit this season, tied for the fourth most in Major League Baseball. Ohtani, no homers in 9 consecutive games against Colorado, extending his longest streak of his career. Rockies' 8th consecutive road loss to the Dodgers, who win it 5-3. Phillies, a shutout against the Padres.
7: 3-2 again, swung on, hit deep right field. Castellanos turns and looks, and it's gone. Number 21 for Kyle Schwarber. A bullet into the lower seats in right field. His major league leading 21st home run of the season. It's 1-0 Phillies.
1: That homer coming in the first inning, 94 WIP, his 8th first inning home run. Tied with Drake Baldwin for most in Major League Baseball. Phillies a 3-0 shutout, their 7th shutout win this season. That's the most in baseball. Yankees and Royals in a tight one down the stretch. Kansas City taking the lead early.
9: Here's the pitch. Witt hammers it down the left field line. Headed for the Royals Hall of Fame. And gone! A go-ahead Bobby Blast!
1: That was in the bottom of the 8th inning as the Royals take the lead, but in the top of the 9th.
9: Ursic kick steals. And drive back to left field. In to score is Schumann. Chisholm to the plate.
10: Marketing text messages consent are required to purchase. 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
1: Astros with a combined no-hitter against the Rangers. Hurricanes take a 2-1 series lead on Montreal with an overtime win in Game 3. Vegas goes for a sweep of the Avs tonight in Game 4 in the West. Knicks complete a sweep on Memorial Day, winning Game 4 in Cleveland.
2: Ellis gets it in. The Cavs will bring it across the timeline. The clock winding down. 5, 4, 3, 2, 1. Over the last 27 years, the New York Knicks endured 17 losing seasons, 14 head coaches, 9 different lead basketball executives. They've been one of the least successful and most unstable franchises in the NBA. But that's all in the rearview mirror now. For the first time since 1999, the Knicks are in the NBA Finals.
1: 130-93, and it wasn't that close. New York completes the sweep, advancing to the NBA Finals for the 9th time in franchise history. They've won 11 straight playoff games, extending the longest streak in franchise history. They haven't lost since April 23rd. They close out the Cavaliers on Memorial Day. You heard it here on ESPN Radio. Dave Pasch, Doris Burke have the call for us. Back to Cleveland. Dave?
2: Thank you, Jay. First time in 27 years, the New York Knicks are NBA Finals bound as they sweep the Cavaliers. Their 11th straight win in the postseason. They dominate in a closeout game for the third straight series. Final score 130-93.
3: 6 double-digit scores. Karl Anthony Towns, 19 points, 14 rebounds, 3 assists, a couple of steals. You could go across the board, pick out Mikal Bridges, OG Anunoby, high two-level play. But the driver of this success is Jalen Brunson. And after 2 decades of futility, the Knicks are led by Leon Rose. They've made smart, patient moves. The change to Mike Brown was made to the shock of many. But he has gotten them to the promised land, which is the NBA Finals. They've got a stiff opponent, regardless who they face. But it would be unwise to underestimate the New York Knicks.
2: They have just over a week to get ready for Game 1, which will be on the road, either in San Antonio or Oklahoma City. The Knicks win the East. Final score tonight, 130-93, as they sweep Cleveland. For Doris Burke, I'm Dave Pasch, right here on your home for the NBA, ESPN Radio, and the ESPN app. Now let's go back to Jay Reynolds in the studio.
1: All right, Dave, Knicks, the 7th team in NBA history to win 11 straight playoff games and the 5th to do it in a single postseason. They have a 19.5 points per game differential this postseason. First team in NBA history with 4 straight 10-point wins in the conference finals. First team with 3 20-point series-clinching wins in a single postseason. Jalen Brunson, 15 points in the closeout win on Monday. Karl Anthony Towns, 19 points, 14 rebounds. Our scout Van Pelt asked him if this is something you dream about when you're a kid out shooting in the driveway.
4: It's an honor to even be in this position. All glory to the Most High. Not only was I shooting in the driveway, like you said, but I was in the area watching the Knicks, cheering for the Knicks. And to be in this position with a team that I grew up cheering for, my favorite team, and be in this position wearing this jersey and to see the word hope be brought back to the city. And because of us, I can't lie, it's something that's emotional, and it's something that I've always dreamed of, and you never know if it's going to come true. You always think you got to play 2K to reach these heights, but just super happy that we have this opportunity to be back, to be somewhere where the Knicks deserve to be.
5: To play like this and to have them stacked one on top of another, does that collectively kind of sharpen the focus of the group? No one's satisfied. It's like, well, hell, maybe we got another gear than the one we found.
4: This team is special. We have a different mentality. To be honest, we just broke our huddle after the game right now. But all of us are getting dressed, ready to go. We're ready to go home. There's no beers. There's no champagne. There's nothing like that. We're ready to go home. We're ready to get back to work. So, again, it's a testament to this mentality of this team and the camaraderie we have.
5: What concerns are there, if any, about the rest that you will have prior to the next game you play?
4: obviously, we know it's a risk. We saw ourselves in game one. We looked rusty. We didn't look like ourselves that we presented to the world in the Philly series. So, you know, we're going to have to we'll have to figure that out. But it's a gift and a curse when you play this well in this round to be able to go to the finals. You know, we played well and we earned the right to get rest, but we understand that it comes with a comes with its own negatives as well. So we already talked about in the locker room, we're eager to get to practice, actually. So we already talked about practice and what our schedule looks like. So a lot of us are probably going to be in the gym tomorrow again, some shots up.
5: You're not a kid with the sticks playing 2K. At the end of the next four wins for somebody, there's a trophy and there's immortality in the league. How do you maintain calm and focus and let the game just be the game when that time gets there?
4: Trust your experience, and we have to lean in on each other. That's what's guiding us here. It's us believing in each other, willing to sacrifice for each other, willing to do what's better for the team. That's what's gotten us to this moment. That's what got us to the finals, and that's what's going to help us do some special things in the finals as well. So if we just continue through the trials and tribulations, the ups and downs the series will present, to continue to lean on each other, continue to sacrifice, continue to believe and what the work we've put in throughout the whole season and the postseason, we give ourselves a chance every single night to win, and that's all you can ask for.
1: Knicks with the sweep in the Eastern Conference Finals, a 37-point rout of the Cavaliers. Donovan Mitchell, 31 points in the loss. As for what he saw as the difference in the Conference Finals against the Knicks?
6: The Toronto and the Detroit series. I mean, y'all asked me 1,000 times if we were tired. I can't tell you yes, but I mean, we did this to ourselves, and that's not an excuse. They're a hungry team. They beat us. Swept us. So I don't want to diminish that. But we didn't give ourselves a chance because we didn't handle business. And I told them guys in the locker room, I said, now we know. Like, for a lot of us, we've never been here. You can't play with your food. We had an opportunity to close both series and give ourselves some rest, and we weren't. And then, obviously, there's things in this series you can point to, whether it's all turnovers, defense, whatever. But you got to be able to give yourself a chance. And we had an opportunity in game one, and then we blew that. So the two series before, having to go seven, and it's our fault. Like, we did that to ourselves, and that puts you in a tough position against a team that's not only been to the conference finals, knows what that takes, but also has the rest, mental preparation. And then on top of that, having game one happen and we didn't execute, that's on us. And we couldn't control that, and that's what happened.
1: With the Cavs' loss, teams have an 0-164 series record in NBA history when trailing 3-0. So the Knicks go to the NBA Finals. Their opponent will be either the Spurs or the Thunder, the team in the West that they should be more leery of. Here's our Stephen A. Smith.
7: I got to tell you that right now, believe it or not, it would be the Spurs. Because even though the Thunder, the reigning defending NBA champions that walked into San Antonio and won Game 3, in the end, what transpired in Game 4 really, really matters. Not only did they get blown out, not only did they come out so flat, not only did they shoot about 15% from three-point range and about 31% from the field, and Shai Gilgeous-Alexander was held in relative check, but they've got a couple of injuries in their backcourt. And so when you look at the fact that health is an issue, J-Dub is out, and you've got others that are hobbling around, it does become a bit concerning. Now, you juxtapose that to the San Antonio Spurs. They're young. They can be erratic, but their primary ball handlers in De'Aaron Fox and Dylan Harper, they're back. They weren't there for games, you know, in Fox's case, he wasn't there for games 1 and 2. And Harper obviously got injured in, you know, in the first game. The point is that Stephon Castle had primary ball handling responsibilities, and he had about 20 turnovers. That's not his position. He's playing out of position. He's an off guard. He's a small forward. He's a tweener in that way. Rough rider, fearless as hell, really attacks with vigor, goes after you. He's a treasure to watch and to have on your squad. But being point guard is not his position. Well, you don't have to worry about that anymore. You got De'Aaron Fox and Dylan Harper up in there as your primary ball handlers. And when you combine that with Castle, and then you look at Wembanyama at 7'5" and the havoc he causes, that is cause for concern if you're a New York Knicks fan. I can't deny it.
1: Spurs and Thunder will go at least six games. They're tied 2-2 after four. Game 5 coming up tonight in Oklahoma City. It's here on ESPN Radio, our coverage at 8 o'clock Eastern, ESPN Radio, and the ESPN app. Right now, SportsCenter all night. Baseball seeing its first no-hitter since September of 2024. Astros a combined no-hitter against the Rangers, a 9-0 win for Houston. Fifth combined no-hitter in franchise history, most of any franchise. 18th no-hitter in franchise history overall, seventh no-hitter over the last eight seasons. Three pitchers doing the job for Houston. Pitchers get the ball every 5 days or so. Milwaukee's Jacob Mizrowski asked prior to Monday's game here on ESPN Radio what he works on during those off days.
8: Oh, it could be anything. It could be, you know, timing, you know, tempo, little pitch grip differentiations, you know, little things like that. So they're always tinkering something.
1: Seems like the tinkering is working. 57 pitches on Monday of 100 miles an hour or higher.
9: 0-2 pitch. Swing and a miss, strike three. Mizrowski, his third and fourth strikeouts of the game, come here in a 1-2-3 second. He strides back to the first base dugout. The Brewers will come to the plate with a 3-0 lead over the Cardinals. 1-2. And that's strike three called. Mizrowski hops off the mound to the first base side. Strikeouts 5, 6, and 7 here in the third as he strikes out the side for the first time today. No hits through three and his scoreless streak now to 27 1/3. Two out, bases clear, top four. And another 3-2. A check swing and a breaking ball down and away. And Jordan Walker went around for strike three. So Mizrowski strikes out Walker. He's got 9 strikeouts on the day and has allowed just one base runner and no hits through four. 2-2 again. Swing and a miss, strike three. Mizrowski looks to the heavens. He ties his career high with 12 strikeouts. And if his day is done there, he exits with a standing ovation and a 4-1 Brewers lead over the Cardinals as we've reached the seventh inning stretch.
1: 12 strikeouts, 2 hits, 1 earned run. Brewers a 5-1 win over the Cardinals.

0: So very precise. He elevated when he needed. He went down when he had to get that low strike. Slider he would mix in, but really threw almost over three quarters of his pitches were fastballs. So he was on the attack, and he knew exactly how to work the top of the zone. And think about 96 pitches, 71 strikes. So he was all over the zone, working it, getting ahead. So this was more than just blowing people away. This was someone who understood how to pitch, how to locate, who he knew who was up and how to actually approach each hitter. And Brewers had, you know, the dominance of his pitching, but all they needed to get a couple of hits and a couple of runs, they knew that they were in the driver's seat because of how good and dominant his stuff was.
1: The Brewers have been fantastic this year. They stay in first place in the National League Central, 11 games over 500, 31-21. They're trying to win the division for a fourth straight season. This is the only division in baseball where every team entered the day with a record better than 500. The St. Louis Cardinals have been a pleasant surprise this year. Yeah. They will tell you it is a rebuilding year, 29-23 now, six games over 500, but they've got a contender for MVP, still here very early in the season with Jordan Walker, for Rookie of the Year with J.J. Weatherholt, and they can't be judged on a game like today. It would be like judging someone taking their driver's license test on an icy day in Pittsburgh. It's just unfair, but this is a team that really can contend.
0: Icy day on a hill, because this guy is... I mean, the Cardinals are having a great season, and they're chipping away. They play defense. They can't make a lot of mistakes because there's a lot of balls in play. They don't strike a lot of hitters out. But the positive signs are there. The young talent, they're learning the game, but they're also executing in a way to win. And so that's how they have to do it. That's how they're going to have to be successful this season.
1: Their starting pitcher, Matthew Liberatore, in his 11th start of the year, hit his career high for the second straight start. He struck out 10 over his five innings, but dug a little bit too big of a hole in the first inning, gave up three runs, and it's Milwaukee, a 5-1 winner over the St. Louis Cardinals. For Doug Glanville, I'm Mike Cousins right here on your home for Sunday Night Baseball, Major League Baseball on ESPN Radio and the ESPN app. Now let's go back to Jay Reynolds in the studio.
2: All right, Mike, well done. Brewers with the 5-1 win over the Cardinals, pitching dominant in that one. Washington was able to get its share of hits on Memorial Day. They had 15 against Cleveland. Six of the 15 left the yard.
3: The 0-2 is lofted deep left field toward the corner. This one way back there, and it is gone onto the pavilion. Another home run for Curtis Meade. Another home run for the Nationals. They lead it 8-2. What a game for Curtis Meade.
2: They win it 10-2. Nationals Radio Network with the call. Nationals' first team this season with multiple homers in each of the first two innings of a game. Marlins an 8-2 win over the Blue Jays. Reds pound the Mets.
4: 2-0 pitch. And Stevenson blasts it to left field and deep, and it is gone. Straight away left field, just inside the foul pole, a two-run blast for Tyler Stevenson. It is 7-0 Reds in the fourth.
2: 700 WLW, 7-2 Reds with the win over the Mets, who've lost their last four, six of their last seven. Reds have won five of the last seven games against the Mets dating back to last season. Struggling to find wins in Chicago, that's next. SportsCenter All Night. It's ESPN Radio.
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7: Jason Kidd fired as head coach of the Mavs. Think about what's happened since they went to the finals against the Celtics a few years ago. 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Nico Harrison traded Luka. They fired Nico Harrison. They fired now Jason Kidd, and they're soon to trade, most likely, Kyrie Irving. They voluntarily annihilated their own team for no apparent reason.
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1: 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Make it 9 straight losses for the Cubs. Pirates a 2-1 win on Monday. Cubs losing 9 straight and 13 of the last 15 following their 10-game win streak. Cubs struggling. White Sox.
2: And the pitch by Matthews, and he hits a towering fly. Right field. It is out of here. The drought is over. It's 1-1.
1: ESPN 1000. White Sox a 3-1 win over the Twins. 7-game win streak against Minnesota. Their longest since 1995 when they won 8 straight. Diamondbacks take care of the Giants. 6-2. Their 4th straight win against San Francisco. WNBA, Valkyries, a 97-70 rout of the Sun, a 27-point win. All 4 wins for the Valkyries this season have come by double digits. Fire, 81-74 over the Liberty. Liberty unable to pick up a win on the hardwood for New York. Same can't be said for the Knicks. That's part of top sounds from Memorial Day.
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4: Santa the 1-2 to Nimmo.
5: Strike 3 call on the outside corner. The Astros have thrown a no-hitter.
4: But first a challenge. The call is going to stand, and the Astros are going to complete the 18th no-hitter in Astros history.
0: Number 4.
1: Mariners beating the A's with the help of a 6-run third inning. 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
6: Savali set, deals.
4: Swung on, blasted, right field. This is on its way. It is gone. Luke Rayleigh thunders a 2-run home run into the Mariners bullpen. The home run leader for the Mariners strikes again. 4-0 M's.
0: Number 3.
1: In Baltimore on Sunday, Colton Cowser had his first career walk-off homer as the Orioles beat the Tigers in game 1 of their doubleheader. That was Sunday. Monday against the Rays, WBAL.
4: The 2-1.
7: Cowser drives it. Right center field. That ball is back, and that ball is gone! What a weekend for Colton Cowser! A 2-time holiday hero!
0: Number 2.
1: One shot wins it, which also happens to be what happened in Game 3 of the Eastern Conference Final between Carolina and Montreal. Tied 2-2 in overtime. 99-9 the fan.
5: Santa Cross. Jarvis has to settle it. He'll get it right back. A chance. They score! They score! Andrei Svechnikov wins it in overtime! And the Hurricanes have silenced the Bell Center and have taken a 2-1 series lead here in the Eastern Conference Final.
0: Number 1.
1: Overtime in the East. In hockey, not even close to seeing overtime in the East in the NBA.
8: Over the last 27 years, the New York Knicks endured 17 losing seasons, 14 head coaches, 9 different lead basketball executives. They've been one of the least successful and most unstable franchises in the NBA. But that's all in the rearview mirror now. For the first time since 1999, the Knicks are in the NBA Finals.
1: Having won their last 11 playoff games, haven't lost since April 23rd, ESPN analyst Tim Legler.
9: First of all, this is historic, what we're watching, the way that this team is playing, and the numbers all back that up in terms of their efficiency, their balance, their margin of victory. You know, we're in the playoffs, and they haven't lost a game in over a month in the postseason. Really crazy. And I know they got themselves in trouble in that Atlanta series. They turned it around. They haven't lost since. And I started to feel differently about the Knicks team toward the latter part of the regular season. When you started to look at how the East was shaping up, you looked at the New York Knicks, and it came together for them with the balance they had across their starting lineup. And that's what they have found. And you talk about these impressive road victories to close out these series. One of the reasons, defense and balance travel. You don't have to get spectacular performances out of any one guy on your team. That's a big deal in the playoffs. And then their defense has now matched their offense. You have this complete team capable of beating you in a variety of ways in the paint, from the three with their defense in transition in the half court.
1: And Coach Mike Brown, 11-game playoff win streak with the Knicks. He was hired last summer to get the team further. Feeling some vindication now?
6: Never really thought about it like that. I mean, you know, again, our business is funny. My previous job supposedly took him to a point that was higher, and, you know, it didn't work out. So, again, I truly felt that this team was an NBA Finals team. I thought we had a true opportunity, because some jobs you take, you're like, okay, we can get better. We have a chance to make the playoffs right now. But this one, I felt we legitimately had a chance if we could help them figure it out and the players could stay together during the process, especially when we hit adversity, because we hit adversity at different times during the season, not just us as a whole group, but even some guys individually, including myself. And so, you know, I did have that belief from day one.
1: Mike Brown making his second NBA Finals appearance. Went in 2007. His Cavs were swept by the Spurs. 19-year gap between NBA Finals appearance, longest by any coach in history. Silence in Montreal. That's next. SportsCenter All Night at ESPN Radio.
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9: Brunson stops at the three-point line. Hoist can't hit. Rebound Hart out to town. Open look. Three-pointer good from the left side. 14-13 Knicks. 7:20 to go in the first.
8: The Canes and Canadians battle on the ice for series control in Game 3.
10: Now here's Matheson. Shot scores! Hans working out in front. Mike Matheson in from the line. And it's tied at one in Game 3.
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11: I know Wemby's a tough guy to match up against Brian. 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
9: 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Well struck. Caglione turning. Out of here. It's a belly bomb in Kansas City. 1-0.
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12: 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Eastern Conference Finals, the Knicks weren't allowing the Cavs to get any wins. That's in 30 seconds, because at Arlington, the Astros weren't allowing the Rangers any hits.
9: Santa, the 1-2 to Nimmo.
13: Strike three, call on the outside corner, and the Astros have thrown a no-hitter.
9: But first a challenge. The call is going to stand, and the Astros are going to complete the 18th no-hitter in Astros history.
12: KBME 790 AM, 9-0 the final over Texas. Three pitchers combining on the no-hitter for Houston. It's the first no-hitter in Major League Baseball since September 4th of 2024, a span of 630 days. It ends the longest drought without a no-hitter in 20 years. It's been quite the drought for the New York Knicks. They haven't won an NBA championship since 1973, but they haven't been to the finals since 1999. Monday night, they took a 3-0 series lead into Game 4 against the Cavs, and Cleveland got rocked.
9: Good on the right wing. Towns a rebound. Another quick outlet. Hart down court. Ananobi catches under the basket. Goes up and slams it home. The Knicks wanted a foul call. They didn't get it. It's 23-17, and 9-0 Knicks run. Mitchell in the paint, stripped. He turns it over. Alvarado running. Stops at the three-point line and fires. In and out, but Towns with the follow jam. It's 50-26.
14: This is starting to become an embarrassing effort by the Cleveland Cavaliers, to be quite honest. Nobody's hustling back in transition.
9: Bridges gets the inbound pass. Swing it to Shamet on the left wing. Shot clock at 8. Shamet between the leg dribble. Stops, fires against Merrill. The three is good. It is 61-32. It's a 31-6 run by the Knicks.
12: They were still in the first half. Knicks led by 19 at the break. After the half, they would keep their foot on the accelerator.
9: Kept alive by the Knicks. Brunson for three, right side. No good. Ananobi with the follow jam. The Cavs just watched him as he dunked it through. A 12-0 Knick run.
14: There just is no heart being shown by the Cavs. It feels like they are broken.
12: Dave Pasch and Doris Burke with the call here on ESPN Radio. Knicks would extend the lead out to 45. They win it by 37.
9: Ellis gets it in. The Cavs will bring it across the timeline. The clock winding down. 5, 4, 3, 2, 1. Over the last 27 years, the New York Knicks endured 17 losing seasons, 14 head coaches, 9 different lead basketball executives. They've been one of the least successful and most unstable franchises in the NBA. But that's all in the rearview mirror now. For the first time since 1999, the Knicks are in the NBA Finals.
12: Their 9th appearance in the Finals, first since 99. Knicks with their 11th consecutive playoff win, 130-93, as they close out the Cavs and complete the sweep in the Eastern Conference Finals. Jalen Brunson, 15 points, 5 assists. He's named the MVP of the Eastern Conference Finals. Or Lisa Salters was there.
15: Jalen, your teammates always talk about how you make them better. Just how have they helped you become this Conference Finals MVP?
16: They give me the confidence. They let me be me. I think most importantly, we all believe in each other from top to bottom. It's an honor to play with them, honestly.
15: What are you, Jalen? What are you most proud of about this group collectively?
16: Resilience. I think that we've been able to stay focused, stay composed. It starts at the top of the organization. It starts with Mr. Dolan, front office, coaches, all the way down to us. I mean, like I said, from top to bottom, it means something.
15: Congratulations to you, Jalen.
12: Brunson averaged 25.5 points per game, 49% shooting, 7.8 assists per game in the conference finals. Karl-Anthony Towns, 19 points, 14 rebounds as the Knicks close out the sweep. They finish 8-0 in the month of May. NBA finals don't start till June 3rd. ESPN analyst Kendrick Perkins.
17: They're showing me that they're a team that's together, and they have the it factor. To all the people out there in the world that's thinking that, hey, the winner out of OKC and the Spurs is going to be one of the teams that's going to win an NBA championship, they're lying, and the truth is nowhere near. Because the Knicks have a legit shot at winning the NBA championship. They're deeper than the Pacific Ocean and Atlantic Ocean combined. And when you look at their roster, when you look at their leader in Big Body Brunson, he's growing right in front of our eyes. He's able to get his and make others around him better. Karl-Anthony Towns is looking like the best big man outside of Wembanyama in the NBA on both ends of the floor. And you know what the most important thing that the Knicks have? Two-way players. Yeah. And OKC showed us last year that you need two-way players in order to win the NBA championship. The Knicks have OG Anunoby, Josh Hart, Landry Shamet, and Mikal Bridges. So all of those guys are capable of defending at a high level and putting the ball in the basket.
18: When you play at this high level for a month and a half in the playoffs, you have to view yourselves differently. Do you think that that's something that's happening in New York right now?
17: Absolutely. And what happened is that we saw growth in that Atlanta series. We saw guys find themselves and guess what? Lose themselves in the team. Because now all of a sudden we're watching a Knicks team that's playing agenda-free basketball. They don't give a damn who's getting the shine. We're watching Karl-Anthony Towns take that step of being a defender. We're watching Jalen Brunson take a step of playing off the ball, playing on the ball, right? And all of a sudden, Mikal Bridges, who was catching a lot of heat from a lot of New Yorkers, all of a sudden he found himself in that moment. And Mike Brown did a hell of a job of sticking with him.
12: Knicks, 4th best of 7 sweep in franchise history. They're the lowest seeded team, the 3 seed, since seeding began in 1984 with multiple sweeps in 7 game series. They scored 130 points and put the Cavs out for the season, 130-93. Knicks moving on to the NBA Finals. They now await the winner of the Western Conference Finals. They play Game 5 tonight. Spurs, Thunder, tied 2-2, Game 5 in Oklahoma City. Every game until a champion is crowned is here. 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Conference final action there as well in the East. Hurricanes, Canadiens, Game 3 in Montreal. Series tied at 1. Game 3 tied at 2. in overtime.
13: Sand across. Jarvis has to settle it. He'll get it right back. It's his. They score! They score! Andrei Svechnikov wins it in overtime! And the Hurricanes have silenced the Bell Center and have taken a 2-1 series lead here in the Eastern Conference Final.
12: Svechnikov, the game winner, 14 minutes into overtime. First career playoff overtime goal. Hurricanes win it 3-2. Canadiens losing consecutive games for the first time this postseason. Carolina leads the series 2-1. Game 4 of the series Wednesday night in Montreal. Tuesday, Vegas playing Game 4, going for a sweep of the Avs. From the NHL Network, Jason Demers, earlier on ESPN Radio.
19: There's no excuses for why Vegas is up 3-0 other than they've been the better team for longer portions of each game in this series. And, you know, you can say that Makar's a little banged up or McKinnon gets hurt, but they've just been solid up and down the lineup. You know, great contributions. William Karlsson knocks one in, who's been just such a good add for them. He was injured all this season, comes back in. He provides them with center depth that they so sorely needed because they're asking Tomas Hertl to do so much. And in doing that, Tomas Hertl scores probably the biggest game of his playoff career, and what a goal he scores too. But, you know, I just think it's a veteran team that's battle-hardened, and there's a lot of guys that have won on this roster, and they understand the position they're in, and they understand the way they need to play, and they don't deviate from that game at all, and it's just allowed them this 3-0 lead right now.
20: Jason, only four teams in NHL history have completed an 0-3 comeback. Does the return of Cale Makar maybe change the probability of that happening for the Avalanche?
19: Anytime a team goes up 3-0, I have to, you know, I hear that stat, and I was one of the four teams that got reverse swept, so it always hurts when I hear it. It just doesn't seem likely to me, especially with the way that Nathan McKinnon looked late in that game. He took a shot off the knee, and he did not look good at all the rest of that game. He looked like he was laboring. Makar looked decent, still doesn't look 100%, but nobody really is. I just think they just don't have an answer for the depth of Vegas and that style. And Vegas is kind of the first two rounds. You know, they played a Utah Mammoth team and then an Anaheim Ducks team that's very similar to this Colorado team. And they just keep them to the outside, even though they seems like Colorado has a lot of zone time. They're so good at taking away the middle, not allowing you those second and third opportunities, and they make it really hard, and they make it mucky. You know, it's just hard to get through, hard to get to the paint, hard to score goals. So I just can't see it. I don't see Vegas losing four straight games, no.
12: Cale Makar did return for Colorado in Game 3, but Nathan McKinnon's status still uncertain for Game 4. He was injured blocking a shot during Game 3. Avs Golden Knights Game 4 tonight on ESPN. Right now, SportsCenter all night. To baseball, at the top, mentioned the combined no-hitter for the Astros. For Baltimore, they got one big hit on Sunday, came from Colton Cowser. Came in the first game of a doubleheader with Detroit, and to refresh your memory from Sunday,
21: the 0-2. Cowser gets into one. Right field and fairly deep. Perez is back. He's out of road! Colton Cowser, the hero in Game 1! Unbelievable! To the bleachers in right center, and the Orioles have won it! An 0-2 pitch that winds up in the seats!
12: Cowser's first ever walk-off home run. That was Sunday. Monday, Memorial Day, Orioles and Rays. They go 13 in Baltimore, and you're not going to believe this.
21: The 2-1. Cowser drives it right center field. That ball is back, and that ball is gone! What a weekend for Colton Cowser! A two-time holiday hero!
12: WBAL with call. Orioles a 9-7, 13-inning win over the Rays. Cowser, walk-off homer. First career walk-off homer came Sunday. His second came Monday.
0: Are you kidding me right now? What is going on here, Colton?
1: Oh, I don't know. Honestly, just trying to get a base hit, contribute any way I can after the really bad bunt. So, yeah, honestly, glory to God, and wouldn't be here without that, and wouldn't be in the position I am without that. So,
22: well, what did you say yesterday? Maybe I ought to do this more often.
1: Yeah, honestly, just trying to slow down, not think too much. A lot of the times, just getting in the batter's box, thinking about something that might be distracting me when it comes to like my load mechanics, and just trying to throw that out the window and just go out and play and have fun.
22: Well, did you do that at Sam Houston State, or you just?
1: Yeah, I went out there and just had fun, man.
22: Yeah, exactly. Well, I think it's been a lot of fun the last 2 days.
1: Yeah, been a lot of fun. Honestly, probably one of my favorite wins as an Oriole. Back and forth, just always in the fight. Really proud of our guys just keep showing up, keep grinding, and felt like we were one hit away there for about four innings. So really proud of our guys. Bullpen, hell of a job. Bradish, great start. Felt like it was about 4 hours ago. So
22: can you explain what it feels like to do that? Not only, I mean, obviously back-to-back is special, but even yesterday, a three-run home run to win it.
1: Yeah.
22: What are your emotions?
1: Honestly, just super grateful, super blessed. And like I said, really proud of our guys. Ultimate team win. I just happen to be the guy in the box.
23: Hey, you get the walk-off home run, but you also tied it an inning ago with a head-first dive on a throw that beat you. What are you thinking as you're heading for the plate on that moment?
1: Yeah, Buck and I were over there. Felt like we were working pretty hard. Gunnar put it together, a great at-bat. Had lots of reps over there, honestly, getting out. Had the walking lead. And ball was smoked. We were selling out there. Even if it was a low-line drive that's caught, we're selling out there for the one-hop, and that's what ended up happening. And I was going head-first no matter what there.
12: Colton Cowser with Masson. He's the second player in Orioles history with a walk-off home run on consecutive days, Fred Lynn being the other. May 10th and 11th, 1985. The Memorial Day advice that essentially begins with a, hey, hey, hey, hey, shh. That's next. 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
24: 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Here's Miller. Miller's open. Fires. Yes! The Pacers do it. Reggie Henson at the buzzer. Reggie Miller at the buzzer. I don't believe it.
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2: Kept alive by the Knicks. Brunson for three, right side. No good. Ananobi with the follow jam. The Cavs just watched him as he dunked it through a 12-0 Knicks run.
3: There just is no heart being shown by the Cavs. It feels like they are broken.
1: Dave Pasch, Doris Burke here on ESPN Radio as the Knicks advance to the NBA Finals. Cavs are swept in the Eastern Conference Finals and still have a perfect record against the Knicks. Cleveland's never won a playoff series against New York, now 0-5. James Harden had 12 points, 4 rebounds, 5 turnovers in the series clinching loss.
4: I think we accomplished a lot. Still short of the goal, but I think we accomplished, getting to the conference finals. You know, and there's another level to get to, maybe two levels to get to. I think a lot of that is just, you know, maybe our first time together and, you know, the first two series, we had opportunities to handle the series much quicker. And we didn't. We didn't take advantage of it, which, you know, trickled down to having to go two game sevens, which is difficult to now face a team who's, you know, offensively playing extremely well and rested. So it's a little frustrating, you know, but I think, you know, being here 2.5-3 months is, that team's been together for some years, so, which you still don't get brownie points for, but, you know, I think we're in a good space and we got some work to do, but, you know, we had a good season.
1: As far as Coach Kenny Atkinson, the Cavs losing the conference final. What about that season? Do we consider it a successful season?
5: Yes, absolutely. That was the task, right? Take another step. And we know, you know, Knicks were in the conference finals last year, right? This is how it, you have to, there are barriers, right? And we jumped a barrier that we were stuck on, right? Second round, stuck on that. You make a jump, it's hard, not easy to do in a really competitive East. And then I'd say, you know, we made the jump again with a roster where we're trying to figure out, you know, things in 2.5 months to get ready for the playoffs. So with not great preparation time to put it together on the fly, it says a lot about those guys in the room, a little bit about the coaching. So yeah, I consider it success.
1: Cavs are swept, trying to find that silver lining after being swept by New York. ESPN analyst Kendrick Perkins.
6: First of all, somebody needs to take their microphones from James Harden, Donovan Mitchell, and Kenny Atkinson, because that is embarrassing to hear what they're talking about. You know what? In the playoffs, things are going to be hard. In 2008, we went through 2 7-game series. It's about your mentality. It's about, do you have the will, the want? It comes from inside, Scott. And listening to those guys, they're making more excuses than a brother going to jail. Kenny Atkinson comment the other day was the most asinine thing that I've heard in this postseason.
7: About analytics?
6: About the analytics. We win the analytics. Yeah. What? What are you talking about? Yeah. How about showing some type of leadership? Donovan Mitchell, where's your leadership? And when I watch that lack of effort in the closeout game tonight on their home court, the New York Knicks had 20 offensive rebounds. Scott, you and I were sitting in the back, and I had to ask you, what they got, 25 dunks?
7: It felt like
6: as well. Jalen Brunson actually looked athletic. How many times did we see him push the ball coast to coast and get all the way to the basket? He got out in transition and got a little dunk. Jalen Brunson.
7: Yeah.
6: And he's one of my favorite players. But again, when you looking at your leaders, supposed to be leaders, and Donovan Mitchell and James Harden, if you're banking on those two guys to lead you anywhere, especially into the promised land, especially after hearing those comments post-game, then you dead bird tall grass.
1: Cavaliers going to the offseason after being swept in the conference finals, losing game 4 on their home court on Monday to the Knicks, who now advance to the NBA Finals for the first time since 1999. Right now, SportsCenter All Night, ESPN Radio. Back to the Diamond, Dodgers, Rockies.
8: Freddie swings, hits a drive to right and deep. This ball heading back toward the wall. It is off the wall. Shohei around third. He'll score. And into second base with his 562nd career double is Freddie Freeman. And the Dodgers have pulled in front 4-3.
1: AM 570, LA Sports 5-3 would be the final. Shohei Ohtani 1-for-3. 12th leadoff hit this season, tied for the fourth most in Major League Baseball. Ohtani, no homers in 9 consecutive games against Colorado, extending his longest streak of his career. Rockies' 8th consecutive road loss to the Dodgers, who win it 5-3. Phillies, a shutout against the Padres.
7: 3-2 again, swung on, hit deep, right field. Castellanos turns and looks, and it's gone. Number 21 for Kyle Schwarber. A bullet into the lower seats in right field. His Major League leading 21st home run of the season. It's 1-0 Phillies.
1: That homer coming in the first inning. 94 WIP, his 8th first inning home run. Tied with Drake Baldwin for most in Major League Baseball. Phillies a 3-0 shutout. Their 7th shutout win this season. That's the most in baseball. Yankees and Royals in a tight one down the stretch. Kansas City taking the lead early.
9: Here's the pitch. Witt hammers it down the left field line. Heading for the Royals Hall of Fame. And gone! A go-ahead Bobby Blast!
1: That was in the bottom of the 8th inning as the Royals take the lead, but in the top of the 9th.
9: Ursic kick steals. Line drive pass hit left field. In to score is Schumann. Chisholm to the plate. Here's the throw. Come on. Tag at second. Volpe delivers. And the Yankees have the lead. 4-3 as Volpe comes through.
1: Saw it on ESPN on Memorial Day. 96-5 the Fan in Kansas City. Yankees a 4-3 win over the Royals. Third win when trailing the 9th inning this season, most in the American League. Making the most of those off days. That's next. SportsCenter All Night continues. It's ESPN Radio.
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1: Astros with a combined no-hitter against the Rangers. Hurricanes take a 2-1 series lead on Montreal with an overtime win in Game 3. Vegas goes for a sweep of the Avs tonight in Game 4 in the West. Knicks complete a sweep on Memorial Day, winning Game 4 in Cleveland.
2: Ellis gets it in. The Cavs will bring it across the timeline. The clock winding down. 5, 4, 3, 2, 1. Over the last 27 years, the New York Knicks endured 17 losing seasons, 14 head coaches, 9 different lead basketball executives. They've been one of the least successful and most unstable franchises in the NBA. But that's all in the rearview mirror now. For the first time since 1999, the Knicks are in the NBA Finals.
1: 130-93, and it wasn't that close. New York completes the sweep, advancing to the NBA Finals for the 9th time in franchise history. They've won 11 straight playoff games, extending the longest streak in franchise history. They haven't lost since April 23rd. They close out the Cavaliers on Memorial Day. You heard it here on ESPN Radio. Dave Pasch, Doris Burke have the call for us. Back to Cleveland. Dave?
2: Thank you, Jay. First time in 27 years, the New York Knicks are NBA Finals bound as they sweep the Cavaliers. Their 11th straight win in the postseason. They dominate in a closeout game for the third straight series. Final score 130-93.
3: 6 double-digit scores. Karl Anthony Towns, 19 points, 14 rebounds, 3 assists, a couple of steals. You could go across the board, pick out Mikal Bridges, OG Anunoby, high two-level play. But the driver of this success is Jalen Brunson. And after 2 decades of futility, the Knicks are led by Leon Rose. They've made smart, patient moves. The change to Mike Brown was made to the shock of many. But he has gotten them to the promised land, which is the NBA Finals. They've got a stiff opponent, regardless who they face. But it would be unwise to underestimate the New York Knicks.
2: They have just over a week to get ready for Game 1, which will be on the road, either in San Antonio or Oklahoma City. The Knicks win the East. Final score tonight, 130-93, as they sweep Cleveland. For Doris Burke, I'm Dave Pasch. Right here on your home for the NBA, ESPN Radio, and the ESPN app. Now let's go back to Jay Reynolds in the studio.
1: All right, Dave, Knicks, the 7th team in NBA history to win 11 straight playoff games and the 5th to do it in a single postseason. They have a 19.5 points per game differential this postseason. First team in NBA history with 4 straight 10-point wins in the conference finals. First team with 3 20-point series-clinching wins in a single postseason. Jalen Brunson, 15 points in the closeout win on Monday. Karl Anthony Towns, 19 points, 14 rebounds. Our scout Van Pelt asked him if this is something you dream about when you're a kid out shooting in the driveway.
4: It's an honor to even be in this position. All glory to the Most High. I just, you know, not only was I shooting in the driveway, like you said, but I was in the area watching the Knicks, cheering for the Knicks. And to be in this position with a team that I grew up cheering for, my favorite team, and be in this position wearing this jersey and to see the word hope be brought back to the city. And because of us, I can't lie, it's something that's emotional, and it's something that I've always dreamed of, and you never know if it's going to come true. You always think you got to play 2K to reach these heights, but just super happy that we have this opportunity to be back, to be somewhere where the Knicks deserve to be.
5: To play like this and to have them stacked one on top of another, does that collectively kind of sharpen the focus of the group? No one's satisfied. It's like, well, hell, maybe we got another gear than the one we found.
4: This team is special. We have a different mentality. To be honest, we just broke our huddle after the game right now. But all of us are getting dressed, ready to go. We're ready to go home. There's no beers. There's no champagne. There's nothing like that. We're ready to go home. We're ready to get back to work. So, again, it's a testament to this mentality of this team and the camaraderie we have.
5: What concerns are there, if any, about the rest that you will have prior to the next game you play?
4: obviously, we know it's a risk. We saw ourselves in game one. We looked rusty. We didn't look like ourselves
5: exactly.
4: That we presented to the world in the Philly series. So, you know, we're going to have to we'll have to figure that out. But it's a gift and a curse when you play this well in this round to be able to go to the finals. You know, we played well and we earned the right to get rest, but we understand that it comes with a comes with its own negatives as well. So we already talked about in the locker room, we're eager to get to practice, actually. So we already talked about practice and what our schedule looks like. So a lot of us are probably going to be in the gym tomorrow again, some shots up.
5: You're not a kid with the sticks playing 2K. At the end of the next four wins for somebody, there's a trophy and there's immortality in the league. How do you maintain calm and focus and let the game just be the game when that time gets there?
4: Trust your experience, and we have to lean in on each other. That's what's gotten us here. It's us believing in each other, willing to sacrifice for each other, willing to do what's better for the team. That's what's gotten us to this moment. That's what got us to the finals, and that's what's going to help us do some special things in the finals as well. So if we just continue through the trials and tribulations, the ups and downs the series will present, to continue to lean on each other, continue to sacrifice, continue to believe and what the work we've put in throughout the whole season and the postseason, we give ourselves a chance every single night to win, and that's all you can ask for.
1: Knicks with the sweep in the Eastern Conference Finals, a 37-point rout of the Cavaliers. Donovan Mitchell, 31 points in the loss. As for what he saw as the difference in the Conference Finals against the Knicks?
6: The Toronto and the Detroit series. I mean, y'all asked me 1,000 times if we were tired. I can't tell you yes, but I mean, we did this to ourselves, and that's not an excuse. They're a hungry team. They beat us. They beat us, swept us. So I don't want to diminish that. But we didn't give ourselves a chance because we didn't handle business. And I told them guys in the locker room, I said, now we know. Like, for a lot of us, we've never been here. You can't play with your food. We had an opportunity to close both series and give ourselves some rest, and we weren't. And then, obviously, there's things in this series you can point to, whether it's all turnovers, defense, whatever. But you got to be able to give yourself a chance. And we had an opportunity in game one, and then we blew that. So the two series before, having to go seven, and it's our fault. Like, we did that to ourselves. And that puts you in a tough position against a team that's not only been to the conference finals, knows what that takes, but also has the rest, mental preparation. And then on top of that, having game one happen and we didn't execute, that's on us. And we couldn't control that, and that's what happened.
1: With the Cavs' loss, teams have an 0-164 series record in NBA history when trailing 3-0. So the Knicks go to the NBA Finals. Their opponent will be either the Spurs or the Thunder, the team in the West that they should be more leery of. Here's our Stephen A. Smith.
7: I got to tell you that right now, believe it or not, it would be the Spurs. Because even though the Thunder, the reigning defending NBA champions that walked into San Antonio and won Game 3, in the end, what transpired in Game 4 really, really matters. Not only did they get blown out, not only did they come out so flat, not only did they shoot about 15% from three-point range and about 31% from the field, and Shai Gilgeous-Alexander was held in relative check, but they've got a couple of injuries in their backcourt. And so when you look at the fact that health is an issue, J-Dub is out, and you've got others that are hobbling around, it does become a bit concerning. Now, you juxtapose that to the San Antonio Spurs. They're young. They can be erratic. But their primary ball handlers in De'Aaron Fox and Dylan Harper, they're back. They weren't there for games, you know, one for in Fox's case, he wasn't there for games one and two. And Harper obviously got injured in, you know, in the first game. The point is that Stephon Castle had primary ball handling responsibilities, and he had about 20 turnovers. That's not his position. He's playing out of position. He's an off guard. He's a small forward. He's a tweener in that way. Rough rider, fearless as hell, really attacks with vigor, goes after you. He's a treasure to watch and to have on your squad. But being point guard is not his position. Well, you don't have to worry about that anymore. You got De'Aaron Fox and Dylan Harper up in there as your primary ball handlers. And when you combine that with Castle, and then you look at Wembanyama at 7'5" and the havoc he causes, that is cause for concern if you're a New York Knicks fan. I can't deny it.
1: Spurs and Thunder will go at least six games. They're tied 2-2 after four. Game five coming up tonight in Oklahoma City. It's here on ESPN Radio. Our coverage at 8 o'clock Eastern, ESPN Radio and the ESPN app. Right now, SportsCenter all night. Baseball seeing its first no-hitter since September of 2024. Astros a combined no-hitter against the Rangers, a 9-0 win for Houston. Fifth combined no-hitter in franchise history, most of any franchise. 18th no-hitter in franchise history overall, seventh no-hitter over the last eight seasons. Three pitchers doing the job for Houston. Pitchers get the ball every 5 days or so. Milwaukee's Jacob Mizrowski asked prior to Monday's game here on ESPN Radio what he works on during those off days.
8: Oh, it could be anything. It could be, you know, timing, you know, tempo, little pitch grip differentiations, you know, little things like that. So they're always tinkering something.
1: Seems like the tinkering is working. 57 pitches on Monday of 100 miles an hour or higher.
9: 0-2 pitch. Swing and a miss, strike three. Mizrowski, his third and fourth strikeouts of the game, come here in a 1-2-3 second. He strides back to the first base dugout. The Brewers will come to the plate with a 3-0 lead over the Cardinals. 1-2. And that's strike three called. Mizrowski hops off the mound to the first base side. Strikeouts 5, 6, and 7 here in the third as he strikes out the side for the first time today. No hits through three and his scoreless streak now to 27 1/3. Two out, bases clear, top four. And another 3-2. A check swing and a breaking ball down and away. And Jordan Walker went around for strike three. So Mizrowski strikes out Walker. He's got 9 strikeouts on the day and has allowed just one base runner and no hits through four. 2-2 again. Swing and a miss, strike three. Mizrowski looks to the heavens. He ties his career high with 12 strikeouts. And if his day is done there, he exits with a standing ovation and a 4-1 Brewers lead over the Cardinals as we've reached the 7th inning stretch.
1: 12 strikeouts, 2 hits, 1 earned run. Brewers a 5-1 win over the Cardinals. You heard it here Memorial Day on ESPN Radio. Mike Cousins, Doug Glanville had the call for us. Mike?
9: Thank you, Jay. With the sun shining in and the roof open, the lights were on, the spotlight perfectly on Brewers starting pitcher Jacob Mizrowski, who did not disappoint on Memorial Day. 7 innings, 2 hits, 1 earned run. He walked one, Doug, and matched his career high with 12 strikeouts as he threw what is a pitch-tracking error record, 57 pitches at 100 miles an hour or faster.
10: And he was in the zone, and some of that was just the swing and miss. He was

0: the dominance of his pitching, but all they needed to get a couple of hits and a couple of runs, they knew that they were in the driver's seat because of how good and dominant his stuff was.
1: The Brewers have been fantastic this year. They stay in first place in the National League Central, 11 games over 500, 31-21. They're trying to win the division for a fourth straight season. This is the only division in baseball where every team entered the day with a record better than 500. The St. Louis Cardinals have been a pleasant surprise this year. Yep. They will tell you it is a rebuilding year, 29-23 now, six games over 500, but they've got a contender for MVP, still here very early in the season with Jordan Walker, for Rookie of the Year with J.J. Weatherholt, and they can't be judged on a game like today. It would be like judging someone taking their driver's license test on an icy day in Pittsburgh. It's just unfair, but this is a team that really can contend.
0: Icy day on a hill, because this guy is... I mean, the Cardinals are having a great season, and they're chipping away. They play defense. They can't make a lot of mistakes because there's a lot of balls in play. They don't strike a lot of hitters out. But the positive signs are there. The young talent, they're learning the game, but they're also executing in a way to win. And so that's how they have to do it. That's how they're going to have to be successful this season.
1: Their starting pitcher, Matthew Liberatore, in his 11th start of the year, hit his career high for the second straight start. He struck out 10 over his five innings, but dug a little bit too big of a hole in the first inning, gave up three runs, and it's Milwaukee, a 5-1 winner over the St. Louis Cardinals. For Doug Glanville, I'm Mike Cousins right here on your home for Sunday Night Baseball, Major League Baseball on ESPN Radio and the ESPN app. Now let's go back to Jay Reynolds in the studio.
2: All right, Mike, well done. Brewers with the 5-1 win over the Cardinals, pitching dominant in that one. Washington was able to get its share of hits on Memorial Day. They had 15 against Cleveland. Six of the 15 left the yard.
3: The 0-2 is lofted deep left field toward the corner. This one way back there, and it is gone onto the pavilion. Another home run for Curtis Meade. Another home run for the Nationals. They lead it 8-2. What a game for Curtis Meade.
2: They win it 10-2. Nationals Radio Network with the call. Nationals first team this season with multiple homers in each of the first two innings of a game. Marlins an 8-2 win over the Blue Jays. Reds pound the Mets.
4: 2-0 pitch. And Stevenson blasts it to left field and deep, and it is gone. Straight away left field, just inside the foul pole, a two-run blast for Tyler Stevenson. It is 7-0 Reds in the fourth.
2: 700 WLW, 7-2 Reds with the win over the Mets, who've lost their last four, six of their last seven. Reds have won five of the last seven games against the Mets dating back to last season. Struggling to find wins in Chicago, that's next. SportsCenter All Night. It's ESPN Radio.
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1: 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Make it 9 straight losses for the Cubs. Pirates a 2-1 win on Monday. Cubs losing 9 straight and 13 of the last 15 following their 10-game win streak. Cubs struggling. White Sox.
2: And the pitch by Matthews, and he hits a towering fly. Right field. It is out of here. The drought is over. It's 1-1.
1: ESPN 1000, White Sox a 3-1 win over the Twins. 7-game win streak against Minnesota, their longest since 1995 when they won 8 straight. Diamondbacks take care of the Giants 6-2, their 4th straight win against San Francisco. WNBA, Valkyries a 97-70 rout of the Sun, a 27-point win. All 4 wins for the Valkyries this season have come by double digits. Fire, 81-74 over the Liberty. Liberty unable to pick up a win on the hardwood for New York. Same can't be said for the Knicks. That's part of top sounds from Memorial Day.
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5: Strike 3 call on the outside corner. And the Astros have thrown a no-hitter. But first a challenge. The call is going to stand. And the Astros are going to complete the 18th no-hitter in Astros history.
0: Number 4.
1: Mariners beating the A's with the help of a 6-run third inning. Seattle Sports 710 AM.
6: Savali set, deals. Swung on, blasted, right field. This is on its way. It is gone. Luke Rayleigh thunders a 2-run home run into the Mariners bullpen. The home run leader for the Mariners strikes again. 4-0 M's.
0: Number 3.
1: In Baltimore on Sunday, Colton Cowser had his first career walk-off homer as the Orioles beat the Tigers in game 1 of their doubleheader. That was Sunday. Monday against the Rays, WBAL.
4: The 2-1.
7: Cowser drives it right center field. That ball is back, and that ball is gone! What a weekend for Colton Cowser! A 2-time holiday hero!
0: Number 2.
1: One shot wins it, which also happens to be what happened in game 3 of the Eastern Conference Final between Carolina and Montreal. Tied 2-2 in overtime. 99-9 the Fan.
5: Santa Cruz. Jarvis has to settle it. He'll get it right back. A chance. They score! They score! Andrei Svechnikov wins it in overtime! And the Hurricanes have silenced the Bell Center and have taken a 2-1 series lead here in the Eastern Conference Final.
0: Number 1.
1: Overtime in the East. In hockey, not even close to seeing overtime in the East in the NBA.
8: Over the last 27 years, the New York Knicks endured 17 losing seasons, 14 head coaches, 9 different lead basketball executives. They've been one of the least successful and most unstable franchises in the NBA. But that's all in the rearview mirror now. For the first time since 1999, the Knicks are in the NBA Finals.
1: Having won their last 11 playoff games, haven't lost since April 23rd, ESPN analyst Tim Legler.
9: First of all, this is historic, what we're watching, the way that this team is playing, and the numbers all back that up in terms of their efficiency, their balance, their margin of victory. You know, we're in the playoffs, and they haven't lost a game in over a month in the postseason. Really crazy. And I know they got themselves in trouble in that Atlanta series. They turned it around. They haven't lost since. And I started to feel differently about the Knicks team toward the latter part of the regular season. When you started to look at how the East was shaping up, you looked at the New York Knicks, and it came together for them with the balance they had across their starting lineup. And that's what they have found. And you talk about these impressive road victories to close out these series. One of the reasons, defense and balance travel. You don't have to get spectacular performances out of any one guy on your team. That's a big deal in the playoffs. And then their defense has now matched their offense. You have this complete team capable of beating you in a variety of ways in the paint, from the three with their defense in transition in the half court.
1: And Coach Mike Brown, 11-game playoff win streak with the Knicks. He was hired last summer to get the team further. Feeling some vindication now?
10: Never really thought about it like that. I mean, you know, again, our business is funny. My previous job supposedly took him to a point that was higher, and, you know, it didn't work out. So, again, I truly felt that this team was an NBA Finals team. I thought we had a true opportunity, because some jobs you take, you're like, okay, we can get better. We have a chance to make the playoffs right now. But this one, I felt we legitimately had a chance if we could help them figure it out and the players could stay together during the process, especially when we hit adversity, because we hit adversity at different times during the season, not just us as a whole group, but even some guys individually, including myself. And so, you know, I did have that belief from day one.
1: Mike Brown making his second NBA Finals appearance. Went in 2007. His Cavs were swept by the Spurs. 19-year gap between NBA Finals appearance, longest by any coach in history. Silence in Montreal. That's next. SportsCenter All Night. It's ESPN Radio.
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2: The Knicks look to complete the series sweep of the Cavs.
3: 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Hoist can't hit. Rebound Hart out to town. Open look. Three-pointer good from the left side. 14-13 Knicks. 7:20 to go in the first.
2: The Canes and Canadians battle on the ice for series control in Game 3.
4: 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Shot scores! Hans working out in front. Mike Matheson in for the line. And it's tied at one in Game 3.
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3: 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Caglione turning. Out of here. 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
1: 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Eastern Conference Finals, the Knicks weren't allowing the Cavs to get any wins. That's in 30 seconds because in Arlington, the Astros weren't allowing the Rangers any hits.
3: Santa, the 1-2 to Nimmo.
6: Strike three, call on the outside corner, and the Astros have thrown a no-hitter.
3: But first, the challenge. The call is going to stand, and the Astros are going to complete the 18th no-hitter in Astros history.
1: KBME 790 AM, 9-0 the final over Texas. Three pitchers combining on the no-hitter for Houston. It's the first no-hitter in Major League Baseball since September 4th of 2024, a span of 630 days. It ends the longest drought without a no-hitter in 20 years. It's been quite the drought for the New York Knicks. They haven't won an NBA championship since 1973, but they haven't been to the finals since 1999. Monday night, they took a 3-0 series lead into Game 4 against the Cavs, and Cleveland got rocked.
3: Good on the right wing. Towns a rebound. Another quick outlet. Hart down court. Ananobi catches under the basket. Goes up and slams it home. The Knicks wanted a foul call. They didn't get it. It's 23-17 and 9-0 Knicks run. Mitchell in the paint strip. He turns it over. Alvarado running. Stops at the three-point line and fires. In and out, but Towns with the follow jam. It's 50-26.
7: This is starting to become an embarrassing effort by the Cleveland Cavaliers, to be quite honest. Nobody's hustling back in transition.
3: Bridges gets the inbound pass. Swing it to Shamet on the left wing. Shot clock at 8. Shamet between the leg dribble. Stops. Fires against Merrill. The three is good. It is 61-32. It's a 31-6 run by the Knicks.
1: They were still in the first half. Knicks led by 19 at the break. After the half, they would keep their foot on the accelerator.
3: Kept alive by the Knicks. Brunson for three right side. No good. Ananobi with the follow jam. The Cavs just watched him as he dunked it through. A 12-0 Knicks run.
7: There just is no heart being shown by the Cavs. It feels like they are broken.
1: Dave Pasch and Doris Burke with the call here on ESPN Radio. Knicks would extend the lead out to 45. They win it by 37.
3: Ellis gets it in. The Cavs will bring it across the timeline. The clock winding down. 5, 4, 3, 2, 1. Over the last 27 years, the New York Knicks endured 17 losing seasons, 14 head coaches, 9 different lead basketball executives. They've been one of the least successful and most unstable franchises in the NBA. But that's all in the rearview mirror now. For the first time since 1999, the Knicks are in the NBA Finals.
1: Their 9th appearance in the Finals, first since 99. Knicks with their 11th consecutive playoff win, 130-93, as they close out the Cavs and complete the sweep in the Eastern Conference Finals. Jalen Brunson, 15 points, 5 assists. He's named the MVP of the Eastern Conference Finals. Or at least the Salters was there.
8: Jalen, your teammates always talk about how you make them better. Just how have they helped you become this Conference Finals MVP?
27: They give me the confidence. They let me be me. I think most importantly, we all believe in each other from top to bottom. It's an honor to play with them, honestly.
8: What are you, Jalen, what are you most proud of about this group collectively?
27: Resilience. I think that we've been able to stay focused, stay composed. It starts at the top of the organization. It starts with Mr. Dolan, front office, coaches, all the way down to us. I mean, like I said, from top to bottom, it means something.
8: Congratulations to you, Jalen.
1: Brunson averaged 25.5 points per game, 49% shooting, 7.8 assists per game in the conference finals. Karl Anthony Towns, 19 points, 14 rebounds. As the Knicks close out the sweep, they finish 8-0 in the month of May. NBA finals don't start till June 3rd. ESPN analyst Kendrick Perkins.
9: They're showing me that they're a team that's together, and they have the it factor. To all the people out there in the world that's thinking that, hey, the winner out of OKC and the Spurs is going to be one of the teams that's going to win an NBA championship, they're lying, and the truth is nowhere near. Because the Knicks have a legit shot at winning the NBA championship. They're deeper than the Pacific Ocean and Atlantic Ocean combined. And when you look at their roster, when you look at their leader in Big Body Brunson, he's growing right in front of our eyes. He's able to get his and make others around him better. Karl Anthony Towns is looking like the best big man outside of Wembanyama in the NBA on both ends of the floor. And you know what the most important thing that the Knicks have? Two-way players. Yeah. And OKC showed us last year that you need two-way players in order to win the NBA championship. The Knicks have OG Anunoby, Josh Hart, Landry Shamet, and Mikal Bridges. So all of those guys are capable of defending at a high level and putting the ball in the basket.
10: When you play at this high level for a month and a half in the playoffs, you have to view yourselves differently. Do you think that that's something that's happening in New York right now?
9: Absolutely. And what happened is that we saw growth in that Atlanta series. We saw guys find themselves and guess what? Lose themselves in the team. Because now all of a sudden we're watching a Knicks team that's playing agenda-free basketball. They don't give a damn who's getting the shine. We watching Karl Anthony Towns take that step of being a defender. We're watching Jalen Brunson take a step of playing off the ball, playing on the ball, right? And all of a sudden, Mikal Bridges, who was catching a lot of heat from a lot of New Yorkers, all of a sudden he found himself in that moment. And Mike Brown did a hell of a job of sticking with him.
1: Knicks. Fourth best of seven sweep in franchise history. They're the lowest seeded team, the three seed, since seeding began in 1984 with multiple sweeps in seven game series. They scored 130 points and put the Cavs out for the season, 130-93. Knicks moving on to the NBA Finals. They now await the winner of the Western Conference Finals. They play Game 5 tonight. Spurs, Thunder, tied 2-2, Game 5 in Oklahoma City. Every game until a champion is crowned is here. NBA on ESPN Radio, presented by Gusto. 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Conference final action there as well in the East. Hurricanes, Canadiens, Game 3 in Montreal. Series tied at 1. Game 3 tied at 2. In overtime.
3: Sand across. Jarvis has to settle it. He'll get it right back. A chance. They score! They score! Andrei Svechnikov wins it in overtime! And the Hurricanes have silenced the Bell Center and have taken a 2-1 series lead here in the Eastern Conference Final.
1: Svechnikov, the game winner, 14 minutes into overtime. First career playoff overtime goal. Hurricanes win it 3-2. Canadiens losing consecutive games for the first time this postseason. Carolina leads the series 2-1. Game 4 of the series Wednesday night in Montreal. Tuesday, Vegas playing Game 4, going for a sweep of the Avs. From the NHL Network, Jason Demers, earlier on ESPN Radio.
11: There's no excuses for why Vegas is up 3-0 other than they've been the better team for longer portions of each game in this series. And, you know, you can say that McCarr's a little banged up or McKinnon gets hurt, but they've just been solid up and down the lineup. You know, great contributions. William Karlsson knocks one in, who's been just such a good add for them. He was injured all this season, comes back in. He provides them with center depth that they so sorely needed because they're asking Tomas Hertl to do so much. And in doing that, Tomas Hertl scores probably the biggest game of his playoff career, and what a goal he scores too. But, you know, I just think it's a veteran team that's battle-hardened, and there's a lot of guys that have won on this roster, and they understand the position they're in, and they understand the way they need to play, and they don't deviate from that game at all, and it's just allowed them this 3-0 lead right now.
12: Jason, only four teams in NHL history have completed an 0-3 comeback. Does the return of Cale Makar maybe change the probability of that happening for the Avalanche?
11: Anytime a team goes up 3-0, I have to, you know, I hear that stat, and I was one of the four teams that got reverse swept, so it always hurts when I hear it. it just doesn't seem likely to me, especially with the way that Nathan MacKinnon looked late in that game. He took a shot off the knee, and he did not look good at all the rest of that game. He looked like he was laboring. Makar looked decent, still doesn't look 100%, but nobody really is. I just think they just don't have an answer for the depth of Vegas and that style. And Vegas is kind of the first two rounds. You know, they played a Utah Mammoth team and then an Anaheim Ducks team that's very similar to this Colorado team. And they just keep them to the outside, even though they seems like Colorado has a lot of zone time. They're so good at taking away the middle, not allowing you those second and third opportunities, and they make it really hard, and they make it mucky. You know, it's just hard to get through, hard to get to the paint, hard to score goals. So I just can't see it. I don't see Vegas losing four straight games, no.
1: Cale Makar did return for Colorado in Game 3, but Nathan MacKinnon's status still uncertain for Game 4. He was injured blocking a shot during Game 3. Avs Golden Knights Game 4 tonight on ESPN. Right now, SportsCenter all night to baseball. At the top, mentioned the combined no-hitter for the Astros. For Baltimore, they got one big hit on Sunday. Came from Colton Cowser. Came in the first game of a doubleheader with Detroit. And to refresh your memory from Sunday,
13: the 0-2. Cowser gets into one. Right fielder fairly deep. Perez is back. He's out of room. Colton Cowser, the hero in Game 1. Unbelievable. To the bleachers in right center. And the Orioles have won it. An 0-2 pitch that winds up in the seats. The Orioles come from behind and they win it 5-3.
1: Cowser's first ever walk-off home run. That was Sunday. Monday, Memorial Day, Orioles and Rays. They go 13 in Baltimore, and you're not going to believe this.
13: The 2-1. Cowser drives it right center field. That ball is back, and that ball is gone! What a weekend for Colton Cowser! A two-time holiday hero!
1: WBAL with call. Orioles a 9-7, 13-inning win over the Rays. Cowser, walk-off homer. First career walk-off homer came Sunday. His second came Monday.
14: Are you kidding me right now? What is going on here, Colton?
15: I don't know. Honestly, just trying to get a base hit, contribute any way I can after the really bad bunt. So, yeah, honestly, glory to God, and wouldn't be here without that, and wouldn't be in the position I am without that. So,
16: well, what did you say yesterday? Maybe I ought to do this more often.
15: Yeah, honestly, just trying to slow down, not think too much. A lot of the times, just getting in the batter's box, thinking about something that might be distracting me when it comes to like my load mechanics, and just trying to throw that out the window and just go out and play and have fun.
16: Well, did you do that at Sam Houston State, or you just...
15: Yeah, I went out there and just had fun, man.
16: Yeah, exactly. Well, I think it's been a lot of fun the last 2 days.
15: Yeah, been a lot of fun. Honestly, probably one of my favorite wins as an Oriole. Back and forth, just always in the fight, really proud of our guys for just keep showing up, keep grinding, and felt like we were one hit away there for about four innings. So really proud of our guys. Bullpen, hell of a job. Bradish, great start. Felt like it was about 4 hours ago. So
16: can you explain what it feels like to do that? Not only, I mean, obviously back-to-back is special, but even yesterday, a 3-run home run to win it.
15: Yeah.
16: What are your emotions?
15: Honestly, just super grateful, super blessed, and like I said, really proud of our guys. Ultimate team win. I just happen to be the guy in the box.
17: Hey, you get the walk-off home run, but you also tied it an inning ago with a head-first dive on a throw that beat you. What are you thinking as you're heading for the plate on that moment?
15: Yeah, Buck and I were over there. Felt like we were working pretty hard. Gunnar put it together, a great at-bat. Had lots of reps over there, honestly, getting out. Had the walking lead, and ball was smoked. We were selling out there, even if it was a low-line drive that's caught. We're selling out there for the one-hop, and that's what ended up happening. And I was going head-first no matter what there.
1: Colton Cowser with Masson. He's the second player in Orioles history with a walk-off home run on consecutive days, Fred Lynn being the other, May 10th and 11th, 1985. The Memorial Day advice that essentially begins with a, hey, hey, hey, hey, shh. That's next. SportsCenter All Night. It's ESPN Radio.
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2: Kept alive by the Knicks. Brunson for three, right side. No good. Ananobi with the follow jam. The Cavs just watched him as he dunked it through a 12-0 Knicks run.
3: There just is no heart being shown by the Cavs. It feels like they are broken.
1: Dave Pasch, Doris Burke here on ESPN Radio as the Knicks advance to the NBA Finals. Cavs are swept in the Eastern Conference Finals and still have a perfect record against the Knicks. Cleveland's never won a playoff series against New York, now 0-5. James Harden had 12 points, 4 rebounds, 5 turnovers in the series clinching loss.
4: I think we accomplished a lot. Still short of the goal, but I think we accomplished, getting to the Conference Finals. You know, and there's another level to get to, maybe two levels to get to. I think a lot of that is just, you know, maybe our first time together and, you know, the first two series, we had opportunities to handle the series much quicker. And we didn't. We didn't take advantage of it, which, you know, trickled down to having to go two game sevens, which is difficult to now face a team who's, you know, offensively playing extremely well and rested. So it's a little frustrating, you know, but I think, you know, being here 2.5-3 months is, that team's been together for some years, so, which you still don't get brownie points for, but, you know, I think we're in a good space and we got some work to do, but, you know, we had a good season.
1: As far as Coach Kenny Atkinson, the Cavs losing the conference final. What about that season? Do we consider it a successful season?
5: Yes, absolutely. That was the task, right? Take another step. And we know, you know, Knicks were in the conference finals last year, right? This is how it, you have to, there are barriers, right? And we jumped a barrier that we were stuck on, right? Second round, stuck on that. You make a jump, it's hard, not easy to do in a really competitive East. And then I'd say, you know, we made the jump again with a roster where we're trying to figure out, you know, things in 2.5 months to get ready for the playoffs. So with not great preparation time to put it together on the fly, it says a lot about those guys in the room, a little bit about the coaching. So yeah, I consider it success.
1: Cavs are swept, trying to find that silver lining after being swept by New York. ESPN analyst Kendrick Perkins.
6: First of all, somebody needs to take their microphones from James Harden, Donovan Mitchell, and Kenny Atkinson, because that is embarrassing to hear what they're talking about. You know what? In the playoffs, things are going to be hard. In 2008, we went through 2 7-game series. It's about your mentality. It's about, do you have the will, the want? It comes from inside, Scott. And listening to those guys, they're making more excuses than a brother going to jail. Kenny Atkinson comment the other day was the most asinine thing that I've heard in this postseason.
7: About analytics?
6: About the analytics. We win the analytics. Yeah. What? What are you talking about? Yeah. How about showing some type of leadership? Donovan Mitchell, where's your leadership? And when I watch their lack of effort in the closeout game tonight on their home court, the New York Knicks had 20 offensive rebounds. Scott, you and I were sitting in the back, and I had to ask you, what they got, 25 dunks?
7: It felt like
6: as well. Jalen Brunson actually looked athletic. How many times did we see him push the ball coast to coast and get all the way to the basket? He got out in transition and got a little dunk. Jalen Brunson.
7: Yeah.
6: And he's one of my favorite players. But again, when you looking at your leaders, supposed to be leaders, and Donovan Mitchell and James Harden, if you're banking on those two guys to lead you anywhere, especially into the promised land, especially after hearing those comments post-game, then you dead bird tall grass.
1: Cavaliers going to the offseason after being swept in the conference finals, losing game 4 on their home court on Monday to the Knicks, who now advance to the NBA Finals for the first time since 1999. Right now, SportsCenter All Night, ESPN Radio. Back to the Diamond, Dodgers, Rockies.
8: Freddie swings, hits a drive to right and deep. This ball heading back toward the wall. It is off the wall. Shohei around third. He'll score. And into second base with his 562nd career double is Freddie Freeman. And the Dodgers have pulled in front 4-3.
1: AM 570, LA Sports 5-3 would be the final. Shohei Ohtani 1-for-3. 12th leadoff hit this season, tied for the fourth most in Major League Baseball. Ohtani, no homers in 9 consecutive games against Colorado, extending his longest streak of his career. Rockies, 8th consecutive road loss to the Dodgers, who win it 5-3. Phillies, a shutout against the Padres.
7: 3-2 again, swung on, hit deep right field. Castellanos turns and looks, and it's gone. Number 21 for Kyle Schwarber. A bullet into the lower seats in right field. His Major League leading 21st home run of the season. It's 1-0 Phillies.
1: That homer coming in the first inning. 94 WIP, his 8th first inning home run. Tied with Drake Baldwin for most in Major League Baseball. Phillies a 3-0 shutout. Their 7th shutout win this season. That's the most in baseball. Yankees and Royals in a tight one down the stretch. Kansas City taking the lead early.
9: Here's the pitch. Witt hammers it down the left field line. Headed for the Royals Hall of Fame. And gone! A go-ahead Bobby Blast!
1: That was in the bottom of the 8th inning as the Royals take the lead, but in the top of the 9th.
9: Ursic kick steals.
1: Saw it on ESPN on Memorial Day, 96-5 the Fan in Kansas City. Yankees a 4-3 win over the Royals, 3rd win when trailing the 9th inning this season, most in the American League. Making the most of those off days, that's next. SportsCenter All Night continues. It's ESPN Radio.
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1: Astros with a combined no-hitter against the Rangers. Hurricanes take a 2-1 series lead on Montreal with an overtime win in Game 3. Vegas goes for a sweep of the Avs tonight in Game 4 in the West. Knicks complete a sweep on Memorial Day, winning Game 4 in Cleveland.
2: Ellis gets it in. The Cavs will bring it across the timeline. The clock winding down. 5, 4, 3, 2, 1. Over the last 27 years, the New York Knicks endured 17 losing seasons, 14 head coaches, 9 different lead basketball executives. They've been one of the least successful and most unstable franchises in the NBA. But that's all in the rearview mirror now. For the first time since 1999, the Knicks are in the NBA Finals.
1: 130-93, and it wasn't that close. New York completes the sweep, advancing to the NBA Finals for the 9th time in franchise history. They've won 11 straight playoff games, extending the longest streak in franchise history. They haven't lost since April 23rd. They close out the Cavaliers on Memorial Day. You heard it here on ESPN Radio. Dave Pasch, Doris Burke have the call for us. Back to Cleveland. Dave?
2: Thank you, Jay. First time in 27 years, the New York Knicks are NBA Finals bound as they sweep the Cavaliers. Their 11th straight win in the postseason. They dominate in a closeout game for the third straight series. Final score 130-93.
3: 6 double-digit scores. Karl Anthony Towns, 19 points, 14 rebounds, 3 assists, a couple of steals. You could go across the board, pick out Mikal Bridges, OG Anunoby, high two-level play. But the driver of this success is Jalen Brunson. And after 2 decades of futility, the Knicks are led by Leon Rose. They've made smart, patient moves. The change to Mike Brown was made to the shock of many. But he has gotten them to the promised land, which is the NBA Finals. They've got a stiff opponent, regardless who they face. But it would be unwise to underestimate the New York Knicks.
2: They have just over a week to get ready for Game 1, which will be on the road, either in San Antonio or Oklahoma City. The Knicks win the East. Final score tonight, 130-93, as they sweep Cleveland. For Doris Burke, I'm Dave Pasch. Right here on your home for the NBA, ESPN Radio, and the ESPN app. Now let's go back to Jay Reynolds in the studio.
1: All right, Dave, Knicks, the 7th team in NBA history to win 11 straight playoff games and the 5th to do it in a single postseason. They have a 19.5 points per game differential this postseason. First team in NBA history with 4 straight 10-point wins in the conference finals. First team with 3 20-point series-clinching wins in a single postseason. Jalen Brunson, 15 points in the closeout win on Monday. Karl Anthony Towns, 19 points, 14 rebounds. Our scout Van Pelt asked him if this is something you dream about when you're a kid out shooting in the driveway.
4: It's an honor to even be in this position. All glory to the Most High. I just, you know, not only was I shooting in the driveway, like you said, but I was in the area watching the Knicks, cheering for the Knicks. And to be in this position with a team that I grew up cheering for, my favorite team, and be in this position wearing this jersey and to see the word hope be brought back to the city. And because of us, I can't lie, it's something that's emotional, and it's something that I've always dreamed of, and you never know if it's going to come true. You always think you got to play 2K to reach these heights, but just super happy that we have this opportunity to be back, to be somewhere where the Knicks deserve to be.
5: To play like this and to have them stacked one on top of another, does that collectively kind of sharpen the focus of the group? No one's satisfied. It's like, well, hell, maybe we got another gear than the one we found.
4: This team is special. We have a different mentality. To be honest, we just broke our huddle after the game right now. But all of us are getting dressed, ready to go. We're ready to go home. There's no beers. There's no champagne. There's nothing like that. We're ready to go home. We're ready to get back to work. So, again, it's a testament to this mentality of this team and the camaraderie we have.
5: What concerns are there, if any, about the rest that you will have prior to the next game you play?
4: obviously, we know it's a risk. We saw ourselves in game one. We looked rusty. We didn't look like ourselves
5: exactly.
4: That we presented to the world in the Philly series. So, you know, we're going to have to we'll have to figure that out. But it's a gift and a curse when you play this well in this round to be able to go to the finals. You know, we played well and we earned the right to get rest, but we understand that it comes with its own negatives as well. So we already talked about in the locker room. We're eager to get to practice, actually. So we already talked about practice and what our schedule looks like. So a lot of us are probably going to be in the gym tomorrow again. Some shots up.
5: You're not a kid with the sticks playing 2K. At the end of the next four wins for somebody, there's a trophy and there's immortality in the league. How do you maintain calm and focus and let the game just be the game when that time gets there?
4: Trust your experience, and we have to lean in on each other. That's what's gotten us here. It's us believing in each other, willing to sacrifice for each other, willing to do what's better for the team. That's what's gotten us to this moment. That's what got us to the finals, and that's what's going to help us do some special things in the finals as well. So if we just continue through the trials and tribulations, the ups and downs the series will present, to continue to lean on each other, continue to sacrifice, continue to believe and what the work we've put in throughout the whole season and the postseason, we give ourselves a chance every single night to win, and that's all you can ask for.
1: Knicks with the sweep in the Eastern Conference Finals, a 37-point rout of the Cavaliers. Donovan Mitchell, 31 points in the loss. As for what he saw as the difference in the Conference Finals against the Knicks?
6: The Toronto and the Detroit series. I mean, y'all asked me 1,000 times if we were tired. I can't tell you yes, but I mean, we did this to ourselves, and that's not an excuse. They're a hungry team. They beat us. Swept us. So I don't want to diminish that. But we didn't give ourselves a chance because we didn't handle business. And I told them guys in the locker room, I said, now we know. Like, for a lot of us, we've never been here. You can't play with your food. We had an opportunity to close both series and give ourselves some rest, and we weren't. And then, obviously, there's things in this series you can point to, whether it's all turnovers, defense, whatever. But you got to be able to give yourself a chance. And we had an opportunity in game one, and then we blew that. So the two series before, having to go seven, and it's our fault. Like, we did that to ourselves, and that puts you in a tough position against a team that's not only been to the conference finals, knows what that takes, but also has the rest, mental preparation. And then on top of that, having game one happen and we didn't execute, that's on us. And we couldn't control that, and that's what happened.
1: With the Cavs' loss, teams have an 0-164 series record in NBA history when trailing 3-0. So the Knicks go to the NBA Finals. Their opponent will be either the Spurs or the Thunder, the team in the West that they should be more leery of. Here's our Stephen A. Smith.
7: I got to tell you that right now, believe it or not, it would be the Spurs. Because even though the Thunder, the reigning defending NBA champions that walked into San Antonio and won Game 3, in the end, what transpired in Game 4 really, really matters. Not only did they get blown out, not only did they come out so flat, not only did they shoot about 15% from three-point range and about 31% from the field, and Shai Gilgeous-Alexander was held in relative check, but they've got a couple of injuries in their backcourt. And so when you look at the fact that health is an issue, J-Dub is out, and you've got others that are hobbling around, it does become a bit concerning. Now, you juxtapose that to the San Antonio Spurs. They're young. They can be erratic. But their primary ball handlers in De'Aaron Fox and Dylan Harper, they're back. They weren't there for games, you know, in Fox's case, he wasn't there for games 1 and 2. And Harper obviously got injured, in the first game. The point is that Stephon Castle had primary ball handling responsibilities, and he had about 20 turnovers. That's not his position. He's playing out of position. He's an off guard. He's a small forward. He's a tweener in that way. Rough rider, fearless as hell, really attacks with vigor, goes after you. He's a treasure to watch and to have on your squad. But being point guard is not his position. Well, you don't have to worry about that anymore. You got De'Aaron Fox and Dylan Harper up in there as your primary ball handlers. And when you combine that with Castle, and then you look at Wembanyama at 7'5" and the havoc he causes, that is cause for concern if you're a New York Knicks fan. I can't deny it.
1: Spurs and Thunder will go at least six games. They're tied 2-2 after four. Game 5 coming up tonight in Oklahoma City. It's here on ESPN Radio. Our coverage at 8 o'clock Eastern, ESPN Radio and the ESPN app. Right now, SportsCenter all night. Baseball seeing its first no-hitter since September of 2024. Astros a combined no-hitter against the Rangers, a 9-0 win for Houston. Fifth combined no-hitter in franchise history, most of any franchise. 18th no-hitter in franchise history overall, seventh no-hitter over the last eight seasons. Three pitchers doing the job for Houston. Pitchers get the ball every 5 days or so. Milwaukee's Jacob Mizrowski asked prior to Monday's game here on ESPN Radio what he works on during those off days.
8: Oh, it could be anything. It could be, you know, timing, you know, tempo, little pitch grip differentiations, you know, little things like that. So they're always tinkering something.
1: Seems like the tinkering is working. 57 pitches on Monday of 100 miles an hour or higher.
9: 0-2 pitch. Swing and a miss, strike three. Mizrowski, his third and fourth strikeouts of the game, come here in a 1-2-3 second. He strides back to the first base dugout. The Brewers will come to the plate with a 3-0 lead over the Cardinals. 1-2. And that's strike three called. Mizrowski hops off the mound to the first base side. Strikeouts 5, 6, and 7 here in the third as he strikes out the side for the first time today. No hits through three and his scoreless streak now to 27 1/3. Two out, bases clear, top four. And another 3-2. A check swing and a breaking ball down and away. And Jordan Walker went around for strike three. So Mizrowski strikes out Walker. He's got 9 strikeouts on the day and has allowed just one base runner and no hits through four. 2-2 again. Swing and a miss, strike three. Mizrowski looks to the heavens. He ties his career high with 12 strikeouts. And if his day is done there, he exits with a standing ovation and a 4-1 Brewers lead over the Cardinals as we've reached the seventh inning stretch.
1: 12 strikeouts, 2 hits, 1 earned run. Brewers a 5-1 win over the Cardinals. You heard it here Memorial Day on ESPN Radio. Mike Cousins, Doug Glanville had the call for us. Mike?
9: Thank you, Jay. With the sun shining in and the roof open, the lights were on, the spotlight perfectly on Brewers starting pitcher Jacob Mizrowski, who did not disappoint on Memorial Day. 7 innings, 2 hits, 1 earned run. He walked one, Doug, and matched his career high with 12 strikeouts as he threw what is a pitch tracking error record, 57 pitches at 100 miles an hour or faster.
10: And he was in the zone, and some of that was just the swing and miss he was inducing, clearly. But he was also very precise. He elevated when he needed. He went down and when he had to get that low strike. Slider he would mix in, but really threw almost over 3/4 of his pitches were fastballs. So he was on the attack. And he knew exactly how to work the top of the zone. And think about 96 pitches, 71 strikes. So he was all over the zone, working it, getting ahead. So this was more than just blowing people away. This was someone who understood how to pitch, how to locate, who was up and how to actually approach each hitter. And Brewers had, you know, the

0: You'll hear very early in the season with Jordan Walker for Rookie of the Year with J.J. Weatherholt. And they can't be judged on a game like today. It would be like judging someone taking their driver's license test on an icy day in Pittsburgh. It's just unfair. But this is a team that really can contend.
1: Icy day on a hill. Because this guy is... I mean, the Cardinals are having a great season, and they are chipping away. They play defense. They can't make a lot of mistakes because there's a lot of balls in play. They don't strike a lot of hitters out. But the positive signs are there. The young talent, they're learning the game, but they're also executing in a way to win. And so that's how they have to do it. That's how they're going to have to be successful this season.
0: Their starting pitcher, Matthew Liberatore, in his 11th start of the year, hit his career high for the second straight start. He struck out 10 over his five innings, but dug a little bit too big of a hole in the first inning, gave up three runs, and it's Milwaukee, a 5-1 winner over the St. Louis Cardinals. For Doug Glanville, I'm Mike Cousins, right here on your home for Sunday Night Baseball, Major League Baseball on ESPN Radio and the ESPN app. Now let's go back to Jay Reynolds in the studio.
2: All right, Mike, well done. Brewers with the 5-1 win over the Cardinals, pitching dominant in that one. Washington was able to get its share of hits on Memorial Day. They had 15 against Cleveland. Six of the 15 left the yard.
3: The 0-2 is lofted deep left field toward the corner. This one way back there, and it is gone onto the pavilion. Another home run for Curtis Meade. Another home run for the Nationals. They lead it 8-2. What a game for Curtis Meade.
2: They win it 10-2. Nationals Radio Network with the call. Nationals first team this season with multiple homers in each of the first two innings of a game. Marlins an 8-2 win over the Blue Jays. Reds pound the Mets.
4: 2-0 pitch. And Stevenson blasts it to left field and deep, and it is gone. Straight away left field, just inside the foul pole. A two-run blast for Tyler Stevenson. It is 7-0 Reds in the fourth.
2: 700 WLW, 7-2 Reds with the win over the Mets, who've lost their last four, six of their last seven. Reds have won five of the last seven games against the Mets dating back to last season. Struggling to find wins in Chicago, that's next. SportsCenter All Night. It's ESPN Radio.
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1: 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Make it 9 straight losses for the Cubs. Pirates a 2-1 win on Monday. Cubs losing 9 straight and 13 of the last 15 following their 10-game win streak. Cubs struggling. White Sox.
2: And the pitch by Matthews, and he hits a towering fly. Right field. It is out of here. The drought is over. It's 1-1.
1: ESPN 1000. White Sox a 3-1 win over the Twins. 7-game win streak against Minnesota. Their longest since 1995 when they won 8 straight. Diamondbacks take care of the Giants. 6-2. Their fourth straight win against San Francisco. WNBA, Valkyries, a 97-70 rout of the Sun, a 27-point win. All 4 wins for the Valkyries this season have come by double digits. Fire, 81-74 over the Liberty. Liberty unable to pick up a win on the hardwood for New York. Same can't be said for the Knicks. That's part of top sounds from Memorial Day.
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4: Santa the 1-2 to Nimmo.
5: Strike 3 call on the outside corner. The Astros have thrown a no-hitter.
4: But first a challenge. The call is going to stand, and the Astros are going to complete the 18th no-hitter in Astros history.
0: Number 4.
1: Mariners beating the A's with the help of a 6-run third inning. 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
6: Savali set, deals.
4: Swung on, blasted, right field. This is on its way. It is gone. Luke Raley thunders a 2-run home run into the Mariners bullpen. The home run leader for the Mariners strikes again. 4-0 M's.
0: Number 3.
1: In Baltimore on Sunday, Colton Cowser had his first career walk-off homer as the Orioles beat the Tigers in game 1 of their doubleheader. That was Sunday. Monday against the Rays, WBAL.
4: The 2-1.
7: Cowser drives it. Right center field. That ball is back, and that ball is gone! What a weekend for Colton Cowser! A 2-time holiday hero!
0: Number 2.
1: One shot wins it, which also happens to be what happened in game 3 of the Eastern Conference Final between Carolina and Montreal. Tied 2-2 in overtime. 99-9 the fan.
4: Santa Cross. Jarvis has to settle it. He'll get it right back. A chance. They score! They score! Andrei Svechnikov wins it in overtime! And the Hurricanes have silenced the Bell Center and have taken a 2-1 series lead here in the Eastern Conference Final.
0: Number 1.
1: Overtime in the East. In hockey, not even close to seeing overtime in the East in the NBA.
4: Over the last 27 years, the New York Knicks endured 17 losing seasons, 14 head coaches, 9 different lead basketball executives. They've been one of the least successful and most unstable franchises in the NBA. But that's all in the rearview mirror now. For the first time since 1999, the Knicks are in the NBA Finals.
1: Having won their last 11 playoff games, haven't lost since April 23rd, ESPN analyst Tim Legler.
8: First of all, this is historic, what we're watching, the way that this team is playing, and the numbers all back that up in terms of their efficiency, their balance, their margin of victory. You know, we're in the playoffs, and they haven't lost a game in over a month in the postseason. Really crazy. And I know they got themselves in trouble in that Atlanta series. They turned it around. They haven't lost since. And I started to feel differently about the Knicks team toward the latter part of the regular season. When you started to look at how the East was shaping up, you looked at the New York Knicks, and it came together for them with the balance they had across their starting lineup. And that's what they have found. And you talk about these impressive road victories to close out these series. One of the reasons, defense and balance travel. You don't have to get spectacular performances out of any one guy on your team. That's a big deal in the playoffs. And then their defense has now matched their offense. You have this complete team capable of beating you in a variety of ways in the paint, from the three with their defense in transition in the half court.
1: And Coach Mike Brown, 11-game playoff win streak with the Knicks. He was hired last summer to get the team further. Feeling some vindication now?
6: Never really thought about it like that. I mean, you know, again, our business is funny. My previous job supposedly took him to a point that was higher, and, you know, it didn't work out. So, again, I truly felt that this team was an NBA Finals team. I thought we had a true opportunity, because some jobs you take, you're like, okay, we can get better. We have a chance to make the playoffs right now. But this one, I felt we legitimately had a chance if we could help them figure it out and the players could stay together during the process, especially when we hit adversity, because we hit adversity at different times during the season, not just us as a whole group, but even some guys individually, including myself. And so, you know, I did have that belief from day one.
1: Mike Brown making his second NBA Finals appearance. Went in 2007. His Cavs were swept by the Spurs. 19-year gap between NBA Finals appearance, longest by any coach in history. Silence in Montreal. That's next. SportsCenter All Night. It's ESPN Radio.
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0: Coming up on SportsCenter all night. The Knicks look to complete the series sweep of the Cavs.
4: Brunson stops at the three-point line. Hoist can't hit. Rebound Hart out to town. Open look. Three-pointer good from the left side. 14-13 Knicks. 7:20 to go in the first.
0: The Canes and Canadians battle on the ice for series control in Game 3.
2: Now here's Matheson. Shot scores! Hans working out in front. Mike Matheson in from the line. And it's tied at one in Game 3.
0: Prepare you for a decisive Game 5 between the Thunder and Spurs.
3: I know Wemby's a tough guy to match up against Brian UC number one, but you got to find other ways to be active, getting offensive rebounds, you know, knocking down a shot. That confidence, he needs that.
0: Plus, a look around a full day on the diamond.
4: Belly unloads right field. Well struck. Caglione turning. Out of here. It's a belly bomb in Kansas City. 1-0.
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1: 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The Knicks weren't allowing the Cavs to get any wins. That's in 30 seconds because at Arlington, the Astros weren't allowing the Rangers any hits.
4: Santa, the 1-2 to Nimmo. Strike three, call on the outside corner, and the Astros have thrown a no-hitter. But first a challenge. The call is going to stand, and the Astros are going to complete the 18th no-hitter in Astros history.
1: KBME 790 AM, 9-0 the final over Texas. Three pitchers combining on the no-hitter for Houston. It's the first no-hitter in Major League Baseball since September 4th of 2024, a span of 630 days. It ends the longest drought without a no-hitter in 20 years. It's been quite the drought for the New York Knicks. They haven't won an NBA championship since 1973, but they haven't been to the finals since 1999. Monday night, they took a 3-0 series lead into Game 4 against the Cavs, and Cleveland got rocked.
4: Good on the right wing. Towns a rebound. Another quick outlet. Hart down court. Anunoby catches under the basket. Goes up and slams it home. The Knicks wanted a foul call. They didn't get it. It's 23-17 and 9-0 Knicks run. Mitchell in the paint stripped. He turns it over. Alvarado running. Stops at the three-point line and fires. In and out, but Towns with the follow jam. It's 50-26.
5: This is starting to become an embarrassing effort by the Cleveland Cavaliers, to be quite honest. Nobody's hustling back in transition.
4: Bridges gets the inbound pass. Swing it to Shamet on the left wing. Shot clock at 8. Shamet between the leg dribble. Stops. Fires against Merrill. The three is good. It is 61-32. It's a 31-6 run by the Knicks.
1: They were still in the first half. Knicks led by 19 at the break. After the half, they would keep their foot on the accelerator.
4: Kept alive by the Knicks. Brunson for three right side. No good. Anunoby with the follow jam. The Cavs just watched him as he dunked it through a 12-0 Knick run.
5: There just is no heart being shown by the Cavs. It feels like they are broken.
1: Dave Pasch and Doris Burke with the call here on ESPN Radio. Knicks would extend the lead out to 45. They win it by 37.
4: Ellis gets it in. The Cavs will bring it across the timeline. The clock winding down. 5, 4, 3, 2, 1. Over the last 27 years, the New York Knicks endured 17 losing seasons, 14 head coaches, 9 different lead basketball executives. They've been one of the least successful and most unstable franchises in the NBA. But that's all in the rearview mirror now. For the first time since 1999, the Knicks are in the NBA Finals.
1: Their 9th appearance in the Finals, first since 99. Knicks with their 11th consecutive playoff win, 130-93, as they close out the Cavs and complete the sweep in the Eastern Conference Finals. Jalen Brunson, 15 points, 5 assists. He's named the MVP of the Eastern Conference Finals. Or at least the Salters was there.
7: Jalen, your teammates always talk about how you make them better. Just how have they helped you become this Conference Finals MVP?
15: They give me the confidence. They let me be me.
6: I think most importantly, we all believe in each other from top to bottom. It's an honor to play with them, honestly.
7: What are you, Jalen, what are you most proud of about this group collectively?
6: Resilience. I think that we've been able to stay focused, stay composed. It starts at the top of the organization. It starts with Mr. Dolan, front office, coaches, all the way down to us. I mean, like I said, from top to bottom, it means something.
7: Congratulations to you, Jalen.
1: Brunson averaged 25.5 points per game, 49% shooting, 7.8 assists per game in the conference finals. Karl Anthony Towns, 19 points, 14 rebounds. As the Knicks close out the sweep, they finish 8-0 in the month of May. NBA finals don't start till June 3rd. ESPN analyst Kendrick Perkins.
8: They're showing me that they're a team that's together, and they have the it factor. To all the people out there in the world that's thinking that, hey, the winner out of OKC and the Spurs is going to be one of the teams that's going to win the NBA championship, they're lying, and the truth is nowhere near. Because the Knicks have a legit shot at winning the NBA championship. They're deeper than the Pacific Ocean and Atlantic Ocean combined. And when you look at their roster, when you look at their leader in Big Body Brunson, he's growing right in front of our eyes. He's able to get his and make others around him better. Karl Anthony Towns is looking like the best big man outside of Wembanyama in the NBA on both ends of the floor. And you know what the most important thing that the Knicks have? Two-way players. Yeah. And OKC showed us last year that you need two-way players in order to win the NBA championship. The Knicks have OG Anunoby, Josh Hart, Landry Shamet, and Mikal Bridges. So all of those guys are capable of defending at a high level and putting the ball in the basket.
12: When you play at this high level for a month and a half in the playoffs, you have to view yourselves differently. Do you think that that's something that's happening in New York right now?
8: Absolutely. And what happened is that we saw growth in that Atlanta series. We saw guys find themselves and guess what? Lose themselves in the team. Because now all of a sudden we're watching a Knicks team that's playing agenda-free basketball. They don't give a damn who's getting the shine. We watch Karl Anthony Towns take that step of being a defender. We're watching Jalen Brunson take a step of playing off the ball, playing on the ball, right? And all of a sudden, Mikal Bridges, who was catching a lot of heat from a lot of New Yorkers, all of a sudden he found himself in that moment. And Mike Brown did a hell of a job of sticking with him.
1: Knicks, fourth best of seven sweep in franchise history. They're the lowest seeded team, the three seed, since seeding began in 1984 with multiple sweeps in seven game series. They scored 130 points and put the Cavs out for the season, 130-93. Knicks moving on to the NBA Finals. They now await the winner of the Western Conference Finals. They play Game 5 tonight. Spurs, Thunder tied 2-2, Game 5 in Oklahoma City. Every game until a champion is crowned is here. NBA on ESPN Radio, presented by Gusto. 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Conference final action there as well in the East. Hurricanes, Canadiens, Game 3 in Montreal. Series tied at 1. Game 3 tied at 2 in overtime.
9: Sand across. Jarvis has to settle it. He'll get it right back. A chance. They score! They score! Andrei Svechnikov wins it in overtime! And the Hurricanes have silenced the Bell Center and have taken a 2-1 series lead here in the Eastern Conference Final.
1: Svechnikov, the game winner, 14 minutes into overtime. First career playoff overtime goal. Hurricanes win it 3-2. Canadiens losing consecutive games for the first time this postseason. Carolina leads the series 2-1. Game 4 of the series Wednesday night in Montreal. Tuesday, Vegas playing Game 4, going for a sweep of the Avs. From the NHL Network, Jason Demers, earlier on ESPN Radio.
10: There's no excuses for why Vegas is up 3-0 other than they've been the better team for longer portions of each game in this series. And, you know, you can say that McCarr's a little banged up or McKinnon gets hurt, but they've just been solid up and down the lineup. You know, great contributions. William Karlsson knocks one in, who's been just a such a good add for them. He was injured all this season, comes back in. He provides them with center depth that they so sorely needed because they're asking Tomas Hertl to do so much. And in doing that, Tomas Hertl scores probably the biggest game of his playoff career, and what a goal he scores too. But, you know, I just think it's a veteran team that's battle-hardened, and there's a lot of guys that have won on this roster, and they understand the position they're in, and they understand the way they need to play, and they don't deviate from that game at all, and it's just allowed them this 3-0 lead right now.
11: Jason, only four teams in NHL history have completed an 0-3 comeback. Does the return of Cale Makar maybe change the probability of that happening for the Avalanche?
10: Anytime a team goes up 3-0, I have to, you know, I hear that stat, and I was one of the four teams that got reverse swept, so it always hurts when I hear it. it just doesn't seem likely to me, especially with the way that Nathan MacKinnon looked late in that game. He took a shot off the knee, and he did not look good at all the rest of that game. He looked like he was laboring. Makar looked decent. Still doesn't look 100%, but nobody really is. I just think they just don't have an answer for the depth of Vegas and that style. And Vegas is kind of the first two rounds. You know, they played a Utah Mammoth team and then an Anaheim Ducks team that's very similar to this Colorado team. And they just keep them to the outside, even though they seems like Colorado has a lot of zone time. They're so good at taking away the middle, not allowing you those second and third opportunities, and they make it really hard, and they make it mucky. You know, it's just hard to get through, hard to get to the paint, hard to score goals. So I just can't see it. I don't see Vegas losing four straight games, no.
1: Cale Makar did return for Colorado in Game 3, but Nathan MacKinnon's status still uncertain for Game 4. He was injured blocking a shot during Game 3. Avs Golden Knights Game 4 tonight on ESPN. Right now, SportsCenter all night. To baseball, at the top, mentioned the combined no-hitter for the Astros. For Baltimore, they got one big hit on Sunday. Came from Colton Cowser. Came in the first game of a doubleheader with Detroit. And to refresh your memory from Sunday,
13: the 0-2. Cowser gets into one. Right field and fairly deep. Perez is back. He's out of room. Colton Cowser, the hero in Game 1. Unbelievable. To the bleachers in right center. And the Orioles have won it. An 0-2 pitch that winds up in the seats. The Orioles come from behind and they win it 5-3.
1: Cowser's first ever walk-off home run. That was Sunday. Monday, Memorial Day, Orioles and Rays. They go 13 in Baltimore, and you're not going to believe this.
13: The 2-1. Cowser drives it right center field. That ball is back, and that ball is gone! What a weekend for Colton Cowser! A 2-time holiday hero!
1: WBAL with call. Orioles a 9-7, 13-inning win over the Rays. Cowser, walk-off homer. First career walk-off homer came Sunday. His second came Monday.
14: Are you kidding me right now? What is going on here, Colton?
15: Oh, I don't know. Honestly, just trying to get a base hit, contribute any way I can after the really bad bunt. So, yeah, honestly, glory to God, and wouldn't be here without that, and wouldn't be in the position I am without that. So,
16: well, what did you say yesterday? Maybe I ought to do this more often.
15: Yeah, honestly, just trying to slow down, not think too much. A lot of the times, just getting in the batter's box, thinking about something that might be distracting me when it comes to like my load mechanics, and just trying to throw that out the window and just go out and play and have fun.
16: Well, did you do that at Sam Houston State, or did you just?
15: Yeah, I went out there and I just had fun, man.
16: Yeah, exactly. Well, I think it's been a lot of fun the last 2 days.
15: Yeah, been a lot of fun. Honestly, probably one of my favorite wins as an Oriole. Back and forth, just always in the fight. Really proud of our guys for just keep showing up, keep grinding, and felt like we were one hit away there for about four innings. So really proud of our guys. Bullpen, hell of a job. Bradish, great start. Felt like it was about 4 hours ago. So
16: can you explain what it feels like to do that? Not only, I mean, obviously back-to-back is special, but even yesterday, 3-run home run to win it.
15: Yeah.
17: What are your emotions?
15: Honestly, just super grateful, super blessed. And like I said, really proud of our guys. Ultimate team win. I just happen to be the guy in the box.
18: Hey, you get the walk-off home run, but you also tied it an inning ago with a head-first dive on a throw that beat you. What are you thinking as you're heading for the plate on that moment?
15: Yeah, Buck and I were over there. Felt like we were working pretty hard. Gunnar put it together, a great at-bat. Had lots of reps over there, honestly, getting out. Had the walking lead, and ball was smoked. We were selling out there, even if it was a low-line drive that's caught. We're selling out there for the one-hop, and that's what ended up happening. And I was going head-first no matter what there.
1: Colton Cowser with Masson. He's the second player in Orioles history with a walk-off home run on consecutive days, Fred Lynn being the other, May 10th and 11th, 1985. The Memorial Day advice that essentially begins with a, hey, hey, hey, hey, shh. That's next. 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
19: 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Here's Miller. Miller's open. Fires. Yes. The Pacers do it. Reggie Henson at the buzzer. Reggie Miller at the buzzer. I don't believe it.
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2: Kept alive by the Knicks. Brunson for three, right side. No good. Ananobi with the follow jam. The Cavs just watched him as he dunked it through a 12-0 Knicks run.
3: There just is no heart being shown by the Cavs. It feels like they are broken.
1: Dave Pasch, Doris Burke here on ESPN Radio as the Knicks advance to the NBA Finals. Cavs are swept in the Eastern Conference Finals and still have a perfect record against the Knicks. Cleveland's never won a playoff series against New York, now 0-5. James Harden had 12 points, 4 rebounds, 5 turnovers in the series clinching loss.
4: I think we accomplished a lot. Still short of the goal, but I think we accomplished, getting to the Conference Finals. You know, and there's another level to get to, maybe two levels to get to. I think a lot of that is just, you know, maybe our first time together and, you know, the first two series, we had opportunities to handle the series much quicker. And we didn't. We didn't take advantage of it, which, you know, trickled down to having to go two game sevens, which is difficult to now face a team who's, you know, offensively playing extremely well and rested. So it's a little frustrating, you know, but I think, you know, being here 2.5-3 months is, you know, that team's been together for some years. So, which you still don't get brownie points for, but, you know, I think we're in a good space and we got some work to do, but, you know, we had a good season.
1: As far as Coach Kenny Atkinson, the Cavs losing the conference final. What about that season? Do we consider it a successful season?
5: Yes, absolutely. That was the task, right? Take another step. And we know, you know, Knicks were in the conference finals last year, right? This is how it, you have to, there are barriers, right? And we jumped a barrier that we were stuck on, right? Second round, stuck on that. You make a jump, it's hard, not easy to do in a really competitive East. And then I'd say, you know, we made the jump again with a roster where we're trying to figure out, you know, things in 2.5 months to get ready for the playoffs. So with not great preparation time to put it together on the fly, it says a lot about those guys in the room, a little bit about the coaching. So yeah, I consider it success.
1: Cavs are swept, trying to find that silver lining after being swept by New York. ESPN analyst Kendrick Perkins.
6: First of all, somebody needs to take their microphones from James Harden, Donovan Mitchell, and Kenny Atkinson, because that is embarrassing to hear what they're talking about. You know what? In the playoffs, things are going to be hard. In 2008, we went through 2 7-game series. It's about your mentality. It's about, do you have the will, the want? It comes from inside, Scott. And listening to those guys, they're making more excuses than a brother going to jail. Kenny Atkinson's comment the other day was the most asinine thing that I've heard in this postseason.
7: About analytics?
6: About the analytics. We win the analytics. Yeah. What? What are you talking about? Yeah. How about showing some type of leadership? Donovan Mitchell, where's your leadership? And when I watch their lack of effort in the closeout game tonight on their home court, the New York Knicks had 20 offensive rebounds. Scott, you and I were sitting in the back, and I had to ask you, what they got, 25 dunks?
7: It felt like
6: as well. Jalen Brunson actually looked athletic. How many times did we see him push the ball coast to coast and get all the way to the basket? He got out in transition and got a little dunk. Jalen Brunson.
7: Yeah.
6: And he's one of my favorite players. But again, when you're looking at your leaders, supposed to be leaders, and Donovan Mitchell and James Harden, if you're banking on those two guys to lead you anywhere, especially into the promised land, especially after hearing those comments post-game, then you dead bird tall grass.
1: Cavaliers going to the offseason after being swept in the conference finals, losing game 4 on their home court on Monday to the Knicks, who now advance to the NBA Finals for the first time since 1999. Right now, SportsCenter All Night, ESPN Radio. Back to the Diamond, Dodgers, Rockies.
8: Freddie swings, hits a drive to right and deep. This ball heading back toward the wall. It is off the wall. Shohei around third. He'll score. And into second base with his 562nd career double is Freddie Freeman. And the Dodgers have pulled in front 4-3.
1: AM 570, LA Sports 5-3 would be the final. Shohei Ohtani 1-for-3. 12th leadoff hit this season, tied for the fourth most in Major League Baseball. Ohtani, no homers in 9 consecutive games against Colorado, extending his longest streak of his career. Rockies, 8th consecutive road loss to the Dodgers, who win it 5-3. Phillies, a shutout against the Padres.
7: 3-2 again, swung on, hit deep, right field. Castellanos turns and looks, and it's gone. Number 21 for Kyle Schwarber. A bullet into the lower seats in right field. His major league leading 21st home run of the season. It's 1-0 Phillies.
1: That homer coming in the first inning. 94 WIP, his 8th first inning home run. Tied with Drake Baldwin for most in Major League Baseball. Phillies a 3-0 shutout, their 7th shutout win this season. That's the most in baseball. Yankees and Royals in a tight one down the stretch. Kansas City taking the lead early.
9: Here's the pitch. Witt hammers it down the left field line. Headed for the Royals Hall of Fame. And gone! A go-ahead Bobby Blast!
1: That was in the bottom of the 8th inning as the Royals take the lead, but in the top of the 9th.
9: Ursic kick steals. Line drive back to left field. In to score is Schumann. Chisholm to the plate. Here's the throw. Come on. Tag at second. Volpe delivers. And the Yankees have the lead. 4-3 as Volpe comes through.
1: Saw it on ESPN on Memorial Day. 96-5 the Fan in Kansas City. Yankees a 4-3 win over the Royals. Third win when trailing the 9th inning this season, most in the American League. Making the most of those off days. That's next. SportsCenter All Night continues. It's ESPN Radio.
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10: 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Bang, he got it. 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
1: Astros with a combined no-hitter against the Rangers. Hurricanes take a 2-1 series lead on Montreal with an overtime win in Game 3. Vegas goes for a sweep of the Avs tonight in Game 4 in the West. Knicks complete a sweep on Memorial Day, winning Game 4 in Cleveland.
2: Ellis gets it in. The Cavs will bring it across the timeline. The clock winding down. 5, 4, 3, 2, 1. Over the last 27 years, the New York Knicks endured 17 losing seasons, 14 head coaches, 9 different lead basketball executives. They've been one of the least successful and most unstable franchises in the NBA. But that's all in the rearview mirror now. For the first time since 1999, the Knicks are in the NBA Finals.
1: 130-93, and it wasn't that close. New York completes the sweep, advancing to the NBA Finals for the 9th time in franchise history. They've won 11 straight playoff games, extending the longest streak in franchise history. They haven't lost since April 23rd. They close out the Cavaliers on Memorial Day. You heard it here on ESPN Radio. Dave Pasch, Doris Burke had the call for us. Back to Cleveland. Dave?
2: Thank you, Jay. First time in 27 years, the New York Knicks are NBA Finals bound as they sweep the Cavaliers. Their 11th straight win in the postseason. They dominate in a closeout game for the third straight series. Final score 130-93.
3: 6 double-digit scores. Karl Anthony Towns, 19 points, 14 rebounds, 3 assists, a couple of steals. You could go across the board, pick out Mikal Bridges, OG Anunoby, high two-level play. But the driver of this success is Jalen Brunson. And after 2 decades of futility, the Knicks are led by Leon Rose. They've made smart, patient moves. The change to Mike Brown was made to the shock of many, but he has gotten them to the promised land, which is the NBA Finals. They've got a stiff opponent, regardless who they face, but it would be unwise to underestimate the New York Knicks.
2: They have just over a week to get ready for Game 1, which will be on the road, either in San Antonio or Oklahoma City. The Knicks win the East. Final score tonight, 130-93, as they sweep Cleveland. For Doris Burke, I'm Dave Pasch, right here in your home for the NBA, ESPN Radio, and the ESPN app. Now let's go back to Jay Reynolds in the studio.
1: All right, Dave, Knicks, the 7th team in NBA history to win 11 straight playoff games and the 5th to do it in a single postseason. They have a 19.5 points per game differential this postseason. First team in NBA history with 4 straight 10-point wins in the conference finals. First team with 3 20-point series-clinching wins in a single postseason. Jalen Brunson, 15 points in the closeout win on Monday. Karl Anthony Towns, 19 points, 14 rebounds. Our scout Van Pelt asked him if this is something you dream about when you're a kid out shooting in the driveway.
4: It's an honor to even be in this position. All glory to the Most High. Not only was I shooting in the driveway, like you said, but I was in the area watching the Knicks, cheering for the Knicks, and to be in this position with a team that I grew up cheering for, my favorite team, and be in this position wearing this jersey and to see the word hope be brought back to the city. And because of us, I can't lie, it's something that's emotional, and it's something that I've always dreamed of, and you never know if it's going to come true. You always think you got to play 2K to reach these heights, but just super happy that we have this opportunity to be back, to be somewhere where the Knicks deserve to be.
5: To play like this and to have them stacked one on top of another, does that collectively kind of sharpen the focus of the group? No one's satisfied. It's like, well, hell, maybe we got another gear than the one we found.
4: This team is special. We have a different mentality. To be honest, we just broke our huddle after the game right now. But all of us are getting dressed, ready to go. We're ready to go home. There's no beers. There's no champagne. There's nothing like that. We're ready to go home. We're ready to get back to work. So, again, it's a testament to this mentality of this team and the camaraderie we have.
5: What concerns are there, if any, about the rest that you will have prior to the next game you play?
4: obviously, we know it's a risk. We saw ourselves in game one. We looked rusty. We didn't look like ourselves that we presented to the world in the Philly series. So, you know, we're going to have to we'll have to figure that out. But it's a gift and a curse when you play this well in this round to be able to go to the finals. You know, we played well and we earned the right to get rest, but we understand that it comes with a comes with its own negatives as well. So we already talked about in the locker room, we're eager to get to practice, actually. So we already talked about practice and what our schedule looks like. So a lot of us are probably going to be in the gym tomorrow again, some shots up.
5: You're not a kid with the sticks playing 2K. At the end of the next four wins for somebody, there's a trophy and there's immortality in the league. How do you maintain calm and focus and let the game just be the game when that time gets there?
4: Trust your experience, and we have to lean in on each other. That's what's gotten us here. It's us believing in each other, willing to sacrifice for each other, willing to do what's better for the team. That's what's gotten us to this moment. That's what got us to the finals, and that's what's going to help us do some special things in the finals as well. So if we just continue through the trials and tribulations, the ups and downs the series will present, to continue to lean on each other, continue to sacrifice, continue to believe and what the work we've put in throughout the whole season and the postseason, we give ourselves a chance every single night to win, and that's all you can ask for.
1: Knicks with the sweep in the Eastern Conference Finals, a 37-point rout of the Cavaliers. Donovan Mitchell, 31 points in the loss. As for what he saw as the difference in the Conference Finals against the Knicks?
6: The Toronto and the Detroit series. I mean, y'all asked me 1,000 times if we were tired. I can't tell you yes, but I mean, we did this to ourselves, and that's not an excuse. They're a hungry team. They beat us. Swept us. So I don't want to diminish that. But we didn't give ourselves a chance because we didn't handle business. And I told the guys in the locker room, I said, now we know. Like, for a lot of us, we've never been here. You can't play with your food. We had an opportunity to close both series and give ourselves some rest, and we weren't. And then, obviously, there's things in this series you can point to, whether it's all turnovers, defense, whatever. But you got to be able to give yourself a chance. And we had an opportunity in game one, and then we blew that. So the two series before, having to go seven, and it's our fault. Like, we did that to ourselves, and that puts you in a tough position against a team that's not only been to the conference finals, knows what that takes, but also has the rest, mental preparation. And then on top of that, having game one happen and we didn't execute, that's on us. And we couldn't control that, and that's what happened.
1: With the Cavs' loss, teams have an 0-164 series record in NBA history when trailing 3-0. So the Knicks go to the NBA Finals. Their opponent will be either the Spurs or the Thunder, the team in the West that they should be more leery of. Here's our Stephen A. Smith.
7: I got to tell you that right now, believe it or not, it would be the Spurs. Because even though the Thunder, the reigning defending NBA champions that walked into San Antonio and won Game 3, in the end, what transpired in Game 4 really, really matters. Not only did they get blown out, not only did they come out so flat, not only did they shoot about 15% from three-point range and about 31% from the field, and Shai Gilgeous-Alexander was held in relative check, but they've got a couple of injuries in their backcourt. And so when you look at the fact that health is an issue, J-Dub is out, and you've got others that are hobbling around, it does become a bit concerning. Now, you juxtapose that to the San Antonio Spurs. They're young. They can be erratic. But their primary ball handlers in De'Aaron Fox and Dylan Harper, they're back. They weren't there for games, you know, in Fox's case, he wasn't there for games one and two. And Harper obviously got injured in, you know, in the first game. The point is that Stephon Castle had primary ball handling responsibilities, and he had about 20 turnovers. That's not his position. He's playing out of position. He's an off guard. He's a small forward. He's a tweener in that way. Rough rider, fearless as hell, really attacks with vigor, goes after you. He's a treasure to watch and to have on your squad. But being point guard is not his position. Well, you don't have to worry about that anymore. You got De'Aaron Fox and Dylan Harper up in there as your primary ball handlers. And when you combine that with Castle, and then you look at Wembanyama at 7'5" and the havoc he causes, that is cause for concern if you're a New York Knicks fan. I can't deny it.
1: Spurs and Thunder will go at least six games. They're tied 2-2 after four. Game five coming up tonight in Oklahoma City. It's here on ESPN Radio. Our coverage at 8 o'clock Eastern, ESPN Radio and the ESPN app. Right now, SportsCenter all night. Baseball seeing its first no-hitter since September of 2024. Astros a combined no-hitter against the Rangers, a 9-0 win for Houston. Fifth combined no-hitter in franchise history, most of any franchise. 18th no-hitter in franchise history overall, seventh no-hitter over the last eight seasons. Three pitchers doing the job for Houston. Pitchers get the ball every 5 days or so. Milwaukee's Jacob Mizrowski asked prior to Monday's game here on ESPN Radio what he works on during those off days.
8: Oh, it could be anything. It could be, you know, timing, you know, tempo, little pitch grip differentiations, you know, little things like that. So they're always tinkering something.
1: Seems like the tinkering is working. 57 pitches on Monday of 100 miles an hour or higher.
9: 0-2 pitch. Swing and a miss, strike three. Mizrowski, his third and fourth strikeouts of the game, come here in a 1-2-3 second. He strides back to the first base dugout. The Brewers will come to the plate with a 3-0 lead over the Cardinals. 1-2. And that's strike three called. Mizrowski hops off the mound to the first base side. Strikeouts 5, 6, and 7 here in the third as he strikes out the side for the first time today. No hits through three and his scoreless streak now to 27 1/3. Two out, bases clear, top four. And another 3-2. A check swing and a breaking ball down and away. And Jordan Walker went around for strike three. So Mizrowski strikes out Walker. He's got 9 strikeouts on the day and has allowed just 1 base runner and no hits through 4. 2-2 again. Swing and a miss, strike 3. Mizrowski looks to the heavens. He ties his career high with 12 strikeouts. And if his day is done there, he exits with a standing ovation and a 4-1 Brewers lead over the Cardinals as we've reached the 7th inning stretch.
1: 12 strikeouts, 2 hits, 1 earned run. Brewers a 5-1 win over the Cardinals. You heard it here, Memorial Day on ESPN Radio. Mike Cousins, Doug Glanville had the call for us. Mike?
9: Thank you, Jay. With the sun shining in and the roof open, the lights were on, the spotlight perfectly on Brewers starting pitcher Jacob Mizrowski, who did not disappoint on Memorial Day. 7 innings, 2 hits, 1 earned run. He walked one, Doug, and matched his career high with 12 strikeouts as he threw what is a pitch tracking error record, 57 pitches at 100 miles an hour or faster.
10: And he was in the zone, and some of that was just the swing and miss he was inducing, clearly. But he was also very precise. He elevated when he needed. He went down when he had to get that low strike. Slider he would mix in, but really threw almost over three-quarters of his pitches were fastballs. So he was on the attack. And he knew exactly how to work the top of the zone. And think about 96 pitches, 71 strikes. So he was all over the zone, working it, getting ahead. So this was more than just blowing people away. This was someone who understood how to pitch, how to locate, who was up and how to actually approach each hitter. And Brewers had, you know, the dominance of his pitching, but all they needed to get a couple of hits and a couple of runs, they knew that they were in the driver's seat because of how good and dominant his stuff was.
9: The Brewers have been fantastic this year. They stay in first place in the National League Central, 11 games over 500, 31-21. They're trying to win the division for a fourth straight season. This is the only division in baseball where every team entered the day with a record better than 500. The St. Louis Cardinals have been a pleasant surprise this year. Yeah. They will tell you it is a rebuilding year, 29-23 now, 6 games over 500, but they've got a contender for MVP.

0: And so that's how they have to do it. That's how they're going to have to be successful this season.
1: Their starting pitcher, Matthew Liberatore, in his 11th start of the year, hit his career high for the second straight start. He struck out 10 over his five innings, but dug a little bit too big of a hole in the first inning, gave up three runs, and it's Milwaukee, a 5-1 winner over the St. Louis Cardinals. For Doug Glanville, I'm Mike Cousins, right here on your home for Sunday Night Baseball, Major League Baseball on ESPN Radio and the ESPN app. Now let's go back to Jay Reynolds in the studio.
2: All right, Mike, well done. Brewers with the 5-1 win over the Cardinals, pitching dominant in that one. Washington was able to get its share of hits on Memorial Day. They had 15 against Cleveland. Six of the 15 left the yard.
3: The 0-2 is lofted deep left field toward the corner. This one way back there, and it is gone onto the pavilion. Another home run for Curtis Meade. Another home run for the Nationals. They lead it 8-2. What a game for Curtis Meade.
2: They win it 10-2. Nationals Radio Network with the call. Nationals first team this season with multiple homers in each of the first two innings of a game. Marlins an 8-2 win over the Blue Jays. Reds pound the Mets.
4: 2-0 pitch. And Stevenson blasts it to left field and deep, and it is gone. Straight away left field, just inside the foul pole, a two-run blast for Tyler Stevenson. It is 7-0 Reds in the fourth.
2: 700 WLW, 7-2 Reds with the win over the Mets, who've lost their last four, six of their last seven. Reds have won five of the last seven games against the Mets dating back to last season. Struggling to find wins in Chicago, that's next. SportsCenter All Night. It's ESPN Radio.
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1: 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Make it 9 straight losses for the Cubs. Pirates a 2-1 win on Monday. Cubs losing 9 straight and 13 of the last 15 following their 10-game win streak. Cubs struggling. White Sox.
2: And the pitch by Matthews, and he hits a towering fly. Right field. It is out of here. The drought is over. It's 1-1.
1: ESPN 1000, White Sox a 3-1 win over the Twins. 7-game win streak against Minnesota, their longest since 1995 when they won 8 straight. Diamondbacks take care of the Giants 6-2, their 4th straight win against San Francisco. WNBA, Valkyries a 97-70 rout of the Sun, a 27-point win. All 4 wins for the Valkyries this season have come by double digits. Fire, 81-74 over the Liberty. Liberty unable to pick up a win on the hardwood for New York. Same can't be said for the Knicks. That's part of top sounds from Memorial Day.
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5: Strike 3 call on the outside corner. The Astros have thrown a no-hitter. But first a challenge. The call is going to stand, and the Astros are going to complete the 18th no-hitter in Astros history.
0: Number 4.
1: Mariners beating the A's with the help of a 6-run third inning. Seattle Sports 710 AM.
6: So while he sat, deals.
5: Swung on. Blasted. Right field. This is on its way. It is gone. Luke Rayleigh thunders on 2-run home run into the Mariners bullpen. The home run leader for the Mariners strikes again. 4-0 M's.
0: Number 3.
1: In Baltimore on Sunday, Colton Cowser had his first career walk-off homer as the Orioles beat the Tigers in game 1 of their doubleheader. That was Sunday. Monday against the Rays, WBAL.
5: The 2-1. Cowser drives it right center field. That ball is back, and that ball is gone! What a weekend for Colton Cowser! A 2-time holiday hero!
0: Number 2.
1: One shot wins it, which also happens to be what happened in game 3 of the Eastern Conference Final between Carolina and Montreal. Tied 2-2 in overtime. 99-9 the fan.
5: Santa Cross. Jarvis has to settle it. He'll get it right back. A chance. They score! They score! Andrei Svechnikov wins it in overtime! And the Hurricanes have silenced the Bell Center and have taken a 2-1 series lead here in the Eastern Conference Final.
0: Number 1.
1: Overtime in the East. In hockey, not even close to seeing overtime in the East in the NBA.
7: Over the last 27 years, the New York Knicks endured 17 losing seasons, 14 head coaches, 9 different lead basketball executives. They've been one of the least successful and most unstable franchises in the NBA. But that's all in the rearview mirror now. For the first time since 1999, the Knicks are in the NBA Finals.
1: Having won their last 11 playoff games, haven't lost since April 23rd, ESPN analyst Tim Legler.
8: First of all, this is historic, what we're watching, the way that this team is playing, and the numbers all back that up in terms of their efficiency, their balance, their margin of victory. You know, we're in the playoffs, and they haven't lost a game in over a month in the postseason. Really crazy. And I know they got themselves in trouble in that Atlanta series. They turned it around. They haven't lost since. And I started to feel differently about the Knicks team toward the latter part of the regular season. When you started to look at how the East was shaping up, you looked at the New York Knicks, and it came together for them with the balance they had across their starting lineup. And that's what they have found. And you talk about these impressive road victories to close out these series. One of the reasons, defense and balance travel. You don't have to get spectacular performances out of any one guy on your team. That's a big deal in the playoffs. And then their defense has now matched their offense. You have this complete team capable of beating you in a variety of ways in the paint, from the three with their defense in transition in the half court.
1: And Coach Mike Brown, 11-game playoff win streak with the Knicks. He was hired last summer to get the team further. Feeling some vindication now?
6: Never really thought about it like that. I mean, you know, again, our business is funny. My previous job supposedly took him to a point that was higher, and, you know, it didn't work out. So, again, I truly felt that this team was an NBA Finals team. I thought we had a true opportunity, because some jobs you take, you're like, okay, we can get better. We have a chance to make the playoffs right now. But this one, I felt we legitimately had a chance if we could help them figure it out and the players could stay together during the process, especially when we hit adversity, because we hit adversity at different times during the season, not just us as a whole group, but even some guys individually, including myself. And so, you know, I did have that belief from day one.
1: Mike Brown making his second NBA Finals appearance 19 years after going with the Cavs. It's Tuesday, May 26th, birthday of Lenny Kravitz, New York City native. Knicks are into the conference finals. More reaction this morning with Unsportsmanlike. I'm Jay Reynolds, back tomorrow with SportsCenter All Night. It's ESPN Radio.
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26: 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And the New York Knicks, for the first time since 1999, are going to the NBA Finals after they destroy the Cleveland Cavaliers, a clean four-game sweep, an 11-game winning streak, the largest point differential in the history of the sport over the last 11 games. They have been the best team in the sport, and now they are heading to the NBA Finals, along with Michelle Smallman, Chris Canty, Evan Cohen with you. Good morning, CC. Good morning, Smalls.
27: Good morning, Ev. Good morning, Smalls. I know we're going to talk about the Knicks for the next 3 weeks, but can we take a second and focus on how the Cavs rolled over and played dead in game four? What an absolute joke by the Cleveland Cavs. I mean, that is absolutely abysmal. Like, I understand the Knicks have a historic run going, 11 straight playoff wins. They haven't lost a game in 32 days, which is absolutely incredible. They deserve all the credit in the world, the sports character in that locker room, the connectivity that they have. It's playing ethical basketball. It's a joy to see them at this stage, at this platform, to get to their first finals appearance this millennium. But, man, the Cavs must have already had the tickets booked for Cabo. There's no fight in them whatsoever in last night's game. That was an embarrassment to the city of Cleveland.
4: Yeah, you would think, knowing that your season was on the line, you're at home, that you would have the requisite level of desperation that the moment deserved. And Cleveland did not have it. It was a fun game to watch just because of the way the Knicks were clicking, but it wasn't fun from a competition standpoint, that's for sure. And I imagine with the manner in which that Cleveland not only lost game one, and obviously game one took it all out of them, they just had nothing left after that, but just the way the series looked in general, they're not close to the Knicks, they're not close to winning a title, and they're going to have some tough conversations in Cleveland today. But it's about New York. I mean, they're going back to the finals for the first time since 99, and they legitimately look like a championship team.
26: Oh, no doubt.
4: CeCe, you always talk about the team aspect of this. Leon Rose and the New York Knicks have built a winner. And Richard Jefferson talked about it on the broadcast last night about how Jalen Brunson and the Nova Knicks, I know CC, you brought this up last week, they imported winners to this franchise. And the team all season long had not clicked to the level that we expected them to. And shout out to Mike Brown for not changing the lineup earlier in the playoffs when things weren't hitting that top gear. He stuck with them. They caught lightning in a bottle, and this team has been unstoppable for the past 11 games.
26: No doubt. No doubt. And every part, you know, I'm glad you said it that way, because here's what the New York Knicks did. Is the New York Knicks, by destroying everybody, and I mean everybody, and winning games by, you know, as they were up as many as 45. In this 11-game winning streak, 10 of the 11 games they've won by double digits.
4: Crushed them.
26: Let me say that again. In this winning streak, 11 games, 10 of 11, they've won by double digits. But everything the Knicks did is now justified.
4: Yep.
26: Okay? They believe that Jalen Brunson could be the best player on a championship team. While that part is still TBD, they are right-ish because they are in the NBA Finals. It is justified. They were justified in moving on from Tom Thibodeau, who, as a head coach, never got to the NBA Finals. Mike Brown has been not good. He has been great. And Mike Brown is now in the NBA Finals for the second time as a full-time head coach. the first time in 07 with the Cleveland Cavaliers. I say full-time head coach because it's kind of his third NBA Finals because he was the coach of the Warriors as an interim basis.
27: NBA Finals.
26: Right.
27: Yeah.
26: So give him credit there. They are justified in trading five first-rounders for Mikal Bridges. They are justified in trading Julius Randle and Dante DiVincenzo for Karl-Anthony Towns. They are justified in trading for OG and giving up two guys they drafted in the first round, and R.J. Barrett and Emmanuel Quickley. And one other guy is justified, and you mentioned his name, a former lifelong agent who now runs the team in Leon Rose. He is justified in one thing, and I'm being serious about this because nobody knows about this better than CeCe. He's justified in not speaking. And what I mean by that is he doesn't ever talk to the media. And I know that drives media and fans crazy at times, but he adds no drama to an already dramatic franchise over the last 30 years. He adds no drama to it. He has its disciplined Tom Coughlin, Bill Belichick, Bill Parcells type approach that I think has worked to the nth degree, whatever that word is. They are justified, CeCe, in everything they have done getting to this point.
27: No question about it. And here's the reality for the New York Knicks. They had a week off between the semis and the conference finals. They'll have over a week off before the NBA finals tip off on June 3rd. So by blowing the doors off of their opponents in the second and third rounds, you're talking about them being able to earn over a week's worth of rest and go into a series fresh, go into a series healthy, and give themselves a competitive advantage against the opponents coming out of the Western Conference, which has turned out to be a slog of a series between the Spurs and the Thunder. That series is now a best of three. We'll see what ends up happening as it shifts back to OKC in game five. But regardless of who comes out of that series, when it comes to the rest advantage, the New York Knicks will have it, and that's huge when you talk about the prospects of them being able to win a championship. But make no mistake about it, they had to earn that. Coming into this postseason, there are a lot of other squads that everybody was pointing to, hand raised, yours included, that we thought could come out of the Eastern Conference. I thought the Knicks had a possibility, but they were on down the list from all of the other teams, whether it be Boston, whether it be Detroit, some people had the Cavs, you name it. But the fact that they are here, that they have survived in advance throughout each round of the postseason, they have found a way to be able to compartmentalize, to be able to block out all of the noise and focus on the task at hand to the tune of a plus 271 point differential. That is a credit to the character in that locker room, and that is a credit to the coaching staff being able to get this squad to lock in. It's hard to be able to get all of these individuals to be willing to sacrifice whatever it takes in order for the team to be in this position. But when you catch that lightning in a bottle, then all of a sudden great things happen. And that's why the New York Knicks feel like a team of destiny.
4: And to keep with the team theme, everybody was eating last night. I know Cleveland led them, but the Knicks had four players in double figures in the first half. I mean, everybody was getting theirs last night.
27: Smalls, we can't even break down last night's game. Like, last night's game, like, I know we want to, but we can't. That was an embarrassment. The Knicks won by 40 points. The Cleveland Cavs didn't even put up a fight. Like, they quiet quit on the entire city of Cleveland as the arena was trying to keep Fat Joe and all the rest of the Knicks fans from sitting courtside, which is absolutely ridiculous.
4: Yeah, but how that works.
27: But the team quit on the city. The team quit on their fans. That is an absolute embarrassment. I know we want to give all of the kudos to the Knicks, and we should, rightfully so, but not for last night's game. Last night's game, the Knicks went out there and checked the box because they had an opponent that really didn't want to play basketball anymore.
4: Well,
27: that's an indictment on the Donovan Mitchell, James Harden, Kenny Atkinson, the entirety of the Cleveland Cavs organization. That was not competitive at all. They looked like the Bad News Bears version of basketball. That's what we saw last night from the Cavs. That was not professional basketball.
4: No, but I do look at the connectivity of the Knicks and the way that they have been playing, the way that everybody has been stepping up from Jalen Brunson down the line. And I look at it as what is predictive for what's coming next. Because, yes, you could say it's a successful season that the Knicks got a step further than they did last year. They made it to the NBA Finals. That's what James Dolan, the governor of the team, had said as recently as January. This is a team that can get to the finals. So that feels like a success on paper. But the way that this team is playing, the way they are crushing everyone, the way they're having fun, the way everyone is contributing, how hot they are. I feel like if they don't win the chip this year, it's going to feel like a failure. I don't know if you're going to get an opportunity like this again, where everyone is rested, where everyone is clicking at this level. And I know that on the other end of this, you've either got the defending champs in the Oklahoma City Thunder or the San Antonio Spurs with one of the greatest players that we've seen hit this league in a long time, an absolute alien in Wemby. But the way the Knicks are playing, they should win the title.
26: That's a bold statement in itself. And it's not, it's a bold statement relative to projecting a title, but it is also completely justified based on this 11-game winning streak and the overall postseason. And, you know, Zach Graham, ESPN.com NBA writer, put out there how quickly it took the Knicks to build a 20-point lead in closeout games. Atlanta, 11 minutes. Philly, 11 minutes. Cleveland, 13 and a half minutes. So they struggled a little bit last night relative to the norm for them this postseason. They have annihilated people.
4: But also based on the fact that San Antonio and Oklahoma City are banged up, they are beating each other up. The series is going longer while the Knicks are resting. Do you not think if they don't get it done that they're going to look at this like a huge wasted opportunity?
26: Sure, but I think even a banged up version of both those teams are still amazing, just like the Knicks. And that's why we're setting up for an unbelievable finals between whoever comes out of the West and the New York Knicks on ABC, on ESPN Radio, brought to us by Gusto. I mean, this is just, it's awesome right now what's going on in the NBA. Not awesome in one city, as CeCe just brought up, because we will get to now the Cavs part of this, because what a disaster. And I'm about to tell you about ZipRecruiter. I'm going to guess, just a guess, Cleveland Cavs head coach, maybe a post on ZipRecruiter within the next week or so. 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
3: It feels like this is a team of destiny. Everything is falling in line at the right time for the New York Knicks, including what's happening on the other side of the bracket in the Western Conference Finals. So I started the show saying this, and I'm going to say it again. Not only are the Knicks going to the NBA Finals, but I think the Knicks are going to win the chip. This series could be over on Tuesday.
4: 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CC mentioned moments ago, we'll have 3 weeks to talk about the Knicks. We did talk about the Knicks for a little bit here. And now it's time to turn the attention, which we will continue, obviously. But we have to turn our attention to the team that lost 130-93 last night. A 37-point destruction of the Cleveland Cavaliers. Cleveland, Northeast Ohio, blue collar, hardworking, Midwest-ish kind of town.
3: Now, the players weren't hardworking.
4: That's what I was setting up. Go ahead. No, I did that for a reason. Come on, ball okay. T, go ahead. Go ahead, CC. Three guys on, hit a grand slam. I'll do it this way. Chris Canty, 11-year NFL vet, Super Bowl champ, never played on a losing team in his life.
5: Knows what winning looks like and feels
4: like. Played through 100 surgeries, basically getting destroyed, by his eyes destroyed, his knees destroyed, his whole body destroyed.
5: Definition of a gamer.
4: And still won. Chris Canty, the Cleveland Cavaliers were...
3: embarrassing. They quiet quit on the entire city of Cleveland, the entire Cavs fan base. And I don't know how that's acceptable to owner Dan Gilbert. Something has to happen to hold the players, the coaching staff accountable for what took place on that court last night. And ultimately what took place when it comes to the complexion of the Eastern Conference Finals. It's great that you were able to win game seven against the owner's hometown team in the Detroit Pistons and advanced to the conference finals to get to the championship rounds for the first time, you know, without LeBron James since 1992. That's all well and good. But you gave up game one in embarrassing fashion and you let the one game beat you four times. I just don't know how that's acceptable. We should be talking about, Ev, and I hate to do this, but I'm going to say it because it needs to be said. This is going to be, it should be, consecutive years where the losing coach in the Eastern Conference Finals gets fired. Because I just don't see a world where Kenny Atkinson keeps his job. Not after what happened in game one. Not after his ridiculous comments about analytics and how his team really won two of the first three games. And not after last night. Last night, the New York Knicks had 34 points off of turnovers, three fast break points, and 32 second chance points. There have been 36,717 games, when you include regular season and postseason, since those stats were being tracked in the play-by-play era. Monday was the first time during that span where a team scored 30 points in all three categories. Think about that. The first time that a team scored north of 30 points off of turnovers, fast break points, and second chance points. You don't do that in the NBA without the other side deciding that they're going to quit. The Cavs went through the motions last night. And I just don't know how that's acceptable to Cavs fans, and I don't know how that's acceptable to owner Dan Gilbert.
5: Yeah, I imagine it's going to be a holistic evaluation of the organization this morning because there is blame to be found everywhere. Obviously, Kenny Atkinson as the coach, what happened in game one, we've talked about a lot, just the erosion of the Cavs in that game that came back to bite them over and over again in this series. As you mentioned, CC, him doubling down on certain things, bad tactical decisions, he's going to be discussed. Kobe Altman, your GM, brings in James Harden to be the difference maker. Well, he was a difference maker, but in a negative way. He was not a factor last night. Well, I guess he was a negative factor. 12 points, 2 of 8 from the field. He's now played in 191 playoff games without a championship. 191 games in the playoffs without a championship. On defense, a ghost. I know it's Jalen Brunson that listens to Bieber before games, but I was hearing Bieber ghost of you last night when I'm watching James Harden because he was not a factor. Donovan Mitchell, you deserve blame too. As much as I love him and as great of a player as he is, I expected more fight out of him last night. You're in an elimination game on your home floor. You're the best player on the team. I expect more from you. Up and down, they've got a lot of tough questions to ask today, but they should be really bummed out by the effort that they put out there last night.
4: Kenny Atkinson, current head coach of the Cleveland Cavaliers, had this to say after his team was swept off the floor last night.
1: I'll tell you what didn't help was losing those two game sixes. You know, haven't been in this, you know, kind of a long time and seen this before. I think you have to take advantage of those opportunities. And the way the scheduling's set up in the league, and you know that's a whole nother topic I could go off on. You get on a hectic schedule, and that's not to say we win those games. You know, we beat the Knicks. I'm not saying that, but I think it gives us a better chance. But I think the density of the frequency of the games, with it, never had 2 days rest, when you know the whole deal, you know, played a part in it. Definitely, I'm not going to say that's the reason we lost, but we would have had a better chance. I think we win, you know, we take care of business in those game sixes. I think that's the, if I have one regret, that, you know, two regrets, I guess you'd say.
4: Oh my God! I'm gonna lose it. I'm gonna lose it.
3: Please, please.
4: Okay.
3: Please.
5: Let me sit back and relax here.
4: Yeah, be careful with your ears.
5: Oh, good call. Let me adjust
4: all right.
5: It.
4: All right. Okay. Give me a second, if I may. Cleveland, Ohio, is one of the most hardworking towns you'll ever see in your entire life. And what the Cavaliers did was sign up for all of this. They signed up for this. What happened last night, a 37-point destruction, what happened in this series, they signed up for. You know why? They signed up for a quantitative culture and not a qualitative culture. They signed up for James Harden, who is the analytics superstar. He is the Michael Jordan for Daryl Morey, for Kenny Atkinson, for anybody that would be numbers-based. He's not the Michael Jordan for qualitative people, people that care about a team, people that care about culture. They didn't go out there and get Drew Holiday. They didn't go out and get Derek White. They didn't go out and get Aaron Gordon. They didn't get those guys because those guys are not the perfect analytic player because they don't only shoot threes or layups or dunks or free throws. They actually play defense. They play whatever position is available for them to play on a team. They bring that culture with them. If you sign up for an acquisition of James Harden, playing for a coach that told you that they were winning this series based on numbers, you signed up for this. And I'm going to tell you something. It is my guess, that Kenny Atkinson is going to be out as head coach of the Cleveland Cavaliers. And if you know he's going to be out as head coach, which he likely will be, you probably should have fired him after those ridiculous analytic comments and actually given your team a chance after game three and just said, screw it. We're going to fire him after game four anyway. Why not try to throw a curveball here and have Luke Walton or somebody else coach the team? I guess Luke Walton's on. You know what I'm saying? Whoever the assistant coach is. I don't even think he's on that staff. Oh, he's in Detroit. But that would be weird. You get the point. Have someone else coach the team. It's utterly ridiculous how this team operates. But they signed up for this. What's been the critique of Jared Allen and Evan Mobley? Not grimy, not tough. The lights are too big. So you bring in James Harden, who's good on a calculator and not with culture? They should have given every draft pick for Drew Holiday. They should have said to the Celtics, the moment that Jason Tatum got hurt, how much can we give you for Derek White? The moment that maybe, possibly, the Nuggets had to cut cap room last year when they traded Michael Porter Jr., what can we give you for Aaron Gordon? That's what they needed. They didn't need this. They didn't need the quantitative superstar. They needed a qualitative superstar to build a team. They signed up for this. I don't feel badly for any of them. There's still James Harden saying afterwards, we still feel like we're the better team. In what world? Just an embarrassment, as CC has mentioned, an embarrassing performance by the Cleveland Cavaliers. All right. I think I'm good now. Got it off my chest. You can put your earpiece back in, Smalls.
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8: More excuses than someone going to jail from Kendrick Perkins. We're on Sportsmanlike here on ESPN Radio. 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So, James Harden post-game, after his team got swept, okay? And they lost the closeout game by 37 points. Had this to say.
3: It was 4-0, but I don't think we had a chance as far as our best shot, you know, from a standpoint of the circumstances. You know, obviously they dominated us 4-0, but I don't know if I can necessarily answer that question, just because genuinely I do feel like we are the better team, but you know. Series wise, you know, and didn't show it. So I feel like we didn't have a fair chance, honestly. You know what I mean? Like, we didn't play not one, a quarter of just Cavs basketball, like offensively. And that right there is the frustrating part, because we did play well.
9: Oh my God.
10: Go ahead.
8: Again, they
10: go on, man. Let it out.
8: What the hell is he saying? What? Can I say the tush?
10: Yeah, say it.
8: Why can't they just say, we got our ass kicked? They're like, hey, guys, this is going to be the only response. James, what did you think? We got our ass kicked. Coach Atkinson, what did you think of the series? We got our ass kicked. Donovan, you know, you grew up in New York. This was a big moment. First time in the conference finals. How did you think of what? We got our ass kicked. We got our ass kicked. Five words. Marshawn Lynch it. I'm just here so I don't get fined. We got our ass. There's no, it's not because you went to two game sixes. You're not the better team. You didn't have a fair chance. What, did they ask you to play with four? I know on defense you do with Harden. Oop. What the hell are you talking about? What are we doing here? You got your ass kicked. That's it. Just like my team in Miami, the Cavs kicked their ass last year. Like, I can just say that. Like, why can't you just say that?
11: But
8: I don't understand.
11: They couldn't own the game one collapse. You think they're going to own being swept in the Eastern Conference Finals? They don't have any accountability on that team, and it starts with the head coach. If the head coach won't hold the best two players accountable when it comes to being better on defense, then how can he hold anybody else in that locker room accountable for anything that they do on the court? You got former NBA players out there criticizing Kenny Atkinson because he won't hold James Harden and Donovan Mitchell more accountable when it comes to the effort that they put on the defensive end. It's not a matter of the skill and not being a good defensive player. They don't even put in effort to be good, Ev. They don't put in effort to be in position. Jalen Brunson is an undersized player, and we know him to be a liability on the defensive end for the Knicks. But you know what Jalen Brunson also does? He leads the league every single year in charges. He puts his body on the line on the defensive end because that's what leaders do. That's what captains do. The Cleveland Cavs don't have that. They've got guys that are leaders by name only. They've got guys that are captains by name only. But they don't truly have somebody that can galvanize the locker room and that can and is willing to make the sacrifices that are necessary to win at this level of basketball. They just don't. And a big part of why they don't have it is because the coach refuses to hold individuals in that locker room accountable, starting with his two best players. And until something about that changes, the results are going to be the same for the Cavs, no matter how much damn talent they have on the team.
10: Well, if they're not going to hold themselves accountable, since we are the show of accountability, why don't we do it? Because I got some more quotes. Uh-uh. Nuno gave me some more quotes coming out of Cleveland after they get swept by the New York Knicks in just a terrible effort. And since Evan's already annoyed, I want to read these to you guys because I just have a feeling it's going to just dig that even further. Donovan Mitchell. And I quote, I'm sorry for the city of Cleveland for it to be like this in a sweep. That's ass.
8: That I could live with.
10: End quote.
8: Okay, that I could live with.
10: James Harden asked to self-assess his playoff run. And I quote, I think he did pretty good. Defensively, been extremely solid. And offensively, getting guys shots and fitting into a system that was already in place. End quote. Go ahead.
8: Yeah, that's, they already promised me a contract extension. I don't give a crap. That's what that is. I don't, you know what? I'm not a big believer in making promises that you can't keep. If Kobe Altman, who's done a very good job, and everyone says is a great guy,
10: yeah.
8: If he's the one that promised James Harden a contract extension, a wink, wink, because you legally can't do that within NBA rules, but let's say wink, wink, I'm sorry, he's going to have to get fired so I don't make him break, or I'm going to have to reassign him business operations, not basketball. You cannot. I don't care if you lose the salary slot. I don't care. You cannot try to be a good championship basketball team with James Harden on your roster. James Harden will very clearly never win a championship because that's not what he plays basketball for. He plays basketball for his next contract. That doesn't guarantee a championship. And not winning a championship also can guarantee your next contract. James Harden plays basketball for his next contract. That's okay. He's allowed to do that. 17 years in, 17 postseasons. That man plays for his next contract. Kudos to him. He made more money this year than I'll ever make in my entire life. He is an unbelievable success who will be in the Hall of Fame. But if your goal is to win a championship, he can't be on it. Aaron Gordon, Drew Holiday, Derek White, they play to bloody themselves for their teams. That's what they play for. Mm-hmm. Those are guys I want on my team to win a championship. That's what I'm looking for.
10: I've got one more for you, but again, James Harden, 191 playoff games without a championship. But let's go straight to the top, to the governor of the team and Dan Gilbert, who tweets last night. We took a step ahead this spring, but we are nowhere near where we need to be. I can't thank the fans enough for the support this year. We will dig in all summer and do everything we possibly can to take the next step. We will grind until we get there. Congrats to the Knicks and best of luck in the finals. And I think that one is pretty interesting because if James Harden and the Cleveland Cavaliers actually think that they're the better team and they should be getting to and winning finals with this group, they have an example in the New York Knicks that beat them. The Knicks last year got to the Eastern Conference Finals for the first time in a quarter century, and they said, this is not good enough. And they made a very bold and controversial move to move on from the coach that got them there. Donovan Mitchell takes a step forward, getting to the conference championship for the first time in his career. The Cavs get there for the first time since LeBron. It's progress, just like it was for the Knicks last year. But if they really believe that they should be the ones going to the finals and not the Knicks, they will act accordingly, just like the Knicks did last summer at this time.
8: Progress, great word. I'm glad you brought that up. The progress, once again, is qualitative, not quantitative. Or quantitative, not qualitative, excuse me. It's numbers-based. You got to a number round greater. They are not a better team right now than the New York Knicks. They're not close. And they're not significantly better than they were a year ago in any way, shape, or form. So you could say, okay, there are more wins in the playoffs than they had a year ago. That is the numerical breakdown. Just like James Harden, numerical breakdown. If I score 20-plus points, I make $40 million a year. I'm looking for 16 wins. That's what San Antonio's looking for. That's what Oklahoma City's looking for. That's what the Knicks are looking for. You think Josh Hart gives two craps how many points he scores? No, Josh Hart is another one of those guys. Like, you give up a first-round pick for people like that, not James Harden, if you want to win a championship. I just can't believe this. Let me ask you a question.
11: Do they get to the Eastern Conference Finals with Darius Garland on their team as opposed to James Harden?
8: Maybe.
11: So that's the part where you lose me a little bit with that argument. Like, I understand James Harden doesn't cover himself in glory in the postseason. But if you look at where the Cavs were at last year, they got gentlemen swept in the second round of the postseason by, I believe it was the Pacers. Like that wasn't a competitive series. So I get that this wasn't a competitive series, but you're in the Final Four. Like that's important. I understand the argument between qualitative versus quantitative, but I think it's both when it comes to the progression conversation with the Cavs based on what they did this year. But in order to get them to take the next step, clearly something about this group has to change. And if you're not going to change the personnel, which is the guys on the roster, then you've got to change your head coach.
8: Yes.
11: But something has to happen in order for this group to take the next step, just like something had to happen for the New York Knicks last year to this year for that team to take the next step.
8: No doubt.
11: I don't think there's any argument, there's any debate in that. and it might be uncomfortable for owner Dan Gilbert to fire what is a good head coach in Kenny Atkinson. But sometimes it's not just about being able to have a good head coach. It's about being able to have the right head coach for that specific group of men. The Knicks had a good head coach in Tom Thibodeau last year, but they have the right head coach in Mike Brown for this specific group of men.
8: No doubt. Tom Thibodeau was getting them from bad to good. Mike Brown gets them from good to great.
11: No doubt.
8: Right? J.B. Bickerstaff got them from bad to good. Kenny Atkinson got them from good to a little bit better. They need a good to great coach. They need someone who's going to take them from good to great. And that is the difference here. And you could, okay, that presents a problem. All right, Mike Budenholzer has won a championship. There's a guy out there. I mean, based on the mentality this team has, am I calling Danny Hurley again? Maybe. I've hired college coaches before. John Beilein, Michigan, didn't work out. They begged Tom Izzo. Maybe now's the time to call him again. Michigan State, the state of Michigan connection with Dan Gilbert. Previously, they need someone who the players are not going to like. And then ultimately, they don't like him in the moment, but they love them after the fact. I promise you, you did not like Bill Parcells and Tom Coughlin at times in the moment, and you love them after the fact. That's what this group needs.
10: I also can't imagine a Dan Hurley team quitting in that manner.
8: Oh, my God. He'd strangle them. I mean, seriously.
10: I mean, when Inside the NBA is putting up the definition of the word quit, and it says Cleveland Cavaliers at halftime of the game, that's bad.
11: Smalls, we were texting on the group chat in the second quarter, and I said, take Brunson and OG out the game.
10: Totally.
11: I don't want them to get hurt.
10: I said,
11: take them out of the game. The game was no longer in doubt. Take them out of the game.
10: Let's not risk it.
11: Don't risk it. The Cavs ain't going to win this game, no matter who was on the court in a Knicks uniform. The Cavs were not going to win that game last night.
10: Look at this. I sent this to the group chat last night. On Inside the NBA at halftime, Charles Barkley requested this. It said, quit, definition, to give up, and then in parentheses, Cavaliers, a verb. See also Cavaliers in Game 4 versus the Knicks. That is something that should be hanging in that locker room every single day. Every single day, they should look at that and use it as motivation moving.

0: Absolutely abysmal. He was bad. Like, let's call it what it is. He was bad.
1: What's been great has been the Western Conference Finals. Game number 5 tonight. We'll discuss next. We're on Sportsmanlike, presented by Progressive Insurance.
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1: San Antonio routes OKC 103-82, and this series is tied at two.
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1: 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Victor Wembanyama!
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5: 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Game 5 tonight, San Antonio at Oklahoma City. Series tied at 2 apiece. Of course, all of the NBA playoffs now on ESPN Radio. 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The story, though, in addition to Wemby's greatness, is obviously, guys, the injuries with OKC. J-Dub, Jalen Williams is out, hamstring. A.J. Mitchell's already been ruled out, the guard of game number 5 tonight. And certainly SGA

0: now has a lot on his shoulders. Two-time MVP, Finals MVP, champion a year ago, and now has to be great tonight in order for them to attempt to win this game at home, a crucial swing game in Game 5. So can he be better? And I'll ask another follow-up on this. What is Chet Holmgren exactly? Because I'm trying to understand his role in all of this.
1: He's a 7-1 wing player.
0: So shouldn't that 7-1 wing player, in theory, be scoring more?
1: One would think. But he's a 7-1 wing player that wants to be a help defender and a shot blocker as opposed to somebody that mixes it up with bigs on the opposing team. We've seen that. That's what Chet Holmgren wants to be. They've tried to put everybody else on him, on that being Victor Wembanyama, except for Chet Holmgren. And when Chet is on him, God bless him, but he backs down, he cowers to Wemby. And I know they have a beef going back to the high school days, and there's a history in that competitive relationship. But we in the conference finals, and you're the defending champs. You would think that Chet Holmgren would be more active and take on more of a role and take on more responsibility when it comes to trying to slow down what has been the most unstoppable force in all of basketball. But he hasn't done that. And Victor Wembanyama has been able to impose his will more often than not on games in this series.
0: Smalls, can SGA and Chet do this? Or are they too depleted at this point?
2: Yeah, they're pretty depleted, but I also don't want to take it off the board because they're the defending champs. SGA is the back-to-back MVP. You know that he can make amazing things happen, but it just feels like things are starting to fall the Spurs' way in a pretty significant way. I mean, Pop is speaking to the team. Nuns are blessing them. Wemby has found another gear, which is insane to even think about. I mean, I was looking at some stats earlier. He's already top 10 in Spurs history in playoff blocks. This is his first postseason. I mean, he's just absolutely ridiculous. And I think that we are seeing the erosion of the Oklahoma City Thunder, which is unfortunate because this has been such a battle. It's been a battle physically. It's been a battle from a tactical standpoint from both of these coaches. And I would love to see it go 7. But I just think as this series continues, we're going to see San Antonio start to take a firm hold on it.
0: Well, I thought going into game number 4, a couple of things here on the road at San Antonio for Oklahoma City. One, with the two guys out, J-Dub and A.J. Mitchell, you have to assume a few things. One, that Isaiah Hartenstein would get in foul trouble early. He kind of did, but he had this floating jumper that was unbelievable early on the game. But he was in the mix. You had to assume that all of the role players who were unreal in game 3 hit their unders in game 4, which they did. I thought one role player you could count on was Caruso. He did not have a good game. He was in foul trouble. And the big theme for me was I thought SGA had to have 40 or more, and I thought Chet had to have 20 or more. And neither of them were close to that. I think the same kind of things go into tonight. You cannot just – Jerry McCain, unfortunately, did not have a great game on game 4 for him. CeCe, you have to get something again from the role players, but you can't count on that. I don't think this is the biggest game of SGA's life. Obviously, he played in a Game 7 in the NBA Finals last year. But this is hovering around one of the biggest games of his life because he is that good. He is that much of a star on the court. And these are the kind of games where you just sit there and say, I got this. We're at home. I'll get us this swing game here. And I don't know that he has enough help around him to be able to do that right now.
1: Ev, I anticipate that the role players from OKC will play better in Game 5.
0: Yeah.
1: Role players play better at home. The problem is that the Thunder have not been able to crack the code that is Victor Wembanyama. They just haven't. Like, they've had some moments where they've been able to extend the lead when he's been off the court. But you see the adjustments that Mitch Johnson has made from games 2 and 3 to game 4 in terms of his rotations, when Wemby is in the game, when he's off the court, so on and so forth. But the numbers are staggering when it comes to Wemby and his impact on this series. When Wemby is on the court in this series, the San Antonio Spurs are plus 50. When he's off the court, the Spurs are minus 46. But here's the difference. To me, the biggest difference is when you look at the field goal percentage and when you look at the average distance of shots. When Wemby is on the court, the Thunder's field goal percentage drops to 40%. When Wemby is on the court, the average distance for the Oklahoma City Thunder to make a shot is 15 and a half feet. When he's off the court, it's 12 feet. That is staggering. And so for Mitch Johnson, it's all about trying to mitigate the minutes that Wimby is off the court in terms of Oklahoma City being able to make a run. But when he is off on the court, what we have seen through the first four games is that the Thunder do not have an answer for him. And if Wimby can continue to be on the court and Mitch Johnson can execute the strategy that we saw in game four in terms of how he staggered Wimby's minutes, then all of a sudden now it's going to be a problem for the Thunder, and I just don't see a way that they can get two more wins in this series.
0: Go New York, go. Next.
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13: It'll be bigger for SGA partially because this is his shot of cementing himself in a different way than Wimby. Like, Wimby could win the championship. Like, if Wimby wins a championship next year, we're still having the same conversation of this being Wimby's decade, right? Mm-hmm. Like, you make the conference finals way ahead of schedule, then you win the championship the next year. Even if you make the finals and lose and win the championship next year, that is a great career arc where we're still talking about this dude could be the greatest ever. We're not planning, but SGA, we're not going to talk about this dude being the best player of his generation, really, right now. There was like a 10-day span where he was better than Jokic and better than Wimby, and then Wimby took it back. You know what I'm saying? Like, but if you can come out and have two championships and be the guy who breaks the streak of nobody having back-to-backs, two straight MVPs, it makes it notable and cements you in a way that, no, you're not going to be Wimby, but it puts you in a sort of a different echelon.
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0: The Knicks are headed to the NBA Finals out of the Eastern Conference after annihilating the Cleveland Cavaliers 130-93 Game 4 series sweep, 11-game winning streak. They were up by as many as 45 in that game. You heard the game here on ESPN Radio, ESPN New York, as well with the Knicks Radio Network. Yes, party like it's 1999. The last time the New York Knicks were in the NBA Finals, it was a miraculous run to the finals that year. They lost to the Spurs, but unbelievable series against the Pacers to get there. The Larry Johnson four-point play, still to this day, maybe the craziest game I've ever personally been at. But the New York Knicks last night and all throughout this postseason have just dominated. And it just proves, small CC, that everything they've done, you've got to say, is justified. Jalen Brunson as their main guy, justified. Trading for Cat, justified. Firing Tom Thibodeau. Yeah, they fired a bad to good coach to get a good to great coach. Mike Brown back in the NBA Finals, 19 years in between Spurs. The Cavs losing to the Spurs, and now this one, obviously. Leon Rose, not speaking. I'm serious. I think that helps. You have so much drama here in New York. Not adding to it is important. The head guy, the president, the GM, he doesn't say a word. Fans and media don't like it. They don't like it. But he doesn't say a word. No drama there. And the New York Knicks are the best team right now, the way they're playing in the NBA. They're the healthiest team, and kudos to New York.
1: Yeah, I thought it was incredible how dominant they've been in this series. And really, you're talking about how dominant they've been since the end of the Atlanta Hawks series in round one. They have just rolled through the playoffs, and they've methodically dismantled their opponents. And what we saw last night was the destruction of the Cleveland Cavaliers. Yeah, the Cavs imploded, but the Knicks went out there and they obliged them and they sent them on their way to vacation with a dominant performance. Winning a closeout game by damn near 40 points on the road, that's impressive. And you just seen the sports character of this Knicks team shine through this postseason. I mean, it's instance after instance, whether you're talking about Josh Hart being able to bounce back after a bad game one and game two, even with an ankle injury, be able to knock down shots from deep. He was 5 of 11 from three on his way to a postseason career high. I mean, you see Karl Anthony Towns being willing to sacrifice in this series, play defense really well and facilitate and playmaking the first couple of series this postseason. I mean, go up and down the list of the Knicks roster, and you could see a sacrifice that each individual player has made for the team to be in this position. And one thing that has become increasingly clear is the connectivity of this group and the willingness for guys to go out there and take on whatever role is necessary in order for their team to have success against a given opponent. And I will say this as somebody that's been a part of a championship team at a high level. When you get a group of men together that don't care who gets the credit, you'd be amazed at what can be accomplished. And now we're talking about the New York Knicks being in the NBA Finals for the first time in this millennium.
2: We're definitely seeing mutualism on display here with the connectivity and the synergy and the cohesiveness of this team. Does Jay Wright get a ring if the Knicks win? I'm serious. Because that Villanova culture is obviously hugely impactful in what we're seeing here. They imported the Villanova culture, the Nova Knicks. They doubled and tripled down on the Nova mentality. So how much credit does Jay Wright get for being the engineer, the architect of all of this?
0: Well, it's an interesting thought, because if the point guard is the extension of the head coach and you're dating it back to Jay Wright, maybe the thing that I personally did not calculate enough is maybe who Jalen Brunson is and what he does for his teammates makes up for what he's not as good at, which is defense. In other words, maybe the Jalen Brunson mentality of the unity of the team, of no one feeling like it's a bad thing to help him out on defense versus I'm sure some Cavaliers are like, really, James Harden, you're not going to – like some effort, please? I have to make up for this? I do wonder if that's something that I personally did not factor in to what CeCe said, is the no one cares who gets the credit. Where does that stem from? It usually stems from best player and head coach. Mike Brown, everyone says, is an all-time great guy. Mm-hmm. Mike Brown has won 4 championships as an assistant coach. Mike Brown was a head coach of a finals team with the Cavs. Mike Brown was an interim head coach of a team that went there with the Warriors. And now Mike Brown is clearly the right guy for this group. And Jalen Brunson. If all 17 guys with the two-ways are equal parts, even though they're clearly not. But if they act that way, then maybe it doesn't matter that Jalen Brunson is not Dennis Rodman playing defense because he's got all these guys that have his back at all times. There is something too small as what you're saying. Obviously, tongue-in-cheek on the Jay Wright ring. But I understand what you're saying. Like, this team is a team. It's cliche to say it that way, but like when they invest, they gave up a first-rounder amongst other players to get Josh Hart. He's well worth a first-round pick. Right? Like guys like that, I keep going back to this. The Derek Whites, the Drew Holidays, the Aaron Gordons, Josh Hart, all of those guys, first round picks, all of them are players that you win with. And Josh Hart being the connector of this team, Mikal Bridges not getting down on the fact that he struggled at times, OG playing through the injuries. Cat was the number one overall pick in the draft. At one point in the NBA.com GM survey, he was voted the number one player you'd start a team with. He's not that now, but you know what he is? He's one of the best players on a team that could win a championship, changing his role to point center this late in the season, playing defense, a willing defender. Landry Shamet was like a last-minute re-signing by them. Remember, was it after Malcolm Brogdon randomly retired? Is that what I like? This team has done so many things right, and they deserve all the credit in the world, CeCe, for being what you just said, which is truly a team and how they play basketball.
1: Oh, there is no question about it. And I'm glad that you went through and you brought up all of the moves that the Knicks made and the resources that it took to acquire those players, because it's not necessarily acquiring the right talent as much as it is about acquiring the right personalities. And we don't make enough of culture and chemistry in pro sports. We think you should just drop a group of men in a room together and they're supposed to work. Whereas the Knicks were deliberate when it comes to the pieces that they wanted to flank Jalen Brunson, because they believed in Brunson's ability, not only when it comes to what he does on the court, but his ability to lead. They wanted to make sure that they got guys that would complement him and guys that would be amenable to being in alignment with the cornerstone of their franchise. And so I think that Leon Rose deserves a ton of credit today for how he put this team together, not necessarily going out and star chasing like Knicks teams did in the past, not going out and trying to land the big fish, whether it was Giannis or whether it was Luka or somebody else that wanted to be on the move, but it was making sure that you doubled and tripled down on a guy that you believed had the qualities and the industriousness to lead this franchise back to the championship rounds. And they have been repaid in kind by what Jalen Brunson has done this postseason, positioning the Knicks to contend for a title for the first time since 1999.
2: Just to piggyback off what you said, CeCe, I think it might have been Richard Jefferson on the broadcast last night that said Leon Rose imported winners because these Nova guys are winners. Mm. He imported a winning mentality to the Knicks when they doubled and tripled down on that. And it just came to me because of your disdain, perhaps, for Daryl Morey's approach. Did the Cavs inadvertently do the opposite? We Correct. Always say that the Sixers are infected by losing because of the process. James Harden, 191 playoff games without a title. Did the Cavs accidentally or subconsciously, or whatever the word is I'm looking for, inadvertently import the wrong type of culture by making that move?
0: Full transparency, to your point. I spent about 10 minutes this morning before the show trying to come up with, searching ChatGPT, Google, whatever it is, a better word for loser, because I didn't want to use that word.
2: No.
0: And I'm not calling a person a loser. I don't believe – so the best way of doing it is the way you did it. Instead of focusing on the negative, you focus on the positive. Can we find guys that know how to win? that, no, this doesn't feel like when I won at this point. You know, OG was part of a championship team. He was hurt, but OG was part of a championship team in Toronto. The Villanova guys, as you mentioned, won a championship, obviously, multiple championships in Jalen Brunson's case. I think what you're saying is a very good point. When you're a team that can't get over the hump like the Cleveland Cavaliers, finding guys that have been there and done that, even if you're paying a little bit extra, it's why I keep bringing up the same kinds of... You know what these guys are? They're all Chris Canty's. What? Aaron Gordon is Chris Canty. Derek White is Chris Canty, right? Drew Holiday is Chris Canty. He's the culture character guy that performs at the highest level, but you know Tuck's name more. You know OC's name more. Previously, DeCisa, you know Strahan's name more. But they ain't winning without that guy, right? That's what it is. And what did the Cavs do? Strus is the only one. And it's like, he's not, I love Mash, he's not good enough to be the only one of that group.
1: Yeah. Completely agree with you. The Cavs don't have enough of that in their locker room. And so that's something else that they're going to have to take a long, hard look at. But the reality is that Cleveland needs to find the right voice in the organization because they don't have that. Donovan Mitchell's tried. God bless him. He hasn't been able to have success as the voice in that organization. Kenny Atkinson has tried. It hasn't worked out, at least not to the liking of Cavs fans, especially what they saw in the Eastern Conference Finals. I mean, you can go on down the list. They don't have a voice in that organization beyond what Dan Gilbert says on social media. Something about that has to change. Somebody has to be willing to grab this team by the throat. And so far, the head coach has abdicated his responsibilities, and none of the players that they have on the roster are up for the challenge. That is the difference between what we've seen from the Cavs and what we're seeing from the Knicks right now.
2: You asked for a word, so as a resident vocab baddie, I did a quick Google here. What about this one? Jejune. It means barren, entirely predictable.
0: Okay, this is some strategy by you. I have no idea.
2: Well, you asked for a word, so I looked it up, and I don't like the word loser either. That is not something that I want us to say.
0: What is the word?
2: Jejune. It means barren, without, not nourishing.
0: That has no relevance to the word of the day.
2: Dang.
0: Yes!
1: Nah.
0: That is not anything close to the word I was looking for. It's a very smart strategy by you.
2: Thank you.
0: But that wasn't even close to anything we were discussing.
2: No, it kind of is. When you win, it's fruitful. It's bountiful. The Cavs are jejune. They're barren.
0: You can't even say it. I know what you can say, and that is everything about the wellness company, Smalls.
2: That's right. Man, I thought I had you there. It was my moment, and now I lost my paper.
0: What a mess.
2: Shoveled over here. 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

0: To and then go to then go to the players and everything like that.
1: What
0: give
1: number?
0: The TI-82 some credit.
1: You were talking about James Harden and the numbers. I know that looking at the numbers we've got, that having more turnovers than field goal made is not a good number.
0: Yeah, well, you're an analytics based.
2: All right, we got to keep it moving. We got to keep
3: number
2: it moving.
3: Two.
2: Next. Did Greg Popovich turn the tide in the Western Conference Finals? The 77-year-old retired coach known as El Jefe is often seen consulting with players at the practices, though he has become more involved throughout the postseason run. Pop went into San Antonio's locker room immediately following their Game 3 loss to the Oklahoma City Thunder to deliver some choice words about their performance in the 15-point loss at home. De'Aaron Fox said, quote, "Pop's been around throughout the course of the season, but that was the first time he walked into the locker room and was like, nah, that's BS. That's not how we play basketball. That was the first time all season that he came into the locker room right after a game and told us how he felt," end quote. Now, in most situations, it would seem faux pas to have a former coach address the team after a loss. That's reserved for the current head coach. But this is Pop. And when he talks, everybody listens. Head coach Mitch Johnson, the players, general manager Brian Wright, everybody. And game four was the response that the organization was looking for. The Spurs held the Thunder to their lowest point total in 5 years, generated 25 points off of turnovers, and held OKC to 33% from the field. They contested damn near every shot. In what was a must-win game four, the question is, can the Spurs get that same defensive effort the rest of the series? If they can, the series probably ain't going 7 games.
4: Well said about Pop. Love the fact that he's healthy enough to do that. That's number one.
1: Yeah.
4: Number two, from the visual of Pop with Tim Duncan in the suite, I'll cry later, but I didn't cry then. It's just beautiful. And Steph Castle is a dog. Steph Castle's like, I'll get SGA one-on-one. You guys get the shooters. I got SGA. That's what Cleveland don't have that. That's what Cleveland doesn't have right there.
1: Let's tie the first two things CeCe brought up and upon further review together. You know what Pop's speech to the Spurs is not numbers. That's about heartbeat.
2: Exactly.
1: You know, when De'Aaron Fox says that coming off of game three, it's the worst game that they had potentially all season from a mentality standpoint, and Pop feels that, and he's like, now's my time to go in there. He goes into the locker room for the first time, speaks to this team after a game. There's no number that can quantify what that means to that group. And we saw it play out in game four.
4: Well said.
2: All right, to wrap it up.
3: Number one.
2: Jackson Dart introduces President Donald Trump at a political rally in the tri-state area. On Friday, the second-year quarterback, at the request of the 47th president, introduced Donald Trump at a rally for Congressman Mike Lawler in his reelection campaign. The decision prompted teammate and fellow second-year player Abdul Carter to take to Twitter to express his disappointment in Dart. Shortly thereafter, several other giants took to social media to damp down the speculation around any political division in the locker room. Early indications are that the giants were caught off guard by Jackson Dart's appearance. Here's the deal. Any individual can support any political candidate that they choose. We can't condemn the shut up and dribble sentiment only when athletes support our side of the aisle. What will likely become problematic is when the quarterback supports a political figure that took aim directly at NFL players, saying, quote, "Wouldn't you love to see NFL owners, when players kneel, say, get that SOB off the field, he's fired," end quote. Those comments were in reference to Colin Kaepernick's silent protests of police brutality, and we all know who was on the right side of history when that debate comes up. The reality is that the quarterback position is a leadership role by nature, which means that there's an inherent responsibility to protect the organization and protect the locker room. Hard to make the argument that Dart did that on Friday, especially when teammates and coaches will have to answer questions about his actions and make statements in his defense. But what's becoming increasingly clear is the erasure of the line between sports and politics. So the next time an athlete takes a stance that you don't agree with, remember, he has that right, just like his teammates have the same right to disagree with him.
4: I may be nuts, but I thought the aftermath was great for the Giants.
0: Like, two guys saw something.

0: differently. They spoke. They move on. I actually thought this whole thing ended up being a good sign for the culture of the New York Giants. I may be like, people are allowed to see things differently. Totally okay. As CeCe mentioned, you want to go support a candidate? No big deal. Support whoever you want. Somebody disagrees.
1: No, I didn't say it's no big deal.
0: I'm sorry. The belief I'm saying is no big. Yeah. Like, you can believe in the action is different than the belief, right?
1: Yeah.
0: My point is, these two young men see the political world differently. That's totally natural. They had a disagreement. It was public. They spoke privately. They move on. I don't know. If I'm John Harbaugh, there's some excitement of like, all right, they police themselves a little bit. I kind of like that because there's going to be more problems, real life, football, whatever it is. And if two people can come together and talk it out themselves, whatever it is, like, that's a good thing. I don't know. Maybe I looked at this backwards. Backwards would be the approach of the Cleveland Cavaliers in this series. We will get to that coming up next. We're Unsportsmanlike, presented by Progressive Insurance.
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1: You know why they played this, right?
2: No.
1: You don't? The last time the Knicks made the finals, the number one song in June of 1999, Livin' La Vida Loca by Ricky Martin. It's been a minute.
3: That was a fun time, Smalls.
1: What a time.
2: Gas was also $1.15 a gallon.
1: Unbelievable.
2: Can we get back to those days?
1: We'll love it.
2: If the Knicks win the chip, does gas go back down?
3: I have a question. When Small said, I would love it, you don't drive. What do you care?
1: I support my fellow drivers.
3: She doesn't drive. When was the last time you drove a car? Years.
4: No, but it impacts her, though. Like,
3: yeah. How?
4: Ride services or shares.
1: Yeah.
2: That's how cucumbers end up costing $7 at the grocery
1: store.
2: Correct.
3: Because cucumbers are
2: $7. $4.50 a gallon.
1: I showed Cece the other day a photo. I took a photo of it. I bought one organic cucumber and it was $6.99.
3: Wow.
2: That's gas, Evan.
1: There we go. Like, I don't know. But yes.
5: Well said.
1: Thank you.
2: Well said, Smalls. We appreciate you standing in solidarity with us.
1: I was going to go on more of a cost of everything tirade. But let's not do that.
3: Also, the NBA Finals that year that we're talking about, when the last time the Knicks were in the Finals, they did play the Spurs.
1: I know.
3: Which is,
2: they got smoked. What was that, a gentleman's sweep?
3: Five games. Yeah. Exactly right.
1: Do you want to guess the number one TV shows? There was two shows in 1990.
3: Friends
1: was one.
2: I have no idea what the other one is.
3: Seinfeld? No.
1: No, but that's a good guess. ER.
3: Oh, wow.
2: ER.
1: Clooney.
2: Ah, that makes sense. That makes sense.
3: I was at all those games in the playoffs that year because I was an intern for Madison Square Garden Radio.
1: Cool.
3: Listen to what I did.
2: Cool story, Ev.
3: I'm going to tell you something.
1: Making it about him. Here we go.
3: How is this? All right. You know what? I'm not. Who's that? Oh, very handsome Taylor Twelman. I just looked up.
2: Don't you always say, don't bore us, get to the chorus? If you're going to tell us a story, get to it.
1: Go. We're just giving you a hard
3: time. I had a pass to get into the offices that the offices were Madison Square Garden.
1: Pretty cool.
3: So every playoff game, I would just go. But I didn't have a ticket. I didn't have a press pass.
1: Because you were in the building already?
3: Yeah, I would just stay. Or if I wasn't working that day, I would swipe my badge to get in to the garden.
1: And where would you hang out?
3: I would just stand. And they would be, the ushers would come over and I would show, no, I work here, which was true. So I went to every one of the playoff games. Sprewell, Camp. It was the most fun playoff series, like the playoff run, like ever that year. And it was so unexpected. And I go to the finals, obviously. Game 5, Avery Johnson hits that shot to win for the Spurs. There was a problem. Ranch won, didn't see it live. It was awesome. That whole thing was awesome.
1: So you were in the building for the finals.
3: Correct.
1: And they lost.
3: At the Garden. Yeah.
2: I'm actually impressed by you, Ev. You got scrappy right there.
1: You know what?
3: So did the ranch one in my stomach.
2: Watch the games, and when the ushers came over, you said, I work here, which is not a lie.
3: No, it's not a lie.
1: But I think Nuno may ban you from the building. If you were in the building during the finals in 99 and the Knicks lost, Nuno, we can't let him go back, right?
3: Wait, but I was in the finals for the playoffs too, Nuno, when you factor this all in.
4: Yeah, but that was a weird year, right? That was the lockout year. The Knicks were the eighth seed, but they really weren't because with that, right? So, yeah, we'll probably want to keep you out of the garden.
2: So Evan can't go to the ESPN suite to watch the games in the NBA Finals.
4: Canty, Michelle, let's talk about Evan like he's not here.
1: Okay, let's do it.
4: When they look, because I know how, like, this whole process works, when they start thinking about, like, hey, who can we invite, right, like, to come through, potentially meet some partners, watch the games, where do you think Evan's going to land on that list, though?
2: Well, Evan is a super connector now.
3: Yeah, I'm good. That's actually a good thing. I'm good at that.
2: He talks to a lot of people. What'd you say?
3: I said that the thing that Nuno brought up I'm good at, CC, it's the radio thing I struggle with.
2: But that's what I was going to say. That's my point. Mm-hmm. So when we start talking about people that you would want in the suite, you actually do want Evan Cohen in the suite.
1: He can yap.
3: You know what? If anyone's thinking of inviting us places on your dime, I just want to be clear on that, Nuno, so I don't get in trouble. We happen to be 3 for 3 in those moments. We're pretty good. You want to invite us to OKC or San Antonio?
1: Oh, unsportsmanlike as a crew.
3: I'm saying.
1: When we're in the building, the home team wins.
3: And
1: we're undefeated.
3: No, check. And advertising partners, big wigs at these different places. Like, we're good. Sports Business Journal invited us last week. They sent me a note saying how thrilled they were with our performance because you get something out of us. So if you're thinking everyone else, not us, if you're thinking of having us go somewhere on your dime, we're good in that spot. That was safe, right? Nuno, the way I did that? That was
1: good. That.
4: Yeah. Probably.
1: Yeah. Nuno, one more thing I need a ruling on from you. Brunson is allowed to stay on the set after game one.
4: Definitely.
1: But Nuno, I have it right here. Mm. They put a broom in his hand.
4: Yes,
1: how do we feel about that?
4: we'll take it out by the time, the finals only start in like a week and a half. We'll take it out by then. But yes, Brunson.
1: Too cavalier, too bold, too cocky maybe. I don't know. The broom, do we keep
3: cover
1: it?
3: Cover that logo that's not paying.
4: Yes, we definitely got to do that.
3: Yeah.
4: No, but I think rightfully so, right? That's what they accomplished. They did it. They swept.
1: He earned it, is what you're saying.
4: Boom. They helped Cleveland clean up a little bit.
3: By the way, I did tease
1: all
3: before
1: we'll
3: came
1: it.
3: In here what's next for the Cavs. So let me ask a question. I'm going to put feet to the fire. By the time we come on the air tomorrow at 6 a.m. Eastern, is Kenny Atkinson the head coach of the Cleveland Cavaliers?
2: No.
1: No. I think based on Dan Gilbert's tweet about how they're going to examine everything, if they are in fact going to make a move, I think they're going to do it expeditiously. I don't know why they would wait.
3: CeCe, same thing?
2: Yeah, he's gone. He's toast. Like the, when you start bringing up the analytics thing, it's done. It's a wrap. It's a wrap.
1: He said, we will dig in all summer and do everything we possibly can to take the next step. We will grind until we get there. That's what Dan Gilbert tweeted after the game.
3: And it is important to note another owner of a sports team in the same town and comments that he made, and he being Jimmy Haslam, who also is a governor for the Milwaukee Bucks, who said specifically, which I was surprised by, we want this wrapped up one way or another with Giannis by the draft, which is June 23rd on ESPN and ESPN Radio. So if the Cavaliers want to make a drastic change, in theory, do they have the ammo to get Giannis? Maybe. Shams has reported one of the names. Shams Charania, ESPN senior NBA insider, has reported one of the names that had been floated around was Evan Mobley. Well, CeCe, if you're the Cavaliers and you want to try to get Giannis, conceptually, giving up Mobley gets you in the door. And a vacancy at the head coaching spot allows Giannis to pick who he wants to go with him. And oh, by the way, two of his former coaches that are seemingly in the mix around the sport right now are available, Jason Kidd and Mike Budenholzer. So could there be an Aaron Rodgers, Mike McCarthy kind of scenario with Budenholzer? Like, hey, maybe it didn't end well, but clearly I was at my best with you. I'm just, it's not off the board, but it becomes off the board if you wait. Because you want, Giannis is back in Greece. We saw all the photos this weekend. Like, you want to get word to him immediately. We're interested. Are you interested in us? Right? And a move like this, because I'm sorry, I know that they think Evan Mobley's great. He's not Giannis great. And you know what he doesn't have? He doesn't have the nasty that Giannis has.
2: No.
3: He doesn't have, and I don't think LeBron's going to want to go somewhere where he has to change the culture. It's not worth his time at this point in his life and his career. Like, for him to have to go to Cleveland and say, I have to get all these guys to actually care in this spot and not quit? Nah, I'm not doing it. If I'm going to change teams, I'll go to the Warriors where I don't have to worry about that. Do you think they put on a display where he'd want to be there? Hell no. With this group, I don't see it. 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Next.
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0: I'm over it with Pat the producer.
1: I went to the driving range yesterday because it was nice, and I was like, all right, I'll loosen up a little bit. Yeah. I'm so sore. I feel horrible. My knee is killing. I came to the harsh realization yesterday that I need to do more legs at the gym.
2: Oh.
3: I've got nothing to prove when it comes to my athletic resume.
2: You're right. You know what? Fair, CeCe, fair. You could retire from athletic. I don't know.
4: I'm over it. I'm sick and tired and over it.
1: Get away.
5: Yes, each and every day at this time, our producer, Pat Costello, gives us items in and around sports, entertainment, he is over. You just heard a little bit of Smalls there. We know Smalls well enough to know that's her on remote, having been to an event the night before, emceeing something, sounding exhausted, and not being able to get a word out. Kind of cavalier-like for four games. Just, they were too tired.
2: My James Harden game?
5: Yeah, sorry to inconvenience you, because I know you had to go seven the last two rounds. Sorry to inconvenience you with four games here. Pat, go ahead.
1: I would like to formally apologize to Mike Brown, because I sat here last year and crushed the Knicks for firing Tom Thibodeau, because it was ridiculous at the time. And I was like, this is a lateral move. Mike Brown, the floor, has to be the Eastern Conference Finals. He hit it and surpassed it. I was completely wrong. I thought that this was a terrible decision, and it was the best decision they possibly could have made. So kudos to them. I apologize, Mike Brown.
5: Well done, Pat. And I think many people with the Knicks have apologies, right? I've apologized to Jalen Brunson. CeCe's apologized to Jalen Brunson. Others are apologizing for the idea that Mike Brown couldn't get them deeper into the postseason than Tibbs. And, you know, Brian Windhorst sat with us last week and talked about Tom Thibodeau as the idea of a two-year coach, but no more. He gets you from bad to good. That is an amazing skill that many teams should sign up for. That's not what the Knicks needed anymore, though. They needed good to great, and Mike Brown got them there.
6: Well, I mean, Kenny Atkinson, this is his second year with the Cavs, right? So we're saying that he's up and out now. The Cavs need to find their version of Mike Brown.
5: Yeah.
6: I mean, they already had Mike Brown, but you understand what I mean.
7: It's Michael Malone.
5: Yeah, you know, Rich Eisen may have nailed it with that, noon at 3 Eastern. Michael Malone would have been literally perfect for the Cavs. Former assistant coach there, has an edge about him, has won a championship. Dare I ask, do you just ignore the fact that he just signed a huge deal with North Carolina and still call him? Michael Malone would be perfect for the Cavs right now. Perfect. What, can they do that?
1: Sure.
2: Didn't he have some sort of out in his deal?
6: Why not?
2: I gotta look that up.
6: It's a different sports league.
5: Yeah.
6: Why not?
5: I mean, if he was a coaching free agent right now, would he not be exactly who we would say they should hire?
6: We said that for the New York Knicks last year after they
5: exactly
6: fired
5: right.
6: Tibbs.
5: Yes.
6: We said that that's exactly what they should be looking for. Michael Malone had New York ties. It made sense. Now, they went with Mike Brown, and it worked out. But, yeah, Michael Malone should be on the short list of candidates for teams that are looking to get over the hump and actually get to the NBA Finals. And with the talent that the Cavs have on this roster, it feels like they're that type of coach away from being able to get there.
5: $8 million per Nuno buyout, UNC.
6: Oh, that's a rounding error for Dan Gilbert. It's a rounding error.
5: The only catch is his daughter goes to school there.
2: Yeah.
5: That's the only catch on that one. But it's that type of coach, right? Again, I will reiterate, they need a coach that the players won't like, and because of that, they'll ultimately love. Everybody that CeCe ever played for, I'm sure in the moment you hated them, right? And now it's like CeCe would take a bullet for Tom Coughlin. And I don't mean to be dramatic, but like I literally think he would. Not for Pat, though. Go ahead. Next one, Pat.
1: Nuno's still miserable. I don't know why. I don't know what he's still miserable about. The Knicks dominated the entire Eastern Conference's entire playoffs, and yet we come in this morning, and he's still going at people left, right, and center. He's called out about 10 different people behind the scenes. I'm not going to name everyone's name.
2: Yeah, don't.
1: Tim Bontemps has come up again, though.
5: Bontemps picked Knicks in five.
8: I did not mention Bontemps this time.
1: He did.
8: I'll give credit to where credit's due. I'm actually enjoying this. I love
2: you
8: the
2: are?
8: Fact that the Knicks...
1: No, you're not.
8: Yes, I am. Can I explain for a second? I love the fact that the Knicks have just destroyed not only the East, but so many of these hot take artists, these pundits, who instead of admitting that they're wrong, like Evan has, like Canty has, they've doubled and tripled down on it. That's what I've enjoyed. And because I bring that up, it's like, oh, you're not enjoying it. I'm enjoying this. The Knicks have snatched the hearts out of three different teams, right? The Hawks should hang a banner. Thought we got them. Like, right?
5: They're the only team that's played them well, ironically enough.
8: You know, the 76ers should hang a banner. Well, easiest path to the final. Like,
1: That was Bontemps again. Back to Bontemps.
8: The Pistons fans should be hanging a banner. We beat them by 33 times during the regular season. Like, you know, that type of stuff. I'm enjoying this. Like, I truly am enjoying this moment. But at the same time, I'm going to take a victory lap. And part of the victory lap for Knicks fans is to go to bring up the fact that people destroyed the Jalen Brunson deal, right? Like, they killed him for that. The Tibbs stuff, there was a lot of people that killed them for firing Tibbs. So there's that part of the enjoyment. I don't get why that's such a foreign concept to people to believe that.
1: It's because you just keep attacking other people as part of your happiness, alleged happiness.
8: All right, let me ask you guys a question. When Canty says, hey, like, Sirianni literally is on there for the ride when they get to win a Super Bowl, do you guys not get offended? Do you not react to that? Because Philly does have a visceral reaction to when Canty's like, as Sirianni was only there for the ride.
1: Yeah, well, they actually won the Super Bowl.
8: Okay, and you can't win it.
1: Well, the Knicks haven't won anything yet.
8: Unless you have to get to the finals before you win it.
5: Mm. Is that confirmed? Can we get Shams on that, though?
8: He doesn't need to confirm that.
2: Nuno, are you still having this chip on your shoulder, got to get the bulletin board material mentality because deep down you're a little afraid?
8: No.
2: Like, the Knicks are crushing everyone, but the job is not done.
8: Guess what? The way they acted and they kept talking about it and they kept showing Jalen Brunson's reaction on the bench in the fourth quarter when they're up big, where he has that look of like, job's not done. Job's not done. His teammates are enjoying it, right? Like, and they're jumping up and down. And here's that expression of, we still have work to do. And that's the thing. This team, their answers to it, we'll enjoy this tonight, but we still have a lot of work to do. Like, and
5: which
8: that's the beauty. Exactly. And that's the beauty part.
1: Do you want the Spurs because you want some payback for 99?
8: I will worry about our opponent once it's confirmed.
1: Okay.
8: Pat.
1: What are we doing here?
8: What do you mean what I'm doing? The Knicks are going to be heavy underdogs no matter who they play.
7: Finally, he's getting his wish.
5: Oh, man.
2: I mean, they did beat the Spurs for the NBA Cup.
5: They did. By the way, I've been thinking about that. I'm so glad you brought that up. If they win the title, they should retroactively put the banner up for the NBA Cup.
7: Two banners.
5: Serious.
2: Double
5: I'm dead serious.
2: Night.
5: Only if they win the title, though. We're on Sportsmanlike, presented by Progressive.
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5: We are on Sportsmanlike here on ESPN Radio, ESPNU. 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The day after the New York Knicks eliminate the Cleveland Cavaliers in 4 games, 130-93, New York has won 11 straight games in the postseason. A margin of victory by 262 points. That's an average of 23.7 points per game. They're beating teams by over the last 11 games. Atlanta, Philadelphia, and now Cleveland. And they head to their first final since 99. The fourth team in playoff history with 11 or more wins in a row in the postseason. This has just been an absolutely dominant performance by the New York Knicks. And a man who grew up rooting for them here in New York is Adam Schefter, and he joins the show. 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Schefty, your reaction to your Knicks in the NBA Finals.
32: Well, they've never had a run like this ever before. Like, they are dismantling teams and doing it in dominant fashion to the point where their last closeout wins in each of the three series so far have been by 51, 30, and 37 points. That's not the New York Knicks team that I grew up watching. I will say that. They've won 11 straight games. They're now off for the next 9 days while they wait for the winner of the Thunder and Spurs. And I will say I was pessimistic about either team that they were going to be playing, but the more I watch this team, the more I think it doesn't matter who they play. Bring them on.
5: Does it matter who they play? Bring them. Are you guaranteeing a title, Schefter?
2: Whoa.
32: No, I'm not guaranteeing a title. All I'm saying is, like, I thought, oh, the Spurs are incredible, and they are. The Thunder are incredible, and they are. And I don't know that the Knicks can play with them. All I'm saying is I think this team can play with anybody. I'm not telling you they're going to win. I don't know what's going to happen. But I wouldn't discount this team against anybody anymore. They don't lose. They beat down teams. I mean, they play as a team. They're hitting in a bright moment. I mean, we've seen this in football where there are certain teams at certain times that just get hot and they can't get beat. Like even the New York Giants, were you on that team, Chris, 2007 that beat the Patriots? You are, right?
1: No,
5: 11.
1: No, I wish I was.
32: Okay. The 7 team, they rolled through the playoffs and they were so hot. And it was all going there, and they're playing a better New England team, but they won the title. And sometimes that's just how sports works. Now, I'm not telling you they're going to win. I'm just telling you that with every game that I've watched them, my pessimism on their chances in the finals has decreased with every game I've seen them play.
5: All right, Adam, let's get to some football here. Let's, instead of talking about this interview we're currently in, let's talk about next week.
32: By the way, hold on. Before we get to football, one other thing. As I'm watching Jalen Brunson, I know the Mavericks catch a lot of heat for trading Luka Doncic, but how come nobody mentions that they also let Jalen Brunson walk in free agency?
1: Nobody brings it up.
5: I think they passed on a 4-year, $55 million extension. They said, nah, he's not worth it. Yeah, it didn't work out that well.
32: I mean, I got to tell you something. Letting him walk in free agency, I mean, that compares to trading Luka.
5: Is it worse because you got nothing in return? At least with Luka, you got something in return?
32: Nothing in return for the guy. I mean, he left. He walked out the door and went to New York. And so you had Brunson and you had Doncic in the backcourt. And then you had neither. Now, I know they got Cooper Flagg, and he's incredible, too. But I keep watching him. Like, nobody brings this up. Like, I'm watching the game last, and I'm like, this guy just left in free. Again, I'll go back. If Jalen Brunson left a football team, a player of his caliber left a football team in free agency, and they got nothing back, wow.
5: Yeah.
32: I'm trying to think of the last player that left in free agency that was that good with another team.
5: Sam Darnold this past year.
32: Pretty good example. Hold on. But with all due respect, Jalen Brunson has performed at a higher level than Sam Darnold did in 1 year.
1: That's fair.
32: And Jalen Brunson's the best player on his team. I'm not sure, no disrespect to Sam, who I think the world of. I'm not sure that Sam Darnold was the best player in his team.
5: I think that basically Jalen Brunson changed a franchise. Sam Darnold added to a franchise, totally different. So, all right, to the football part of it. Adam, so 1 week from today, yeah. June 2nd, we will be speaking to you at 8 a.m. Eastern time. What team will A.J. Brown be on?
32: I've thought all along the New England Patriots. I'm not wavering. I know people have come up with other teams. I know that there have been other teams that have been trotted out there, speculated on, not seeing it, just not seeing it. Now, again, we'll see how the week evolves. We'll see what transpires on June 1st. But I've said it all along. I expect him to be a Patriot. I'm not wavering. I'll stick to that and arrive with that. And I think at this time next week, he'll be in New England.
1: Chef, you brought up the Giants in your examples, talking about the New York Knicks and their connectivity. I do want to ask you about what happened over the weekend. Jackson Dart introduced President Trump at a political rally in Rockland County, which is just outside of New York City. Clearly, Abdul Carter, his teammate and draft mate, was caught off guard, caught by surprise. Where does the Giants organization fall in this? How aware of the situation were they? And what is their response to it, whether it be publicly or privately?
32: You know, I haven't spoken to them over the weekend. It's a quiet football weekend usually, so I'm only going to surmise this, but I'm going to guess that on a holiday weekend like that, that Jackson Dart is just doing that on his own. Like, I don't know if the team knows about it. And if the team knew about it, they might explain to him some of the danger that could go along with a situation like that in terms of the locker room. I mean, teams don't know everything that players are doing. They don't know who's appearing at what speaking engagement, what rally, what card show, what whatever. So my guess is the team did not know about it. Jackson Dart just did this on his own, and Jackson Dart didn't understand and grasp the ramifications that something like that could have. You think, okay, I'm going to get to introduce the president of the United States. Like, how cool is that? But obviously, he's a polarizing figure, and people react differently to that. And in an NFL locker room, there's going to be a lot of different viewpoints. And to be introducing somebody like that when you work in the environment you do, there's obviously going to be some fallout, and there was.
2: Adam, let's go to the other coast and talk about a headline that popped up at the back end of last week. Matthew Stafford and the Rams reached an agreement on a one-year $55 million contract extension. It can get up to as much as $60 million with incentives. As we know, they picked Ty Simpson, quarterback of the future, with the 13th overall pick in the draft. Any connectivity there as far as the timing for the extension with Matthew Stafford is concerned?
32: You know, what I would say to this, Michelle, is that Matthew Stafford was going to get an extension because he was the MVP of the league. And his contract needed to be adjusted. So that was always going to be the case. And that was the case in this particular situation. But it's the fact that they drafted Ty Simpson, to think that that was not a part of this at all, I think would be incorrect also. It's sort of like, okay, you know, we made a draft pick where we're picking your successor, but we're going to show you how much we love you and appreciate you still. And so... the extension is mainly for the player he is, what he's done. But to say that that draft pick wasn't at all a part of it, I think probably would be incorrect as well.
5: We're talking with Adam Schefter, ESPN Senior NFL Insider. Adam Schefter podcast, wherever podcasts are found, as always, brought to us by Zip Recruiter. Adam, when can we expect Myles Garrett and Todd Monken to meet?
32: That is crazy, isn't it? I mean... I don't remember the last time that, you know what had happened? Khalil Mack, John Gruden, where John Gruden took over and he never met Khalil Mack. And Khalil Mack ignored him. And in the end of the summer, they traded him. Now, I'm not telling you that the Browns are trading Myles Garrett. They've been very adamant and steadfast that they're not. But I think it's hard to think that they haven't met and to think that that's just entirely coincidental. I mean, that's strange to me. You're the best player on your team. You're one of the best players in the league. And you've never met your head coach. Like that to me seems... a little odd.
1: Chef, the quarterback Jacoby Brissett and the Arizona Cardinals are in a contract standoff. What exactly does Jacoby Brissett want, and why aren't the Cardinals willing to give it to him?
32: Well, he's not scheduled to be paid quarterback money. And it's not like he's looking for a Sam Darnold-type deal. It's $40, $50 million, I don't think. But I think he's looking for his deal to be sweetened to a certain extent. And until that happens, you know, Jacoby Brissett's a very savvy guy, very well respected. He knows what he's doing. And you know, the Cardinals went out and signed Gardner Minshew. I believe Minshew is scheduled to make more than Jacoby Brissett. So at the very least, to think that you're entitled to what they're paying Gardner Minshew, I would say that that's probably the best thing. By the way, we go back to the free agents before. I was thinking about it. Drew Brees left the Chargers in 2006 to go to the Saints, just walked out the door. Now, he had a shoulder injury, and obviously the Dolphins wouldn't pass him on his physical, and he wound up in New Orleans. But that was pretty significant at that point. And Deion Sanders left the 49ers in 94 to go to the Cowboys. That worked out pretty good, too. Tom Brady left New England. New England got nothing back from him. Went to Tampa, won a Super Bowl there. And of course, Philadelphia lost Reggie White in 93. He went to Green Bay on a four-year, $17 million deal.
5: I think you nailed the comp. I think the Breeze one is the comp. I'll tell you why. It's the unexpected culture changer and franchise changer that results in winning. Nobody's surprised when Reggie White shows up to Green Bay that they get great. It's Reggie White. Nobody's surprised that Brady shows up to Tampa and they get great. I don't know that any. I know that I remember because I was working in South Florida with the whole Drew Brees thing. Everybody wanted him, but I don't know that anyone thought that Drew Brees was going to entirely change a culture and a franchise, especially coming off of the horror with Katrina that happened, and win. I think that's the best Brunson comp that I've heard, because he shows up in New York, he changes the culture, he changes the franchise, and they've won, and it was unexpected.
32: But by the way, when they're leaving, like when the players are leaving their franchises, both think they have a good player. But both don't recognize the greatness of the player. Mm-hmm. Now, again, Brees had the major shoulder injury, which is why he didn't wind up in Miami. And Brunson came out of Dallas healthy. I don't think there were any injury questions about him at that point in time, if I remember correctly. But the impact that Drew Brees had in New Orleans, I think you could equate it to the impact that Jalen Brunson has had on New York.
5: Adam, sorry. I just wanted to go back to one thing, Adam, if I could. And we're talking with Adam Schefter, ESPN Senior NFL Insider. Adam Schefter podcast is always brought to us by ZipRecruiter. And I have to be careful how I'm doing this. Adam Schefter has said all along Myles Garrett is not getting traded per the reporting he has done relative to the Cleveland Browns. Adam Schefter has said Myles Garrett is not getting traded at this moment. Period. Next sentence. Chris Canty, Evan Cohen, and Michelle Smallman have all wondered what all of these breadcrumbs are then leading to. Because he pushes back the money. You are surprised that he and his head coach have not met. You comped it to Gruden and Khalil Mack. So what are all these breadcrumbs then leading to?
32: Well, again, I comped it to Khalil Mack and Gruden only because of this. And I'll ask Chris. Chris, do you remember during the course of your career, you played for a couple of new coaches, correct or no, at various points?
1: Mm-hmm.
32: Who are the new coaches you played for exactly?
1: Bill Parcells.
32: Do you remember?
1: Bill Parcells, Tom Coughlin, Wade Phillips, and John Harbaugh.
32: Okay. Do you ever remember a popular veteran, arguably the best player on the team, going throughout the offseason and not meeting? Like, can you imagine that happening?
1: No.
32: Bill Parcells or Tom Coughlin?
1: No. No. I've never seen it on a team I played on.
32: It seems a little, it just is odd. So where's it going? I don't know. Like, maybe Myles Garrett's going to show up at OTAs and all his hunky-dory, and for all I know, he's traveling the world. I just think, like, Jesse Minter took over in Baltimore, and all of a sudden Lamar Jackson is there on a regular basis, which he never was in the prior off seasons. Like, that's sending a message. Like, I'm supporting this guy, and I'm here to help the organization. It's odd. I don't know what to say to it, Evan. I don't have answers. I don't know what's – I just find it to be odd that a new head coach takes over – and the best player in your franchise, he's never met still. And we're in late May. Like, that's weird to me.
5: Adam Schefter, ESPN Senior NFL Insider, who was on a donkey on Instagram this weekend. I don't understand. What was that, by the way? What was that?
32: I was with some of my college friends at a wedding, and one of my friends sent me the picture. That was kind of fun.
2: You know, I did wonder. I was like, what am I missing on this?
5: Okay.
32: You know, the great part about it is a lot of people probably thought it was real.
5: No, I didn't think that, but I thought just the AI images of you on a donkey is funny in itself. Shefty, thank you as always. Well, seemingly we'll talk next week when AJ Brown's a member of the Patriots.
32: I will be in touch next week. That'll be next Tuesday. Look forward to it.
5: Thank you. Adam Schefter, always great.
1: Sounds like Cleveland's going to take another loss this offseason.
5: Yeah. Oh. I mean, he's got – listen, well, you know what? We'll get into that, during the Schefty draft coming up next. We're on Sportsmanlike, presented by Progressive Insurance.
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1: 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We draft our most interesting things that Schefty had to say. Smalls always goes first here.
2: I don't know if this one's particularly close this week. I think with the first pick in the Adam Schefter topic draft, I will select the fact that he thinks it's absolutely crazy and wild that Myles Garrett, star of the Cleveland Browns, face of the franchise, has not met his new head coach, Chad Monken, yet.
1: I think that is a very good pick.
3: Yes. That is the only pick for the number one overall spot in the Adam Schefter draft.
2: Honorable mention. There are some
3: drafts where it's questionable, where it's debatable who the number one pick is.
2: Yeah.
3: Like the NBA draft this summer, are you going to go Darren Peterson or A.J. DeBosta? Yeah, like that's debatable. This draft, it ain't debatable. Myles Garrett, number one, hasn't met his new head coach yet.
1: CeCe, maybe we should go through the rest of the draft, because I actually think there are branches off that tree that could be drafted. It's like all the Georgia defense. Like, you can take a million of these guys. That's what this is. Go ahead, CeCe, second pick.
3: Okay, so for my pick in the Adam Schefter draft, I'm taking Matt Stafford's contract extension. Don't get it twisted. Ty Simpson's selection, the LA Rams drafting him, factored into the math when it came to giving Matt Stafford an extension. Sure, he's coming off of an MVP year, but the presence of Ty Simpson on the roster absolutely entered the equation when it came to what the Rams were willing to do in adjusting Matthew's contract and giving him an extension.
1: And that is something that obviously you had been discussing, and the Rams made the decision both ways. Draft the quarterback in the first round and give the extension, obviously, to Stafford. Third pick. In maybe one of the most unexpected picks that I'll ever make, because why would I think these two guys would come up today? I'm taking John Gruden and Khalil Mack. Seriously, because that's the other branch off the tree.

0: Miles trade. It kind of reminds me of somebody that wants to sell their house. They realize that you probably could fetch a higher price if it's not listed on the MLS and if it's a pocket listing or if it's off market altogether. Hmm. Like, usually when somebody doesn't have something for sale, if you want to buy it, it costs you more money. I think that's the approach that the Cleveland Browns are taking when it comes to the Myles Garrett situation. Rather than having a public auction for him, they're saying, if you want him, you got to come get him, and it's going to cost you more than you want to pay. I think that's the reality of it. But they have set the groundwork in terms of adjusting his contract for him to be moved at some point before the start of the season.
1: I like the comp. Well done. Well done. That's a very good one, and I think you're 1,000% right. Vegas East, fourth pick, Schefty draft.
2: That, for some reason, both Adam Schefter and Nuno are afraid to say the Knicks are going to win the championship. I don't understand why. Well, both of them are just like, no, who knows? Anything could happen. Be a man, Nuno. Say your team's going to win.
3: He did say, Adam Schefter, and I quote, "It doesn't matter who they play, bring it on."
1: Yeah, but then I asked the follow-up.
3: And then he walked it back a little.
2: Yeah, he said, can you guarantee they're going to win? And he said, well, who knows what's going to happen? Just say they're going to win.
0: But that's they're fine. And Pat, I'm with you. They're the only team that we know will have a chance to play in the NBA Finals.
1: That's true.
0: So, like, I don't understand why Knicks fans are afraid to go to the place and saying that our team is going to win the chip.
1: You know?
4: We don't even know who we're playing yet.
2: There's only two choices.
4: We'll deal but we don't know what type of condition these teams are going to be in by the time they get there.
1: Yes, we do. No, we know the Thunder are destroyed at this point.
3: Is there
1: physically
3: one you want more than the other, Nuno?
4: I would say we've had a lot more success against the Spurs recently than the Thunder, obviously.
1: Wow, guaranteeing a victory over the Spurs.
4: However, the Thunder are extremely banged up.
3: That's what I was thinking.
4: That could potentially help. So
1: you're saying the Knicks will sweep both of them?
3: Yeah.
4: No, there's definitely not. They're not sweeping.
1: Wow, don't believe in the Knicks. Interesting.
0: Jalen Brunson, bobblehead Brunson, does have a broom in his hand.
1: That is true.
3: He does.
1: God, imagine if they sweep the finals.
3: That would be unreal.
1: They finish the playoffs on a 15-game winning streak.
0: Oh, the Atlanta Hawks have to hang the banner.
1: Seriously.
0: We're the only team that beat the Knicks in the playoffs.
1: Unbelievable. Unbelievable.
3: I mean, we saw the scene outside the Garden last night. It was crazy. The team wasn't even at home, and it's just getting to the finals. If they get to the finals and sweep, the city is going to burn.
0: They're renamed. They'll officially rename some streets after that.
3: No doubt. Absolutely. Yeah. Mike Brown Avenue?
0: No doubt.
1: We're on Sportsman, Mike.
0: Brunson Boulevard?
3: Yeah. Oh, I like the ring of that.
1: Sounds a little bit better. Mike Brown Avenue. Sounds like. We're on Sportsman, Mike, presented by Progressive Insurance.
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1: We are Unsportsmanlike here on ESPN Radio, ESPNU. We are presented by Progressive Insurance, along with Michelle Smallman, Chris Canty, Evan Cohen with you. Joining us now, Dayton Price is a Canadian amateur golfer. He competed on a sponsor exemption at the Kia Open to Ecuador this past weekend. And 4 years ago, he was a part of an absolutely horrific tragedy. And somehow, some way, he has fought back with courage to compete as he did this weekend as a golfer. Dayton, can you take everybody back to what happened and then how you got to this place after experiencing this awful tragedy?
2: Yeah, on March 15th, we were headed to a golf tournament in Andrews, Texas. Played the event, and on the way back, somebody under the influence unfortunately hit our van and killed six of my teammates and my coach. And I was burned 45% of my body, third and fourth degree burns, and was in University Medical Center Hospital in Lubbock, Texas for a couple months. And yeah, some of the hardest times of my life for sure. And getting back to a tournament like I did play this past week was a dream come true for me. And it was awesome to have my family there. And yeah, to even look back and look at some of the photos and think about how, you know, where I was, to be able to get back to a place like where I was last week was a dream come true for me.
3: Dayton, what did it feel like for you to be able to get back to that place after the journey, after everything you've endured, battling to get back to this place in golf? What was it like once the tournament was over for you to sit there and say, okay, we're back. I'm back to where I want to be.
2: Yeah, when the tournament was over, obviously I had a great time, a great experience, but, you know, didn't play the way that I wanted to. But after I was done, I was like, I want to play on a stage like this on a regular basis, like watching those guys compete and, you know, work and go to different cities every week was, you know, it's really cool. And obviously it's a dream of mine to get on a stage like that for sure. So finishing and realizing, you know, how far I've come and, you know, that I got to show my teammates a part of, you know, the professional life. And just want to get back to a stage like that for sure.
4: Dayton, given all that you've been through physically, emotionally, mentally, spiritually, is any golf tournament that you play in considered a win? Or is it still a situation where you have that deep competitive fire that you want to go out and dominate?
2: Yeah, in the beginning, like it was a win for sure. And you know, it is, when you look in the grand scheme of things, it is a win, you know, if I get to tee it up an event, no matter what it is. But yeah, there's still a competitive edge, and I love to compete and I want to win. So it's a bit of both, to be honest with you, but yeah, there's still a fire in me that, you know, really wants to win.
1: We're talking with Canadian amateur golfer Dayton Price, who had an amazing accomplishment this past weekend competing at the Kia Open to Ecuador. He was involved in a horrific tragedy 4 years ago while playing at the University of Southwest, one of two survivors, tragic auto collision that took the lives of his coach and six teammates, and somehow had the strength to fight all the way back to play this past weekend at the Kia Open to Ecuador. Are you okay?
2: Yeah.
1: In general, like,
2: yeah, I'm good.
1: Are you more okay? Like, how have you gotten to the place of being more okay today than you were obviously 4 years ago, but 3 years ago, 2 years ago? Like, what advice would you give all of those watching and listening right now that have experienced horrific tragedy as to how you are 1% better every day of getting okay?
2: I would just tell people to never give up. And it's hard. There was a long time there where, you know, I never thought I was going to make it out of the hospital, or, you know, I looked down at my legs and they look like, destroyed. And I used to tell my dad that in the hospital room all the time, and get upset. And I'd come back from surgery, and I've never cried so much in my life. But besides all that, it does get better. And I know that, God had a plan for me, and believe in what that is, and stay patient, and do all the work that the doctors tell you, do the stuff that's hard, believe in yourself, and like truly never give up, because you never know what's going to happen if you do give up. So I would just say to commit to yourself and never give up, and that's how I got better.
3: Dayton, as I'm listening to you talk about your journey, I am just amazed by the mental fortitude. You are such a strong person mentally. And whenever we talk about golf, we talk about what a mental game it is. How has your journey translated into the way that you approach playing golf now?
2: Yeah, it's definitely different for sure. Obviously, like, playing bad or having a bad hole or missing a 5-footer, it's not as, I thought that was the end of the world when I was playing, junior golf, and I wanted to be recruited by college coaches and all that comes with that. But there's so much more to life than, this game that I play, that I love, that I want to win. But at the end of the day, like, I should have never been here, and I should have never been back playing competitive golf. And I was given a second chance, and that opportunity was taken away from my teammates. So it is a different way that I look at it, that it's a privilege for me to be out there and a privilege to, want to pursue a career in professional golf, because, not everybody has that opportunity. I just take, just grateful, really, to be able to be out there and do what I love.
4: Dayton, what are some of the lessons or learnings that you had from your former coach and your former teammates that you still carry with you today?
2: It was funny because we laugh about this all the time, but after every round that we played, our coach would make us hit 65 3-footers consecutively before we had to leave the golf course. And our dinner for at the Cap would start at like 7 o'clock and end at 8, and we would usually get off the course at like 6:30, and sometimes you don't make 65 consecutive 3-footers, and we'd have to stop at Wendy's on the way home. I mean, I don't know if that's really a lesson or teachings, but for me, I still do some of that stuff that he taught me. Doing those 3-footers, maybe if it's not 65, but a lot. And it taught us that to you got to make those small putts and stay consistent and be diligent with your putting. And my teammates, how hard they worked, and how great of people they were, for sure. We showed up at the golf course, and I watched them practice. We went to workouts, and we went for runs in the morning, and watching how hardworking they all were, it was inspiring. They'd, just be there, and how good those guys were as well was another thing. And just remembering those things, I definitely keep with me for sure.
5: 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You are an inspiration. Congratulations on competing this past weekend. And best of luck, obviously, with your foundation moving forward.
2: Thank you so much. Thanks for having me. It's awesome.
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13: You do not want to have to hear that conversation. 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
3: This is starting to become an embarrassing effort by the Cleveland Cavaliers.
4: 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This is going nowhere. What is happening to this team? 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I'm serious. Start a damn fight. I'm not saying to hurt anybody. Do something.
3: What are we doing here?
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6: Matt Strus tried a little bit with OG Anunoby to at least do something. Didn't work out well for them. 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As the New York Knicks annihilate everyone, their latest victor, the Cleveland Cavaliers, en route to the NBA Finals, their first finals since 99. And Cleveland is just spiraling. James Harden post-game saying, no, we were the better team. Kenny Atkinson over the weekend talking about analytically, we've actually won 2 of 3. They are an absolute mess. We give the credit to the Knicks. And we are going to continue to do that. And as CeCe said, we're going to have 3 weeks to talk about the Knicks, basically. But the Cavs are a today story and maybe not a tomorrow story because of what they have made us do, which is bury them, basically. Unless they fire their head coach, which is certainly on the table. But this is disastrous for Cleveland. All the credit to the Knicks. Every move, guys, justified, right? Brunson as the one, justified. Moving on from Tom Thibodeau to Mike Brown, justified. Yeah. You name it. Every part of it. And they are really smart and they're really good. And who would have thought they're now the model organization in the Eastern Conference?
7: So are we giving credit to the Knicks? Are we praising New York? Or are we talking about how embarrassing Cleveland went out? I'm confused on what we're doing right now.
6: Okay, well, it sounds to me like your biggest theme is I'll get to the Knicks, but I can't ignore what's happening in Cleveland right now.
7: Yes, they quit on an entire city and an entire fan base. Last night they went out there and they just rolled the ball around. There was no plan other than let's get through the next 48 minutes so I can go on whatever vacation plans I already got laid out. And trust and believe that those tickets were already bought. Before last night's game tipped off, everybody in that Cavs organization, including the players, had their plans on where they were going for vacation after their exit interviews today. There is no doubt in my mind. You know why? Because I watched them play last night. And I was telling Smallman during our group chat that the Knicks better take out Jalen Brunson and OG Anunoby because that was the only way that they could lose in what was happening on the court last night. The game was no longer in doubt from the minute they tipped off. The only way the Knicks could lose is if somebody got hurt and would be unavailable when the finals tip off next Wednesday. That's it. Cleveland had it made up in their mind that they were no longer going to the NBA Finals, that they had no chance of climbing out of that 0-3 hole, and they were willing to concede the conference finals to a team that hadn't been to the NBA Finals in this millennium. That is unacceptable. It's an embarrassment. The star players, Donovan Mitchell, James Harden, have to wear it. The head coach, Kenny Atkinson, has to wear it. And owner Dan Gilbert has to do something about it.
8: Yeah, I just can't really, or I haven't really processed, though, some of the commentary post-game coming out of Cleveland. Like, you got swept. You were embarrassing your fan base. And James Harden is saying that you genuinely believe that they're the better team. I don't know how you can say that with a straight face. I don't know how James Harden, when asked to self-assess the playoff run, can say, I think I did pretty good defensively, been extremely solid, and offensively getting guys shots and fitting into a system that was already in place. How can you say that after what happened? You got swept and you got blown out last night. You let a huge lead evaporate in game one, an historic comeback by the Knicks. And you're sitting there saying, yeah, pretty good. I genuinely believe we're the better team. I don't know what sort of delusion that exists where that's what is in your mind after an output like that. And if I'm the Cleveland Cavaliers moving forward, that is really concerning to me, the culture that exists in that locker room and the response, not only last night on your home court, on the brink of being swept, that there was no fight in this team, that post game, you're not embarrassed or you're not at least projecting that something needs to be changed or altered moving forward.
6: Because the Cavaliers signed up for this. They signed up for the quantitative superstar. They signed up for the superstar in James Harden that has been told his entire career by a quantitative god to some, Sloan Analytics Conference, Daryl Morey, that he's a better offensive player than Michael Jeffrey Jordan, who won 6 championships, who made every teammate fight, scratch, and claw, maybe at times because they didn't like him and they hated him, but they knew, if I'm playing with 23, I have to do everything that requires me to try to win and make sacrifices, including getting punched in the face if I need to, literally, not figuratively, literally. They brought in the quantitative superstar. And you know what Chris Canty's Giants teams had? Qualitative superstars. You know what the Golden State Warriors had in addition to the quantitative? They had the qualitative. Andre Iguodala won finals MVP with what numbers? Just doing glue. Actually just being glue. You know what glue does? It sticks everything together. Mm. And that's what Josh Hart does for the Knicks. That's what Aaron Gordon did for the Denver Nuggets. That's what Derek White and Drew Holiday did for the Boston Celtics. And in Holiday's case, with PJ Tucker for the Milwaukee Bucks. These aren't quantitative superstars. These are qualitative superstars. These are feel. This is emotion. This is culture. That's what this does. This is, we're down 2-0. We blew a 22-point lead. Unacceptable. And here's what we need to do. It is not going to a calculator. It's going to a speech that Justin Tuck had before the Super Bowl. Chris, you ain't got one. You ain't got one. I don't go look at that. There are no numbers. He didn't say, Chris, your pass rush win rate is whatever. That's not what he said. There's one number he used. The number one. Chris, you ain't got one. And then you want to kill someone on the field as a result. The Cleveland Cavaliers just laid down because the math told them that they were winning. And the math told James Harden that he's the greatest offensive player in the history of the game. And the math probably pointed out that his defense was better than most people think. But that's not what wins you a championship. It's not just math. It's who you are, not as much as what you are. And the Cleveland Cavaliers were not any of this. They had no qualitative. They didn't have the characteristics. They didn't have that culture. It's not you can't just have the culture. You have to have productivity, right? And great teams, championship teams have both. You know why Wemby we have labeled Space Jam 3 as his nickname? Because he's both. He checks every quantitative box, but every comment is, we haven't done anything. We got 6 more to go. I'm not making my teammates better, right? Numbers may indicate he is making his teammates better. Qualitatively, when Greg Popovich walks in the locker room, it's not anything numbers, and it's that speech from Tuck. You ain't got one.
8: It's
6: one.
8: Heart.
6: That's the only, it's heart.
8: It's all, and you can't measure heart.
6: And if you want to go numbers-based, Kobe Altman, who's pretty good at his job. The Cleveland Cavaliers, did you not see numbers of James Harden in the playoffs? Did you not see what James Harden does to teams? Whether it's his fault or not, he is part of groups, he is part of teams that consistently underachieve. He didn't get out of the second round, I know banged up, I know Atoa, whatever, with Kevin Durant and Kyrie Irving. He didn't do anything in terms of winning with Joel Embiid. He hasn't done anything with Donovan Mitchell. He didn't do anything with Kawhi Leonard. He didn't do anything with Dwight Howard. He did something when he was qualitatively part of a team, when he was the 6th man with the Oklahoma City Thunder, when he wasn't a starter and he was part of a group that got to the finals in 2012. They got pummeled by the Heat. But this is exactly what the Cleveland Cavaliers signed up for. So they should not be surprised by any of these results. They could think they win because all they care about are the numbers. Yeah, you ain't got one. Chris, you don't know what it feels like. Feels like. Not what a calculator says. We're on Sportsmanlike, presented by Progressive Insurance.
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20: It'll be bigger for SGA partially because this is his shot of cementing himself in a different way than Wimby. Like, Wimby could win the championship. Like, if Wimby wins the championship next year, we're still having the same conversation of this being Wimby's decade, right? Mm-hmm. Like, you make the conference finals way ahead of schedule, then you win the championship the next year. Even if you make the finals and lose and win the championship next year, that is a great career arc where we're still talking about this dude could be the greatest ever. We're not planning, but SGA, we're not going to talk about this dude being the best player of his generation, really, right now. There was like a 10-day span where he was better than Jokic and better than Wimby, and then Wimby took it back. You know what I'm saying? But if you can come out and have 2 championships and be the guy who breaks the streak of nobody having back-to-backs, 2 straight MVPs, it makes it notable and cements you in a way that, no, you're not going to be Wimby, but it puts you in a sort of a different echelon.
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6: 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By the way, Jade Cargill is coming in. WWE superstar.
7: Hey now.
6: Oh, you're in South Carolina. Bad timing.
7: Let's go. But she's still on the show.
6: Oh, I know.
7: Great for us.
6: Oh, I know. Yeah. And she's a WWE superstar. And huge event coming up this weekend, Clash in Italy, and she is going against Smalls' previous favorite, and that is one Rhea Ripley.
1: Yes. Rhea joining us in studio. Wonderful. Mm-hmm. We love spending time with Rhea.
7: Jalen Brunson a huge Rhea Ripley fan?
6: He is.
1: Also, speaking of WWE, Evan, you have not really brought up Danhausen, which is the shock of today, honestly.
2: You are cursed.
1: If they win, if they win,
6: he gets a ring.
1: He's got to get a ring, right?
6: For those, I guess I should just do the setup.
1: Go ahead.
6: For those unaware, Danhausen, WWE superstar, does a bit where he curses people, teams, things, whatever it may be. He put a curse on the Knicks with Stephen A. specifically on First Take. The Knicks performed poorly right after he put that curse. He's open to be bought. He says, you know, with human monies is how he says.
1: Right.
6: Well, he uncursed the Knicks, and they've won 11 in a row since he uncursed them.
1: No, and they're crushing everyone.
6: I mean,
7: they have official Danhausen Knicks merchandise.
1: Knickshausen.
6: Are we going to, like, how do we not believe in this?
3: I mean, he did officially curse the Cavs, so he's going to have to officially curse either the Spurs or the Thunder next series.
1: Oh, yes, that's right. Unless, could he be bought by one of them, to your point, with human monies?
6: Would he ever
7: do that? Well, maybe that's why the analytics didn't work out from Kenny Atkinson's standpoint. They had the Danhausen curse on him.
1: You know, those analytics are pretty strong.
6: I don't think he can be bought by human monies now. I think if you're him, you got to ride this, even if the Thunder or Spurs offer you something.
3: No, he's a wrestler. They'll take any check they get.
6: Really?
3: Oh, yeah.
6: He'll turn on them?
3: Oh, for sure.
1: Well, isn't that all about wrestling? The drama, the heel turn?
6: I know, but
1: the villain?
3: It's very nice, very evil is his catchphrase.
6: But I'm actually not kidding. If they win at all, him getting a ring is on the table.
1: Hang him in the, put him in the rafters.
7: Is he on the float? The parade float?
1: He has to be.
6: He has to be. Yes, Mike. Can we help you? Yeah, have her come on in. Mike is here. You what? 905. Jade Cargill is here. We're on the air. Nice to meet you. Evan, nice to meet you. That's Michelle.
1: Come on in, Jade. Come on in.
6: We got her all connected here. You came in perfect timing. Chris is in South Carolina. You'll hear him and you see him in a second. WWE superstar. Jade Cargill is here. We literally were just talking about the Danhausen curse.
4: Oh, gosh. You don't want to do that.
6: You have a connection to sports because in addition to WWE, by marriage, by history in terms of basketball, different things.
4: Yes.
6: Vero Beach, I spent tons of time in West Palm, so I'm familiar with that. But do you buy that the Knicks actually got better here because of Danhausen? Is that on the table for you?
4: Just because I don't want to be cursed, I'm going to say that. I'm just going to agree with that. Don't need the curse. I have a match this Sunday at Clash of Italy, so let's just go with that.
6: 2 p.m. Eastern, ESPN app, of course, ESPN Unlimited. And you have a match against someone that has sat in that exact seat that totally convinced Michelle that she was a great WWE superstar in Rhea Ripley. That doesn't mean you can't do the same.
1: Just like Danhausen.
4: I already feel like we're having heat between us because
1: it's all love.
4: You already... Is it? Is it?
1: Well, here's the thing. Can I explain? I was new to the wrestling scene. Unlike Evan and Canty, who you're going to hear from in a second, they grew up loving it.
4: Okay.
1: I was new to it, but I wanted to get involved. So I started watching old matches. I would have homework from everyone.
4: Really?
1: And yes. And I would come in and give reviews. So I was getting to know all of the wrestlers and just the landscape of the sport. And so, you know, we have this partnership, this wonderful partnership. WWE superstars started coming in. And obviously, as a woman, I was loving all the female wrestlers. Rhea came in. She was so nice to me. She was teaching me a little bit about wrestling and explaining things about herself. And I was like, yeah, let me jump on board. Let me cheer for the woman.
4: Okay.
1: But now, here's your opportunity to explain
4: why I should be on your side. I don't want to convince you. I want you to do what's best for yourself. And if you like Rhea, you like Rhea. You know, I love my haters. So does nothing but motivate me. But I mean, she's okay. I mean, I understand you're new to it and you have to do a deep dive.
1: Yeah,
4: and she's probably been here and she probably made a great impression to you. But I'm Jade Cargill. You should really check me out. You know, I'm very much of a woman's woman. Like, I push us. I go out there. I represent. I'm very unapologetic. And Rhea's just doing the same snick every day, all day, every year, all year. I don't think she's had a level up yet. So, and I'm that person for her.
1: Mm.
7: Wow. Jay, Chris Candy here. I'm in South Carolina. I wish I could be in studio with you all so I could chat with you in person. But I'm curious to get your perspective on this because you got your get back against Rhea Ripley, but you had an opportunity to do it on a huge stage in Italy. What was that like to have Saturday Night Main Events have that platform?
5: All right, so he was asking about the idea of facing her again here as the rivalry with Rhea. Let's talk about what CeCe was asking because we had some technical difficulty there on the evolution of this in terms of how this all came about, Saturday night's main event, and then obviously Clash in Italy, which comes your way this weekend, Sunday, 2 p.m. Eastern on the ESPN app, ESPN Unlimited.
4: Yeah, so how I feel about the match? Or
5: yeah, everything, like, kind of the evolution of the rivalry here with you two.
4: Right. I just feel like I was playing with my food at Mania. I didn't really just go for the kill because I'm so confident and people take that as cockiness, but that's more so because I know who I am and I refuse to let society paint me as a color when I know I'm just lime green and not everybody likes lime green. But I think that we have momentum going to Clash this Sunday. Again, everybody talks about, well, how does it feel to finally face plant Rhea? I've done that plenty of times. Been at such a high level for what, 3 years now? I've been in the game for about 5 years in total. I think I'm on a crazy ride to the top, and Rhea's not going to be the person to stop me.
5: Ooh. Jade, let's talk about that evolution in terms of getting here, right? You didn't grow up necessarily wanting to be a WWE superstar. You were an athlete growing up, but not in this world.
4: Yes.
5: Mark Henry, if I'm not mistaken, was the one who introduced you to it, and then the Nightmare Factory really trained you on it. Explain how this kind of just happened for you to be one of the biggest stars in the game.
4: Yeah, like, and that's why I love this, because my haters, they motivate me. You know, my haters told me that I would never amount to being a superstar in this industry. I'm a superstar. They've told me I could never be a champion. I was a champion. And now I'm going to start and continue the legacy for my kids if they want to do that as well. But no wrestling found me. If you would have told me about 5 years ago I was going to wrestle, I would probably say, what? No way. Like, what are you talking about? But yes, Mark Henry found me. He was like, you look like a star. Like, let me see you train. Came to watch me train. He seen how relentless I was. And he was just like, okay, I'm gonna sign you up for a tryout. And the rest was history. I mean, I think they seen a star in the making, and I worked super hard. I worked with the great Bryan Danielson, Regal as well. And then Triple H just is a stellar leader. I just show up and show out every time.
5: But the Nightmare Factory, tell everybody what that is exactly, because this is amazing.
4: It's Cody's school. So it's Cody's training school in Atlanta, Georgia. And you go there for several days and you work your butt off. And people think wrestling is so, like, just acrobatics and entertainment. It's so hard what you do. It's not easy. I mean, you could probably try to put people in positions, but if you don't have that, if you don't have that draw, then you're just going to drown. Mm-hmm. And I was kind of thrown out there, and working at the Nightmare Factory prior helped me out, being that my first match ever was on live TV. So the training that I got there by Cody and everybody else, it just helped me out.
8: Another thing I love about you, master's degree in child psychology.
4: Yes.
8: I mean, talk about working hard. You've already worked hard in so many other facets of your life and earned something very important. How does that influence how you approach wrestling?
4: A lot. Because I'm there to work hard and make a legacy, not just for myself, but for my daughter. Mm-hmm. I love child psychology. I got my master's at 25, but at the time I wasn't mentally mature. It's a very... it's a very gut-wrenching industry. You have to really have your heart in it. And at the time, and I was pregnant with my daughter, married to my husband, and I was just like, you know, I kind of want to just go away from this for a second because it was, you know, it's a lot. Like, working in child care at that time, specifically with kids, child psychologists, it was a lot. So I took a little bit of time away, and then wrestling just found me, and the rest was history.
8: Unbelievable.
7: Jade, I'm a first-time parent, so I'm going to have to get some of your notes on child psychology and trying the sleep training thing. And let's just say it's not going the way that his mom and I want it to go. But I do want to ask you about your home life. Your partner, Brandon Phillips, was a showman on the baseball diamond. Is there anything you learned about performance from him or vice versa?
4: Oh, my gosh. Have you guys seen him on the field? I get my entire attitude from him.
8: Oh, excuse
4: Everybody
8: me?
4: Everybody asks, like, what is the dynamic? And I'm like, do you guys not see the cockiness? Do you guys not see? Only thing he tells me to do, and I need to do better, but being that, you know, I love my haters, so I'm just going to keep them talking,
5: Michelle, is
4: he wants me to sign more autographs. And that's something that he did. He would stay after for so long to where I had to pull him off the field to sign everybody's autograph and to make them feel special. Being that I am a heel, I don't feel the need to talk to anybody. I just keep it moving because, you know, time is money, right? But he's helped me on a lot of ways. When I've been down, you know, or I'm tired on the road, like right now we're about to go to Europe for a clash in Italy, but also we have Barcelona, we have so many other things, Bologna, Italy, and he understands the travel and he understands the grit and the grind that you have to go through. So, you know, being that he was the example for me and I can actually talk to him about the crazy on the road life, it really helps out a lot.
8: I have to tell you, I grew up in St. Louis, and he had some battles with Yadier Molina and those Cardinals teams. Talk about a showman.
4: I had my daughter one time when she was first born in the crowd, and they were going, like, heckling him. And I'm just sitting there like, well, I got the baby in my lap. I can't really say what I want to say, but he was talking. I'm pretty sure you guys can probably find the video where he's like, you could talk all that crap behind that net, but Gail, come over this net and talk to me like that. And people don't understand. I'm like, this is where I get it from, guys. Exactly. This is exactly where I get it from. So he was really an entertainer on the field, and I love watching him play. And he's one of the reasons why I really deep dived into baseball that much more, because I'm from Vero Beach, Florida, and it's where the Dodgers used to spring train at. Right. So I was a little Dodger growing up.
5: It's an amazing area with Jackie Robinson and everything that they honor there in Dodgertown. Yes. Jay Cargill, WWE superstar, a match against Rhea Ripley.
4: Who?
5: I think it's changing, Michelle. I think Michelle's dumped Rhea Ripley now. I'm just saying.
4: I hope for so. Jay.
5: Sunday, 2 p.m. Eastern, ESPN app. Why did your rebounding numbers go down? What happened to you at Jackson?
4: Where are we going? Where are we?
5: I want to know.
4: Now I feel like you're being a hater. What's happening?
5: I want to know.
8: He's giving you bulletin board material.
5: I want to know why. Because you're clearly, you are a competitor to such an extent that you're competing to win Michelle over in an interview.
4: Yes.
5: So as a competitor, why did your rebounding numbers go down at Jacksonville?
4: So I will say this. By my sophomore year in college, I realized that I didn't want to go professional in basketball. And I more so started putting my head in books. And I gave it my all, but then I was a very cocky player. And I got in trouble a lot.
5: Oh, really?
4: A lot in college. Yes, I did. Honestly, that's one of the reasons why I can never coach, because I would probably kick a player off the team if I was a coachable player to myself. But, you know, I let my attitude get in the way in college a lot. And I wanted to, because I knew at this point, I was like, I just want to go off, get my master's and be a child psychologist. End up doing that, but I end up going overseas and playing in France as well. But I just was like, you know what? I'm kind of done. I was kind of just getting over it at the time.
5: So you just brought up something. I just want to ask a quick follow-up, though. You brought up something that's so fascinating, because you said, I don't sign autographs because I'm a heel.
4: Yes.
5: Which is such an interesting concept, because I've been at shows where Cody literally, and you're trained by his school, shuts down the entire place, and they have to charge the WWE extra because they exceed the allotted time in the arena.
4: Yeah.
5: So your urge is to get out of character and sign autographs. But you can't go kayfabe. What happens in that moment?
4: I do it at time. It depends on who's watching. I remember at the airport, William Regal, he came up to me. He was like, hey, you need to sign those autographs, because one day nobody's going to ask for your autograph. And I remember my husband saying that as well. But I try to keep the kayfabe alive. So I want people to hate me, and I'm just such a lovable person. So when people meet me, they're like, oh my gosh, you're actually really nice. You're really down to earth.
5: Yeah.
4: And so then they're like, okay, well, I want to cheer for you. And I'm like, no, you need to hate me. Like, I don't want you to like me. And this is the point. So unless
5: this
4: it's a kid.
5: Not working.
4: No, unless it's a kid. And don't pull your kids to sign your stuff. But unless it's a kid, I'm probably just headlights just going, like, don't talk to me, I'm gone. And then they say, ugh, she has such an attitude and all this stuff. And I'm like, yeah, give it to me, please. Because tomorrow when you come to the show, I want you to feel that. And I want you to bring that energy.
5: Jade Cargill, WWE superstar. Tell everybody why on Sunday, Clash in Italy, 2 p.m. Eastern, ESPN app, why you're taking Rhea down.
4: I mean, she took my title. She got lucky. Again, I was playing with my food. I learned my lesson. I won't let that happen again. My group with me, B-Fab and Meechan, they know as well when I tell them to attack. I think Rhea, I mean, she's been at the top for so long. Like, it gets so stagnant and so stale. Our industry, our company needs a new face. Mm-hmm. And why not me? No one looks like me. No one talks like me. Nobody dresses like me. Nobody is Jade Cargill. And I bring that grit.
5: 2 p.m. Eastern, Sunday, Clash in Italy, ESPN app, Jade Cargill, Rhea Ripley, awesome match. 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
2: 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Smalls.
3: I know where you're going.
2: What are you rooting for Sunday? Rhea or Jade?
3: I'm torn. Jade is so impressive. We talked off air. She's wonderful.
2: You can't reveal that stuff.
3: Well, she doesn't want me to reveal that she's wonderful. But she's great.
2: Pat, Smalls doesn't understand wrestling, I don't think. That she can't reveal that stuff. You gotta
3: She said it on the show. That she doesn't want people to know that she's amazing. She said it right here on air.
4: That's true. She does have you there.
2: That's true.
3: She said it.
2: By the way, Danhausen just tweeted himself sweeping up popcorn at the movie theater. He's just walking
3: just
2: around
3: sweeping
2: everything. Oh, it's amazing.
3: Do you have alerts on your phone for if Danhausen tweets?
2: No, I don't. I should.
3: No, I know you do for other people, so I'm just curious.
2: No, I have three alerts. Three alerts on my phone.
3: Can I guess?
2: Yeah.
3: Me, CeCe, and unsportsmanlike?
2: No, neither. Oh. None of the three.
4: Adam Schefter.
2: That's one.
3: Oh, Shams?
2: That's two.
3: Who does Evan... The Miami Heat?
2: No. What are they going to tweet? They only tweet like...
3: I don't know. I just thought you'd want to quote tweet like hashtag heat culture or something.
2: All right, I'll just give you the third. You're not going to get it. Woj. I still have Woj.
3: Nice.
2: In my head, it's like, it just may break, you know, dust it off for a second and just like, you know what? Let me break Kenny Atkinson getting bounced, hypothetically.
3: That would be... To just one day, you get the alert, it's a Woj bomb. Unbelievable. Danhausen.
2: He's taking over. All right, tonight we have a Game 5. And it is here on ESPN Radio between Oklahoma City and San Antonio. We know that the wing Jalen Williams, is likely not going to play. A.J. Mitchell, the guard, has already been ruled out. CeCe's guy, Dylan Harper, is playing through whatever injuries he had, like, I don't want to say I'm not acknowledging them, but he's playing through them. So he's playing. De'Aaron Fox is playing. Wemby obviously is unbelievable. More pressure tonight on San Antonio or Oklahoma City?
5: Oh, I would say that there's probably pressure or more pressure on Oklahoma City. I mean, they had their lowest point total in 5 years in Game 4, and they really didn't have a response for what Mitch Johnson did in terms of being able to throw that offense off their square. Like, they didn't get any production from their bench relative to what we saw in Game 3. Chet Holmgren struggled on the offensive end, even though he was better defensively covering other people, not named Wemby. But SGA really couldn't get it going. And so I think that there has to be a response from that. In Game 4, the San Antonio Spurs took a page out of the Thunder's playbook, generated 25 points off of 20 takeaways, 20 turnovers from OKC. So I think the team that has to respond is the team that's going to be at home in Game 5. That is the Oklahoma City Thunder, because the last place you want to be, even though you have championship DNA, is going down 2-3 with Game 6 being in San Antonio.
3: I would agree with that. That it's OKC with the pressure on them. I know when we analyze what makes them so great, part of that is their depth, which has taken a hit, and part of that is the physicality as well. And even though you never want to count them out because of what CeCe just mentioned, the championship DNA, what San Antonio and Wemby have done is seemingly find another gear. It seems like the tide is turning a little bit for them. And if you're OKC, you do not want to be at a deficit, because I think San Antonio puts you away if you lose tonight.
2: I think tonight has a chance to be the Game 4 2022 moment for SGA, the Steph Curry game. Game 4, the series was 2-1, and Boston had a lead. And Steph Curry had already done so much, and he was already a first ballot Hall of Famer. But when we look back at what's the game, the signature Steph Curry game, 41 minutes, 43 points, 14 of 26 from the floor, 8 of 9 from the free throw line, 10 rebounds, 4 assists. He was unbelievable in a 107-97 victory over Boston. And many people, rightfully so, were looking at the Celtics saying, hey, they may win this series. They may actually beat Golden State. And that game from Steph was so unbelievable.

0: not selfish, but by yourself dash ish. Mm-hmm. And I know they have a great supporting cast. I'm not doubting that. But tonight is the, can you get me 40 at home to win a game and go up 3-2 and just get one over the final two? That's what I'm looking for tonight.
1: I don't know if it's 40 yet, but he's definitely got to go for 30 plus. And it's got to be SGA being able to get to his spots, get his shots, mid-range, being able to get to the free throw line, take advantage of that. A lot of what happens in game five, what the outcome will also depend on the whistle from the refs, because nobody flops like OKC. They flop around like a fish out of water all the time. And Jay Will did a great job of outlining it on First Take yesterday. But, I mean, if the refs allow the players to play and they swallow the whistles, then it's advantage San Antonio. So I'm curious to see the tone that the refs set in game five and what will be emotionally charged when it goes back to the Paycor Center in OKC. So I'm excited for this game. I think this is a really fun matchup, and these are two teams that really don't like each other. But in order for the Thunder to have any chance of being able to take the series lead again, it's going to have to start with SGA being more productive on the offensive end, because he sets the table for everybody else.
0: Danhausen wasn't the only person to break out the brooms. Our next guest did it last night as well. 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
1: We are unsportsmanlike here on ESPN Radio. ESPNU. We are presented by Progressive Insurance, along with Chris Canty, Michelle Smallman, Evan Cohen with you. Joining us now, a man who broke out the brooms last night on the hoop streams, Anscape, ESPN Radio host David Dennis Jr. Did you expect to have the brooms going into last night?
2: Yeah, I called for them, I asked for them. So I'm here in Bristol. They said, can you come and do the Eastern Conference Finals? I said, great. Kids were like, how long are you going? Wife's like, how long are you going? I'll be back Tuesday. Booked my flight, booked the return flight. Never had to change a thing. Never a question.
1: What happened to the Cavs?
2: Well, they got before I answer that, can I say the A word for tush, please? Is that okay?
3: I wanted to make sure.
1: When I said that in the 6 a.m. Eastern hour, go back on the podcast and listen. I don't want to get in trouble. I'm not an ask for forgiveness guy. I'm an ask for permission guy.
3: Permission or forgiveness?
1: Ask.
3: Oh, okay. Okay. I thought you were dropping it again.
2: Didn't know if you were saying the A word for tush again. I mean, but Evan, you've been on the show. You've been on the show before. You're familiar with the show works. I don't know why you are asking.
1: It's not always the same rules for everybody though.
2: I'm just saying. I didn't know. Okay. I'm gonna say the B word for Heine. They got their butts kicked. and the reason they got this is one of the rare situations where making the conference finals was actually kind of worse for a team than like losing to Detroit in 7. Mm. Like you went out there and you showed all of your deficiencies. Were brighter than they would have been if you just lost to Detroit. There's questions about your coach. I think this is probably one of the worst showings I could think of for a head coach in a conference finals situation or later that I can think of. James Harden, the book is not out on him. This guy is not a guy that's going to get you to a finals or win meaningful games. And now we have a lot of questions about Evan Mobley and his superstardom and Donovan Mitchell and what kind of dude is he going to be and what can he do to show you up? Because he has just gotten whooped by Jalen Brunson every single time they've met each other in the playoffs and has not been close. There's not a single player on this Cleveland Cavaliers team who I can look at and say played better in the conference finals than they did previously. And this is when you're supposed to show up. Not a single person from top to bottom on this team showed up. There are no bright spots about what happened in Cleveland the last four games.
3: Well, David, let's drill into what you said about the coach. Dan Gilbert, governor of the Cavs, tweeted, and part of his tweet said, "We will dig in all summer and do everything we possibly can to take the next step. We will grind until we get there." Is part of that grind removing Kenny Atkinson as the head coach of the Cavs?
2: Yes, it is. Because what we saw from Kenny Atkinson is a guy who cannot get you to that next level. And championship teams, championship level teams, they do this all the time. And it's worked out well a lot of those times. The Warriors got rid of Mark Jackson and went to Steve Kerr when the momentum was trending for that team to make deep playoff runs. And they said, Mark Jackson's not a guy to get us over a certain level. The Knicks just did it with Tibbs. They said, this is not the guy. He's lost this team. We're going to move somewhere else. And it was controversial. And winning, this is the difference between winning teams and teams that want to tread water. Sometimes you look at somebody like Kenny Atkinson and say, hey, we're going to be loyal to him. He got us this far. Let's ride this out. But you know this dude. There was nothing we saw from that guy that showed that he can outcoach the Dagnalls, the great coaches, come finals or come conference finals. He blew game one almost single-handedly. And that is not something that you want from a coach.
4: So, Double D, let's spin it forward. If in fact, the Cavs go down the road of firing Kenny Atkinson in the coming days, can you give us a head coach, a prospective candidate that they should look at? What's the typecast for the Cleveland Cavs' next head coach if Kenny Atkinson can't get him over the hump?
2: Well, I mean, let's see who's out there by the end of this season, who's, you know, putting their names in the hat. I mean, I think already there's rumblings about maybe Jason Kidd being the guy to come into Cleveland. I'm not sure he's any better than Kenny Atkinson, but part of that is the personnel, and that's going to get into the big, the big comment here is like, well, are you going to go after LeBron James? Like, is this the LeBron James thing? And I think that kind of determines a little bit of the coach thing because that is the elephant in the room when it comes to Cleveland. Like, I think that's going to be the domino that falls before they figure out the coaching situation.
1: We're talking with David Dennis Jr., Anscape senior NBA writer, senior writer in general, and NBA, and of course ESPN Radio host, who is, I guess he's eating an egg sandwich with jelly, which is very odd. If we're just going to point that out, not to out him on anything.
2: It is very common to put jelly.
3: Cece does it too, right?
1: An egg sandwich with jelly?
4: What's odd about that?
3: This is two Americas thing.
2: Cece, jelly on a breakfast sandwich, yes or no?
4: Yes.
3: Thank you very much.
2: Thank you.
4: What's wrong with a chopped cheese with some jelly on it?
2: There you go. Now, Evan, defend yourself. Now you open up the can of worms. Go for it.
1: All right. Here's the problem. Cam Pratt sends us notes. I've told Cam I intentionally don't use his notes.
2: Okay.
1: Because I have other things and I want to spread the wealth, right? I'm like, all right, if he's got great stuff, I'll back off. I just use his notes. I don't want to blame anyone else. But he said, we've been reliably informed you're eating an egg sandwich with jelly on it. Someone must have thought that was odd. I conveyed that thought.
2: So but now you're throwing Cam under the bus.
1: You said out loud.
3: I got those notes too.
1: You said out loud.
3: And I didn't use it because I think it sounds delicious.
5: That's very odd. Those were your words. your voice.
2: I just let you know what he was eating.
5: I didn't say it's very odd. I just said what he was eating.
1: All right.
5: You said that's very odd.
1: I apologize.
2: Or did he just use the O word for weird? I don't know if it was.
1: All right. Let me get back. My bad.
5: Use the J word for marmalade.
1: You said about LeBron. Elephant in the room. Could he go there? Why would he voluntarily want to go to that situation to have to then create a culture for a team this late in his career?
2: Yeah, that is a good question. I mean, but the problem is, I don't know if there's any perfect scenario for LeBron. That's the thing. Yes, that is an imperfect scenario. And if James Harden is going to be there, that makes it even more imperfect-er. So they would have to figure that out. But I think that there is no ideal situation for LeBron. The Lakers thing is tenuous. It seems passive aggressive at best. Cleveland, like you said, he's going to have to try to figure out a culture there, but at least they have some players that he can play with and maybe make a run in the East. Where else makes sense? I mean, I talked about the Warriors and maybe him and Steph, like from a selfish reason, that may be fun, but like there's no sort of just plug and play for LeBron. And Cleveland may be the lesser of two evils. At least he gets to write this narrative of in and out at home. I mean, but I don't see a world where he's going to a championship ready-made situation. And that's what makes it tough.
3: David, let's talk about the Knicks and this heater that they're on. They have been dominating teams, 11 straight wins. A lot of people are looking at the opponents, though, and saying that compared to what they will face in the finals, whether it's San Antonio or OKC, that the Eastern Conference didn't stack up. Where do you stand on that?
2: Oh, yeah, I mean, clearly those teams are not as good as OKC or San Antonio, but they are beating the hell out of these teams. Like, they're smacking these teams around, and they are punking the Eastern Conference. Like, they're getting rid of these guys and making them, beating them to submission. They beat Cleveland into submission. They beat Philadelphia pretty much into submission. So there is a level of sort of, like, leveling out that we have to do with the fact that, yes, these teams are not great, but the Knicks are just pounding them, and they're playing their best basketball. Now, we know that OKC and San Antonio are great teams, but by the end of this series, they may not be great teams by the time they get to the finals because of the injuries, because of how beat up they are. So they may be teams that are more on the level with the Knicks come game one of the finals. We already have De'Aaron Fox, Dylan Harper banged up. We already have J-Dub. We have A.J. Mitchell. These are going to be lesser versions of these great teams when they play the Knicks, which gives the Knicks a real puncher's chance in the finals.
4: So, Double D, let's go to the other side of the bracket. Did Greg Popovich turn the tide in the Western Conference Finals?
2: I mean, that's a good story. I mean, that's a good story.
4: In all seriousness, though, looking at what happened in Game 4, what was the biggest change that you saw in that version of the San Antonio Spurs versus what happened in the first three games in that series?
2: Well, a few things happened. I think the biggest thing is that J-Dub and A.J. Mitchell together were not out there. And that really puts a hamper on what you can do offensively when you're OKC. And that allows San Antonio to really man up on SGA one-on-one. Stephon Castle, Vassell, those guys can play him man up. And then you have to get the other guys to make their open shots. But when you're not doubling SGA, they're not as many open shots, and they're not going to make them. Caruso, I think, took one shot. So that was a big part of it. Also, Wimby, far more aggressive. Like that dude, I thought he was gassed in the last couple games. Super aggressive. Took more shots in the first half than he took all of game three. And then the guy that needs to show up, which is really, if you're OKC, you got to have concerns about, is Chet Holmgren. You can't be averaging 11 points a game as the number two guy for OKC. I know Wimby's out there. I know he hates your guts. I know he wants to ball you up and dunk you in the basket. But fight back. fight back and do something against this dude. I know easier said than done, but Chet Holmgren needs to be the second best player.
1: David, let's finish with this. CeCe brought up an unbelievable point earlier in the show about analytics, because it's been talked about a bunch with the Cavaliers and just in general how we use them. The Josh Hart comments about at Villanova, what Jay Wright would tell them about, it's a drunk guy against a lamppost. You can lean on it, but it doesn't get you home, et cetera, et cetera.
2: Great analogy.
1: But CeCe brought up a great point. How come those who win don't celebrate it? If it's so great on so many levels, you never hear a championship team say, well, we thank God and we thank our TI-82. No, seriously.
2: Well, because I think the people who win understand that it takes more than that. Like, the people, as the point you make is great, CeCe, is that, like, the guys who win understand that it's more than just the numbers that get you the victories. Like, they understand that. It's personnel. It's like, we talk about Steve Kerr, and yes, the IT guy showed him the death lineup.
1: Yes.
2: Right. Like, he showed him what that lineup, and but also you got to understand, if you're Steve Kerr, what it means to take David Lee and put him on the bench. You got to know that you have that kind of guy on your roster. You got to know that you have a guy in Iguodala who will start on the bench. Like, it takes that understanding of personnel. And Kenny Atkinson could talk about the analytics all he wants, but James Harden's analytics don't matter when it's game 6 or game 7. Like, that's not going to do anything for you, because we know with our eyes what we're seeing. I think the people who rely solely on analytics to say that I'm smarter than everybody in the room are using it to make up for the fact that they're losing, or they're not as good as the people who can combine all those other things.
1: David Dennis Jr., Antscape senior writer, ESPN radio host. Excellent stuff as always. We appreciate it.
2: And enjoy my jelly sandwich.
1: Yes. And there are different rules. I can't necessarily say, if Kendrick Perkins came in here a couple of weeks ago and he said it, nobody's telling Perk what to say. But me? I don't know.
2: Perk likes jelly on his breakfast sandwich, I guarantee you.
1: Oh, we're doing that.
4: There's nothing wrong with a bacon, egg, and cheese sandwich with jelly.
2: With jelly. There you go.
3: Why don't you try it and report back?
2: Try it before you knock it, Evan.
1: Cam knocked it. 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Didn't we're on Sportsman Live, presented by Progressive Insurance.
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0: to win some money.
1: Canty's best bet. Talking dollar bill, y'all. Chasing that bag, y'all. Of the night.
2: All right. Y'all know what it is. Western Conference Finals. We're going with Game 5 series shifting back to Oklahoma City. And we're taking the San Antonio Spurs on the money line at plus 164. So that's $100 to make $164. That is the play of the day.
3: He survived a terrible, terrible moment in our history.
1: The most unsportsmanlike moment of the day.
4: That was terrible.
5: Was not a great look.
6: All right, there's a bunch today, and we have to start with something that happened in Major League Baseball. No, it was not the no-hitter between the Astros and the Rangers last night. It was Bryce Harper and the way in which he brushes his teeth. He put a video out that he takes the toothpaste, he squeezes the toothpaste in his mouth, and then takes the toothbrush and brushes his teeth after he squeezes the toothpaste in his mouth. I think, correct me if I'm wrong, the conventional 9 out of 10 people way of doing it is to put the toothpaste on the toothbrush.
7: Correct.
6: He does not do that. You're giving me a look of disgust, Smalls.
7: It doesn't seem like this is very effective. I go water on the toothbrush, toothpaste, double water, then we hit the teeth with the brush.
6: Right.
7: Because we're trying to get all the plaque and everything off the teeth. If you have it just in your mouth, is it really getting on your teeth the way it needs to? I don't know. It doesn't seem like a smart approach by Bryce Harper.
6: CeCe, you're an A-plus. Really? You're an A-plus hygiene guy. This is interesting. Go ahead.
2: I think Bryce Harper's a genius. I think he's ahead of the curve. As long as you're not sharing your toothpaste with anyone else, if it's a personal toothpaste, I think this is brilliant.
7: Why?
2: I can't tell you the amount of times that I've put toothpaste on the toothbrush, run it under the water, and the toothpaste falls off the toothbrush. I'm just saying, putting it in your mouth, making sure all the toothpaste goes in there, making sure you get a good solution in there, swig it around a little bit, and then use your toothbrush and brush off your teeth. I think it's brilliant by Bryce Harper. Bravo.
6: Terrible.
2: I think this is a brilliant move by him.
6: Uh-oh, Pat chimed in, and he's a Bryce Harper.
2: I think
6: Harper
2: he's a genius.
6: Fan.
2: And he won't be fully appreciated in his time.
8: This is insane. This is like an insane thing to watch a grown man do. We all just asked each other back here, how do you put toothpaste on? And we all agree. It's the way that Small said it. Water, toothpaste, water, brush.
7: Yeah, double water.
2: But that's what I'm saying. You put the water. Pat, I understand what you're saying. And I've done that. That's my routine. That's what I do.
8: Yeah, because you're normal.
2: And guess what happens? Sometimes, just sometimes, the toothpaste rolls off the brush
8: when you do the double
7: water. Are you blasting it with a high volume of water?
2: I cut the sink on.
8: Feels like it's a wildly inaccurate way to measure your toothpaste. The toothbrush is perfectly set up to have the perfect amount of toothpaste on it.
2: No, I think Bryce Harper's onto something. My morning routine, I use a little mouthwash. I gargle first, try to loosen all of that
7: Smart.
2: Stuff up.
7: Smart.
2: Then I get the toothbrush out, put the toothpaste on, put it under the water. There we go. We go to work brushing our teeth. I'm just saying that maybe Bryce Harper is onto something with this alternative way of brushing his teeth.
8: I think you have to try it out. You have to try it out and report back.
7: Yeah. Do some homework on this.
2: I will absolutely do that.
6: But
2: I see where he's going with it. It seems hella efficient. Putting the toothpaste in your mouth, you get the solution going, and then you put your toothbrush in and you start brushing off the plaque and all the icky stuff. I think Bryce Harper is onto something.
7: I did like that he squeezed the toothpaste from the bottom of the tube.
2: Yes.
6: I'm nervous about the texture of
9: yeah,
6: it.
9: Yeah, me too.
6: You know, it's like too much. It's not supposed to be clumpy like that.
7: Yeah.
6: You know what I'm
2: but
6: saying?
2: It's going to be clumpy either way, sir. I don't understand.
7: Because when you hit it directly on your teeth, you get the foam.
6: That's fascinating. I mean, CeCe, people don't toothpaste. Know this about CeCe. He's an A-plus hygiene guy. So
2: I'm a little bit of a germaphobe.
6: His reaction is telling. It makes me want to think about that.
2: I think Bryce Harper might be ahead of the curve on this.
6: By the way, I don't know if you guys heard the follow-up to this. Dave Dombrowski said Bryce Harper not an elite hygiene guy. Just wanted to report.
8: You might be right.
6: He might be right.
2: What do the analytics say?
6: If it's good, they won't say anything. That's what we've learned. Okay. All right, next one. maybe the best tweet ever from our buddy Jason McCourty. Okay? So Danhausen, WWE superstar, is all over the NBA playoffs. He curses the Cavs. He uncurses the Knicks. Jason put out there a picture of he and Danhausen from the other day when we were all in the green room together. Need to see if at Danhausen AD can put a curse on my wife so I can start winning arguments at home with what he did to the Cavs. Danhausen responds, wife is uncursable.
7: That's a good, smart move.
6: This guy's a good guy.
2: Jason, there are even limits to Danhausen's power.
6: But CeCe, as two married guys here, publicly asking for Danhausen to put a curse on your wife is some move by Jason McCourty.
2: Yeah, I think that has a potential to backfire.
8: Yeah, but here's why, though. You're not reading between the lines. Is that he's 0 for the arguments. He's just looking for an assist. So he's clearly getting
6: but part of the
8: butt kicked
6: is not
8: in these
6: winning.
8: Arguments.
6: I don't think you want to win those. Just
8: 0 for?
2: That's a great point by Evan. That's another astute observation.
0: He's winning them in the analytics.
2: You don't.
7: Analytically, he's crushing the arguments.
6: Kenny Atkinson,
2: he's right, but that's
6: Jason's
2: true.
6: Winning all of
2: but
6: them.
2: That's true. He is winning analytically.
6: I'm just saying, like, the disagreement with the spouse, I think conventional wisdom would be just give it to the spouse.
7: You know what they say, happy wife, happy life.
2: Yes. Here's the thing, though, Ev. You can do that, but you can't let them know that you're just giving them the win.
6: That's
2: it
6: right.
2: Can't be patronizing.
7: No,
2: you gotta
7: put up
2: a fight. You gotta put up more of the fight than the Cavs did last night. You gotta at least put up a little bit of a fight.
6: Did you guys see the movie F1?
7: No.
0: Yes.
6: Okay. Well, I know CeCe accepted an award on their behalf last week.
2: I did.
6: At the sports business.
2: I did.
6: There's a great
7: scene. Activation.
6: There's a great scene where Brad Pitt lets the guy he's trying to motivate and train to be this great racer win this card game to give him the confidence, but he let him win the entire time.
7: Spoiler alert, and, geez.
2: It's not really a spoiler, it's been out for years.
6: Spoiler alert. I mean, jeez. Anyway, Nuno, I'll let you pick if we can get any of these in here quickly here. Any of your Knicks ones from last night that are amazing for unsportsmanlike moments?
4: Yeah, real quick, and Javante, we use the Jalen Brunson, excuse me, I almost said Hurts, wanted to set the record straight about how many national titles Josh Hart actually won at Villanova with those guys.
5: I'm sure you haven't thought about it, but just that table. You guys have won national titles together.
9: Just to correct, me and Kale won 2, and Josh won 1, but continue.
6: That's so great. That is
2: awesome.
6: That is so great. Yo, is that the future inside the NBA set? Just wondering.
7: Ooh.
6: We're on to Wednesday. We're on Sportsmanlike.
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0: Eastern Conference champion winning New York Knicks. If you have a Knicks fan in your life, man, they're about to be even chestier than they've been over the last month. I mean, they're about to be insufferable. They're going to take on the Spurs. They're going to take on the Thunder. They're headed to the NBA Finals for the first time this century, for the first time since 1999. 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We got both of us in studio.
1: Hey.
0: David Dennis Jr. made his pilgrimage to the mothership.
1: There we go.
0: Come on.
1: I didn't tell you I was coming. That's how you're able to stick around here. You didn't make any plans to go anywhere else. So, surprise, I'm here.
0: I love it. Hoopstreet, we were actually rooting for the Cavs last night just because it meant you would stay longer. Correct?
1: Yes, yeah, more crunchy pizza for me.
0: Crunchy pizza. Yeah, well, this is a different audience. We're going to get into that. ESPN Radio is presented by Progressive Insurance. 888-SAY-ESPN is the number, 888-729-3776. If you were listening, if you were watching yesterday, David got to try New Haven-style pizza for the first time. And he got one overcooked pie, and he swears all New Haven-style pizza is just shrapnel for the roof of his mouth.
1: Don't understand the concept. Don't understand the concept. The pizza didn't come out of the right oven that was made in the right humidity and all these things. All the excuses, all the cope that you guys have.
0: Yeah. All the cope we have.
1: All the cope you guys have about how delicious this pizza is supposed to be. It's audible when you bite into it.
0: Yeah. Well, yeah. I mean, there should be a little sound to it. Like, it's not soup.
1: And then I looked like Heath Ledger in Dark Knight. I got these. You know how the Joker got his scars? You know how Joker got his scars? He ate some New Haven style pizza.
0: I thought it was like a stepfather or something.
1: No.
0: He changed his story a couple of times.
1: One of the stories is that the actual story is that he went to
0: Frank Pepe's.
1: Yeah.
0: Yeah, we can name it. That's where he went.
1: Cut his mouth.
0: You should have gone to the original one, but that's okay.
1: Okay, yeah.
0: That's all right. You call it cope. We're just calling it like informing. And I say we like I grew up here. I didn't grow up here.
1: You were the main kind of like.
0: No, I was not. I like New Haven style pizza. It's my favorite style of pizza.
1: Yeah. Well, you know.
0: It cuts you up.
1: Cut me up.
0: It cuts you up.
1: Was working injured on hoop streams.
0: All right. Well, do we trust the food?
1: Talking through the pain.
0: Do we trust the food opinions of a man who infamously?
1: Pretty good famous.
0: What breakfast sandwich did you get today?
1: I got a little egg white. Got a little chicken sausage, turkey sausage, and a little cheese on a croissant.
0: On a croissant, what kind of cheese?
1: A little American cheese.
0: Okay, keep going.
2: So far, so good.
0: What else?
1: And it's a little dry because I did not get strawberry jelly, which is my huge.
0: What kind of jelly did you get?
1: I didn't get a jelly situation.
0: They really didn't have any jelly for you?
1: I was kind of moving. I was kind of like, I didn't ask for it, and they were kind of busy. I just didn't want to bother them to give me a little scoop of jelly. But in general.
0: Yeah.
1: I need jelly on my breakfast sandwich.
0: What? This has been polarizing.
1: You know why?
0: Devin, you've never heard of it?
2: I've never heard of this until today. And our boss, Justin Craig, apparently didn't hear about it either.
0: Devin, why has he not heard of it?
1: Why hasn't he heard of it? Why haven't you heard of it?
2: I don't know. Clue me in. What are you guys talking about?
1: I'm just saying. I talked to one Chris Canty this morning.
0: Uh-huh.
1: Chris Canty said, I love jelly on my sandwich.
2: I still don't get it.
1: There's a Venn diagram here somewhere. That I'm trying to work out, I'm trying to figure this thing out. There's some sort of demographic reason, which is why.
0: Where's Canty from? Hold on,
1: just a little.
0: Keep going.
1: A little
3: from the Bronx, I think. He's born.
1: Oh,
3: in New York,
1: from New York.
0: He's born in New York.
1: Oh,
0: he grew up in New York. Yeah, he did.
1: So geographics is not going to explain this one.
0: All right,
1: but Randy. Any other?
0: What could another explanation be?
1: Well, if our producers were on their game, we would have our Two Americas button. But we don't have our Two Americas button.
0: You think it's
1: right
0: a Two Americas situation? Okay.
1: Absolute Two Americas situation.
0: I think it's a regional deal. I didn't know about this until I lived in the South.
1: Is Canty from the Bronx, Alabama?
0: No. Okay. No, it's the Bronx, New York. Okay. Very, very well north.
3: I believe he also did live in Virginia. I know he went to school in Virginia, but I think he lived in Virginia too.
0: I'm gonna pull up Chris Canty's Wikipedia.
3: Full bio, yeah.
0: To me, I think it's a Southern thing because the South does more biscuit-based sandwiches.
1: Okay.
0: And a biscuit is dry.
1: Uh-huh.
0: I'll say that. Even a well-prepared, well-cooked biscuit, Bojangles, like they're dry. You need a little something on it. And so at that point, like, I mean, listen, we got McGriddles have the, you know what I mean, have the syrup in them. Like, what's the difference? Like, you need something to undry. I don't want to use the M word. We have some female listeners, and not a lot of women like the word, but to, like, you know, make the
4: to moisturize the bread. Is my point.
1: Shout out to the ladies.
4: Hey, I've heard of it for butter, jelly. Mm-hmm. I don't know what the difference is necessarily. I don't have a problem with it.
1: Yeah, I mean, I don't have a problem with it either. Clearly, there's a lot of people in this office who seem to have issue take issue with how we do things.
4: Hold up. Mm-hmm. Born in the Bronx. Yeah. Grew up in a section of the borough. Moved to Charlotte, North Carolina at the age of 15.
1: 15.
4: You think
1: Chris Canty did not experience jelly on his biscuit until 15?
4: Like bacon, egg, and, okay, so legit, New York, bacon, egg, and cheese, salt, pepper, ketchup, hold the Bev. Or no, don't forget the Bev. Uh-huh. Like that's it. That's the order, right? You're telling me on a bacon, egg, and cheese.
1: He's explicitly this morning said bacon, egg, and cheese.
4: On a bacon, egg, and cheese that he was throwing jelly on and not salt, pepper, ketchup.
1: Throwing ketchup?
4: That's the New York thing. That's what I've
1: heard.
4: He's
1: throwing jelly on it. It's jelly 100% of the time.
4: If you're in New York, call 888-SAY-ESPN is the number, 888-729-3776. The second straight day where food is going to derail this show. No matter where you are, you can always listen to ESPN Radio on the ESPN app and SiriusXM Channel 80.
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9: Y'all don't want to hear me, you just want to dance.
4: Quick follow-up. Now they're pandering with the ATL music. Yeah, go ahead.
1: Quick follow-up. So if you want jelly, it goes on a dry bread, right?
4: Yeah, I would do that.
1: Yeah. Do you put jelly on your New Haven-style pieces?
4: Not even home run.
1: No.
4: I walked right into that. You saw it, Devin. You saw it happening in slow motion. He couldn't warn me. He couldn't warn me in time. So David Dennis Jr. is in town for Hoop Streams.
1: Yeah.
4: Very popular, wildly successful digital broadcast that we do around big games in the NBA. And this was massive. It wasn't just big last night because it was the only game. Mm. It was big because the Knicks had a chance to do something that they hadn't done since 1999. Yeah. When you watch them do it, sometimes it's like your significant other or a boss or whatever may say, hey, it's not what you said, it's how you said it. It's not just that the Knicks are winning, it's how they're winning. And on the other side, and we'll get to it, it's not just that the Cavs were losing, it's how they were losing. But for the Knicks last night, a balanced breakfast, nobody over 20 points, and yet they dropped 130. They put 130 on them last night. What stood out to you?
1: It's blind resume, right? Blind resume. You look at this Knicks team, and you just look at point differential. You look at defensive numbers. You look at offensive numbers. You look at all kinds of stuff. You do blind resume with this Knicks team, and you say, look at the last 11 games. Look at their playoff run. You say, this is one of the greatest teams that we've ever seen in the playoffs. And that's you could talk about their level of competition. But really, this is a team that is dominant and blowing the doors off of who their competition is. And right now, the New York Knicks have successfully punked the Eastern Conference. They've punked the entire Eastern Conference in a way that we have not seen since LeBron James is there. They're punking everybody.
4: Yeah.
1: And when you have that kind of momentum going into the finals, how can you say a team like this can't win a championship?
4: I don't think can't is in the lexicon right now.
1: Right,
4: I think you take those governors off of this engine to be sure. I mean, they've won 11 straight games.
1: Yeah.
4: 11 straight. Three of the last four teams to have an 11-game win streak within a postseason have gone on to win the title. There's peaking at the right time, and then there's like getting hot within the playoffs. Now, you can only play the teams in front of you. Things have broken a certain way for them.
1: Right. No Detroit, no Boston.
4: Right?
1: Yeah.
4: They didn't have to face the Magic. The Magic were oddly like a difficult matchup for them. But things broke the right way for Boston a couple years ago. That banner still hangs.
1: Right, right.
4: They'll still go crazy. They'll still celebrate it. There were so many Knicks fans in Ohio last night as Karl-Anthony Towns goes for 19 points, 14 rebounds. He had a double-double by halftime, his ninth double-double of these playoffs. OG Anunoby goes for 17. Forget about a layup line. Maybe at the high school I went to, the teams that I played on, it was a layup line.
1: Right,
4: this was a dunk line last night. I mean, they were the second chance points, 32 of those. The fast break points, 33 of those. Points off turnovers, 34 of those. The Knicks played like the more desperate team, which was odd to see considering what Cleveland was up against.
1: I thought they'd be the more desperate team because the Knicks understand that winning game four is their clearest path to a championship. And it sounds strange how like beating this Cleveland team will help you win a championship, but you get this team out in four, everybody's healthy. You would have played four games in about a month, and you're well rested, and you're about to go against either OKC or San Antonio that's banged up. And so the Knicks understood that if we get rid of Cleveland, we can rest. We get OG Anunoby's hamstring, his legs in order, to make sure everybody's as healthy as possible and bring a fully healthy team into the finals against a banged up Western Conference team. They kept their eye on the prize. Like this is, I think, probably the most impressive thing about this Knicks team. All the games, to have the streak, you have to win all the games that it makes sense for you to lose, right? Game one against Cleveland, where you're, you know, a little bit rusty, you're making your threes. People lose those games.
4: You're down 22 in the fourth.
1: Down 22. You lose that game. You can still have a gentleman sweep. It's okay, right? Game three in Philadelphia, right? You go to Philly. You're up 2-0. OG's out. Hey, we lose this game. We can still win the series in five. You win that one. You're up 3-0 in Philly. And you said, okay, well, maybe we can, you know, we can lose one. And like teams do this all the time and win series in five and do things like that. The Knicks said, no, we're getting rid of these teams. We're not taking a game off. There has been no lull. There's not been the close thing we can say to a bad game since game four against Atlanta was probably game one against Cleveland when they just were rusty from not playing for 10 days and they still won the game.
4: By the time we play game one of the finals, which is going to be June 3rd, Wednesday, June 3rd, that's already locked in. They will have played 8 games in 34 days.
1: Yeah.
4: Because of back-to-back sweeps and because of the way they wrapped up Atlanta, when they wrapped up Atlanta. It's remarkable the amount of rest. And there's another time, another conversation down the road for rest versus rust. But for right now, you're talking about a Knicks team and a Knicks fan base that's been hungry for this. Celebrity Row just transferred to Cleveland last night. Mm-hmm. Tracy Morgan is there. Chalamet, Jenner, Stiller, Spike. Everybody's in the building. And Jalen Brunson was asked after this win, as the face of the Knicks, as the face of this resurgence, what does that mean to you?
7: It means a lot. That the belief that the organization has in me, from Mr. Dolan down to Leon West, our coaching staff, and obviously my teammates, it means a lot. And it's something I haven't really put into perspective and thought about, because as I said before, now we're still writing our story. And so I think in due time, I'll be able to answer that in full entirety. But I like the journey that we're on right now.
4: So Jalen Brunson grew up, he went to Stevenson High School. That was in Illinois. So he could be forgiven for maybe not being as dialed into this for the Knicks. Karl-Anthony Towns grew up in New York.
1: Yeah.
4: Karl-Anthony Towns always dreamed of wearing this uniform. Cat always dreamed of, you know, being a part of something special in that city. So for Cat, it was a little bit of a longer answer and a little bit more of an emotional reaction when they said, they don't, you know, what does it mean to you to do this for the Knicks?
10: It means the world. I grew up a Knicks fan, as documented. And I think what's more of an honor is growing up in the area, I feel like the word hope has been gone from the New York Knicks name for a long time. And for me and OG to be part of this team that revives the word hope in the city, it's something special. It's something really, really special, and it's an honor. And it's one of those things, you know, when I was growing up watching the Knicks, it was just hoping one day you could just put the jersey on. I never knew I'd be in this position at this mic talking about us going to the finals and the city believing in us. And that speaks a lot to the camaraderie of this team, the character of this team, the willingness, the sacrifice everyone's been willing to put forward for the betterment of the team. And like you said, there's nowhere better in the world when the Garden has hope.
1: Is there anybody who's had a more sort of 180 than Karl-Anthony Towns, like a reputational 180? They were trading this dude at the trade deadline. He was the odd man out. If this thing doesn't work, it was the Giannis talks.
4: Yeah.
1: And when things don't go right for the Knicks, it's always Karl-Anthony Towns. Always. He's not playing big enough. He's not dominating enough. And now nobody has anything bad to say about Karl-Anthony Towns in the city of New York. Like, he is a made man there for as long as he's there. In general, this is probably one of the more beloved NBA championship runs we've seen in a very long time.
4: Yeah, and it's validation for a Knicks team that moved on from Tibbs.
1: Yeah.
4: You know what I mean? And brought Mike Brown to New York. And Brown gets to beat a team that he brought to the playoffs before. Mm. Brown gets to go against potentially the San Antonio Spurs. Like, it's validation for Mike Brown. There's validation for the Knicks front office. And this is like kind of the brave new world. Like, as you're saying what you said about Kat, I'm sitting here and I'm like, well, maybe, you know, this franchise that has had a center to model all centers after in Patrick Ewing. And then they see this guy, Kat, who's a little bit more extra in most ways, but also loves to play 25, 27 feet out. Like, calls himself the best three-point big shoot, big man in basketball. And they're like, no, our centers are Patrick Ewing. You got to be in the paint. They've had to kind of, like, rebrand how they build rosters, rebrand. I mean, God, they've done it so many times over. They've had 9 different heads of basketball operations since 1999. So they just finally got this recipe right. I think there is validation to the front office for moving off of Tibbs and bringing in Mike Brown. We got so much more to get into that. We see your calls, 888-SAY-ESPN, 888-729-3776.
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3: 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David Dennis Jr. here in Bristol, Connecticut. I'm Randy Scott. 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We got time for calls, I think. Yeah, it's because we put it out in the last segment.
4: Yeah.
3: You like your breakfast sandwich with...
4: Little jelly.
3: And that's like egg and sausage and cheese.
4: Yeah, and a little jelly.
3: And a little jelly, regardless of the bread.
4: Regardless of the bread.
3: Let's get to it. We got calls on this. Chris is in Illinois. Illinois goes from north in Chicago to south down by the Quad Cities. So that a good... Because I think it's geographical.
4: You think it's geographical?
3: I think it has more to do with location than melanin is what
4: okay.
3: I'm saying.
4: Okay, yeah. And right? My hand is hovering over the Two Americas button. We're about to press it.
3: We need that buzzer, that alarm. Chris in Illinois, you're on ESPN Radio. What's up, man?
5: Yes, good morning, gentlemen. I love jam on my breakfast sandwiches. If you've never had a sausage egg McMuffin with strawberry jam, you know, if you like sausage egg McMuffins, you'll love it with strawberry jam.
3: What part of Illinois are you in, Chris?
5: Well, first of all, the Quad Cities is central Illinois.
3: Fair enough.
5: Chicago is northern Illinois. I live in Carbondale, Illinois, which is southern Illinois, but it's still the north because Illinois is the cutoff line for the north and the south.
3: Well, be that as it may, Carbondale is farther south than Lexington, Kentucky, and I would say that perhaps Lexington is a decent delineation, but I'm not trying to sell Carbondale short. I love the state of Illinois.
4: Any other question?
3: I love it. So I think it's a southern thing.
4: Any other question?
3: I think it's a southern thing, Chris. I appreciate you. Thank you for listening to ESPN Radio. Justin Tinsley, Antscape senior writer, joins us. Justin? I think we had our answer from Chris.
4: Are you just inferring here?
3: I think we had our answer. Justin, are you a proponent of jelly on a breakfast sandwich?
6: No, I hate jelly, honestly. I don't like it on breakfast sandwiches. I don't even like PB&Js.
4: Oh, well, this is an outlier. This is a total outlier.
3: Yeah, are you on a watch list?
4: What's going on?
3: Why are you clapping?

0: Justin, why were the Knicks so dominant? How were they able to be so dominant in this series?
1: I mean, well, one, they're just a completely better team than the Cavs. Don't listen to Kenny Atkinson. Don't listen to the word analytically or whatever he's saying. They got the doors blown off of them. Once they blew that lead in game one, the series is already over. But when I look at this Knicks team and when I look at this run that they're on, I'm going to go back to one singular moment. I know you guys remember it. They were down 2-1 to the Hawks in the opening round. Mikal Bridges was basically being, you know, cast aside, saying, hey, send him to the bench. Don't give him a lot of playing time. And a lot of people were even questioning Mike Brown, like, is he the right guy for this team? Mike Brown saw something in Mikal Bridges. Mikal Bridges saw something in Mike Brown, and that team really just galvanized around each other. So when I look at this, they're playing great on both sides of the ball. We knew they were a good offensive team, and now they're focusing on the defensive principles of Mike Brown, who has always been a great defensive-minded coach. So this is an example of everything clicking at the absolute right time for this team.
2: Tinsley, press shot of you. It looks like he's raptured Death Row Records there. That's a cool.
0: It's a cool shot.
2: It's a cool shot.
0: Your shot's pretty cool too.
2: Yeah, he's got a cool. He's got a.
0: Don't get to see it very much.
2: Yeah. You know. But so you were kind of ahead of this a couple years ago. What was maybe last year? Did this thing on Jalen Brunson about the King of New York. Now he's taking the Knicks to the finals. How would you update that piece of writing with this piece of lore that he's added to his resume?
1: I mean, when you look at this, he's going to go down, I believe, as one of the better free agent signings that we can ever remember. You know, we always talk about, like, who's going to be the big free agent on the market this year or that year. Jalen Brunson was never pegged to be, you know, the must-get in free agency in 2022. And we remember when Dallas lowballed him, and obviously he went to New York. I think this guy, he is undoubtedly the king of New York right now. Like, the city revolves around him. The city revolves around the Knicks, and he has led the Knicks to someplace they haven't been since we were still getting AOL free trial discs in the mail. That's how long it's been. So if I had to update that, David, when I wrote the piece back in 2024, I called him the quiet king of New York. I would take quiet out of that title. He's no longer quiet. That city is buzzing. We saw the videos on social media last night. And when he took that pay cut, when he got his first big contract with the Knicks, that allowed them to trade for Karl Anthony Towns, that allowed them to sign Mikal Bridges, or, you know, trade those draft picks and OG Anunoby. So, like, he's going to go down as perhaps, you know, regardless of even what happens in the finals, I think he's going to go down as one of the greatest leaders in New York sports history.
0: One of the greatest leaders in New York sports history. Yeah. Not just scorers, it's only been 4 years.
1: Yeah, it's only been 4 years, but look what he's done in 4 years.
0: Yeah.
1: In less than 4 years, honestly. I mean, he signed in, what, July 2026. So, like, if you want to be technical, it's less than 4 years. Look what he's done. Like, he's led this team to the East semis. Then he's led them to the Eastern Conference Finals. And now he's led them to the NBA Finals. So, and look, I think a lot of people are still going to pick whoever comes out of the West, whether it be OKC, whether it be San Antonio. But you can't count this Knicks team out. I'm sorry. Like, I don't think they're not going to sweep whoever comes out of the West. So let's nip that in the bud now. But when you talk about leaders, when you watch how this team revolves around this guy, when you watch how that, when Madison, you can feel it watching it on TV. You can feel the garden swell up. You can feel the confidence and the respect that those fans have for him. And you can't always say that. There are a lot of great athletes that come through New York. Look, here's the thing. Being great in New York is totally different than being the king of New York or a king of New York candidate. And he is absolutely, in my eyes right now, Grant, I'm not a New York resident, but he feels like the king of New York when we talk about that mythical title.
0: We're talking to Justin Tinsley, senior Andscape senior writer. I want to say senior Andscape writer. Justin, okay, the rest of the roster, though, and I appreciate what you said about them not getting swept by the West and not sweeping the team coming out of the West, but the rest of the roster stepping up. They put 130 points on the Cavs. They didn't have a single 20-point scorer. What do you like? What did this series or the last eight wins for New York? What did it tell us about the rest of the non-Jalen Brunson roster here for New York?
1: Everyone understands their role, and everyone appreciates their role, and everyone actually likes their role, Randy. Yeah. Like, it's one thing for everybody to know their role. It's another thing for people to actually embrace it. When you look at Mikal Bridges, this dude was shooting over 70.

0: percent at one point. Now I think it's quote unquote dropped down to what, 67-66%. You look at him, Karl Anthony Towns, being the playmaker, being the facilitator that he is. You look at somebody like a Miles McBride off the bench, Landry Shamet, who's like shut the door on the Cavs so many times this series. They have so, and one of the great things that I think, you know, Mike Brown got criticized a lot for this earlier in the season, but is honestly a difference maker than what Tibbs did the year before. Like early in the season, he started playing guys deep on his bench in games. Now, sometimes it worked out, sometimes it didn't, but it gave those guys the confidence that when the spring came around and when April and May came around, they could perform like how they're performing now. In some cases, the Knicks can go 8, 9, 10 deep, and that's rare as hell in the playoffs, and that's a testament to those guys off the bench understanding and knowing their role, and that's a testament to Mike Brown having a vision that I don't think a lot of people actually saw throughout the season, and even early on in that Knicks series.
1: All right, this has been all great and positive and all those things. Let the negativity flow through you. Talk about what you saw from Cleveland over this last week or so.
0: Oh man, you know. David, I just wrote that piece on the Drake album, and I referenced the quote from The Wire. It's a 40-degree day. I think the Cavs are a 40-degree day. They are not in an ideal situation. You figure they're going to max Donovan Mitchell. Great player, but are they going to feel comfortable about maxing him out? What do you do with James Harden? And then you figure Jared Allen and Evan Mobley are going to be in trade discussions all summer. And then, yeah, there's the whole LeBron aspect, right? So if I'm a Cavs fan, I'm grateful that we made it to the Eastern Conference Finals, but now what? Like, how does this team get realistically and legitimately better? And if your number one option is, hey, let me go sign a 41-year-old who obviously is still very much effective on a basketball court, if that's your option to get better, all I'm going to say is Anthony Bennett ain't walking through that door.
2: He is Justin Tinsley. He does not like jelly. How do you feel about New Haven? How do you feel about New Haven pizza, New Haven style pizza?
0: Oh, you know, New Haven pizza is actually underrated. It's not my favorite, but I had it for the first time maybe about 3 years ago, and I was very impressed by it. I would still say if I had to power rank my pizzas, it would still go New York, Chicago.
2: Oh, wow. Those are my two very different pizzas. Justin Tinsley, we appreciate the time. We're not going to let David butt in on this. He doesn't like New Haven style pizza. We're just going to keep it.
0: Mute his microphone, please. Take the rest of the show off, David. Randy, you take it.
2: At Justin Tinsley
1: on
2: social media.
1: Man does not eat jelly at all.
2: He doesn't do jelly at all.
1: At all.
2: Thank you, Justin. Yeah, no peanut butter and jelly or anything for Justin Tinsley. 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So the food takes are, I mean, I appreciate it so much because it's just such different.
1: You're learning.
2: Taste pockets. Yeah. I knew about jelly on a breakfast sandwich. My dad did mustard on a breakfast sandwich.
1: Okay.
2: Now he only eats like a rabbit. He's like 82. His girlfriend has got him on all these like diets and stuff, so he doesn't eat breakfast sandwiches anymore. But I remember mustard was his thing. And you need something on the biscuit because the biscuit can be dry.
1: Yeah. Yeah.
2: So you went jelly.
1: I went jelly. I went jelly. It's a normal thing. It's a very normal, delicious thing.
2: On a croissant.
1: On a croissant.
2: Let's go to
1: classing up a little bit.
2: Well, the phone lines are lit.
1: I don't know if they got biscuits in the calf. Do they have biscuits in the calf? They probably not. This is not, actually, probably not a, is it a calf? Do they, is it biscuits in the calf?
3: I don't think they have as like a standalone.
1: I don't think it's a biscuit.
3: You know, they'll have, you know, some Listen, yeah, croissants are, I mean, listen, Dave must be made of money because they're upcharging those.
2: You can't hide money. That's famously
1: there is, saying. Yeah. There are signs. Yeah. There are signs.
2: 888-SAY-ESPN is the phone number, 888-729-3776. Randy in North Carolina. Randy, you're on ESPN Radio. What's up, man?
1: This is going to tell us a lot.
4: Good morning, fellas. Good morning, David. Good morning, Randy. Gang all day. I was born and raised in Charlotte, North Carolina, where the first Bojangles come out in 1977.
2: Let's go.
4: I've been putting jelly on my bacon, egg, and cheese my whole life.
2: Let's go.
4: And then I just have one more question for you, Randy. Without the jelly, where in the world did you get a dry biscuit from Bojangles?
2: Oh.
4: It was the wrong one.
2: I've
4: never had a dry biscuit from Bojangles.
2: I promise you I'm not besmirching
1: Bojangles
2: biscuits.
1: Don't come for Bojangles, buddy.
2: No, I'm not Bojangles. I'm not.
4: Y'all have a great day.
2: Appreciate you, Randy. Thank you. I am not besmirching them at all. I'm just using them as example of a place I would go to get a biscuit.
1: Uh-huh.
2: And sometimes you need something to moisten it up just a little bit.
1: Okay.
2: Sauce right. it up. Jelly. Honey hot in the calf. The honey hot in the calf is tremendous. I'll put some of that on there.
1: Now, we knew Randy was from North Carolina. Don't know the other thing.
2: The other thing?
1: Don't know the other thing.
2: I don't know.
3: I don't know either.
1: You can keep guessing.
2: We'll keep it guessing. Let's keep it moving. We're in Kentucky now. Mark is checking in again. My contention is jelly on a breakfast sandwich is a Southern thing more than a two America thing, but we'll see. Mark, you're in Kentucky. What's going on? You're on ESPN Radio.
5: Come on. Thank you, fellas, for having me on here.
2: Appreciate you, Mark.
5: But, I'm from Eastern Kentucky, man. I do a food truck and catering, and I agree. I think that jelly on the biscuit or honey, whichever way you doing chicken, put some hot honey on that. Yeah, I'm on. But anyway, I agree with you, Randy. I think it's more of a geographical thing, but I'll tell you, DDJ, that in my catering, I get a lot of people, once they bake my food, they're like, I think I know where you're going, and they look at me when they see me, they're like, wait, you're white? So I think I know where you're going with that. I don't know if I'm right there, but yeah, definitely, man. I think it's more of a Southern thing, but I also think it's just people who like stuff seasoned and like flavor, man. I mean, yeah. If you like flavor, brother, you're going to put something on your biscuit.
2: Amen to that. Oh. What part of Eastern Kentucky? Are we talking like Hazard? Like what part?
5: Oh, man. Now, listen, I live in Johnson County, right there where Chris Stapleton's from, Johnson Central. I'm right there in that area, Tyler Childers, Chris Stapleton, all that. And I do a food truck aisle for crab boils and lobster rolls and jerk chicken and jerk pork to people around here.
1: Chicken, jerk pork.
2: That's where we're getting the yam.
1: That's where we're getting the yam. That's where we're getting it.
2: That's where I mean. That's where.
5: Yeah. Hey, listen.
1: Throwing us for a little.
5: I got the whole get up. I got the dreads. The hat with the dreads. Everything, you know.
1: Wait, do the dreads come with the hat? Is that what you're saying?
2: No, I think he's got his actual dreads.
5: Yeah. I bought the hat in Jamaica. And listen, man. I started the food truck, and people thought I was trying to be like racist. And they said, why you wear the hat with dreads in? That's not right. And I was like, they sold it to me. I said, I think they would want me to wear it.
2: That's incredible. All right, Mark, you are an enigma, dude. You are just a riddle wrapped in a mystery. We appreciate the time. Mark, dude, I thought I heard the Yaman at first.
1: I heard the Yaman.
2: And I was like, what part of Jamaica are you from?
1: Yeah, it was...
2: Near the beach.
1: It was...
2: Boy!
1: Keep it going. Keep it rolling.
2: You remember that half-baked? Right?
6: Yeah.
2: But then he's like, he even acknowledged a little skin tone confusion, right?
1: Yeah, a little appropriation, maybe.
2: A little.
1: It seems like he went to Jamaica.
2: Yeah, Wagwan.
1: And then he bought a hat with the...
2: Yes, you sniffed that out.
1: Yeah, and then he came back, so I'm going to open a Jamaican restaurant.
2: It's incredible.
1: And it throws people off the scent.
2: I bet that food truck slaps, though.
1: It does.
2: Legit, like jerk chicken and all that stuff.
1: And I think what he was saying is that the people he serves who eat the Jamaican food want jelly on their biscuits.
2: Yeah, I think so.
1: Yeah.
2: Yeah, he's mowing what we're growing. All right, Matt, all these calls are from the South now, so I think it's supporting me. Matt in South Carolina. I think I'm winning this. I don't know. But Matt in South Carolina, you're on ESPN Radio. What's going on?
7: I got two things. So we got one of those gourmet burger places, and I always ask the waitresses, what burger you like? And she said, do not sleep on the PB&J burger. It has peanut butter, and it's got a blackberry habanero jam on it, and it's on time. But as far as breakfast sandwiches, and I know that this chain is normally mainly in the South, Chick-fil-A, strawberry jelly on a Chick-fil-A biscuit is life-changing.
2: I have to do this. I haven't done this.
1: Yo, they come with the packets for a reason. And you know what? Here's the thing about the Chick-fil-A strawberry packet. Longer than every other packet that they got there.
2: Oh,
1: it's
2: really?
1: A long packet. They say you just want a little bit of ketchup for your fries.
2: Yeah, yeah.
1: A long packet of strawberry. They say we just empty that thing out there and just go to work.
2: I love strawberry jelly.
1: Strawberry
2: is my favorite kind. Although, what did you say? Blackberry habanero?
1: Blackberry habanero.
2: That sounds
1: amazing. They're getting a little crazy with it.
2: Get a little bougie with some of these sauces.
1: Yeah, yeah,
2: okay.
1: Yeah.
2: All right, Domingo. Domingo is north of the Mason-Dixon. He is in New Haven, and he wants to talk about pizza. All right, Domingo.
1: Yeah, okay.
2: You're on ESPN Radio. What's up, Domingo?
8: Hey, good morning, guys. Thanks for taking my call.
2: What's going on?
6: Hello? Oh, so I just wanted to say I'm from New Haven, and I don't like Frank Pepe's either. But my favorite place that's been there, they've probably been there decades before I moved to New Haven in the 90s, the family-owned place, Kimberly Pizza on Kimberly Avenue. Not too many people know about it because it's not in downtown. It's not like in a, you know, high tourist area of New Haven. But check that out and make your decision about New Haven Pizza after that. You know, they've been in New Haven for decades for a reason. I just wanted to say that. Yeah. And I don't put jelly on my bacon, egg, and cheese, but I do on my toast.
2: Jelly on a toast, jelly sure. On toast.
1: Yeah, yeah.
2: I mean, he doesn't put it on a breakfast sandwich, and he's north of the Mason-Dixon. I feel like it's a Southern thing.
3: I think jelly on toast has been established.
2: I think that's been around for a while.
1: That's fine. Yeah. I don't understand what the problem is when you're just putting it on a biscuit and an egg and some meat.
2: I don't have a problem with it. I'm just trying to figure out where the dividing line is.
1: Yeah.
2: Because we have to learn what divides us before we can unite us.
1: Yo, there we go. There
2: yeah,
1: we go.
2: You know what I'm saying?
1: I see.
2: Yeah, I'm on.
1: Yeah, I'm on. I got Donald from Compton sent me a DM because he wants to call in. And he says jelly goes on a breakfast sandwich. Always has.
2: And
1: call in because he's working.
3: Where's he from?
1: Compton. All right.
3: Oh, okay.
1: Compton.
2: And Compton is like sort of an unaffiliate. Like there's no Mason-Dixon line.
1: There's no Mason-Dixon line.
2: That's out west.
1: There's no Mason-Dixon
2: line. All right.
1: Certain demographic lives in Compton, I think.
2: Is there?
1: Yeah, I think so. I think it's got an over one. More so than
2: the NBA playoffs are on ESPN Radio. 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Don't miss Game 7 of the Western Conference Finals tonight ESPN Radio. What did I say?
8: Game 7.
2: Did I say Game 7?
3: You jumped ahead a little bit. Must think it's going 7.
2: I'll tell you what, Game 7 is going to be on ESPN Radio, too. But Game 5 is tonight. Game 5, Western Conference Finals tonight on ESPN Radio. It's a playoffs that moves on without the Cavaliers. Should Kenny Atkinson now be on the hot seat in Cleveland? We're going to break that down next. 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
1: It'll be bigger for SGA, partially because this is his shot of cementing himself in a different way than Wemby. Like, Wemby could win the championship. Like, if Wemby wins the championship next year, we're still having the same conversation of this being Wemby's decade, right? Mm-hmm. Like, you make the conference finals way ahead of schedule, then you win the championship the next year. Even if you make the finals and lose and win the championship next year, that is a great career arc where we're still talking about this dude could be the greatest ever. We're not but SGA, we're not going to talk about this dude being the best player of his generation, really, right now. There was like a 10-day span where he was better than Jokic and better than Wemby, and then Wemby took it back. You know what I'm saying? But if you can come out and have two championships and be the guy who breaks the streak of nobody having back-to-backs, two straight MVPs, it makes it notable and cements you in a way that, no, you're not going to be Wemby, but it puts you in a sort of a different echelon.
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5: Leave it to Perk to all of us just drop a line where you and I are both like, what? 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He's David Dennis Jr. I'm Randy Scott. Let's get out to the phones. Margaret in Virginia is a show favorite. Margaret, you're on ESPN Radio. How are you, Margaret?
6: I'm good.
5: What did you want to weigh in on?
6: I love apple butter on a hot homemade biscuit.
5: Apple butter? I don't think I've ever had apple butter.
7: Apple butter. Don't sleep on it.
5: Margaret, what part of Virginia are you in?
6: The southern part.
5: Yes, ma'am.
6: Like near the North Carolina border.
5: Like Danville, like down there?
6: Yeah.
5: Yes, ma'am. Okay. Right. Good deal. Well, I'm from Northern Virginia, and I have a lot of culinary learning to do, I think. Thanks for calling in.
7: Apple butter at a fine culinary establishment that I like to call the Cracker Barrel.
5: Okay.
7: See, the Cracker
5: now,
7: Barrel?
5: Now.
7: You go to the Cracker Barrel. I know you got some follow-ups.
5: I've been to Cracker Barrel. Rock Candy, and I'm trying to avoid setting you up for another critical assessment of New Haven Pizza.
7: Okay.
5: Because the Rock Candy at a Cracker Barrel, that cut my mouth up.
7: Right,
5: bad.
7: Yes.
5: But I couldn't stay away from it.
7: Lather with cheese and tomato sauce and say, a delicacy.
5: You know what? Enough out of you. 888-CESPN is the number, 888-729-3776. There's the Cavs side of what we saw last night, really a Cavs side of what we've seen for four games now. And I don't know that Kenny Atkinson, head coach of the Cavs, acquitted himself very well outside of the four lines. You know what I mean? I think there are issues on the court. I think the game one, you know, blowing a 22-point lead. Again, it's not how you lost. It's not that you lost. It's how you lost. Leaving James Harden on an island, really in hell, guarding Jalen Brunson. Only calling one timeout during that Knicks run. Later explaining it that, hey, I like to save my timeouts. So I like to have them at the end of the game. There were times at the mic then later where he drops the part about the analytics and you're just like, okay, was he coaching for his job last night? And then, oh, okay, they lost the way they did. Is he on the hot seat in your eyes after the way this series played out?
7: He should be. This is a rare occasion where getting further in the playoffs is kind of worse for the coach because we kind of saw what his limitations are. He got exposed as a coach. He got exposed as a guy who's just not ready for this type of coaching decision. Like, he melted down in game one. That's the only way you can describe it, is a dude having a complete meltdown, froze in the moment, literally froze, did not move his hands to form a timeout sign, and looked bad the whole way and basically talked himself out of the good graces of pretty much all the fans, right? And this is like sort of a line of demarcation with franchises. The Knicks got ahead of the Tibbs thing. They could have run Tibbs back and said, hey, you know, you got to the conference finals.
5: Yeah.
7: We could have run it back, and maybe they make the finals, maybe they don't, but they go with Mike Brown. The Warriors famously did this with Mark Jackson. He had all the momentum. They get bounced in the first round. They're building something. I said, this guy can't get us to where we need to go. We're good with Steve Kerr, and it worked out. Cleveland could run it back with Kenny Atkinson to say, hey, this guy got us to the conference finals. He's a solid coach. But I'm not looking at what I saw and said that this dude could outcoach a Mike Brown. Or can make adjustments on the fly, or knows what, like, what I looked at is I saw a dude who can get you to a certain level, but if I want a championship level coach, I need to find somebody else.
5: So it was Dan Gilbert. I mean, the guy who signs the checks, who's going to make this call, who said, quote, we are nowhere near where we need to be, and also expressed a willingness to, quote, do everything to explore the changes to potentially, you know, get this Cavs team over the hump. They have the highest payroll. The big Harden trade really raised the bar of expectation as well as cost for this team. And now Harden has a player option that he'd be a fool not to opt into. Yeah. I think they're almost stuck into offering him a longer-term deal because of it. I want to get to this quickly. The Kenny Atkinson soundbite where they asked him about potential changes, including his job.
8: Listen, I have confidence in myself, first of all. Confidence in the group, the roster talk, you know, that's for down the line. You know, our front office has done a phenomenal job. like I said, giving us a great roster. You know, obviously there'll be decisions to be made like every summer. But I think we're doing pretty well with those decisions since I've been here. So just keep trusting our process, trust our collaboration.
5: Justin Tinsley invoking the Stringer Bell 40-degree day quote from The Wire is fitting. That sounds like a guy who's not sure. I know he's saying what he has to say. It sounds like he's not sure, David.
7: Sounds like a guy who wants it to be one way, but it's the other way.
5: But the other way could be coming?
7: Yeah.
5: Would they hire Tibbs?
7: I don't know. Tibbs is a guy that you look at and say, I don't know if he can get you over the hump either.
5: There's a lot more on last night, as well as the Rock fight in the Western Conference coming our way tonight in Game 5. We'll dive into it. David Dennis Jr., Randy Scott, this is ESPN Radio and the ESPN app.
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0: It might be raining outside. It ain't raining inside. Not in my sports world. No, it isn't. It's the Gary Dickman Show after a long, happy holiday weekend on ESPN Honolulu, 92.7 FM and AM 1500. And if you know me, of course, I am so ecstatic. The French Open. Oh, it didn't start yet. I thought it started yet. I saw some headlines on the French Open, but that is not for another month or so. But what we do have are at least one team in the NBA Finals, and I cannot believe I am saying this. It is the New York Knicks. I still have to pinch myself to realize this has happened. This is something that I really did not necessarily believe would happen again in my lifetime. And they haven't won it all. I'm not getting too far ahead of myself, I hope. But I am in this aspect, in this way of looking at it. This is already the victory that a lot of us had wanted for a long time. Last time they made it, as you probably have heard, 1999. And I went there for one of those games in San Antonio. What a coincidence. But never really thinking over the last decade or so that it would happen again, not this year. I was skeptical in the first round against Atlanta. And, you know, last year I thought was an excellent chance, and they blew it against Indiana in the Eastern Conference Finals. And that was good that they made it that far. That was a real big step for them, not having been in that situation since 1999 in an Eastern Conference Final. And then they make it this year, and I did feel confident against Cleveland, not overconfident, but I did think they've been playing so well with that six-game winning streak at the time. And now, actually, it was more than six-game winning streak, I guess it was. It's 11 now. So I guess it was seven at the time after they had beaten Philadelphia. And then they sweep Cleveland. And one thing I will say about Cleveland, and I really hope my Cleveland friends, Dave and Mark, who I doubt are up at 5:03 a.m., and maybe I'll repeat it a few more times just for their benefit. But it was really surprising, I guess, that Cleveland in the last two games, and this is one of the worst things a coach can ever look at with his team, they quit. They stopped playing hard. And I have been around a lot of college basketball teams and coaches over the years hosting them. And I remember that from way back when. And it first came from actually a Maryland coach, where there was one game they played and the coaches were more angry than normal in a loss because the team just didn't play hard. They quit. And you can accept losing, I've been told. I've been told that by other coaches. You can accept losing if the team gives it all, if they play hard and have no quit in them. And it seems like that would be the case when you look at a lot of teams over the years that, and I've looked at it like that since. You know, sometimes a Hawaii team will just lose to the better team. You know, I'll even mention the NCAA basketball tournament with Arkansas. Watched most of that game, and, you know, they were outmatched. More talent on Arkansas, but I don't think Hawaii quit. They played hard. Anyway, going back to Cleveland, they did not. And it started, at least in my opinion or observation, on Saturday. And there have been other media outlets that have put this out there in social media, how they just stood around and did not even try to play defense, get back on defense. That is something in an Eastern Conference Finals, and you're giving up. And it seemed like it was collective. It wasn't just, you know, one or two guys. That's really got to be hard to accept if you're a Cleveland fan or a Cleveland teammate or coach or whatever. Maybe even for Taylor Swift, who was at Game 3. Great luck she brought Cleveland. It was really something to see. And I know the Knicks were better, and they were playing with confidence and momentum. And they were the better team, even though James Harden, after the game yesterday, said, no, that's what hurts the most, is that we are the better team. And, you know, I know Kenny Atkinson, the coach, was basically saying, I guess, with the analytics and all that they were better. And, you know, when they were down 3-0, he said, we've been the better team in two of those three games, analytic-wise. That's a bunch of garbage. That's just coach speak trying to make it sound a little bit better. And I like Kenny Atkinson. He's a Long Island guy where I'm from. He was coach of the year last year with Cleveland. He was with the Nets for a while, but, you know, he screwed it up in the first game. We know that with the substitution or lack of it on James with James Harden, who, by the way, was kept in check. Only had 5 turnovers yesterday and 6 the day before. And anyway, we'll get on Harden a little bit more later, but Cleveland just really was flat. That game was over. I felt, and I don't usually feel it this early, because no matter what a lead can be, you can come back on it. In the NBA with 3-pointers, and even in playoff games when teams are good in the playoffs, especially this deep in the playoffs, teams will be down by 15 points, maybe a few more, and they can make a run. Look at the Knicks in game 1 against Cleveland. That was a little bit of the exception, but those things happen. Yesterday, though, the Knicks are up by 12 after the first quarter, and I could just feel it. And they did have, I believe it was a 20-0 run in that second quarter, parts of it, where they ended up getting that lead to 19 at halftime. And it almost didn't even seem as close as a 19-point deficit for Cleveland. I mean, it wasn't even like Cleveland was within any kind of distance or any kind of condition to get back in this game. And you can almost read their body language and see that. Anyway, more on the positives, and that is the New York Knickerbocker. If you want to share with my enjoyment and my, you know, just excitement, feel free. Even if you don't, put me down now. That'll be fine. But I'm not coming down off of this sports high. But the number, of course, 808-296-1500, phone or cell. And I did try to buy the shirts that they were wearing on the court after the game. And I know no good excuse except I was really getting tired because I was at Ruby Tuesday last night and we were slammed, got done pretty late. But I did go on 2 sites, one the NBA store and one the New York Knicks site that advertises, for me at least, on Instagram all the time. And the one that they were wearing on the court, for some reason at the Knicks site, they didn't have men's shirts. They had women's shirts and they had youth t-shirts. I did not want either of those, so I bailed on that. And then I went to the NBA store, back to them. They've got it for the nice price of $50. Say it's free shipping. We'll see about that. There'll be free shipping, but they'll have service fees of $14.50, something like that. But I was so tired, I never completed that transaction. I plan on doing that at some point this morning. But, yeah, that was special. I think also where I know people, let's say, now I'm going up against either Billy or Cano in the finals. Remember those guys? They won't be back for a while. Billy, I think, is going on tour with BTS, going to be a roadie for them. Cano will be back, I believe, on Thursday. So today and tomorrow, it'll be Tanner Hayworth and myself for Let's Talk Sport. I'm going up against one of those two in the final. And one thing I will give them credit for, you not talk that much trash like I do. And I'm not going to talk trash unless the Knicks win. I'm not going to, because I know they're not going to be the favorite. And unless they are, even if they're up 2-0 for some reason, and those will be on the road the first 2 games, I don't think I would be too overconfident. Not in this series, whoever it'll be, because both of those teams are really, really good. And I know most people are going to tell me, as I said, they're going to try to get me off of the sports high, telling me that the Knicks have no chance. I already heard that for the last week or two. And I don't buy with that. Of course not. Of course, that doesn't mean that they will lose, because some people feel that way and that OKC and San Antonio on paper are better. The Knicks right now aren't playing that well in so many different ways. This is an 11-game winning streak. Ties for the 3rd longest playoff winning streak ever. And I do have all the others. Number 1 is 15, and I'll give you more specifics on that a little bit later. They don't really have a weakness, except maybe Mitchell Robinson's free throw shooting. And he was 0-for-2 last night. Still had 8 points, 10 rebounds, and 17 minutes, 47 seconds. They are just doing everything seemingly defensively, offensively, substitutions. Really good job by Mike Brown. And I think it's also a little bit of a revenge. Remember, he was fired by Cleveland twice. Not just once. He was fired by Cleveland twice. And so he got a little bit of payback there, especially winning it at Cleveland. And, yeah, I'm sure it's a little bit of extra satisfaction for him. And for Cleveland, yeah, they are not feeling that good, especially James Harden, just getting his numbers one more time. 2-for-8 shooting. He did have 12 points overall, 8 of 9 at the free throw line, 4 rebounds, 2 assists. But as I said, 5 of the 22 turnovers, way too much. But the Knicks on the other side, by the way, had 13 turnovers. Knicks shot 49% in that game last night. And Landry Shamet off the bench, 4-for-4 in 3s. And he had another good game. He's been coming a really big force in this series, or series that was just concluded. And he wasn't really part of the rotation a month or two ago. It was Jordan Clarkson who was kind of the odd guy out. Again, Mike Brown really making all the right decisions, it seems like. And now they got to wait. That's one of my concerns. The NBA Finals, if you weren't aware, they always have been, at least for the last 15 years or so, predetermined when the start date will be. I do remember a time when it was going to be an either-or, depending on the conference finals and the length of them. But nowadays, probably for TV reasons, it's already predetermined well in advance, if not a year in advance. So we know it's going to start a week from tomorrow, Wednesday, June 3rd. It'll be a 2:30 p.m. start. Of course, all of your action for the finals and the next 2 or 3 games of the Western Conference Finals right here on ESPN Honolulu. Starting with today, we'll have the Spurs and OKC in obviously a very important game tied at 2 apiece, and coverage starting at 2 and tip off at 2:30. Back to the finals, it'll be a Wednesday, Friday at the Western Conference winner. And then you go to New York for 2 games, 2-2, 1-1-1. They switched that several years back from the old 2-3-2 format. And so Wednesday and Friday in the Western City, and then the Knicks on Monday and Wednesday, June 8th and 10th. There is somebody, and this has been verified by a few sources, not my sources, but media sources. There is somebody that literally bought some of those expensive seats for the finals that I mentioned last week. And this is, I think, from one side, Front Office Sports. 2 tickets, courtside. Actually, Darren Revelle, another one who tweeted it. 2 courtside tickets for the next Knicks playoff game, the first game of the final. That will be on that Monday, June 8th. 2 courtside seats, 4. They got them on StubHub, which I think is a little too expensive, too big in the service fees, $279,804. That's basically $140,000 a ticket for game 3 of the finals, and they've been purchased. Wow. I mean, I'm sure it's going to be a great experience. Well, it better be for that kind of money. That is amazing. And you might have even heard over the weekend in Cleveland, you could have bought 3 tickets for games 3, 4, and if there was a 6, and they combined for about $580. The cheapest ticket for the Knicks' last home game, game 2 of the finals, Eastern Finals, was about $713, I believe, was the cheapest ticket to get in. It's just way out of the price range of most normal people. And when you get to the finals, even more so. I saw something also a couple of weeks ago, and I'll try to pull it up again. How much the Knicks make basically as far as revenue or profit off of every home game in the playoffs, as far as they go and dollar amount, how it increased. That was last round, and I'll try to pull it up again a little bit later. It was like $1.5 million. Oh, here it is. I got it right here. This is the revenue for Knicks playoff game per game. First round, $8 million in revenue for the first round game. They played 3 of those against Atlanta. Second round against Philly, they only played 2 of them, $12 million in revenue for each of those 2 games against Philadelphia. The Eastern Conference final, and this is not final, this is what they project, $17 million a game, and this is last week, and if the Knicks made the finals, $20 million a game for each, and they're guaranteed 2 of those. Amazing. And that includes ticket sales, luxury suites, concessions, merchandise. I'm not sure if they probably don't share in the parking there. The garages are all up and down the street, but not part of the garden. Amazing. the money that's out there. And again, a lot of the fans are paying for this with the ticket prices. That's another topic. We'll probably get into that a little bit later. Right now, the positive, and that is the New York Knicks in the Eastern Conference Finals. We'll take a quick break. Come back in just a minute. 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

Tuesday morning, it's ESPN Honolulu with Gary Bickman and Tanner Hayward, 92.7 FM and AM 1500. During the break, just to switch gears for a little bit, I did check the Saskatchewan Rough Riders box score against Winnipeg from this past Saturday. Saskatchewan did win. Braden Shager, 14 for 19, 179 yards, one touchdown, two interceptions. So obviously, that last number doesn't really sit well. He had a long of 39. He did play the fourth quarter. I'm not sure if he did go in towards the end of the third quarter or not. They had another quarterback, Jack Cohen, who is 10 of 18, one touchdown, one interception. Trevor Harris, I believe, is a starter, played just a little bit, went 3 for 3. Braden did tell me when he was on the show last week, they are, I believe, going to make cuts. It's either this week or next week. I'll have to check on that. Hopefully he'll make the team. They got, obviously, at least three quarterbacks that are playing. And so we'll see about that. Now, as I look at the schedule, the way I'm reading it here is that Saskatchewan does not play in the last week of the preseason. There are 3 weeks of the preseason, and there are four games listed, none of them with Saskatchewan. We'll keep our eyes on that. I do want to go to the text line. I've already seen a good amount of texts that are celebrating with me, and I appreciate that. And let's get it to open up here in just a second. Coming up as far as the guests today in the 6 a.m. hour, Mo DeKeel covers the NBA, used to be with Bleacher Report, and has worked for NBA team. He will be joining us talking NBA playoffs. We will talk about that other series that's going on. And then in the 8 a.m. hour, at about 8:20, we'll have Steven Tsai from the Honolulu Star Advertiser. The biggest Knicks fan I know, not named Steve Shripa. So we'll get Steven on a little bit. So hopefully he will be celebrating with us. Okay, let's see what we got here in the text line. This is interesting because Paul texted in, as he normally does, very early, 4:25 a.m. Somebody else texted in even earlier, and I thought it was Paul, but it wasn't, at 12:33 a.m. Just says, good morning, Gary. Congrats on your New York Knicks back-to-back series sweeps. Did not expect that. Best of luck in the NBA Finals. Thank you for that. And then Paul texted in, hope you had a great weekend. UH football, any tune-up game planned as far as you know, or too early to tell? Appreciate any information you may have. No, they don't do that in football. There's no tune-up game as far as an exhibition game. The NFL does it. The pros do it. In college, they don't. They will go as far as having a scrimmage with officials, and that's as far as it goes. They'll have officials so the players will know, let's say, penalties, you know, what they are doing maybe wrong that they can correct. A whole bunch of things, just getting in line with what the officials are maybe keying on. It seems like every year, I know in basketball, they have a point of emphasis with different rules that they are really watching over closely. But anyway, that's as far as they go in college football. There's no scrimmage against other NFL, like other college teams, I should say, like the NFL has done. Again, you'll just be with yourselves until that first game. But anyway, thank you for that. And we are, and I'll get the exact update again, but we are like the mid-90s as far as days left before that first game. So we passed 100-day mark last week. Another text. Congrats to the Knicks. How about the Mets, though? The who? The Mets. Well, again, it is right now May 26th. Not that I don't care about the Mets, but first of all, it's May 26th, and there's almost 100 games left. More so, I have the Knicks to take away my attention. So I don't really pay as much attention to the Mets. Even if they were doing well, I wouldn't be paying as much. I'm focused on basketball. However, since you asked, yeah, they're in a bad place, and they just got swept by Miami. A walk-off Grand Slam home run yesterday. Actually, on Sunday, walk-off Grand Slam home run to beat them in Miami. They scored, I think, two runs in the last two games. They just don't have much of an offense. I read that Francisco Lindor is getting closer to coming back, but that's still a good month or so away. So, yeah, they're not in a good place. I was hoping they could make a run, and they still could, you know, for the playoff, for the wild card, let's say. I wouldn't count on it.
But I don't think, first of all, they're that far away. It's probably like 7 or 8 games in back of the last wild card spot. But they'd have to make a move or two. Their roster, the way they have it right now, is just not good enough. It's interesting because their pitching is like 3rd in the NL in ERA. And they don't have any big-time starters on their team. Yet their pitching overall is pretty good. Their batting, I believe, is like next to last. And home runs might even be last in the league. They're 7.5 games out of a wild card. And again, I'm not suggesting they're going to make a run right now. But with more than 100 games, about 110 left, yeah, it's not over. But with the Knicks, they are occupying all of my sports focus these days, and rightfully so. Okay, here's another text on the Knicks. Whoever the Knicks play, here we go. Whoever the Knicks play in the finals will they try to stop Knicks fans? Oh, I didn't check this. Will they stop Knicks fans from getting tickets? I hope not. For some reason, why did I think I've heard that in OKC before? It might not be. If you're not familiar with this, more and more teams seem to be doing this, where they don't want the opposing team, and it's not just for the Knicks. They don't want the opposing team's fans filling up an arena or a baseball stadium in a big, big playoff game. So the first thing they normally do, it seems, is working it out with Ticketmaster or whoever that you can only buy tickets for these games if you reside in the state or the city. And they'll make guidelines, your zip code on your credit card, and you can't get around that. Unless you open up a credit card with another state's address or something. But if you use one of your normal credit cards, it's going to show you have to put your zip code or they'll know your zip code. And if you are, let's say, in New York trying to buy for Philadelphia a couple of weeks ago, you're not allowed to buy them. You can buy them on the secondary market, and that's what Knicks fans did. And they were cheaper than Knicks tickets.

0: report on the score, and he reported it, I guess, to some New York reporter. Now, I know he was there, and I believe he was in the second row, so I got to find out more about his story. But if the new, whatever the new city is that they will be going to, San Antonio or OKC, I just think that's a bad, bad way of conducting business. I think it's borderline, or it should be borderline, illegal to restrict like that. And I know the reason, and it's just, again, first of all, let's say the fans aren't buying the tickets because you set this policy up where they're not allowed or capable of buying tickets on the road. They're still going to be able to get them on the secondary market. And I don't know how many Knicks fans, let's say, were shut out in Philadelphia because from the reports and just the visuals of watching those last two games, there was about half the arena with Philadelphia and half with Knicks fans. It was estimated. I think in the game four sweep at Philly, they said there was even more than half the fans being Knicks fans. So if you can get them to the secondary market. And again, for Knicks fans, it'll be cheaper. You're not going to have to pay $140,000 for a courtside seat. I haven't looked into it that closely, but I did think about this. Now, I have a friend visiting from the mainland next week, the day of game one. If she was not coming over, I would be thinking about going on the road to OKC or San Antonio. I have miles that maybe I could use for a free trip, airplane trip, and I know the tickets are going to be a lot. I wouldn't pay $800-$900 or more. But from what I saw in the last round, it's not, again, not as expensive as going to New York. Those ticket prices, there's just no way. And I wouldn't want to really necessarily sit way up high where, you know, it's okay, but I don't know. I wouldn't really want to, again, be that high up. Now, I'm looking at the game today. Game six first I have in San Antonio, and that will be on Thursday. If you want to get a ticket here, now, still pretty pricey. Their top ticket courtside, $16,000. Not quite the Knicks price, but a lot. And when you go to the upper level, you can get mid-court, fifth or sixth row, $542, sixth row. And on SeatGeek, they give that ranking, that ticket a ranking of a 10. I would do that. It's not the Alamo Dome, which is where I went in 1999. That was a lot bigger. This is a normal-sized basketball arena. You can get the section right over around the free throw line, seventh row, 463. Those are reasonable. And some people might think they're not reasonable. It is these in these days and times for sporting events. And for an NBA Finals, a Western Conference Finals still. But seemed like it's pretty reasonable there. In the 460, you can get them even cheaper. Now, the NBA Finals, I would imagine. In fact, I do have those tickets here right now to see what they are. There's a big difference. I don't think I'm going to San Antonio anymore. The same ticket that was 463, row 7 around the free throw line, second level, is now going for, well, the 10th row is $2,500. That's not happening. Not even a chance. First row of that section, $5,700. They go up a lot for the final. And it's unfortunate. I mean, I know everybody wants to get money out of this, and it is a business, but... And these are, and this is from the secondary market. I know these wouldn't be regular price tickets, but it is kind of sad that most fans won't be able to afford to go. You know, I just not at that amount. That isn't happening. I'll check OKC just for the fun of it to see if there's anything a little bit more reasonable there. But I have a feeling they're not going to be a lot cheaper. And it's like that for every sporting event. It seems like these days. Even if you want to go to a college playoff championship, if you want to go to the Final Four in basketball, those ticket prices have just gone so crazy that, again, we're not going to be able to afford them for the most part. And if we can, it's going to be where you're going to need binoculars big time. It is 29 minutes before the hour of 6 a.m. We'll take a break, come back with more on The Gary Dickman Show, ESPN Honolulu.
1: 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What you doing in the

0: Hey!
1: 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No, I stuck.
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0: As much as I love the rejoin music we have here, because I picked most of it out, We Are the Champions might have been appropriate for today. You know, just I'm not going to talk about the Knicks all morning, I promise. And I normally would not. I don't think a lot of people care normally about the Knicks. And the reason is, of course, is because they are in the NBA Finals now. And the way they have played, any team playing like this would be deserving of a lot of conversation. But one of the things that I don't like, and I can just only imagine what it'll be like next week or the week and a half from now, are the fans and the rowdy behavior in New York City. I've also never understood why fans act like that when your team wins a championship. I mean, you'll burn police cars. You'll tip cars over. And this has gone on in L.A. It's gone on in other cities. It hasn't really gone on in New York because they haven't won anything in a long time. And it seems like from everything I'm looking at in social media, they realize that they haven't won, and they are making the most of it already. This game, of course, was in Cleveland yesterday. And some of the, I don't want to call it rioting, but the partying that was going on, fans just taking to the streets near Madison Square Garden, at other places. They had a watch party at Radio City Music Hall, and fans were just going crazy. It actually would be scary to be around all those fans. And it's too bad that they are just going that bananas over this. I mean, I understand you're feeling this way, but to act it out, and I'm sure it's just going to get worse when they actually play at home again. Now, those watch parties, I don't know if I mentioned this on Friday's show. I think I did mention that the watch party was canceled. They're not going to do that anymore. The police refused to man it. And they cited the same reason I just gave, basically the rowdy behavior. So there's a video going around that was on TikTok. I think it was TikTok, might have been Instagram. I get them mixed up. And they showed the crowd entry into the last home game. And it is so ridiculous. Whoever set this up the way it was should be fired. And I say that because of this. There are literally, from the beginning of this two-minute video, a few thousand fans, let's say, on the street. And maybe it's only 1,000, but it's a really big number. And it's right next to Madison Square Garden on 34th Street, I believe. And they have one entrance. They have a barricade, regular barricade up on each side, and an entrance in the middle where one person at a time is expected to go through. There's about two or three security guys there. And they basically, I don't know what they were doing. They didn't have a wand. And they were maybe supposed to just see if they, you know, feel them up almost like they're maybe carrying something. And I've gone through that, like when I've been at MSG, they know if you're carrying outside food or whatever. There's a $10 admission. I don't know how the tickets were applied because all I saw was one person at a time going through this barricade and then walking through this big, wide, open area. After about the seventh or eighth person, single file again, remember, single file. Well, the single file did not last long because after that seventh or eighth person, then a couple of people walked on the side of the person walking single file, and they just got through faster. And then a few more people realized, move to the right, I'll get through faster. And it became almost like a stampede. And basically, the security people, I don't want to say literally were run over, but their effectiveness was basically totally gone. Everybody just walked in, forced their way in, and there was no stopping them. And I looked on the comments on this to see if anybody would think the exact same thing as me. It took a minute or two when one of the comments finally said, did anybody actually think this plan would work? It was so ludicrous. So dumb. I don't know who thought of it. I don't know who was responsible. But of course that wasn't going to work. And I don't know if that's the reason that they banned it. I think they just realized these fans are just going to be out of control. And, you know, New York could use an excuse to party like that and celebrate and have a parade. But hopefully it will be kept in check for the most part. Hopefully it will. And just one more note, and I will move on about the Knicks. Although I'll get back to them later in the show, I can't help it. If they lose, I mentioned this earlier, I know people are going to be telling me how Knicks are not the favorite. They're going to go down no matter who they play. I've already heard it from people. And they might. I hope they don't get embarrassed in the finals. In other words, I hope they don't get swept. And I'm still thinking, no matter who they play, they could win. I'm trying to be unbiased, but I would not write them off. I also wouldn't predict them to win, but I wouldn't write them off. But I hope they don't embarrass themselves with, let's say, three of the four losses being routs or anything like that. If they are respectable, I feel right now that if they do lose in the final, it's not going to hurt like other teams' losses that I've gone through. Because they've already overachieved. Even like last year. It hurt last year because they lost to a team that they should have beaten. And Tyrese Halliburton got a lucky bounce. And that changed the whole series in that first game. They're playing a team that is better than them. Not even arguably. And if they do lose, well, they've accomplished so much getting to the finals. I mean, the fans are almost celebrating that they won it all. And that kind of celebration, I kind of understand it because I kind of feel that way too. They've already won. No matter what happened, I can't be too upset. And usually when my teams lose in a playoff or something as important as a playoff, maybe on their way to qualifying or making it, it depresses me. It bothers me. I'm a slightly different person. It's hard to deal with. But this, I don't think we'll feel that way. Now, I'm hoping end up in a few weeks with another T-shirt from the Knicks saying NBA champions. Right now it just says NBA finals and Eastern Conference champs, but I'll take that. Right now they have made a big step, and Mike Brown has proven people wrong, including me. I did not feel he was the right coach for them. He wasn't their first or second choice. Right now I'm feeling pretty good about him. And I know I had a couple of words about Cleveland fans earlier because their team quit. How about if you're a Dallas Mavericks fan? And it's already, everybody knows about Luka Doncic and not giving him away, but making one of the worst trades in sports history that hasn't worked out. Well, in a way, I mean, they did get Cooper Flagg as a result, sort of, but Anthony Davis obviously didn't work out. And they had first-team All-Star, first-team All-NBA player. They also had Jalen Brunson a few years ago, and they basically let him go. He wanted to stay there. That was his first choice, and they did not make him a good enough offer. And he wasn't going to give them a hometown discount, and look what they lost. Look what they've lost as far as those two players. Now, again, Cooper Flagg is supposed to be there for the next 15 years, and he could end up being a perennial all-star. I mean, he had obviously a very, very good rookie year. He was rookie of the year, excuse me. So that wasn't a bad pickup, obviously. But what they could have had, they could have been a team that was not in the lottery. And they lost it poor management, and I do feel for the Dallas Mavericks fan. One thing I didn't see really until right before the show is where they had the All-NBA team announced the other day. And all I found initially was the first team. And I wanted to find the second team. Now, I'm going to try to go off memory for the first thing, because I don't have it in front of me, but I believe it was Shai Gilgeous-Alexander, Victor Wembanyama, Nikola Jokic, Luka Doncic was on it, and Cade Cunningham. Those are the five on the first team. And it's hard to take any of those guys off. No matter what Detroit did in the playoffs, it's based on the regular season. Detroit was number one in the East. You can't argue, really, that any of those guys shouldn't have been there. But when you look at the second team, here they are. Kevin Durant, Kawhi Leonard, Donovan Mitchell, Jaylen Brown, Jalen Brunson. And the people that, well, one of the people that wasn't on it, LeBron James. First time, and I forget how many years, he has not been a first or second team All-NBA player. He was second team last year. Steph Curry was second team last year. Anthony Edwards was first team last year. Second team last year. And Evan Mobley. And Anthony Edwards didn't miss much time in the regular season, I don't believe, this year. Now, LeBron, I don't think he played in enough games to get voted on. Remember, you have to play in 65 games to get any of these postseason awards. Jalen Brunson, I'm glad for him. Jaylen Brown did have some comments that he thought he should have been on. And, you know, you know how I feel about Jaylen Brown. As good as he was this year, to me, an MVP player, who are you going to put him over? Cade Cunningham? That's a tough one. Cade Cunningham was on the number one team. Celtics were number two. Still a tough one. Jaylen Brown, here are his numbers, by the way. For anybody who doesn't think he was or should have been an MVP type. Jaylen Brown, 28.7 points, 7 rebounds, 5.1 assists, almost a half block a game. Those are really good numbers, and maybe even more importantly, the win-loss record of the Celtics in Jason Tatum's absence. Now, you might even think, Durant? What did Durant do this year? Well, remember, Houston was a really good team this year. And Durant was the biggest part of it. 26 points even, 5.5 rebounds, 4.8 assists. He shot 52%. And by the way, Jaylen Brown shot 48%. Those are amazing numbers. Really amazing. Kawhi Leonard, I'm almost surprised he played in enough games. He usually doesn't. He averaged 27.9, 6.4 rebounds, 3.6 assists, and 0.4 tenths of a block a game. Good year for him. And remember, the Clippers made that big run in the second half when they were left for dead, and then they had, like, the best record in the NBA in, like, January and February combined. Donovan Mitchell, same number as Kawhi, is 27.9. Probably deserving, again, if you're going to think any of those guys don't deserve to be on, who are you going to put on? Steph probably missed too many games, too. Just like, and Tanner, let me know, LeBron played in 60, so he didn't qualify. Guys like Joel Embiid, I don't think qualified. There's a lot of good players that unfortunately didn't qualify, which I don't really like. If the reason they didn't play in enough games is because of injury. And you know, after a while, if it's an injury or if it's load management. If a guy misses two or more games in a row, probably an injury. If a guy just sits out once every now and then, it's probably load management. And there was somebody appealed. I'm trying to remember who it was. I think it was Luka. Appealed to, and who, Tanner, who was it? What, I didn't hear. Okay, Cunningham and Luka then, right? Both of them? Yeah, both of them appealed. And they were granted eligibility to be eligible for any of the postseason award because of their injury status. And I like that. I mean, I know the rule is, so guys, if you're going to take days or games off, well, you're going to pay a little bit of a price. I don't mind that if it's for just taking games off. But if you really are injured, why should that be held against you? And if you are the most valuable player and people think you are, even if you played in less games than the other guy, you should be granted that appeal, I think. And I'm also hearing from Tanner that Anthony Edwards' appeal did not get it. Somebody is texting me in, and I'll get to more on this after the break, but somebody asked about Jaylen Brown. Yeah, he was also NBA second team. So I mentioned this all second team right now. Kevin Durant, Kawhi Leonard, Donovan Mitchell, Jaylen Brown, Jaylen Brunson. For the first team, if you weren't listening earlier, didn't know, it was Victor Wembanyama, Shai Gilgeous-Alexander, Nikola Jokic, Luka Doncic, and Cade Cunningham. It is 14 minutes before 6 a.m. We'll take a break, come back in just a few minutes. 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
2: Got a couple of slow spots, but overall, traffic's moving great. On the west side, Ford Weaver is slow northbound from Cotawaka Drive to Renton Road. The H1 is under speed from the Cunia Road exit to the Waimalo Pearl Ridge exit. Otherwise, all the major roads are moving great. No reports right now of any accidents or stalls. Windward traffic is fine, and if you're an east side commuter, it's only 12 minutes right now from Hawaii Kai to downtown.
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0: It is about 10 minutes before the top of the hour. Gary Dickman, Tanner Hayworth here. We will both be here from 7 to 9, co-hosting Let's Talk Sports. Kanoa and Billy will be back whenever they feel like it. I believe Kanoa will be back Thursday. Billy next week, next month, maybe next football game. I'm not sure. I did see this during the break. This is from Front Office Sports for the New York Knicks home game for the NBA Finals. This is from or via TickPick. Remember, they'll be playing games 3, 4, and 6 at home, if there is a game 6. Game 3, cheapest ticket, $3,876. $3,876 for the fourth level. We used to call that back when I lived in New York. We used to call that back, you're up in heaven. It wasn't super high up, but for us back then it was. We always called that the blue seats or up in heaven. That's the cheapest ticket. Game 4, surprisingly, a little bit cheaper, $3,609. I expect that to change. Again, those are the cheapest tickets. For Game 6, if there is a Game 6, cheapest ticket as of right now, $5,022. That is, again, cheapest. And they're going to go up because, if, let's say, well, for Game 6, if there's a Game 6, you're either down 3-2, could be up 3-2, but either way, you're still playing, and you have a chance to win this thing. Those ticket prices are going to go even higher. No way they stay the same. Unfair to some, including me. I'm going to get some text in here. We got an interesting one that has nothing to do with sports, but it does have something to do with a topic I believe we brought up with Larry Beal the other day, and that was gas prices. And let me get this. Somebody had texted in. That's wrong text. Let me get it here. Okay. It says, hey, Gary, going back to gas prices, this is in Washington State in, wow, it's a hard one to pronounce, Tukwila, T-U-K-W-I-L-A. Well, this isn't that outrageous. It's $6.25 compared to other outrageous ones. I mean, it's a lot for people here. Because I saw the other day somebody had put a picture on Twitter. The gas on Molokai was $6.99 on Molokai for regular unleaded. So in the state of Washington, $6.25. I mean, that is ridiculous. And I filled up the other day. It was like $5.14 maybe. And I was like the cheap station. Not cheap gas, just, you know, it was amazing. And somebody mentioned this last week, how you can get a gas station one place and right around the corner, right across the street, 20, 30 yards away, the other gas station is like a 30 cent or more difference in price per gallon. But I have seen that. But most of the ones I've seen here are about 5.40. It seems to be, maybe, I saw 5.60, I think, in the last day or two also. So Washington, yeah, it's higher. I've heard L.A. and the Bay Area are over $6 also. It is rather crazy, to say the least. But thank you for that text. Keep them coming at 808-296-1500. The other series, this has been a fun series to watch. I'm not surprised that OKC and San Antonio are tied 2 apiece. Not surprised at that. I am a little surprised in the disparity or the margin of victory for each team, except for maybe game one. But remember, even in game one, they had a big lead, and it was was that the game? It was a big lead, and they came back. I believe it was. Let me just look at the scores real fast here for the West. It went to double overtime, remember? And San Antonio won. They had, I believe, that big lead, and OKC came back. But it went to a 7-point win for San Antonio. Okay, that was obviously close and dramatic. A lot of people saying it was one of the better games they've ever seen. Second game, OKC wins by 9. 122-113. Third game, 123-108. OKC wins by 15. I guess it's more the last two. San Antonio won by 21 on Sunday. So I guess more so is that they haven't had, after game one, a game that's gone down to the wire. And you would think in the conference finals they would. So the series tied at 2, not a surprise. The scores, I thought, in all of these games would be kind of like the first game. And they really haven't. 9-point, 15-point, 21-point margin of victory. And when you look at the Knicks series, first game in their series went overtime. And the Knicks won by 11. That was a comeback. And then you have the Knicks by 16, Knicks by 13, and the Knicks by 37. How do you lose by 37 points at home in an elimination game? As I said earlier, they basically quit. They did not play hard. They knew they were done. And give credit to Steve Shipper from The Sopranos on the show last week, who said that after the first game, they're done. I believe he did predict the sweep, and it happened. I'm glad. I don't want to even mind it if they lost yesterday, which sounds crazy. The reason being, I would have loved to have seen the Knicks clinch at home. They have won three playoff series this season, all on the road. In Atlanta, game six. In Philadelphia, game four. And Cleveland, game four. And we know the fans there, when it's a home game, act how they act when, you know, they win at home just a regular playoff game. Imagine if they won a series, how that place would have been. So hopefully in the final, they will get that done. Anyway, thank you for that gas text prize. Somebody is wondering here via the text line, how much of the soda and hamburger at MSG? Well, I'll mention that again. I did put a picture of the soda I got there. MSG is actually a little bit better because what they have going there for the soda, you can buy one of those really fancy, as they call it, which aren't fancy, soda souvenir cups. And it'll have like the Knicks logo on it. That's about it. Might be a little thicker. And I believe there it is $12.50, which is crazy, but it's free refills that day, that game. So if you get two sodas, you're getting your money's worth, only six and a quarter. The other food items there, I don't think I bought a meal there. I might have bought ice cream, and I know I had the drinks. They've got a really good selection because they've got, you know, regional food. They have a Carnegie Deli, which is kind of like Cat's Deli. The burgers, I would imagine, are probably like $15 to $20. The hot dogs are probably 8 or 9 or 10. But any kind of like sandwich or anything in that area, you're going to pay probably closer to $20. It is expensive. Now a tough question. Same texter. What was the starting lineup for the 1999 Knicks? I don't remember all of them right now, but I will say Patrick Ewing, Marcus Camby at times, Latrell Sprewell, Allen Houston, and I don't remember the fifth Knick. I'm going to have to think about that. Charlie Ward, I believe, was on the team, the ex-Florida State quarterback, but I can't remember who the fifth starter was. Another question from that texter. Could LeBron go to the Cavaliers? Not likely. Oh, I think it is. I don't want to say it's likely, but I would say that's got to be one of the favorites if he leaves L.A. He has indicated he will let the Lakers know before the draft. The draft, I believe, is like June 22nd, give or take a day or two. So it's in like 4 weeks. And I don't think he's going to wait till the day or two before. He might retire. He could try to stay with the Lakers at a lesser contract. And I think it's the Lakers can give him $28 million, which is a ton of money, but about half of what he made last year. Or he could decide to be a free agent. And the places mentioned the most are Cleveland and Golden State. Cleveland makes sense because it's Cleveland and they have a chance to win. He did say a week ago on some of these podcasts that he's only playing next year if he has a chance to win a championship. In other words, he's not going to Brooklyn. He's not going to Memphis. He's not going to any of the really bad teams in the NBA. He's not and I shouldn't say Charlotte anymore. They're good now. But he's not going to go to a team that doesn't have a chance, and it makes sense, to win right away. Why would you play another year or two in any city? He's not going to Washington, D.C. But Cleveland makes sense because they have a chance to win. One of the, I guess, situations there that has to be dealt with is James Harden. Does he come back? James Harden, by the way, said after the game that he thought he played really well in the series. He thought he played really good defense. His words, not mine. only his word. Anyway, with LeBron, the other team that makes some sense is Golden State. He's close with Steve Kerr and Steph Curry. And they might have a chance to win with him. So I don't think they're really ready to win next year, even if he joins that team. Cleveland looks like they would be in a better position, especially being in the Eastern Conference. So we'll see about that. We will take a break. We'll get you caught up with traffic. Got Mo DeKeel joining us next hour talking the NBA. We've got a lot more coming up next hour. The Gary Dickman Show, ESPN Honolulu.
1: 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ESPN Honolulu traffic is brought to you by Midas Hawaii.
2: That is traffic right now is at Pearl Harbor. There are bumper-to-bumper backups at the main gates on Nimitz and on Kamehameha Highway approaching Radford Drive. The other military gates, though, look okay. Tripler, Schofield, and Marine Corps Base Hawaii. On the H1, it's slow from the Kunia Road exit to the Waimalo Pearl Ridge exit. Closer in, still clear at the Middle Street merge. The trips into Honolulu are good from east and windward Oahu. We have no reports of accidents on the major roads.
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0: on this Tuesday morning. I didn't get much sleep last night, but it didn't matter. Usually it does, not with the Knicks winning the Eastern Conference Finals. That was a great way to end the holiday weekend. Hopefully everybody had a very happy Memorial Day weekend. And we'll get you caught up with a lot of things going on here. I want to get to something coming up. In fact, I guess I'll start this hour with this to talk a lot of NBA last hour. We'll have Mo DeKeel in 20 minutes. More NBA talk. But ESPN has come out with the 2026 projection for their college football season. Not for their college football season, but this upcoming college football season. Now, they base it on offensive efficiency and defensive and special teams, and they've got a little bit of different analytics in here. But this is how they rank them. And this is also their ranking over the 134 or 5 teams around the country right now. They've got UNLV, number one in the Mountain West, 59th in the country. They've got New Mexico at number 68 in the country, second in the Mountain West. 72nd in the country and third in the conference, North Dakota State. Fourth in the Mountain West, and this is a little bit of a head-scratcher because it's not us. It's not us. Air Force, 79th in the country. Hawaii is next at fifth in the conference, 84th in the country. Wyoming, there's a big drop-off after Hawaii. Wyoming at sixth at 106. Nevada at 112th and seventh in the conference. San Jose State 122nd and eighth. Number 124, Northern Illinois, and ninth in the conference. And picking up the rear at 129th in the country and 10th in the Mountain West, UTEP. They've got other things that they mention here, different analytics and stuff. And, you know, there's different ways of breaking it down. What it just tells me, though, and we know, and you know how I feel about preseason ranking or prediction. They are somewhat fun, but I don't buy or base any of my thoughts on a team's upcoming season based on anything I read in the preseason. As far as being guaranteed or pretty certain that this will happen or that will happen, because there's so many variables that come into play that it's just too hard to predict with any real accuracy. Sometimes it'll work out. Now, these are computer ranking, and there's a whole bunch of things in, there. They do say one thing in their little bit of the mention between all the analytics. Hawaii and Air Force could turn into serious threats with only a little bit of overachievement. See, I'm a little surprised, without being a homer, that Hawaii is perceived middle of the pack. We've got a lot back. Yeah, we don't have Jackson Harris back. We got Mike Alejandro back. We have several good defensive players back. We have Caleb Brown back. We still have good receivers. Team like we'll have a good running game. I know we don't. I know. You know, we don't have everybody from the team last year. Landon Sims, of course, is gone. A couple of offensive linemen. And the Air Force one is surprising. I don't know why they are picking them. And again, it's not really who they're picking them. It's more on what the computers are showing. They do talk about the five best games of the year in the conference. Number one, they say, September 5th, right here in Honolulu. UNLV at Hawaii, and what they say at ESPN, is with UNLV playing on the road against three other possible contenders, that probably tells you what a lot of this five-game list is going to look like. But the gauntlet starts immediately. After hosting a talented and rather unknown Memphis team in week zero, the Rebels will head to the islands for week one. Jackson Arnold and other newcomers better be up to speed from the start. I don't want to put Tanner on the spot. Tanner, do you know who Jackson Arnold is? Is he the quarterback?
1: Yes, as the quarterback, I believe he transferred from Oklahoma.
0: okay, that name does sound a little familiar, and I believe you're right on that. Thank you for that. Okay, so we know that from what the perception I get from what I've been reading, and again, I don't put too much stock into what I see out now, but there is some. The three teams that most people think are going to finish in the top three are UNLV, New Mexico, and Hawaii, with a question mark on North Dakota State. By the way, the other five biggest games in the conference, North Dakota State at UNLV in October, UNLV at Air Force in October. Says UNLV's 51-48 win over Air Force last year was one of the most delirious and entertaining games of the season. I request a repeat, says the writer. They only beat Air Force by three, and I think that was late in the season. Other big games, North Dakota State at New Mexico and UNLV at New Mexico. That is November 14th, by the way, that last game. They also talk about the five biggest transfers in the conference. One of them, Jackson Arnold, former five-star. Wow. And didn't really get to play, I guess, a lot at Oklahoma. We'll see what he does with Dan Mullen. Northern Illinois has a cornerback, Yassine Falque. He is from an NAIA school. Wow, in Marion, Indiana. UNLV has another big player, a linebacker, Cam Santi. And he is also from an FCS school. He played at Holy Cross. Doesn't say from what school he came from. Just says FCS. Will Hicks, safety at New Mexico. And he is from Hampton in Virginia. And then finally, a punter, Brady Braun for UTEP. And they said he averaged 48.1 last year at Gardner-Webb. Conference title contenders, they say. UNLV. They talk about them in detail, but I don't want to go too much into them. New Mexico, number two. North Dakota State, number three. I'm going to see what they say about Air Force before I get to the Hawaii description. It says, besides the fall, they came back together strong. In 19 years at Air Force, Troy Calhoun has followed that path repeatedly after a slow start. They slipped in 2012, then went to 2-10, and they talk about the early years. I don't want to talk about the 2019 year. They averaged, lastly, what we go to 31 points a game when they had Liam Sarza as the quarterback. And the other three games, without him, they average only 20 points a game. So obviously with him, they are a pretty good team. They say they have to get their defense back in order. They did have some top 30 finishes a while back, but 2 years ago, they were 76th in the country. Last year, Air Force was 101st in the country. That's good. Good to know. For Hawaii, what they say? They say they've been averaging 7.3 wins. Five in the conference. Oh, that's for the projection. Sorry. So they win seven games or in a bowl game, first of all. Okay, they say, I began this offseason predicting Hawaii to reach the playoffs. Granted, it came with a little bit of snark. The football committee only deigns to consider mid-majors if they were lucky enough to schedule multiple power conference opponents, and Hawaii did that. But there was a grain of truth in there, too. After 3 years of slow foundation building, Timmy Chang's Rainbow Warriors took a big step last year from 5-7 and 107 to 9-4 and 68th in the country. And while they're dealing with quite a bit of turnover, they basically returned four offensive starters, three defensive starters, and only 12 of the 32 players who saw 200-plus snaps. But a lot of the right guys are back. They talk about Micah, 3,100 yards, redshirt freshman, and Pafeli Ashlock. They also go to Lester Lyseni Lagafuiana. I love that guy. That guy is a beast. They also talk about Jamai Otis and one of the best nickelbacks in Elijah Palmer. So despite measuring 5'8", Elijah Palmer made 9 tackles at or behind the line of scrimmage and picked off 2 with 9 pass breakups. He plays big. They say Chang will probably need a lot of Porter hits for the Warriors to contend, but he seemed to have a plan, at least, aiming pretty heavily on lesser-used power conference transfers. They got a running back, Devon Rice, Kansas State. A receiver, Carson Brown from Iowa State. Audric Harris from Washington, another receiver. Third receiver from Virginia Tech, Devin Alves. A 350-pound guard in Lipe Moala from Oregon. A defensive end, Adam Tomczyk from West Virginia. Cornerback Caleb Brown, Virginia Tech. Safety Jeremiah Hughes from Michigan State. And then he got some other players from smaller schools. Spencer Elliott, who plays DN from Portland State, and Jonel Figueroa from West Georgia, a safety. Tell you what, those transfers that they got from the Power 5 school, the schools are usually pretty good. Not a bad sign. They do say they play Stanford and Arizona State, and that the College Football Playoff Committee will be watching. So those are early games, of course. And let's hope Hawaii gets off to a good start. I'm so happy that they are at least considered to be maybe a playoff team. Again, no guarantee. You don't know how the season's going to play out. But we know that this team was legit last year. They were. Without even benching the bowl game, they were. With the bowl game, maybe even more. And with a lot of players back, even though they mentioned the starters back, there's still a good amount of players that played a lot last year that are going to be back. So, yeah, I don't know what their weakness might be, but I know defensively there's a lot of talent seemingly there. And with Micah and Buffelli, that's a great start. You got other receivers back. So I'm glad they're at least in the conversation now. And if you happen to beat, let's say, at least one of Stanford or Arizona State, you're probably going to have to win one of those games to be a playoff team, even though those games are, well, week one for Stanford or week zero. Arizona State's not till week 7. But if you can win one of those games, at least you hopefully can stay in that mix for the college football play. I wasn't thinking that until I read it so many times, including by this writer. Let me get the writer's name from ESPN.com. And this is from Bill Connolly, of course, who mentioned that a few months ago about Hawaii. But there are others that think Hawaii could be in the mix. There's going to be a group of 5 team in. And if you look at how Hawaii finished and who's back, and on paper with the new players, why not? And I know UNLV will have something to say about that, probably New Mexico. You're not going to go to the playoffs unless you win the conference. I think that's fair to say. So the first step is winning the Mountain West. But it's out there, and I don't think that's so far-fetched that it couldn't happen. And so it's pretty encouraging to see, as opposed to other years, when what we're reading is not exactly favorable for the last several years. There's always hope, but hope only goes so far. When you got the talent now, and we've seen what these guys have done, I think there's more than that. And hopefully they can ride the momentum of last year and go to a bowl game, meaning in the playoffs. I'm not going to think that way too much until they win a few games at the beginning. Because, again, if you happen to lose 2 games, let's say, that probably or could at least take you out of that playoff possibility. That's how much of a fine line there is. There's going to be a group of 5 team that will either go undefeated or lose a game. You lose 2 games, I don't know. So we'll see about that. We got a whole bunch of text in here. I'll get this one first, and then we're going to have Mo DiCchio talking the NBA. And I got some more on food prices and stuff. One text says, will that Soprano guy make it to the finals? Steve Shripa? I did exchange text with him last night, just celebrating the win. Yeah, he said last week, if they make the finals, he's going. So, boy, am I envious. Not only does he get to go, pretty sure he goes for free. I mean, that's the best of both worlds. But, yeah, he'll be going to some of those games, if not all of them, I'm sure. Got more NBA text. We'll get into that and more. A UH football text. But when we come back from this break, Mo DeKeel joining us talking NBA playoffs on the Gary Dickman Show, ESPN Honolulu.
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0: Conditions are still light from east and windward Oahu. If you're a west side commuter, though, you will see slow traffic. The H1 is below speed from the Kunia Road exit to the Aiea exit. But after that, you should be moving at the speed limit to downtown. In the Wahiawa area today, crews are going to be working on Kamehameha Highway at the Karstenthot Bridge from 8:30 till 3 for utility work. There will be lane closures in both directions. Take Wilikina to avoid that area.
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0: It is 6:20 a.m. on this Tuesday morning, first day of the work week for many of us after the long holiday weekend. We're going to talk some more NBA right now, the playoffs continuing. And right here in the Gary Dickman Show, we're going to be joined by a special guest. He's a contributor on NBA TV, been a former NBA video coordinator for the Clippers, San Antonio, and even more, including in Australia. And he joins us right now on ESPN, Honolulu, Mo Dekeel. Mo, good morning.
1: Good morning, Gary. How are you doing?
0: Well, I'm a New York Knicks fan, so I am doing fantastic right now. I am ecstatic. I feel like I'm in a dream. I never thought I would see this day, and the good thing is they're not done yet. Am I overly excited or too overly excited with what the Knicks just accomplished?
1: Absolutely not. You know what? I don't even think you're excited enough. I don't think there's a I think that's really the viewpoint of it. Your team's going to the finals, and it's, to be honest, they've looked the most dominant team in the playoffs. When you see the way they've played, the stretch that they're on right now with an unbelievable 11-game win streak and the point differential at a records, you know, and they just sort of take the will of teams at the end of each series. Like, there's a level of excitement that should be had, and we know the streets of New York showed it last night. It was fun to kind of just go through all the videos of everything that's going on there with everybody celebrating. But this is a great accomplishment, and it's not just that they got there, it's how they got there, and they've been so dominant in getting there, where it's turned out where we're looking around going like, they have a legitimate chance to win the championship.
0: You know, I have to admit, when they started the series against Atlanta, I wasn't overly confident. I was hoping they were going to get Toronto. Atlanta did a pretty good job, and C.J. McCollum made the Hawks a better team. And even when they played Philadelphia, I was a little leery after what Philly did to Boston. And knowing Philly when healthy is good. And I did feel pretty confident with Cleveland, though, but I still am overly still surprised. So I will ask you, you are, you know, an NBA expert. You study the NBA. How were they able to make this transition where they were a pretty good team in the regular season to, as you put it, maybe the most dominant team in the playoffs right now?
1: Well, I think one is, I think a lot of hand-wringing in the regular season sort of allowed us to, and they were up and down through parts of the season where they had really bad stretches and so on. But, you know, when you look at the way they finished the season, they finished third in offensive rating, seventh in defensive rating. So, you know, usually we talk about it where you got to be in the top 10 in both to be considered a contender, and check, they were that. And I think, you know, we had questions about how this team was going to perform come playoff time. And the thing that's been most interesting and most fascinating is they've kind of completely changed their offensive strategy since game three of round one, right? They were down 2-1 in that series. Half of New York was ready to ship Mikal Bridges out of town. They would have driven him to the airport. You know, and they changed kind of their strategy. Said, you know, we're not going to play as much one-on-one basketball. We're going to maximize everybody. We're going to run more offense and more motion. We're going to run offense through Karl Anthony Towns at the elbow. We're going to get more cuts. We're going to get guys working off ball, then come on ball. And then when we need to, when we're in situations where we have to, we will run isolation stuff for Jalen Brunson, and he'll cook from there. And I think everybody has bought in. Everybody, the whole roster has completely bought in into this being the plan, and that's why they haven't lost a game since. And I think you're seeing it the way it comes through. Like, this is a very impressive performance, and I don't think we're giving Mike Brown enough credit for the job he's done.
0: Yeah, I mentioned him earlier in the show. I wasn't exactly thrilled when he got the job last year. I loved Thibodeau. I didn't love Thibodeau, but I thought he was a good coach and got a raw deal. And Mike Brown, you know, wiped away most of the criticism, if not all of it, with what they've done so far, because nobody really expected them to get this far to this point. Again, it is a really, really good feeling. You know, when you talk about some of the other players, well, I'm going to talk about Jalen Brunson before I go to some of the other players. He obviously is an all-star. He was an all-NBA second-team player. I wonder around the league, or maybe with the fans and the media, maybe more so, do they look at him as a top-tier all-star, or is he still a notch below?
1: I think this playoff run is kind of putting him in that top-tier sort of scenario where you're looking at it going like, this is the guy. He's up there with the top all-stars that we have in the league. Now, I don't know necessarily if I put him in the, hey, he's in the top he's going to crack the top four of MVP, because I think the run of Shea, Wemby, Jokic, and Luka, you know, and assuming health for Luka, I think that's going to be extremely tough to beat. But you can start looking at him going as number five. Like, I think he's extremely important for this team and for this franchise. I think, you know, he's up there at that level right now. And the way he's playing at that level.
0: Mo DeKeel from NBA TV, also with Offside. I want to find more about that coming up from you in a few minutes. Joins us on ESPN Honolulu talking the NBA playoff. On the Cleveland side, I want to first ask about the team itself, because in game three, there was a certain point or two where it looks like they just quit and gave up. And I know, talking to college coaches over the years, that is the one thing they can never accept. They can accept losing, but not when a team stops playing hard and quits. Seemed like I saw a lot of that yesterday, too, especially defensively. Did you notice that? And if so,

0: and their transition defense might have been the worst transition defense I've ever seen in an NBA game. They gave up 33 transition points in game four, 26 in the first half, Gary. Just so you know, the Knicks throughout in the previous three games of the series, the highest they scored in transition was 17 points. They had 26 in the first half. That just said it all to me.
1: Right, right. Incredible. Now, one player who might disagree with you is James Harden. I saw some of his comments after the game where he thought he played well and he thought he played well defensively, which is something I guess we could laugh at. What does Cleveland do with James Harden? How much blame does he deserve for this loss?
0: I mean, he deserves some of it just as much as Donovan Mitchell deserves some of it just as much. All the players deserve equal share. I think Kenny Atkinson deserves a large portion of it for really not making any adjustments. And for the moronic comment of analytically we're up 2-1 in this series, just doesn't, you know, that's not how that works.
1: Right.
0: Nobody wants to hear that when you're down 0-3. I think ultimately with Harden, like if he thought that was good defense, and I honestly, like there's just no team should really be interested in having him on their team. Because that was absolutely ridiculous. You know, they laid down, and a lot of it was him laying down in transition, not getting back. It's not just all him. It's other guys. You got to have floor balance. When one guy shoots, the other guys need to start tracking back to cover for that. Not everybody crashed the offensive glass. And I think it's just simple things like that that they didn't do. And I honestly, it's appalling. And he even said he thought they were the better team. And I think they've been using the excuse of, well, we play 2 7-game series. I said, yeah, you know why? Because you barely beat those teams and you weren't that good. So I think that's not really the argument to say that we were better than this team.
1: Right.
0: You know, or we're the better team. So I just think, honestly, from the whole thing, he was better off not speaking.
1: Yeah, and I totally agree. It was almost comical, some of the comments we heard. Well, as much as I enjoyed the Knicks series, I can't forget that there's another series going on and another round for the Knicks. What do you make of OKC and San Antonio, a best of three starting tonight? Who do you like and why?
0: So I think that this one kind of, unfortunately, is also coming down to injuries a little bit. I think, you know, what the way it kind of comes down to it for me, Jalen Williams was listed as questionable going into game five. And this is the wing Jalen Williams, because there's like 15 of them on Oklahoma City, so it's easy to get confused. The wing Jalen Williams, who's been out with a hamstring, is questionable for game five. If he plays, I think that the Thunder have a pretty good chance, because they're not going to have A.J. Mitchell. He's been announced as being out.
1: Mm.
0: If Jalen Williams doesn't play, the Thunder are in serious trouble, because they simply do not have enough shot creators beyond Shai Gilgeous-Alexander, because J-Dub and A.J. Mitchell, both are guys that are capable of doing it. If both of them are out, then it all ends up on Shai, and then it allows the Spurs to basically the game plan they had for game four to put it out there again and see if everybody else – see what the other guys can do. And I think that's going to be a bit problematic for them. And for me, if the injuries stay this way, where both those guys are out, I think the Spurs are going to the finals.
1: Has anything surprised you in this series so far?
0: Yeah, actually a lot has, to be honest. And starting with the Thunder side, I'm surprised with how well, apart from game four, how well Jared McCain played in game three and game two, how well Isaiah Hartenstein played in game two and three. I thought he was going to be unplayable going up against Wemby, and to be honest, and some of it's how is the game officiated, but he's been able to hold his own with Wemby in a lot of regards. I think that's been pretty interesting with that. On the Spurs side, I'm blown away by Wemby's Wemby, right? Like, we're all blown away. So we can leave that one to the other side, but how well guys like Stephon Castle are playing, how well Dylan Harper, who even has an abductor strain, is playing. How well guys like Devin Vassell, how hard they're defending and trying on that end of the floor. I'm pretty blown away with just how well the young guys, the young wings and guards on the Spurs are playing this series.
1: Before I get to another NBA question, but not on the finals, who do you think would be a better matchup for the Knicks if they were to be able to beat either of these two teams? Who would be a better opponent for the Knicks, when you look from their perspective?
0: So if I go full strength and just assume the Thunder are full strength, I would say the Spurs. The Spurs would

0: be the better matchup for the Knicks. When you look at it, the Knicks have beat them two out of three times, one of them being the NBA Cup championship. And that's something we should talk about with the Knicks. They have a chance to be the first team to double up with the NBA Cup championship and the NBA Finals. But I think I think they have a situation with the way the guards line up. I think they have a better matchup and a better chance against the Spurs guards than they do against the Thunder's guards. And that's assuming, again, full health for the Thunder.
1: Right.
0: If the Thunder aren't healthy, if they're coming in without Jalen Williams, that's a better matchup for the Knicks. I just don't think I don't think the Thunder will get past the Spurs if they don't have a healthy Jalen Williams and or A.J. Mitchell.
2: Okay, I do want to ask you about offside in a second, but one final question on the NBA. We're about a month away from the draft. What do you think happens with LeBron James? The reports are he will make a decision before the draft. Where do you think he'll end up?
0: I honestly think, and I didn't think this maybe 3 months ago, but I think he comes back to the Lakers. I think there's going to be, I know there's the story out there now, a little bit of the, he's going to go back to Cleveland one last time. It's like every old heist movie, one last job, you know, and try to get another championship for Cleveland there with that group and the way that's going to kind of evolve. But I think they found something in L.A. with the way the team was organized and figured out how to play offensively. And I think that's a way that can actually provide a little more longevity for LeBron in terms of, hey, I don't have to be the guy every night. I don't have to be the guy every play. I can just relax and then, you know, pick my spots and have moments and things like that. I think they found something. I do know that there's been a little bit of, like, stuff in the media right after the Lakers season about him being a little bit unhappy with the way certain things went. But ultimately, if I had to just guess, and I am guessing, I don't have any actual knowledge behind this, I'm going to guess he ends up staying with the Lakers.
2: Right. I mean, that makes sense, just the way you break it down. Okay, I do want to find out more, I'm sure our listeners do. Tell us about offside and what that involves.
0: Okay, so offside is an app that I'm involved in, where it's an app built by sports creators for sports fans. And right now we're focused on the NBA. A bunch of great creators like Jason Concepcion, Michelle Beadle, Zach Harper, we're all making videos. We're all sometimes doing videos together, kind of quick hits back and forth. And there's a lot of creators. We don't have the time to list everybody. But we're dropping breakdowns across the board. We're covering the NBA. I'm dropping videos almost nightly right after the conference finals and giving everybody sort of a rundown. We have a tool that will be coming out at some point that's on the desktop. So you got to download you got to be a member of the offside community, but a customizable live stat setup. So basically you can pick the stats you want to pay attention to during a game and have that up on your computer or your iPad while watching a game. I have specific stats I'm keeping track of, and that's stuff that we have. Offside is going to be just a fun place for sports fans to really just get more sports content.
2: Well, that sounds great. I'm definitely going to download that as soon as the show is over. That sounds pretty cool. Mo, always enjoy talking the NBA with you. Maybe we can do it again during the finals. It should be a fun one. I appreciate your time once again.
0: Gary, anytime you want me to on, I'm happy to. And I just got a shout out like I do always. My mother-in-law, Sharon, and Uncle Tom. I hope you guys have a great day.
2: All right. Thanks, Mo.
0: See ya.
2: All right. Mo DeKeel joining us, contributor to NBA TV, and check out the relatively new app, Offside, as he joins us on ESPN Honolulu. We'll take a break, come back, got more text, a whole bunch more to get into, more football, more basketball, maybe some baseball on ESPN Honolulu.
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4: So far, it's a typical looking morning commute. The drives are looking good from the east side, as well as coming over the Ko'olau on the Pali, the Likelike, and the H3. The west side freeway traffic is slow as normal from the Kunia Road exit to Aiea. After Halawa, the Moanalua getting slow on Red Hill, but it's still clear, no backups at the Middle Street merge. Roads are a little wet in spots this morning. Got some scattered showers, most of them are light, mostly in central Oahu.
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2: It is 6:37 a.m. on this Tuesday morning. Gary Dickman and Tanner Hayworth here. We'll also be on together from 7 to 9, covering for Kanoa and Billy. Let's talk sport. I mean, we should try to get Billy on the show tomorrow, Tanner and I doing it one final day together, and then it'll be Kanoa and Tanner the rest of the week. I did see a few of those videos on Instagram from the, I was going to call them BLT. I call them BLT just to get on the nerves of one of the servers at Ruby Tuesday, BTS. They were in Las Vegas, I guess, twice over the last week. That was a pretty hot topic on Friday's show here. And so I did see some of the videos. It looked pretty cool. The one thing, and I don't know if you saw any of this, Tanner. There was videos, I think, on Instagram. I think it was a Vegas site. Apparently, and I had read this somewhere else, that getting their merchandise is a very, very, very big deal. And somebody had written in, I forget where I read this last week, and they asked for advice on going to a concert, when to get there. And the guy who went to the concert, actually what it was on some radio station here. I forget what radio station, I forget which DJ. And he said when he went to one of the concerts for them in Florida, he got there 5 hours before the concert. And then to go through the lines of the merch, as they call it, instead of merchandise, and everything else, he barely got to his seat on time. He recommended 6 hours before. They had a line of people lining or sitting and sleeping on the streets around Allegiant Stadium. It was, I believe, Thursday or Friday of last week at 5:30 a.m. And as long as the video was on with a car driving, they showed people camped out, had to be a couple thousand, at 5:30 a.m. for whatever merchandise that was available. That's crazy.
5: I think that's pretty normal in the modern... I mean, like, I think that's always been a thing that people have always queued up, and especially now where I think a lot of people are just trying to find, you know, buy anything that'll give them any sort of happiness in today's world. I'd wait probably if it were, like, someone that I really wanted to see like that. I mean, yesterday was, like, the Shinyo Floating Lantern Festival.
2: Yeah.
5: There's a guy waiting at Ala Moana Beach Park since, like, 3 a.m.
2: Oh, really?
5: Yeah. He had a tent there. He cooked breakfast there. I think he talked about it a little bit on one of the interviews that's on Package Down KHON, which you can listen to on our sister station, 1420 AM. But, you know, I think people just like waiting in lines. There's just like a little bit of like, it's like the opposite of FOMO, of fear of missing out, of it's like you feel validated that you're one of the few that made it there. And buying merch is like fulfilling that FOMO or that emptiness you feel of missing out on something like that. Probably.
2: Now, as you just said that word again, merch, a few weeks ago, one of the servers, she went to both concerts here. She went to the one in Florida the week or two before for BTS, and she used that word. And I said, merch, is that what you say now? She goes, yeah, everybody said that. I go, I've never heard that. Since that time, I hear it and read it everywhere. So I guess that's kind of the in word, right?
5: Well, like, it's just shorter for merchandise. So, like, merch, I mean, like, for as long as I've grown up, I've always called it merch.
2: Wow. I have just been familiar with it just recently. Now, the other part of what you said, people like to get stuff. Yes, I always want to get, well, I normally will get a T-shirt. Every time I go to a Knicks game, I'll buy at least one shirt there. I'll do that for the New York Islanders. I did it for the New York Mets. I didn't do it for the Philadelphia team. But I'm not going to wait on a, unless I really have to, a long line. One of the things that I despise more in life than a lot of things is waiting online.
5: Well, I think what it is one, there is like the exclusivity of a specific concert, because I think a lot of concerts and specific tours have tour specific and maybe even city specific shirts or merch like that.
2: True, totally.
5: And I think with the opposite of people that like waiting in line, it gives you a sense of community. And I think for a lot of people growing up these days where, you know, Zoom school and, you know, not a lot of people had like graduation a couple of years ago, I think just finding any kind of camaraderie with other people that you're all in the same group is kind of like the like way to combat against the boredom that is waiting in line.
2: Yeah, see, I wish, I mean, let's say you go to a Bruno Mars concert here or at Allegiant Stadium a month ago, whenever it was. I don't know what it was like that. I saw the Rolling Stones at Allegiant Stadium. And the line to buy shirts there, it took me 15, 20, maybe 15 minutes, let's say. That's a long line to me to buy a shirt. That I could accept. An hour or two, whatever it was, to get the merch, I'm just not fond of that. I've never liked waiting online.
5: I've always
2: In line.
5: I think for me, I always remember growing up as a kid, and especially during like the 2000s, where you would like pre-order a game. Or for me, because like we would like pre-order a game, you would go down to like the GameStop.
2: Oh, okay.
5: And I would like pre-order like the newest like Call of Duty or something like that. And it was always like, all right, in 2 months, I just got to show up to the GameStop. And there would just be the huge line at the start of the GameStop, usually going on for like probably a quarter mile, maybe.
2: I remember
5: and,
2: seeing
5: like,
2: those.
5: I think there is a little bit of that show up maybe kind of attitude where you're like, I'm a real fan. I'm willing to waste an entire day to do this. And, you know, you see that for a whole lot of stuff. I remember when UH had their collaboration with the Aloha Collection. At the UH bookstore, people were waiting in line the night before.
2: And what was the Aloha Collection?
5: Oh, the Aloha Collection? It's like a really popular local brand. You'll probably see them a lot. It sells like beach bags.
2: They were not shirts then.
5: There are shirts.
2: Oh, okay.
5: There probably is shirts, but a lot of it is like, you know, casual like go bag, like you have the
2: I've seen the
5: big
2: name
5: towel bag. But yeah.
2: That's good merch. I'm going to use that word now all the time, probably too often, merch. Yeah, I get the fact that it was at 5:30 in the morning, and like again, when I saw Bruce Springsteen, I got shirts, and I usually get my shirts immediately because I don't want to have to wait till after the game or concert when they might sell out of what I want. So I usually get it and then carry it, which I don't like carrying for the rest of the show, concert, or game, but I can do that. And I've waited online, but never a seriously long line. A text comes in and says, is Gary going to the BTS concert? No. Now, if I'm not mistaken, the American Music Awards were last night in Las Vegas. And I did put it on the TV at night at Ruby Tuesday, and I think BTS might have been on there. And I think some of the people that work there know what I think about them, even though it's unfair. And they have pointed out whenever the BTS music, one of the servers sometimes, I guess, plays it at closing. But I am not going to the BTS concert. I would not pay a lot of money to go to the BTS concert. Again, I should be fair and say I don't know their music. But, you know, if I'm going to go to the mainland for a concert, the only time I've ever flown from here to go to a concert is Bruce Springsteen and the Rolling Stones. Now, if I happen to be in a city and they're playing, and I guess the Eagles also are included. I did go out of my way to watch the Eagles at the Spear last year. But, yeah, it takes a lot. That's a big investment. And, if it's somebody I am idolizing or my favorite performer or legendary or something like that, I would do it. But there's a lot of concerts that are, I mean, Vegas has got every concert in the world, it seems like, too. But anyway, I am not going. I hope that doesn't make you feel any or think any less of me. I think it means, I think more of me for not going. Just joking. So anyway, I think, Tanner, you and I are co-hosting tomorrow Let's Talk Sports. I'm going to make an attempt to see if Billy will come on with us because he's off the rest of the week. And I know people are texting about BTS often on this and the next show, Let's Talk Sports. Let's get Billy's take on the concert, see what he thinks about it. On a different topic, says this text, did you guys feel the earthquake last Friday night. I did not. I do know exactly what I was doing at 9:46 p.m. when it occurred. I was just eating, just about finished my dinner. We closed at 10 at Ruby Tuesday. I was at work. And I did not feel it. The bartender, 15, 20 minutes later, said her boyfriend called her up, and he felt it in Eva, I guess it was. And I didn't feel it. I know there were people here that felt it. It was on the Big Island, and there were some videos going around from the Big Island. So, I mean, there was a lot of damage in some houses. It was a 6.0. But, yeah, I did not feel it. Hannah, did you feel that earthquake Friday night?
5: No, I was asleep. However, I did mysteriously wake up at around 9:50. So maybe I did feel it. I don't know.
2: I remember years and years ago where we had a blackout. It was on a Sunday morning during the NFL season. And the whole island, I believe, lost power because of an earthquake. And that was, I think, what happened to me because I woke up without knowing what was going on, and it turned out it was the same time as the earthquake. So that probably occurred with me. In New York, we don't get earthquakes. And when I moved here, I was living in Hilo, and I don't think I was told anything about earthquakes. And about a month or so after I was living in Hilo, we had one at like 3 in the morning, fast asleep, and it scared the heck out of me. I did not enjoy it. There wasn't really any damage, but the feeling for the first time, not fun. There was another time I was in Malibu, California on New Year's Eve or New Year's Day, and I was in this type of, like an ABC type store. And I remember just middle of the day, noon, 1 o'clock, and I could hear and then look at all these bottles shaking and then a whole bunch of them falling on the floor and breaking. And, of course, I felt it then, too. But I haven't been in a really, really bad one since. And I guess, you know, living in Hawaii, you maybe get used to them, if that's at all possible. In the Big Island, they have them all the time, especially by a volcano and Volcano Park. Anyway, I did not feel it. Tanner did not feel it. If you did feel it on Oahu, I'd be curious to know what it was like. Anyway, I'm going to take a break. I do have more text I want to get into, and some of them are on basketball. Some of them are on waiting in line. We'll get to all that and more coming up next on The Gary Dickman Show, ESPN Honolulu.
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4: The Tuesday morning commute is looking light in some places where it's usually slow. Fort Weaver moving great right now, all the way from Eva Beach to the freeway. Farrington is fine down the leeward coast. H2 is good from central Oahu. H1 is below speed from Kunia Road to the Aiea exit and moving at an average speed of 26 miles an hour to Halawa. Windward traffic is good on the Pali, the Likelike, and the H3, and no slowdown yet from the east side.
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2: A couple of other quick stories about waiting in line as I was reminiscing during the break. I do remember, this wasn't with me, when one of the early iPhones that came out, and I don't know if it's still the case now because they're on, what, iPhone 17, I think, 16 or 17? 17, I guess. But back in the early days when it was maybe 1, 2, 3, and 4, people would camp out and wait online there, which I, again, that's not me. I'm not a guy that would wait overnight for a phone, even though it sounded pretty cool at the time. Not the waiting in line part, but the phone. Such a new gadget. But I do remember seeing a video, and I don't think it was here in Hawaii, but it might have been, where somebody early in the day got the new iPhone, one of the first online, the look on the guy's face, very happy, very excited. And as soon as he exits the store with a big smile on his face, he opens up the box, and yep, you got it. He dropped it, and it broke on the ground. That, it was a little funny, only a little, because I can only imagine what that feeling would be like. So, yeah, that was, I felt awful for the person. I remember that. The other thing about waiting online, this is recent, and it occurred here in Oahu and in different mainland cities. They had this new release from Swatch, the watch people, and it was a pocket watch that was in different colors, and it went for about $400, I believe. And I guess it was going to be limited availability, so people had camped out there. I mean, it's a pocket watch. Nothing against Swatch, but it's not like an iPhone. It's not like a new PlayStation game. Somebody said they had a derogatory text about not waiting in line for Call of Duty. And I guess that pertained to Tana. Saying you stunk at Call of Duty if you didn't wait in line for it. So we'll take it for that on that text. But waiting online for a pocket watch, and I remember that a few cities ended up canceling it because there were too many people there. It was kind of getting a little on the rowdy side. And it sold out real early. I believe they had it at Ala Moana here and Shopping Center and maybe in Waikiki. And there were videos on, social media and on a couple of the TV stations of people camped out for that. For a pocket watch. And you know what? It looked kind of cool. I don't know if I would spend $400 on a pocket watch. But if I did, I wouldn't be camped out all night for that.
5: You know what's really interesting about that, Gary? Is a week ago, Swatch, the other watch brand that's at Ala Moana, they recently had a collaboration. I don't know how to pronounce this correctly. I think it's Audemars Piguet or the Royal Pop Collection, they call it. It was abruptly canceled at multiple retail locations. I think this is like about a week ago because I saw so many videos of it, of like mall security having to tell all these people that waited in line for hours being like, hey guys, so they canceled the collaboration. Sorry that you all waited here for nothing, but you all got to go now.
2: So I think that's what I'm talking about. Is that the pocket watch, though?
5: It could have been the watch, yeah.
2: Okay. I wasn't sure if it happened here or not, but I did see, again, people camped out all night for a pocket watch. And that was the $400 one. And I know they had canceled it in certain cities. Again, to each his own. I don't really want to criticize. That is just something I wouldn't do. But it just didn't seem like it was something you would stay out all night for getting. I mean, I know when people camp out on Black Friday or before Black Friday, the day after Thanksgiving for those sales, I used to think the same thing. I used to, way before COVID, I guess, I used to go to the movie theater probably once or twice a month, a good 10 or 15 times a year. And I remember for some reason I used to go the night before Thanksgiving. I guess I was off there. Wasn't a radio show the next day, so I could stay out late if I needed to. But anyway, I remember going to Pearl Ridge several times the night before Thanksgiving. And then as you're leaving at like 10 or 11 o'clock at night, you'll see all these people camped out at the stores for what they open like 6 in the morning or 8 in the morning. I have never waited in line to go to a store for sale. And again, I know the specials you read about, they actually are pretty amazing. You know, Best Buy will have long line. Toys R Us, right near Pearl Ridge, used to have a long line. Hundreds of people camped out. And the difference in price, I guess, made it worth it. It was just not me. And I know that's popular. I never could see myself. I used to always try to stay as far away from malls as possible on Black Friday. But to some, it's like the favorite day of the year. I'll just sit home and watch football and basketball and be very happy with that. Let's see. Here's another one on Black Friday. Just came in a text saying, but would you wait in line for good deals like on Black Friday? Remember when people had to do that? Now everything is online. So that goes to what I'm saying, that I wouldn't do it. But you're right. And I read that where the malls aren't as crowded. And that is incredibly convenient because you can buy pretty much everything online. I don't buy clothes online. You know, I'd like to maybe get some sneakers, some shoes, but I don't trust them without trying them on. But yeah, a lot of people will just do it that way, and it's so much easier. And thank goodness we have that. Thank goodness we have Amazon delivering on the aisle, and their vans are everywhere. And somebody is texting in what Tanner just said a minute ago, that they are doing, they talking about Swatch, I guess, have done collabs with Omega. And I just don't understand why they were so popular. And this texter is saying what Tanner was saying, that it was a collab, that was a pocket watch then, Tanner, with Audemars Piguet. It's one of the hallmark watch brands, Swatch and Audemars Piguet, and they said they've done also collabs with Omega. So still, why would you wait online for a pocket watch? I guess if it was limited availability and you're not going to sell it next week, that obviously would create more interest. But waiting online. I've done it for sporting events before you could buy tickets online. I used to do it all the time, and I did not like it. But it was good getting the tickets when I did. That is enough of tickets and waiting online. We'll take a break. Let's Talk Sports with Tanner and I are coming up. Stephen Tsai will be our guest in the 8 a.m. hour on ESPN Honolulu.
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4: There are no reports of new accidents or stalls. All of the major roads are looking good. The only significant slowdowns are on the west side. H1 is slow from the Kunia Road on-ramp to the Waiava Road overpass. After that, you'll move moderately good to the Halawa Interchange, and from there, you're good to downtown on the H1. If you take the Moanalua Freeway, though, you will see slow traffic going over Red Hill. The commutes from east and windward Oahu are still good with no incidents.
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2: Seven oh two in the morning on this Tuesday morning. It is Let's Talk Sports presented by Kahala and Gary Dickman, Tanner Hayward filling in for the guys once again. And we're happy to be here from 7 to 9. I started my show a couple of hours ago, very, very excited, very happy. And it hasn't gone away, the feeling of joy that the New York Knicks brought me, winning the Eastern Conference Finals last night. And that will not go away anytime soon. For once, I am feeling the same as Stephen A. Smith. Not really wanting to do that too often, but for now, we are both happy. Now, Tanner is a Celtics fan. I want to know how you felt about the Knicks winning or just overall that series against Cleveland.
5: Man, I'm just happy for New York fans. I know a lot of Knicks fans personally. You would if you were in sports media in Hawaii. But I just think that it's just such a fun team. I love these guys. I love watching like all the Villanova Knicks like do their thing. Like I watched a video of the day that Josh Hart got traded to the Knicks.
2: Oh.
5: And it was Jalen Brunson's reaction to it. And like watching that was like so wholesome. And it just makes you remember like these guys just are just bros. They all just kind of love each other. And honestly, I might be a little hyperbolic here, Gary. I might be jumping on the bandwagon here.
2: Uh-oh.
5: I think the power of friendship is enough to push these Knicks all the way to win the NBA Finals this year.
2: I am not counting them out.
5: I'm saying, go New York, go New York, go.
2: I love hearing that. That is one of the things they play before games there often at MSG. People are going to count them out, and they've already done it, but this is not the same team that they saw 2 months ago. So I'm feeling optimistic.
5: They might be the first NBA Cup team to win the NBA Finals, Gary.
2: I mean,
5: that might start a precedent. You never know.
2: Of all the years to go down in history as the first to win both in the same season. If you know me, you know I put a lot of stock into the NBA in-season tournament. It's always been one of my favorite times of the year. I never have missed it. And when the Knicks beat the Spurs this year, well, that said it all. Sort of. But that would be something if they do meet again. And the Knicks did win that. You mentioned Jason Hart and Josh Hart and Jalen Brunson. They are best buds. They do a podcast together, and they're kind of different. I haven't seen a lot of their podcasts, but I see clips here and there. And when they won the in-season tournament, let's put it this way. If you watched the trophy celebration yesterday, you saw where Josh Hart had to put his hands up. And that was so Jalen Brunson would know where he is at all time. When Jalen Brunson received the in-season tournament trophy, and he was being interviewed on TV, Josh Hart, let's say, he put his hands where you didn't really want him to be. He was in back of Jalen Brunson. He was almost attempting to give him a wedgie. That's about as delicately as I can put it. And the reaction on Jalen Brunson, when he turned around and was like, what the? And Josh Hart had the straightest face, looked away. I don't think Jalen Brunson had any idea who did what, but it was funny. So last night when Josh Hart put his hands up, that's what that was in regard to. Which, if you remember it from back in December, that hit home. That was pretty cool. I enjoyed that. And yeah, they are great friends. Mikal Bridges, one of them. They used to have a fourth Villanova player from that era, and it is Ryan Arcidiacono. Ryan.
5: Yeah, you're right.
2: What was it?
5: Yeah, you're right.
2: Okay. And the thing about him is kind of unusual. I went to high school with his mother. Her last name is Curran, by the way, Patty Curran. And I still see her talking about Ryan on Facebook. But he was on the Knicks for a while. And I don't think he's in the NBA anymore. But, yeah, it was the Villa Knicks. Or the Villanova Knicks, whatever you wanted to call them.
5: Well, and even before Bridges, they had Dante DiVincenzo, too.
2: I thought there was another one. I couldn't remember. Yeah, Dante DiVincenzo, another player from those teams. And they traded for Mikal Bridges. I think Ryan Arcidiacono was gone at that point when Bridges came over. And Dante DiVincenzo was upset that he got traded. And I thought that was a good fit. I know they got Karl Anthony Towns for he and Julius Randle. And as it turns out, it worked out good. Probably worked out good for both teams. But yeah, the Villanova connection, pretty cool. I saw with Charles Barkley on Saturday's game, I think it was. Had Mikal Bridges on the post game. And for some reason, at the end of the interview, just said, "You think Jay Wright's overrated?" The Villanova coach at the time. And Mikal Bridges at first couldn't answer. Then he looked away and then smiled and kind of laughed a little. And Barkley laughed like it was the funniest thing he ever did. I mean, it was kind of funny. It was just kind of weird to ask it at that time. I think Barkley just didn't know what to say. He had nothing to ask. We just came up with that. It was just nothing to do with the conversation. I mean, they obviously talked about the Villanova connection previously.
5: Did you see in the press conference when one of the reporters was talking about the accomplishments? Because I think it was Mikal Bridges, Jalen Brunson, Josh Hart all together answering questions. And they were talking about, you know, how they won two national championships and are going on to the NBA Finals. And then in the middle, Jalen Brunson's go, "Oh, no. Me and Mikal won two. Josh only won one."
2: I think I saw a headline on that or a caption. Yeah, they are close. And I think there is something to be said for how or why they are successful with the chemistry they have. Josh Hart, like you said about that video that when Josh Hart got traded, and I just saw a replay of that a week or so ago. Yeah, that was pretty cool. And it is great that they are all together. It's still something I mentioned last hour. Awful if you're a Dallas Mavericks fan to think of what could have been.
5: Well, at least they got Cooper Flagg.
2: As good as Cooper Flagg is,
5: they got Cooper Flagg and they got Masai Ujiri. Honestly, if I'm a Mavericks fan right now, I'm like, all right, cool. I'm on to bigger things. I'm on to greener pastures here. You know, I think it's tough though because it is Luka Doncic and Jalen Brunson, and both of those situations, you know, were both the Dallas Mavericks' fault. The reason why neither of those players are with the Mavericks. It's tough, man.
2: It is tough, and they don't have a coach anymore. Well, they don't have a coach right now. They'll get a coach soon, but I still wonder. I mean, I know Masai Ujiri said, you know, the right thing without really saying anything, but letting Jason Kidd go, yeah, I'm not a big Jason Kidd fan, but a lot of experts have said how he's improved as an X and O's coach, but it makes it sound like some of the things I've read that it's a personality thing. I think it was Deron Williams, former player. I think he played for Jason Kidd in Brooklyn, and he said he told people years ago that, and I'm paraphrasing, but he said a while back that Jason Kidd is just going to have personality conflicts as a coach. So I wonder if there was something along those lines with maybe some of the players weren't all in with Jason Kidd. I don't know if that's the case, but it seemed like a strange firing, although several of them seemed strange, when coaches get fired. Tom Thibodeau last year after going to the Eastern Conference Finals, Orlando's coach a month ago getting fired. They lost Game 7 to Detroit in the first round. Some of the firings are unusual. But, yeah, Dallas had both of these guys. And you can imagine a first team and an all-second team player in Jalen Brunson, Luka the first team, and what could have been. Now, they wouldn't have had Anthony Davis. They wouldn't have probably have had Cooper Flagg if they kept him.
5: Yeah, I mean, but although I'll say this, Tom Thibodeau probably is looking for a job right now.
2: Yeah, I think he might have been a bit on TV.
5: Yeah, but like TV, coaching. If I'm Tibbs, you know, and if Masai Ujiri reaches out to me and I'm like, "Hey, we have probably the best rookie in the NBA coming off his first year. You got at least one and a half really good defensive centers." I'm not really sure how much you can count Derek Lively right now because he's been dealing with injury after injury after injury. You still got Daniel Gafford. And you still have a couple of other pieces that you could probably trade around, wait a year, and, you know, see what you can build in the next year and a half. That might just be kind of a fun little thing to experiment with. I'm not sure, but, you know, Mavericks have a lot of pieces. Sure would have been nice if it was Luka Doncic and Jalen Brunson, though.
2: I guess one piece they lost, which is addition by subtraction, Nico Harrison getting out of there. Not that he wanted to get out of there. They told him to get lost, close the door on your way out. That was a good move for them. A little bit too late, though. Hey, I do want to get to a couple of texts. They did come in, a couple of these on my show, but I want to get to them and get Tanner's thoughts on some NBA texts. Somebody talking about Cleveland and James Harden, saying maybe Harden was playing too much NBA 2K18 in the locker room with a 28-year-old Harden. He absolutely stunk in all four games. He was not good in any of these games, and he said after the game yesterday that he thought he played well, especially defensively, which I still laugh at.
5: You know, it is tough, I will say, as someone that has always been kind of a fan of James Harden's game. And it's just clear that right now he's just getting older. Like, he does not hit the shots like he used to. He's not as quick as he used to be. He can be fine. I mean, like, he is basically a traffic cone, but he does that, like, behind, like, if he's right behind you, he'll always try to poke you for the steal. So maybe that's what they're talking about, but I don't know, man. I just think right now it's the end of the year. You say what you say now, and you see what comes afterwards. Do we know if James Harden, has he had a big extension yet or not? Because I remember that was a big issue, whether or not that he actually wanted to stay in Cleveland. But if I think I am Cleveland, and this is me stalling so I could look up if he did get an extension or not, I think they were expected to be working towards a multi-year extension. But if I'm Cleveland and I just kind of watch these playoffs, I'm probably thinking otherwise here and thinking, okay, with no Harden, can you pick someone up in free agency to kind of play around with that? Or I wonder if you sign James Harden to an extension, and of which actually he does have a player option. So I think they're waiting to see if that player option gets accepted or not. But I just wonder if this is like a sign-and-trade kind of deal, where you just sign him to a good contract and you ship him off somewhere where to some other place that might want him. But that's the issue. Yeah. Who wants him?
2: And that is an issue. And, I mean, kind of running out of teams. I don't think he's going to return to a team that has already had him. They've been there, done that. I mean, you look at the Clippers, obviously no. Philadelphia, no. Brooklyn, no. Houston, I would think, no. Oklahoma City, no. So if you're a team, again, it's almost like LeBron's situation where, in a way, it's the opposite. If you're a team thinking you have a chance to win, do you maybe take a chance on a guy like that to be that missing piece? That's what Cleveland thought. And you know what? In the big picture, they still made it to the Eastern Conference Final. And there are some that will defend Harden, saying they wouldn't have gotten this far without him. Now, I think there's something to that. I don't think he was the main piece. Donovan Mitchell was. The defense of the bigs were a big piece. But I don't think that they're going to win a championship with him. I also think that the East next year, Boston is going to be back as strong as ever. Tatum with a full season. And whatever move they made, they still got their nucleus. Detroit's not going away. The Knicks aren't going away.
5: Philly looks great.
2: Philly, when healthy, should be really good. Toronto looks like they've gotten better. So if you are Cleveland, what are you going to do? I think when you just said the sign and trade, Tanner, I think what I think with that, and I don't know if it's feasible with finances and the salaries, but what about trading after you sign Harden to that extension, trading him to the Lakers for LeBron James?
5: That's hilarious. I was literally just thinking that. Because I'm saying this, if I'm LeBron, and I look at the Cleveland Cavaliers right now, you got your traditional two in Donovan Mitchell. You got your two bigs in Mobley and Jared Allen. You have a couple of guys on the bench that can play, you know, that small forward. You got Strus. You got Dean Wade. You got Jalen Tyson as well, who played a lot in the beginning of this year. You could probably just throw LeBron in there to be your point guard, essentially. And maybe you run another guard. Maybe you can sign someone in free agency to be that other scoring guard. But that kind of feels like a better kind of fit for the Cavaliers right now, because I'm not really sure what top-tier point guards, or at least on-the-come-up point guards, are available right now, or guys to at least help lead the offense, because that's their main issue. They didn't have anyone to replace Darius Garland, which is very funny considering it was a one-for-one trade for Garland for Harden. Maybe they were expecting Dennis Schroeder to kind of pick up there, but I don't know if Schroeder is typically that guy. But if I'm LeBron and I just see Cleveland's situation and I know they want me, why not go back to Cleveland?
2: And he has said he wouldn't mind retiring as a Cav one day when he was with L.A. So, I mean, it makes sense in that he's from Cleveland, of course, Akron, and that he said he wants to only go and play where a team has a chance to win. Right now, you would say Cleveland does have a chance to win. So it does make sense. And if you do a sign and trade, then he can probably get paid more. Because, again, the Lakers are not going to pay him $50 million a year.
5: Well, isn't this LeBron's last year of his contract?
2: But I believe he has the option to opt out. And I don't. I think they might have the option, because I remember reading several times where they're not going to give him that kind of money. They're not going to pay him the same amount. And if he does want to go to Cleveland, in fact, what I did read, I thought about the Lakers, is that the most they could give him is $28 million for whatever salary cap implications or the second apron, things along those lines.
5: LeBron is currently an unrestricted free agent.
2: Okay, so he's unrestricted.
5: So it wouldn't be a sign and trade.
2: Yeah. Well, they could. They could still sign him and trade him.
5: Well, no. So the Lakers would then have to sign him too and then also trade it to.
2: Yeah.
5: But this is the thing. If Harden just declines his player option, I'm just putting all my money from there and then just throwing it at LeBron.
2: That's what I mean. You can pay LeBron more than you would otherwise because it would be a sign and trade. You'd be able to pay him what Harden is making or within 10% of that. And it does make some sense. Now, it does make some sense, but does Harden want to go to the Lakers? So you look at that team, you got Luka Doncic. I don't think Harden will get enough shots necessarily to make him happy. With Donovan Mitchell, it kind of worked out. He didn't become the main threat offensively, but he got his shots. With Luka and Austin Reeves, yeah, I don't know. And the Lakers have to re-sign Austin Reeves, too. He might leave. But it does make some sense if LeBron wants to play for a contender, and Cleveland is obviously one of his top choices. I don't know if they would. I don't know if Cleveland would be able to make it with Harden, Mitchell, and LeBron. It sounds good on paper, but I don't know if that would work out. I don't think LeBron and Harden could really coexist. So we'll see. But that's all going to probably, well, it's going to start taking place before the draft, which is in a month. And then free agency starts officially on June 30th. So we'll have to wait and see. It's 18 minutes after the hour of 7 a.m. Gary Dickman and Tanner Hayworth co-hosting with Let's Talk Sports. Let's take a break. We got more text coming up. And then Stephen Tsai will join us next hour on ESPN Honolulu.
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4: Waikiki driver, traffic's good on Kapahulu and McCulley heading up to the freeway, and it's clear going in on Kalakaua and Alawana Boulevard. The H1 in town is slow eastbound from the Middle Street merge to the Ward on-ramp. The westbound H1 is slow from the Waialae exit to the University Avenue exit. The west side traffic is slowest right now on the H1 from the Waikele exit to Kaahumanu. At Middle Street, you can expect the usual jam.
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0: Leahy and Billy Hall on ESPN Honolulu is brought to you by Domino's Pizza of Hawaii. 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
2: Everybody, let's hear you outside. Come on. Today. Kind of a New York Yankees theme song. Only after they win. I thought it was after every game. Frank Sinatra. And I guess the Inside the NBA guy did this as a tribute to Cleveland yesterday after the game when they did the Gone Fishing part. And I didn't get to see that part of it yesterday, but little Frank Sinatra there. Gary Dickman and Tanner Hayward, we are co-hosting Let's Talk Sports. You can get in touch with us. 808-296-1500 is the phone and text number. Let's get a few more texts. Let's get one that came in earlier about UH football, and I'll get see if Tanner knows more about this. It says, Pafeli Ashlock has a major injury, though, right? Team hasn't disclosed it yet, but many are saying that is the case. Not sure if he's out for the season, but sounds like he won't be playing much. I have not heard anything on that. And if they haven't disclosed it, how do we know it's a major injury? Have you heard anything about that?
3: No.
2: Yeah, I hope that's not the case. Well, Stephen Tsai is expected to join us next hour, so we'll ask him about that. Somebody also is wondering, I did the ESPN Mountain West projections for next year. Somebody is texting in, what about the rankings for the Pac-12, which comprise most of the best teams from the Mountain West? Only thing I could find from ESPN on their rankings was for the two teams that were going to be originally or formerly as well in the Pac-12, Washington State and Oregon State. But I'll try to see if they have it with their new teams that are coming up. Let's see what else we got here. And I'll get Tanner on this because he usually has the latest where it says, when is Matt Elliott going to announce Robin Amo's successor? Suspense is killing us. You've heard something a few days ago, but that was from last week, right?
3: So 2 weeks ago, we had Matt Elliott on with Cannoli, he and Billy Hull. And he had said 2 weeks ago that he would love for something to happen within a week, but it will most likely take 2 weeks, maybe three. So, last week happened, nothing happened. So, we could be expecting something at the end of this week, maybe even next week. But that is as much as we are, I think, allowed to speculate with two-week-old information.
2: So, yeah, I had heard something like that. I know you had mentioned that a few days ago. I know Matt Elliott, athletic director, is usually on with Cano and Billy every other week. I'll wait till they come back and they can have him on. Otherwise, they would throw a fit if I took Matt Elliott on the show without them. I'm just joking. But I will leave that to them, and maybe we'll hear something soon on that. So I mentioned how Charles Barkley was a little critical of Jay Wright from Mikal Bridges the other day, saying, do you think he is overrated or gets too much credit? I knew he was just joking. And the texter said, Barkley and Jay Wright are close friends. It was just a job at his friend, not random out of the blue. Yeah, I knew it was just a joke. He was laughing almost uncontrollably when he made that remark. I just thought it was just a weird time to ask it in that. And I love Barkley, but it was a weird time to ask it in that. They were just talking mostly about, you know, the Knicks. And they might have been a little Villanova talk in there. So I guess it was, I guess, a little fitting. It just seemed like it was like out of the blue. But yeah, I would imagine they both done work for CBS during March Madness. So they would be somewhat close. Tanner, you might know. Okay, well, this is not. I thought it was a games question or a PlayStation type question, but I read it more closely. And the text said James Harden would just be JR 2.0 for LeBron, meaning JR Smith.
3: That'd be pretty good. Honestly, I love JR Smith on the Cleveland Cavaliers.
2: I did, but I think James Harden is way better than JR. James Harden's going to the Hall of Fame.
3: Well, yeah, but if he was ended up just being JR Smith 2.0, that's still, in my opinion, pretty good.
2: It's not bad. It's not bad, that's for sure. But I still think, again, that James Harden is better than J.R. Smith, but I understand that point because he played with LeBron there too, so I totally get that. Okay, let's see what else we got here on our text line. The Cleveland Cavs do not have salary cap space and are approximately $95 million over the cap.
3: Every team is over the cap.
2: $95 million, though, and it says with their active roster committed to nearly $260 million in salaries for next year. I don't know if they announced a salary cap

0: player to make the salaries somewhat match within, I think, 10% of each other. So, yeah, that, in that case, they could make it work, I think. But thanks for the text. 808-296-1500 is the number. And I almost feel bad, Tanner. We haven't, you and I haven't really talked about OKC and the Spurs. And this has been like a back-and-forth series. Nobody's won two in a row, yet here they are tied two games apiece. And Oklahoma City's at home tonight. But we saw that doesn't guarantee anything anymore. That was an unbelievably poor performance by OKC on Sunday. I don't know how you explain them shooting, what, 33% and even lower on three-pointers. They did not have a good game, scoring only 82 points.
1: Yeah, I mean, also do I think want to give credence to really good defense by the San Antonio Spurs. I mean, we've been seeing that all series long with how closely they've been guarding guys like Shea, how hard they've been playing in the paint with guys like Hartenstein and Chet Holmgren. And I think right now, no matter, you know, whether or not Shea gets his scoring or not, because right now, in that game, he led the team in scoring with only 19 points, but he also only played in 30 minutes. What the game changer is for the Thunder is simply hoping that guys on the Spurs don't do well. Especially one guy named Victor Wembanyama.
0: Right.
1: When you can just kind of throw whatever you want near the rim and Victor Wembanyama can just catch that and throw it through the hoop, I'm not really sure what you can do. When you have guys being able to play like De'Aaron Fox and Dylan Harper both getting, you know, quality minutes in this game, this is kind of a nightmare situation right now for Oklahoma City, because right now Shea is doing all that he can do. He's trying to draw as many fouls as he can. He's trying to get into the paint. You know, he's still dishing the ball. He has 7 assists. 4 turnovers is 4 too many, or, you know, for a guy like Shea. But it really is funny watching these games and watching Chet Holmgren. It is the most frustrating thing, because on the other side of the court, you have, like, the guy who is better than him in quite simply every single thing. And then you have to, on the other side, watch Chet Holmgren, his somewhat lack of physicality, how he is pretty okay with standing on the outside. Maybe that is more towards Mark Daigneault's system, especially when Isaiah Hartenstein is out there. But watching Chet Holmgren is just kind of a depressing thing whenever I watch him, especially in this series.
0: In the first game, he was awful. Second game, I know he improved and played better. I think one of the things, I do agree with you basically, but I think it would be also fair to say that Victor Wembanyama is probably better at this point than any other center in the NBA. He's going to be better then. I am surprised overall that Chet Holmgren, I'm a little surprised that he's as good as he is in the NBA. I was a little skeptical for one reason, his strength. I thought that would hold him back a little. And I went to the game they played in Philly in late March, and I knew he was tall, and he was. And I knew he's got length, and he does. I didn't realize how thin his legs were, which is not a total indicator on his lack of strength, but I thought that would hinder him a little bit. He's surprised me a little bit. He's been better than I thought. He was an all-star this year, and they are the best team, so he's going to maybe have a better chance of making it. But it is interesting to watch him go back and forth. Hartenstein, I think, is a better defender because he's stronger with Wembanyama. That's one way to stop Victor, I think, or slow him down. I don't think you can stop him. But you put somebody, a big body on him, you maybe wear him down a little bit and make him work even harder for his shots. Maybe take away a little bit of his defense by making him work hard on offense. And I don't think Holmgren is necessarily as good of a defender, partly because of the strength of Hartenstein.
1: He was on the all-defensive first team.
0: Holmgren was?
1: Wasn't he?
0: First team? I don't know,
1: maybe
0: to be
1: second
0: honest.
1: Team. I can't remember.
0: Wow, I didn't realize that. I did see, obviously, the all-NBA teams came out. I forgot they didn't come out yet.
1: Yeah, he was first team.
0: Chet Holmgren was first team all-defense. Wow. Who were the other three? Well, obviously, Victor.
1: You will not be surprised, because they don't do it by – I mean, they do it kind of by position.
0: Oh, they do it by votes, though.
1: But they also do it by votes. But, you know, who was it? I think it was him, Wemby, Osar Thompson.
0: Thompson, right.
1: And Rudy Gobert. And

0: Derek White.
1: Well,
0: so they just got like guys who can block very well, and then also Usar Thompson, who's like the best defender in the NBA.
1: Yeah.
0: I mean, you can't not say that that's the five best defenders in the NBA.
1: I still won't say that about Gobert. I know he's better than I give him credit for. To me, I put down some centers last week, like Shaquille and Wilt Chamberlain, just because even though they're so great and talented, it's just that their size was their biggest strength, pun intended, and that wasn't their skill that was that great for them to be as successful as they were. For Rudy Gobert, his size is a big factor, and I'm not saying it's just his size, but you would think that most seven-footers should be averaging 11 or 12 rebounds a game and defend like he does. But I'll say this, and I heard Artie Wilson say it, I believe, to you a couple of weeks ago. He's soft. When the playoffs come, there was a couple of years ago, the Utah Jazz played the Clippers, and Rudy Gobert was on Utah, and every game he got abused. He did nothing. When he goes up against strong centers, I think he's going to do pretty poorly.
0: Like against Nikola Jokic this year?
1: Well, okay, he did do well against him. You're right. Yeah, okay.
0: So, like, and that's not me being like, oh, yeah, no, he's soft. But I think Rudy Gobert has risen against the criticisms. I think he does have his tendencies that he falls against, unfortunately. And I do agree with you that come playoff time, he is soft a little bit. But I also do think that at the end of the day, if it's as easy as it is, how come more seven-footers aren't doing what Rudy Gobert's
1: and
0: doing?
1: And I have to acknowledge that. I have to. But I just, I don't think he is as good as the credit he gets. And I remember one year, I guaranteed he wasn't going to win Defensive Player of the Year. I think he had won it the year before, and I had guaranteed on the Sports Animals show that if he wins, I will eat a bowl of mushrooms on the air, which is the worst food that's ever been invented. I don't even like touching them. I don't like looking at them, smelling them, and let alone eat them. He did win Defensive Player of the Year. And in full transparency, Chris Hart gave me an out. I forget what he said. Maybe I did something different, but I felt like I would have been literally sick to my stomach if I ate more than a forkful of a mushroom. It's the worst food ever invented. Am I right?
0: I like mushrooms. Mushrooms are pretty good. Have you ever a stuffed mushroom? That's really good. A nice grilled portobello. Very good.
1: My mother used to sometimes hide them in my food, knowing that I despise them. And I told her, she makes the best lasagna. And I knew that she would put mushrooms in it at times, so I would have to search the plate for it because I didn't trust her. And then I would find them, and her excuse was, well, they're only small ones. Doesn't matter. That's like the Shaquille O'Neal gas theory. They're still mushrooms, Mom. And I had to get rid of the mushrooms on every plate. Every now and then I'll order food, and it'll have mushrooms in it. Usually I'll ask if it's questionable. And I remember one time in Vegas, I went to, I forget what hotel, they had a Chinese restaurant. I ordered wonton soup, and it came with wontons and the biggest mushroom I have ever seen in food in my life, and I could not eat it. Even getting that mushroom out, it was just too big. It was there. I could not accept it.
0: It's probably a king oyster mushroom.
1: Excuse me?
0: It was probably a king oyster mushroom.
1: What? That's a big one, I guess?
0: Yes.
1: It's like a stingray almost.
0: Yeah, it's huge. Pretty good if you cook it the right way.
1: Oh no, there is no right way. I remember that till this day, and that was like 25, 30 years ago. And not a mushroom fan. Anyway, I don't know how we got off target to that, but food is always a popular topic. Also, what is a popular topic is Kahala's, the original Aloha shirt, and you can upgrade your island style with Kahala. 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
3: There are currently no accidents slowing traffic on the major roads. There are some slow spots, but not bad. Driving times are really good. Right now, from Waikea Street in Kapolei to the Poly downtown, it's only 32 minutes. From California Avenue in Waihewa, it's only 33. From Haiku Road to downtown, 23. From Oneawa Street in Kailua, 28. And from Lunalilo Home Road in Hawaii Kai to the Poly exit downtown, 25 minutes.
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0: This is a good song. Jay-Z and Alicia Keys, I guess, right? And yeah, one year I was driving in the tunnel from New Jersey to New York City, and as I got into the tunnel about to enter New York City for the first time on that trip, this is the song I heard. It was a perfect way to enter there. Gary Dickman and Tanner Hayworth here. Let's Talk Sports on ESPN Honolulu. I see on Twitter from NBA Courtside, Brian Windhorst, in an interview today, is saying that the question was, would signing LeBron James put the Cavaliers close to a title? And Windhorst said he's going to have to decide whether he wants to be a Laker, and the Lakers are going to have to decide how much to offer him in the next 2 to 3 weeks. Despite what they might posture, that would basically be negotiating. I do think there's a pathway for him to stay in L.A. So we'll see about that. But I think Cleveland, if it's not L.A. and it's up to LeBron, doesn't Cleveland make more sense than Golden State? I would think so. I mean, I know he's friendly with Steph Curry these days, but I would think his hometown has got to be more important than playing for a team that probably is not going to win a championship, even if LeBron joins them.
1: Well, if it's just for a year, why not? Why not play with Steph Curry for a year? Just see what happens.
0: Well, if he says he wants to win a championship, I would think he has a better chance in Cleveland right now.
1: Well, yeah, I guess he would. I don't know. I don't think there's anything about this Cleveland team that screams the NBA Finals. But maybe if LeBron gets added there, maybe they add another piece, then maybe. But I don't know. Maybe it's just as soon as James Harden is off that team, then I can say maybe they're an NBA Finals team.
0: Yeah, I mean, and the East never is considered as good as the West, not these days. But I think the top of the East is still pretty good. Even though, I mean, you look at the Western Conference right now, you got the Denver. Minnesota was a 6 seed, but they're really, really good. You got the Spurs. You got OKC. Houston, I think, still in that mix. Even as long as they keep Durant, there's no guarantee that. They're tough at the top, really. They're tough 1-8, really, when you think about it. The East isn't as tough 1-8. But the top of the conference is, and I guess another question in this offseason of the NBA is what happens to Giannis? He's already indicated he's ready to get traded. Are you going to do this before the draft? Most people think it'll be before or right after, but before free agency. I'll say this again about the Giannis thing, though, Tanner. I said this before, and I'll say it even now more so because the Knicks are in the finals. I don't want them trading for Giannis where it's going to cost too much. I don't want to give up Karl Anthony Towns, a Josh Hart, and let's say 3 first-round picks. That is one of the rumored trades that maybe Milwaukee would accept. That is too much for him.
1: I think if it were me, there are two teams that I don't want to see trade for Giannis Antetokounmpo. One, it's your New York Knicks, and then it's my Boston Celtics. Because if they're going to trade for Giannis, it's going to take probably Jaylen Brown. And if you've been listening to the show the last couple of weeks, everyone should know how I feel about separating Jason Tatum and Jaylen Brown. It shouldn't happen. I do want to say, if I did have a choice of team where I think it would be the funniest for Giannis to go, the Toronto Raptors could be an interesting idea. If you, what, give them Brandon Ingram, maybe like another rookie, maybe give them like Brandon Ingram, Grady Dick, and like a couple of draft picks for Giannis Antetokounmpo. I'm not sure how that would work out necessarily with a cap, but then you would just have like the ultimate like stretching, like stretch forward team, if that makes sense, because then you would have like Emmanuel Quickley and RJ Barrett, and then after that you would just have like Scotty Barnes, Giannis Antetokounmpo, then you have like guys like Jakob Poeltl that could play center, you have Sandro Mamu, you have Colin Murray Boyles. I mean, like, that just sounds like kind of more of a fun team. I'm not necessarily saying this is the best possible place, but I think if there's a place I want to see him go, Toronto, I think, would be kind of interesting.
0: I mean, they could be, yeah. And that
1: I
0: makes
1: mean,
0: sense.
1: It would be a good push for Toronto because they kind of just need that star guy next to Barrett and Barnes to be that number one. Not to say that Barrett or Scotty Barnes can't be number one guys, but I am saying that Barrett and Scotty Barnes cannot be your number one guys.
0: True.
1: In terms of scoring, like Scotty Barnes is an amazing defensive player. So I can't imagine trying to play defense having Scotty Barnes and Giannis Antetokounmpo on the court at the same time.
0: I just think it might come down to Giannis want to go there because I think he's going to dictate to a certain extent, if not entirely, where he goes. And if he says, I don't want to go to Toronto, or I don't want to go to Golden State, whatever it might be, I don't think they would trade him, which I still think is crazy. I mentioned last week how these players just saying they want out, like James Harden, every other year, and they oblige it with him and let him go. I hate that. It shouldn't be up to the player when they're under contract. Now, it can happen once in a while where, for whatever reason, it seems like they better start rebuilding. They might look at it that way, Milwaukee, and maybe they get rid of Giannis for all these young pieces to make it work. But if he doesn't want to go to a team, I have a feeling they wouldn't go that route and force him into that. I don't think he'll threaten to retire necessarily, but I think that's going to be one thing to watch. But, yeah, he looks like he's going to get traded. And with LeBron, those are two big names to keep your eyes out for. Now, speaking of James Harden, I did get the exact quote with what he said after the game last night. He was asked to assess his playoff run. And I quote, this is his answer. I think I did pretty good. I don't grade myself off shot making. Defensively, been extremely solid, and offensively getting guys shots. Did you hear what I just said? Defensively, been extremely solid? No. I mean, and the head of this says on the tweet on Twitter, and it's from a site called Hater Report, saying that James Harden is delusional in capital letters. And yeah, with that comment, he definitely is. So I just thought that was, again, pretty funny to what James Harden was doing. There's more reports about James Harden and how poorly he did. Again, let's say he leaves Cleveland. I wonder what team is really going to want him. I don't think you're going to pay him $40 or $50 million right now. Those days, I think, are gone. Again, he's going to be a Hall of Famer, but he's not going to be as desirable, as attractive as he might have been. And part of it that comes with that is that he might not want to stay around that long. And I think teams are going to want to shy away from that. If you're going to get a guy like that, you're going to invest, and you're going to build a team around or with him, you want to make sure he's there for the long haul. And the minute he's not happy, he's going to pull, I'm really an Aaron Rodgers, but he's going to pull the James Harden. And I hate that.
1: Yeah, I think right now James Harden is in that arc of your career, probably like the third or second to last team before he realizes that he's no longer James Harden anymore. I liken it to like the Oklahoma City Thunder Carmelo Anthony, or even the Atlanta Hawks / Charlotte Hornets Dwight Howard. It's like those kind of eras. Maybe it's even like Cleveland Cavaliers Shaquille O'Neal, where they are still kind of close to their prime. They're like arm's length away from where their prime used to be, and so they can still kind of dip into that pot whenever they can, but they're much closer to retirement. We know that, but they probably don't want to believe that.
0: They don't want to.
1: So he's probably, a team away from being, the Portland Trailblazer / LA Laker Carmelo Anthony, or the Boston Celtics Shaquille O'Neal, or the LA Laker once again Dwight Howard.
0: Now, what you just said, you remember that Carmelo was on Portland, I guess, obviously,
1: yes.
0: Right? And he was actually on Atlanta for about a week or two.
1: Yes, for like a week.
0: Without playing.
1: It was like a quick trade.
0: Yeah, I think it was an off-season one. There was a joke that when he went back to Atlanta the next year, they had a video tribute for him.
1: Yeah, that was funny. I love that. I love it when teams can be a little bit meta and a little bit kind of, what's the word I'm looking for here? Self-deprecating.
0: Yeah.
1: In a way.
0: And I think what I remember, Carmelo was kind of fine with that. By the way, we're talking about mushrooms, and my roommate, who's a Yankees fan for some crazy reason, he texted me that he and his lovely wife, Sandy, love mushrooms. Well, keep them away from me. Give them to the dogs. Moki, Ruby, and Ella, three dogs there, will eat mushrooms, I'm sure, though they like broccoli. Well, our dogs, they own them, but the dogs will eat broccoli and cauliflower and carrots and green beans all day, all night. And every time I walk by the kitchen, they follow me expecting. And lately it's been broccoli. They've been on a broccoli kick, and I had to give broccoli this morning so my dog Moki would stop barking. He doesn't like it when I leave. Anyway, just wanted to get into that. It is 12 minutes before the hour of 8 a.m. We'll come back, got some more text. We'll get into some football and some other topics. All coming up ahead, you are listening to Let's Talk Sports on ESPN Honolulu.
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3: We're driving in from East Oahu. Kalani on the Lake Highway is moving okay, but there is some slow traffic on the freeway from Cocoed Avenue to Makiki. Windward travel to town is good on all three highways. On the windward side, though, it's already slow on Kalani on the Lake Highway from Matawili Junction to Kapaa Quarry Road. On the west side, the jam is gone at the H1-H2 merge, but it's slow when you get to Middle Street on either freeway, and then it's slow to downtown on the H1.
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0: The last couple of days, the stories I wanted to remember, and somebody had texted in earlier about Knicks fans not being allowed to sit or go to the game in Cleveland or buy tickets through them. It says at least 10 Knicks fans who had courtside seats were called by a Cavaliers executive and told they no longer had the seats. Rapper Fat Joe is one of them. I don't know where they sat these people, and I think it's awful that they could or even would do something like that. I want to see if Tanner has heard of this story, too. This is another thing that went around during the weekend, and I read a little bit more on it. There's the NCAA softball tournament going on right now. They're getting ready for the World Series, so they're in regionals right now. And Florida and Texas Tech had a game. I think it was in the Super Regional. Texas Tech won. And Florida, after the game, refused to come out on the field and shake hands. As it turns out, I think it's Maya Williams is a player on Texas Tech who transferred after last year from Florida. She happens to be the daughter of Jason Williams, used to be known as White Thunder or White Chocolate.
1: White Chocolate.
0: White Chocolate. A good NBA player. I actually liked him. He played at Florida. And people were just really verbally attacking his daughter during the series, and some old lady apparently threw something at her. I don't know if it was a battery or something else. And so it got kind of heated. The coach for Florida, after the game, said, I don't see what the big deal is. I think he was ejected earlier. And he was saying, I'm watching on TV, and you guys are reporting there was almost a bench-clearing brawl. I've never seen a bench-clearing brawl in softball. What's the big deal? It just didn't shake hands. And that, I thought, again, it was kind of a big story over the weekend. I know there's tons going on nationally. But I thought that was as really low class as almost you could possibly be. I didn't do my good, bad, and ugly on my show today. Got the days mixed up because of the holiday. I will do it tomorrow. That is definitely on the ugly. I don't know if you heard anything about this, Tanner, but Florida, I thought, was way out of line. Seemed like their fans were out of line. And I've always talked about how I love good sportsmanship. I love teams and players that'll get together after a hard-fought game and or series to be good sports, even though they were beating each other's brains out during the game or series. Didn't happen in softball over the weekend, though.
1: No, and you know what? It just kind of reminds you of, like, a classic, like, Little League or even a, you know, high school club, you know, AAU style of game where you got the parents that are getting a little too into it. You know, we've heard stories, like, even here in Hawaii where, you know, there's fights in the parking lots of these high school games sometimes with how the parents are cheering or how certain players are acting on the field and everything. So it is disappointing that it happened like this. But honestly, it's a lot of the drama that is sown because of something like the transfer portal a little bit. There's just a lot of strange little things. You know, I think the coach for Florida straight up said that, you know, no one was trying to hit Maya Williams on purpose. He thought a lot of it was uncalled for.
0: Right.
1: I think Jason Williams got kicked out of the game for cheering too hard or something like that. There's a video of him, doing the Gator Chomp at Florida, which is funny because, like you said, he is an alum.
0: Right.
1: I think when he was asked about it, Tim Walton, the Texas Tech head coach, when he was talking about it, he basically said, yeah, I really don't know where that came from. It's not fair to the kids in the dugouts. I have no idea where that pot was being stirred. There's never been a problem ever. Kids transfer all the time. And so I think it was just a lot of chirping and a lot of tensions. And I think, honestly, if it's a game like that, there's a mercy rule. The other coach gets ejected, and there's obvious tension. I don't think there should be a handshake line. Like, just out of, like, because you don't want anything to happen.
0: And I that is a good answer, because I've seen that every now and then. If there's some bad ill will or something along those lines that occurs during a game, you don't want it to get worse, so you do that. That part does make sense. And you mentioned Mia Williams. She got hit. I forgot to mention that part. She got hit fairly often, it seemed like.
1: It was like the first pitch of one of her at-bats.
0: And she had a walk-off home run and then another home run in the third game of the Super Regional. But I don't know, the coach's answers seem like, what do you mean you didn't notice anything? It's no big deal. I think, you know, if you're not going to say the reason that you just gave, I think it is kind of ill-advised to do something like that. It just, again, it went kind of viral, and a lot of people are talking mainly about Florida and not being good sports as opposed to everything else that went on behind the scenes or in front of the scenes, really. But I thought that was kind of a bad look for softball anyway. So we will take a break in just a minute. We're going to come back for the second hour of the show. We got some football, basketball, and maybe even some baseball talk. That is starting to heat up here. 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
8: Just got the report of an accident on Kunia Road northbound at the on-ramp to the H1 eastbound. If you're driving up from Eva Beach, expect slow traffic after the Farrington Underpass. The H1 is at speed now all the way from Kapolei to Kalihi. There is some slow traffic now from Gulick to Punahou. And there's an accident reported near the Vineyard Boulevard exit. The H1 westbound is slow from 6th Avenue to McCulley. Windward traffic is looking good on all three roads.
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7: Now, let's talk sports with Kanoa Leahy and Billy Hall on ESPN Honolulu. 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
0: It is a couple of minutes after 8 a.m. on this Tuesday morning. It is Let's Talk Sports. It is not Kanoa Leahy. It is not Billy Hull. Once again, those guys are MIA. Kanoa will be expected back on Thursday.
1: Kanoa's MIA. Billy is BTS, probably.
0: Yeah, I think Billy is just following BTS on tour. He'd become a groupie, a roadie, whatever you want to call it.
1: Or just following his wife.
0: Maybe that, too. I guess it's time to give, not really pay her back, but I guess he does what he wants with sports enough that he's doing this for her. But I guess he made it sound like he liked BTS, too. It wasn't just for his wife, but I think it was an easy call for them to make. And I'm hoping they had a good time, and maybe we'll try to get him on tomorrow to get a report on the big. I think he went to both concerts, right?
1: I was going
0: to
1: say, I thought there was a concert tomorrow night or something like that.
0: Oh, is that it?
1: Because I do know that Kanoa is probably also going to try to do that on Thursday.
0: Well, I know they had two concerts in Vegas, so I know that.
1: And they did shout out everyone who flew in to watch them, and they started with Hawaii, so that was cool.
0: What do you mean they started with?
1: When they were talking about their shouting out for their fans, you know, shout out to everyone who flew in, and they said, you know, the first place they mentioned was Hawaii, so that was kind of cool.
0: I am looking on SeatGeek right now. Well, you are correct. They are playing, wow, they're playing at Allegiant Stadium tomorrow, Wednesday, and Thursday.
1: He does listen.
0: Wow. I didn't realize they were, I knew they were playing twice there. They played them a week ago or so. They played there a week or so ago, or maybe it was last weekend. I know because a couple of servers at Ruby Tuesday are going. I know the girl said, or the lady said she was going for both or two concerts, but I thought she was supposed to be back at work this week. But obviously they're big, and they're selling out, and more popular than I thought. They are going to be at the halftime show of the World Cup final. They're going to do a Super Bowl-type halftime show for the first time.
1: Yeah, it's going to be them, Madonna, and Shakira.
0: Oh, I thought it was Rihanna. Okay, Shakira. Okay.
1: Shakira kind of makes more sense. When I think of FIFA, I think the first person I think of is always Shakira.
0: I guess it's an interesting mix. I heard that the longtime FIFA fans or soccer fans are not happy about this because soccer is not played like that, where you have like a 20-minute halftime. And I don't know if it's going to be 20 minutes, but they're going to have three performers. It has to be, right?
1: That is kind of crazy because that kind of does throw off. Like, soccer is very, like, hardened in that fact of how long that, at least that, like, middle intermission time is. So that is going to be interesting to see in that second half because now you'll have slightly more energy, I guess. Or maybe it could even do a disservice to you where, you know, you start to cool down. You're not as warm going into the second half or anything. I'm not a huge avid soccer watcher, I will say.
0: Me either.
1: But at the same time, that I think could be, I might agree with the soccer fans there, or the football fans, I guess, out there. But I might agree with them that that would be very frustrating if I was like a dedicated soccer fan, if I found out that, oh, they're just extending halftime for advertisement.
0: Who would have thunk it? I think I'll compare it with like the Super Bowl. Because how many times have we heard players say that the Super Bowl halftime, the players in the game, Super Bowl halftime is not good for them in the fact that it's longer than a regular halftime and they are creatures of habit and it is too long. Some of them say that you got to come out and get warmed again, warmed up. And it's not something where you just come back on the field like a normal game. So even though it's only an extra 5 or 10 minutes longer than a regular season halftime in football, real NFL football, I've read where players have complained about that. So I would imagine it's kind of the same thing that is going on with soccer, different for them. And they're, again, probably creatures of habit too. As I look on our TV monitor, not to switch gears too much, but speaking of football, A.J. Brown expected to be traded by or after June 1st. Well, June 1st is next week. And with some of the contracts in the NFL becoming guaranteed or there's certain things that take place after June 1st, the talk has been about him most of the offseason on where he might get traded. So not a lot of NFL players on the move right now. But I think that's one name to keep our eyes on because he looks like he will be going. And I'm fearful a little bit, even though it shouldn't matter because my team stinks. But New England has been mentioned as a team that might get A.J. Brown.
1: Yes, as we all know from the many Diana Russini reports of the past, that A.J. Brown to the New England Patriots kind of seems very fitting team. Wow, the New England Patriots. That's interesting. With Diana Russini reporting that in the regular season.
10: That would be funny.
1: That would be interesting. But, you know, there are a lot of teams that, you know, could use a guy like A.J. Brown, you know. I'm a little selfish. The Tampa Bay Buccaneers could use a new number one wide receiver guy, a very, you know, with them not having Mike Evans anymore, there's probably a whole other slew of teams looking for a guy like A.J. Brown to be their number one so that, you know, he doesn't have to just be bored playing offense out there in Philadelphia anymore.
0: That's true. And I don't want to have New England get him because the strong will get stronger. But again, as my team is so bad, it won't matter because it's not going to make a difference whether he's there or not. The Jets aren't going to be any better. Real quick, and I know this is off topic, but we were talking BTS a few minutes ago. I just looked up their ticket prices just for the heck of it. I am surprised at how cheap they are at Allegiant Stadium in Vegas. Comparable. You could get a ticket. Like, the most expensive ticket I see here is in the $500 range. And that is in the lower level, you know, 20 rows up, let's say. That seems really inexpensive. Row 23, not too far from the stage, is $513. You want to sit in the upper level at Allegiant? They have three levels there, basically. Three and then the luxury suites in between. You go in the fourth level, they're $250, $205, $240. Third level, you can get them for, or the second level, I guess, same thing, $250, $290. I thought they were that big of a deal that it's super expensive. Those are, for a concert, even though it sounds like a lot maybe, not that expensive. Not that I'm going to buy a ticket. No, that isn't happening. There's one for $197. That's in the upper level, but still not that bad. 11th row in the upper level. Wow. Anyway, I will not be spending my hard-earned money on BTS. Okay, let's get a couple of other texts in here, Tanner. One of them saying, did you see what Shohei did after getting beaned in a Padres game? Need more of that to defuse potentially bad situations. That's from Gordo. No, I did not. I did see one headline that he picked up a bat that somebody had left there. I don't know if it was for somebody else running home or whatever, but I did not know exactly what he did after getting hit by the Padres. Were you aware of that by any chance?
1: Not really. I think it was, I remember this happening like a year ago when he got beamed by somebody
0: by
1: the Padres.
0: Yeah.
1: And he kind of like joked about it. I think, initially he did the I'm good, you know, he was doing all those motions, and then I think during the All-Star break last year, he went up to Robert Suarez and pretended his shoulder was still hurt after he got
0: hit
1: by him. So I don't know if something happened recently. No, but I do not know.
0: I remember the thing from last year, too. He stopped the fight from happening because the Dodgers looked like they were maybe getting ready to leave the dugout, and he shooed him away. By the way, on that, here's my solution to stop one of the more ridiculous sights in sports. Okay, whenever there's a baseball fight, or even close to a fight, and we see it once a week, once a month, the players from the bullpen basically are obligated to run towards the pitcher's mound, the batter's box, wherever the extracurricular stuff is going on, right? You always see the bullpen guys going. Make it a rule like they have in the NBA. You leave the bullpen or you leave the dugout, you're suspended. In the NBA, if you leave the bench during any one of those activities, like a fight, you are suspended. You're ejected. And what happens? Nobody leaves the bench anymore because you don't have bench-clearing brawls like you used to. Why not make a rule like that in baseball? Why are the guys in the bullpen running in anyway? They do absolutely nothing. By the time they get to the pitcher's mound, everything is usually over. And if it's not over, they're just usually standing around showing their face, and that's it. Make it a rule. Make it a rule for the people in the dugout. You leave the dugout, you get ejected. And then you get the end of these bench-clearing brawls, or even close to a bench-clearing brawl. Does that sound reasonable?
1: Well, my thing is this. One, I don't think we've had like an actual bench-clearing brawl in the MLB in a very long time, unless one happened very recently and I just wasn't paying attention.
0: Well, define a brawl, though, I guess.
1: Yeah, there hasn't been a brawl. There has definitely been everyone getting up in everyone's faces, that's for sure.
0: That happens a lot.
1: I don't know. I don't think it's that much of an issue.
0: It's a waste of time and energy and everything because they're not doing anything. You're right. Most of them, they're just looking in each other's face, especially the bullpen guy, because it takes them a lot longer to get there. And it's just almost funny when you really think about it. Why? I know they're running out to support their teammates. That makes sense. But in actuality, they're doing absolutely nothing. You never see, almost never, anybody from the bullpen that comes out that gets involved with anything. And if you make it a penalty, some kind of severe penalty like an ejection, you'll probably have the guys in the dugout stopping to do it too. In hockey and basketball, you used to have them a lot, especially in hockey. And it's the same rule in hockey. If you leave the bench during a fight on the ice, I think you might get a 10-game suspension. If you hit anybody with a stick, I think it's a 10-game suspension. But it's a severe penalty. And you know what? You've never had a bench-clearing brawl in hockey, the NHL, since they made that rule 20, 30 years ago.
1: I kind of miss them. I'm not going to lie.
0: In a way, I don't mind them either. I've often said when you go to a hockey game, that's how you grade if it was a good game or not, whether any fights. And I went to two games this last trip, and there was one okay fight. And I was, I'll be honest, a little disappointed. I wanted more than just a little bit of it. And I know that sounds kind of weird, but it is part of the game. But, I mean, to eliminate, I mean, there was stuff going on in the 70s. I remember one game in hockey where somebody came out, hit another player on the other team over the head with his stick, and that hurt. And there was some kind of, I don't remember how severe the injury was, but it kind of was severe. And you can't have that happening. You had times in hockey where players would literally run into the stands. And it happened in Madison Square Garden with Boston Bruins, Terry O'Reilly. Remember him well, big goon. And he ran into the stands, and I think somebody hit him with their shoe or something. That's ugly. And as entertaining as it might have been, you don't really want that to happen.
1: I will say, though, I did totally forget about, at the very beginning of the season, it was between the Braves and the Angels, whereas Jorge Soler and Ronaldo Lopez got into it, didn't they? Jorge Soler, I think, charged the mound, which I think is the first time probably in like a couple years that someone has actually charged the mound, where I don't think I can think of the last time an MLB player actually charged the mound in MLB. So I'm not sure if you can constitute whatever happened between Jorge Soler and Ronaldo Lopez at the beginning of the year as a mound charge, because he was on top of him and they were throwing punches. But yeah, that was kind of like a nice kind of a, I forgot about it, and I'm watching it again, and you know, I'm getting excited to watch the baseball again right now.
0: There were a few where at least players tried to rush the mound and maybe the catcher and or umpire hold them back. I there was a Yankee Orioles game, this goes back a ways, where Daryl Strawberry was on the Yankees. And I remember, I don't know if he was the one who got hit by a pitch, and he just went off on the Orioles reliever, who I can picture him, and I cannot remember his name, a Latino player. And, I can picture the guy right now. And it got pretty ugly. I mean, it spilled into the dugout where there were punches thrown. I know what you mean. You know, in a way, I kind of like seeing that, too. You don't want anybody getting hurt because of that, and usually the players never get hurt in a fight. Well, I always kind of enjoy about an NBA fight.
1: And by the way, Armando Benitez.
0: That's the guy, Armando Benitez. Wow, that's the guy. I knew somebody would get his name, and I can picture him right now. Yeah, that was kind of ugly. He hit, I
1: 1998.
0: Think it was, and he hit him in the Yankee. I think it was Strawberry right in the back, or one of Strawberry's teammates. And
1: yeah, it was right after a home run. Remember when pitchers used to do that?
0: Oh, yeah.
1: Where you would have a home run, and so it's like, okay, well, I guess I'm allowed to just bean this guy with a fastball right now.
0: The next batter has to pay the price. I've always been kind of interested in that because it sounds so stupid. Sometimes it'll happen. First of all, you just might hit a home run. That's enough reason. Or if you hit a home run and you have the nerve to jog around the bases kind of slowly, you're showing up the pitcher.
1: Or if you're, like, talking a little bit.
0: That, too. That'll do it automatically. Or a bat toss. You know, a good bat toss will do it. And sometimes that player will come up again, and he'll get hit. But oftentimes, like you mentioned, the next batter will get hit. What did he do? He just happens to be the next hitter up, and he gets hit. There's a lot of all those unwritten rules kind of in baseball. But, yeah, you don't really see them anymore. And, again, it's probably a good thing. But in basketball, there have been a few big ones over the years. Obviously, one of the more infamous ones was when Rudy Tomjanovic got his jaw broken. You're probably too young to remember that live. Kermit Washington for the Lakers. Big, strong power forward. And I forget what started the fight, but Rudy came running down court and Kermit just punched, turned around and gave him like a sucker punch, broke his jaw. And Rudy Tomjanovic was, I don't know if he was ever the same player after that. He was kind of an all-star, but that was kind of ugly there. Definitely one of the bad ones. And it was a suspension that, I don't know, it was like 30, 40 games for Kermit Washington. I don't think he ever got his career back because everybody viewed him as maybe one of the bigger thugs ever. But do remember that as a fan. And thankfully, there's not more of that. But in a way, you do. That's why hockey's great. You get to see hockey fights. You even don't pay attention to hockey, I guess, do you?
1: No.
0: It is, I tell people still, and even right now, it's the greatest playoff sport. And as much as I'm enjoying the Knicks, big time, hockey, the intensity from the regular season to playoffs just gets risen and is the best. It is the best. If you get a chance, even on TV, in person it's great, but on TV you can still appreciate it. And there was another overtime game yesterday. They are in their Final Four in hockey, in case anybody cares. By the way, the Las Vegas Golden Knights are about to play for a Stanley Cup again. They are one win away from sweeping number one seed Colorado, if anybody does care. On the other side, it's Montreal and Carolina. Montreal, one of the Blue Bloods, the original six, they call them in hockey. Carolina, kind of a new kids on the block. Anyway, we'll get rid of hockey for right now unless you want to talk it. 19 minutes after the hour of 8 a.m., we are going to reschedule. Stephen Tsai wasn't able to make it today, so we'll do that at another time. But we'll take a break, and Tanner and I will be right back with more talk on Let's Talk Sports, ESPN Honolulu.
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8: There's an accident in town on the H1 eastbound shortly before the Vineyard Boulevard exit in Kalihi. Traffic slows at the Likelike exit. After the accident, the H1 gets slow again through the downtown area and Makiki. From east side, it's clear until you get to 6th Avenue in Kaimuki. Slow after that. Windward traffic is good on all three highways, but on the windward side, it's slow from Mount Ueli Junction up to Kapa'a Quarry Road.
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7: 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We deliver aloha.

0: 22 a.m. on this Tuesday morning. Gary Dickman, Tanner Hayworth here. We'll get back to some text. You can also call us, 808-296-1500. I want to throw this out there, because a few minutes ago, Tanner, we were talking about mushrooms. I don't know how it started, although I probably started it. It is my most disliked food ever. There are other things I don't like. I don't think anything is as bad as eating a mushroom. So let's throw it out to everybody listening and to you, Tanner. What is the one food item that you cannot eat under any circumstances, the food you despise the most?
1: That's a really good question. There's a lot of things I don't like eating, I will say. If you've ever seen me in person, I think it's fairly obvious that I'm probably a picky eater, because I probably eat too much of the other things that I like too much.
0: Me too.
1: One of them that comes to mind immediately, I don't like pickles.
0: Pickles?
1: Yeah.
0: Interesting.
1: It is interesting, because I feel like I would like them, because I like salt and vinegar chips, so it's not necessarily, like, the vinegar part that, like, gets me, but maybe it's the dill part that gets me. I'm not sure.
0: Too strong?
1: Maybe.
0: The taste?
1: But, like, even if it's in a sandwich, it stands out, and I'm like, ugh, well, this just ruins the entire sandwich. So maybe I do understand your whole mushroom take there. But I can still take it out, and still, if it's a good pickle, and I eat it, and I'm like, oh, that's really good.
0: You would not.
1: But
0: like...
1: I wouldn't spit it out, like, just because it's just a pickle.
0: Okay, I got this text that came in that does maybe take over at number one for me. I'll get to that in a second. But there are, like, New York delis, like Katz's Deli, one of the few remaining big-time delis, and they'll give you, like, a whole bunch of big pickles, not pickle slices, but almost thicker, bigger than a hot dog. And they give them to you like three or four at your table for whatever you order. And I don't eat them all, but I'll eat some of it. But so I like pickles. They're okay, but I'm not a big pickle eater. But this text that came in, wow, this is something that might be tied with mushrooms, I guess, for me. Liver.
1: Okay.
0: Liver.
1: Okay.
0: How and why would anybody want to consume that?
1: Look, first of all, because it's good for the earth to make sure you use every part of the animal. You know, shout out. I don't like eating liver. However, there are ways where you can sneak liver into your food and have it, because it does, you know, give you a good amount of iron.
0: You'd have to sneak it in for me.
1: Yeah, I think what a lot of people do, and I don't know if you'll hate this or not, a lot of people actually sneak liver, or like mousse of liver, into a bolognese to give it a more meaty taste.
0: Yeah, I wouldn't want to do that knowingly. Now, chopped liver, I've had a few times.
1: I
0: don't like that either.
1: I don't like eating liver, I will say. Like, because pate is liver, right? And all that stuff.
0: Yeah.
1: I'm not a big fan of it. However, like, if it's in front of me and someone has made it or someone has ordered it, I will always take the complimentary one just to be like, oh, what if I've matured, you know? What if my taste buds have grown more accustomed to it, and then I don't like it still?
0: If I had to pick something that I despise more than anything else, it would be something that I physically can't eat. And liver, I think, would be tied with mushroom. There's one other item that I had. My girlfriend, we went, I forget what restaurant it was here, and she liked to have me eat food that I'd never either had before or didn't like. I am not a big seafood eater. I mean, I can eat shrimp, but I don't really like it that much. I can eat tuna fish, and that's about it. And so I've had, you know, sashimi and poke. I actually liked some of the poke that I did have here. But I'm not a big fish eater. And one night we were at dinner, and after I had tried a couple of things, she gave me this one item called mussels. And I could not eat that. It was in my mouth for a few seconds, and then it quickly came out. That was not going to be swallowed by me. The texture, the smell, the taste, I could not eat mussel. And I've heard other people say that's something they might not have an acquired taste for either. So there's actually more than one for me, unfortunately. Mussels, mushrooms, and liver, three-way tie for first.
1: For me, I'm allergic to shellfish, so I wouldn't know. I developed it too, so I do like shrimp. So that's the worst part about my allergy. I did think of something right now, and it's not necessarily at a specific ingredient. And I think this will rile up maybe people. And I don't really like stews or soups that much.
0: Stews or soups?
1: That much.
0: Oh, I'm a big soup eater.
1: Like, wow. I'm not like a, I won't go like, oh, yay, soup. You know, I won't like go out of my way to

0: contents.
1: No matter the flavor or contents?
0: Yeah. Like if I was a kid and I got chicken noodle soup, I'm like, oh, cool. I was a kid that would, I would have the cup noodle and I would cook it and then I would dump it all out and just eat the noodles.
1: I love chicken noodle
0: soup. Yeah.
1: So.
0: And so, like, I would kind of do that too with chicken noodle soup as a kid too. Because I don't know why. I just wasn't a very watery soup or any kind of like stuff, like broth kind of guy. I'm growing. I'm getting better at ordering more and eating more stew or soup as well. So, you know, that's part of my growth. But other than that, I don't think there's really any specific ingredient where I look at it and I'm like, yuck. I could probably think of one in about 2 hours, though.
1: Well, let's get
0: just for some
1: we'll
0: reason
1: back
0: on the
1: air
0: spot. It's just not coming to me.
1: Now, soup is one of my favorites, and there's obviously so many different varieties. I can eat soup pretty much every night, even in hot weather. Because on a cold night, there's nothing like a hot bowl of soup. And chicken noodle is one of my definite favorites. I won't mention a restaurant here in Oahu, and you can maybe guess it. There's a few of them. There's not one or two. They're spread all over. It is not Zippy. I'll just say that first and foremost. And they had chicken noodle soups. I used to go and get like a bowl and a cup because one bowl wasn't enough. And I remember several times I would go there and they would give me a teaspoon for the soup. And I go, can I get a soup spoon? And I got the same answer at the same location more than once and at a different location, the same answer. They can't find their soup spoons, which is... You know, how do you come back with a question after that? What do you mean you can't find them? But that was the answer I got more than a couple of times. You know, yeah, chicken noodle soup, tomato soup, definitely love that. For me, matzo ball soup is always a big favorite, too. There's a whole bunch. Minestrone soup, tortellini soup. If I'm going to eat at an Italian restaurant, got to have tortellini soup. And I know Bravo, I believe, has tortellini soup, if I'm not mistaken. No, they only have minestrone soup. There is a restaurant, Asagio's, they have tortellini soup. So that is a good one. Somebody else texting in, I can't eat mushrooms, yuck. Another one for Tanner saying, okay, Tanner, here's the text. Says, hi, Tanner, do you have food allergies? What else besides shellfish? What reactions do you get? This is really going deep into this.
0: Oh, what next? They're going to give me something to eat because it won't have any of that stuff in there. I know your secret. But yeah, just the shellfish thing.
1: Okay.
0: So now everyone knows how to poison me and kill me. So use that information as you will.
1: You can feel free to chime in on this with what food is your most disliked at 808-296-1500. We got a few more texts I do want to address. Let's see what we got here. The handshake line, sportsmanship. Talking about Florida and Texas Tech softball a few minutes ago. The handshake line is overrated. It should, in capitals, be a choice. Face it, the handshake line seems only to be for broadcasters who get all giddy about it. You'll never hear constant outrage from a fan base if handshake line never happened, whether their team wins or loses. And if there were dubious things going on in the game, even more so, no need handshake line. I agree with your point there. I don't think it's necessarily about getting giddy about it or having a fan base be all outraged. I think it's a good part of sportsmanship, and I do appreciate it. But maybe it's not, and I can tell there's not something that everybody looks for, but I've always looked at that. Let's see what else we got here. NBA bench clearing rules is one of the reasons the game is so soft now. Shaq and Barkley would get into real fights, and that was during a preseason game, by the way. Also, the texter says now it's all fake tough guys, and it started with Kevin Garnett, who would trash talk and bait people. Don't change the MLB bench clearing rule, but great take and subject. Well, thank you for that. How many times in an NBA fight or an almost fight do you see a guy get really tough as he backs up or really tough as he's pulled away from the scrum? That happens way more often than not. And it's great to be brave and tough when it's only you one-on-one. But most players, it seems like, will back off as soon as they have an opportunity with saving face. In other words, they don't want to be embarrassed, but they do that a lot. Nobody wants to throw a punch, it seems like, in an NBA game, unless you're somebody

0: like, you know, Dennis Rodman or some of the others.
1: Right. Hey, and yeah, I mean, we saw that with the AJ Mitchell, Stephon Castle situation a couple of games ago where Stephon Castle got the hard foul from Caruso and then the hard foul from AJ Mitchell on the very next fast break. And the one thing I noticed was AJ Mitchell being the farthest away from that situation, despite being the instigator in all of it.
0: That's what I hate.
1: That was interesting. I think the funniest part that did come out of that, though, did you see this? I think they shot it on the cameras, so they showed it. The Oklahoma City coaches are like surrounding the bench, so to make sure that no one steps on the court. And Isaiah Joe, one of the bench players for Oklahoma City, is at the very front, and he's just like looking away. And then he takes like a super quick step to make it look like he's about to run on. All the coaches are like, you know, run towards him, like, oh. And then he's like, ah, got you guys.
0: I read about that. I didn't see it.
1: That was pretty funny.
0: That is pretty funny. Here we have a little bit of not really a homework assignment, Tanner, but we'll get into this. Top five. I know top five is popular on Let's Talk Sports. Top five events, sporting or not, that you would go if money did not matter. That is a good one. So we're going to take a break in a minute and come back and have a couple of minutes to think about it. That's a good topic. Top five events, any kind of event, sporting, concert, movie, whatever, that you would go to if money did not matter. Well, I've got a few, so that's an easy one for me. Before we go there, one more text on food. Gary, have you tried the oxtail soup from the Alley restaurant at IA Bowling Alley? No, I have not. I remember years ago, kept hearing how good the food was, and I specifically went there just to have dinner a couple of times. Food is good there. Food is good there. But did you have that ever, Tanner?
1: I've heard it's mean.
0: Yeah, Alley Restaurant, for a bowling alley, you wouldn't think they'd be known for their food, but I know there are several items there that they are known for.
1: I mean, we were advertisers for them for a while.
0: We did, yeah,
1: they?
0: Yeah.
1: Yeah, I mean, I've always heard super great things about the Alley Restaurant. And that's just not me as someone on radio for people that used to pay us to play their advertisement. But I've heard, genuinely a lot of really great stuff about the Alley. So,
0: yeah.
1: If you're ever stuck in traffic, that's probably a good place to go.
0: And that's why I went there. Not that I was stuck in traffic, just hearing so many things. And the food was really, really, really good. That is for sure. We did get a text from a Steven who brings up the Jeff Van Gundy fight in the NBA. Now, he didn't back up. That was against Miami. You might remember the highlight of Jeff Van Gundy hanging on to Alonzo Mourning's leg like a little kid. Van Gundy's really short. Alonzo Mourning, really big. And Jeff Van Gundy was just trying to stop the fight. It was in a playoffs, I believe, too. I think it was in a playoff game with Miami. If not, it was late in the season, and Van Gundy was just livid and going after anybody and everybody and trying to stop it, but ended up hanging on to Alonzo Mourning's leg. That was definitely a sight, for sure. We'll take a break. We'll come back with the requested top five. This is a good one. Top five games or events that we would go to if money did not matter. That is coming up on Let's Talk Sports, ESPN Honolulu.
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3: There's one accident remaining. It's that one downtown on Vineyard Boulevard westbound before Punch Bowl. The H1 in town has just about cleared. Still a little bit slow eastbound after the Vineyard Boulevard exit. And it's a little slow westbound after the old Wiley Road overpass. Windward traffic is okay, but it's extra slow townbound on Kalani Anoli Highway from Matawili Junction to Kapaa Quarry Road. Various projects will cause slowdowns again this week in that area.
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0: We did get a request from a listener, Gary and Tanner here, as far as the top 5. And I'll just read it in its entirety. Where is it? The top 5 events, sporting or not, that we would go to if money did not matter. I have a few, Ten. I'm not sure if you were ready. Want me to go first?
1: Sure. Like best of I think you can go first.
0: My first one, and there are obviously big sporting events, Super Bowl. It's too expensive for me to go. So if money didn't matter, for the most part, it's too expensive. I would love to go to one. I know people say it's much more enjoyable watching it at home. You get better vantage points of everything with all the cameras, and you don't have to wait on long line. I've always been one that goes by this philosophy, I guess. There's nothing like being there. I feel like that with any sporting event. I don't care if I had a really bad seat. I would still rather be at a game, all things being equal, than being at home watching it. And I've never had to say the seat was so bad that I wish I was at home. Never had that happen. I just always love everything about being at a sporting event. The atmosphere. I mentioned a week or two ago that when I go to a game, I think somebody had mentioned it on a text. but either way, when I go to a sporting event, and I've done this since I was a little kid, as I am leaving the baseball field, the basketball or hockey arena, I always turn around at the last possible chance to look at the field, the court, the ice, before I exit. So as I'm walking out, I'm turning around a little bit, but as I get to the point where I won't be able to see the ice or court anymore, or the grass, the beautiful grass on a baseball field, or football, I always turn to just get one last glimpse. So Super Bowl, anyway, would be number one. I would also say NBA Finals, like next week, because I can't afford it. I could not pay, would not pay that kind of money, where it seemed like for the NBA Finals, the cheapest ticket might be $3,000 at a Knicks game, and in San Antonio, it's already going for the cheapest at about $2,200. Third for me, obviously BTS. Joking! Maybe Bruce Springsteen, once again, even though I've seen him 10 times in concert. I've got a couple more. Tanner, do you have any?
1: Oh, you didn't have 5?
0: Well, I had 3 so far. 5? I was going to get 2 more, but I'm thinking about
1: okay.
0: The 5th one.
1: I had a 5.
0: Okay.
1: So here's my top 5 places of... I'm going to limit it to sporting events just because it's easier. If I did, you know, if I included non-sporting events, I would just be saying this concert or that concert, maybe this concert or that concert, you know, something very creative. Number five, I'm going to go with any WNBA game. I think a Golden State Valkyrie game, maybe especially. They look like they have a great time there. I would love to maybe go to a Portland Fire game, even the Seattle Storm, just anything. I just would love to just go to one of those games. You're going to find a very funny theme in all my list, especially when you're listing the Super Bowl and the NBA Finals. And I'm just like, I would like to see one game. My number four, I got the Kentucky Derby. I think it would be a lot of fun, especially this year, because I've been getting into horse racing a lot, and I think the Derby is one of those where it's just you have to go, and if money didn't matter, that means I could have, you know, as many mint juleps as I wanted.
0: True.
1: Number three, I'm going to go with any game at TD Garden. I would love to watch the Boston Celtics play at home. Number two is any home game at Fenway Park, because I would love to watch the Boston Red Sox for any other reason. Maybe I don't think I would like to sit on the Green Monster. I'm a little adverse to heights. Maybe I'd like to sit by the Sneaky Pole in right field. Maybe that'll be a whole lot of fun. However, my number one, I want to sit on the pirate ship at Raymond James Stadium.
0: Ah.
1: I want to be there when the cannons are being fired at Raymond James Stadium for a Buccaneers touchdown. And I think that would be a whole lot of fun.
0: That sounds pretty good. Now, this is going to make you a little jealous. In back-to-back nights on a Friday and a Saturday, the only time I've been to Boston, my nephew was at Harvard at the time, and got free tickets from a friend. And I went to, on Friday night, the Celtics and Miami Heat. And then on Saturday night, the Red Sox they played Tampa Bay. And great seats. For the Red Sox game, I had like second row between home plate and the Tampa dugout. It was like walking into a movie. So those are good ones. Okay, my list, I had Super Bowl, NBA Finals, Bruce Springsteen, even though I've been to the NBA Finals and Bruce Springsteen. And I'm going to copy from a couple of texts we got in on this, the Olympics. And I'm trying to see or decide what Olympic event, because the texter said opening ceremony, which would be fantastic. And he also put the World Cup. I'll get his whole list in just a second. He got very specific. But I think being at an Olympic event, even if it was just the opening ceremony, for me, I'd rather be at, let's say, the gold medal basketball game. And I wouldn't even mind seeing, let's say, swimming or gymnastics in the Olympics. The Olympics would be one for me. The fifth one, I also had college football playoffs, meaning the championship. That, I think, would be the last one on my list. But let's get a couple of texts in here on this. First one says his five are Super Bowl with the Raiders. Well, keep dreaming, buddy. Ain't happening. The Jets have a better chance. I'm just joking. Well, it probably won't happen, actually. He also has the Kentucky Derby with box seats at the finish line. He only gave us four. He did give us five. This one is interesting. He has Tool, the band, at the Spear. Tool was just here on Oahu like 3 or 4 months ago. One of my coworkers at Ruby Tuesday went there, and he loved Tool, saw him at the Blaisdell. I didn't know they were playing at the Spear. But anyway, the Spear is a great venue to go to. He also says, and I don't know what this totally means, Boxing HW Championship in Europe. Do you know what HW stands for? No, Tanner doesn't know either. And then he has, this is a good one, World Cup Final in Europe or South America. So that's a good one. Another texter with his top five, the opening ceremony of the Olympics, Game 7, as I said, he got very specific, Game 7 of the World Series, Game 7 of the NBA Finals, Championship World Cup Soccer, and the 100-meter finals in the Olympics. Those are good ones. And I guess it's smarter to have this list being specific. Because I would love to go to another NCAA Final Four or championship. I've been to three of them. And money wasn't an issue because I got them free from the teams I knew. But that would be fun. Okay, let's see what else we got. Oh, here's a good one. The Masters Final Day. That would be pretty cool. I know Dave Shoji has been to the Masters. He talked very highly of it, of course. And I know people like Tony Salito and Neil Everett have gone to the Kentucky Derby and said it was unbelievable. So somebody is texting in the Super Bowl, the Masters, AFC-NFC championship game, the Olympics, and the Ryder Cup. Yeah, the Ryder Cup would be, see, if I was, it would be great. If I was going to a golf event, or I'd never been to anything besides the Sony Open, yeah, I would say the Masters would probably be first on my list there. Oh,

0: HW means heavyweight championship. That should have been obvious, I guess. And here's a text for you, Tanner, about food. Tanner, highly recommend the tomato soup with sourdough grilled cheese sandwich from Babe's Bakery on Wylie Avenue.
1: Any grilled cheese and tomato soup combo is good for me, personally.
0: Said they make their own sourdough bread fresh daily. Have you ever heard of Italian wedding soup?
1: Yes, I have.
0: Have you ever had it?
1: Yes, but in a very, like, not good version. I think I got it at, like, school for lunch. So it's probably not as good as any other
0: Italian
1: regular kind.
0: Wedding soup in school?
1: Yeah.
0: Wow, Punahou feeds you well, huh?
1: Yeah, sure. I usually just bought the baked potato and left.
0: I think I discovered it at the St. Louis airport once, Italian wedding soup. It's like these little, almost like little meatballs in the broth with almost like pieces of rice, I guess. That probably doesn't describe it accurately, but it's close. And there's a restaurant, not even a restaurant, it's a pizza place near my sister's house, my mother's place in New Jersey, in Cherry Hill. And I discovered it last year. It's been there only for a few years. And you get a bowl of Italian wedding soup. And they give it with those little grilled cheese sandwiches, which isn't tomato soup. It's tomato soup and grilled cheese, you're right, it goes together. But the bread, it was just these little, like, 3-inch-long sandwiches, and they give you, like, 2 of them. It was, like, $8 total, and it was a big bowl of soup. I would go there basically every other day on my last trip back east. Unless I was going to New York City early in the day or something, every other day I would have that with sometimes, like, a slice of pizza. But the price was good, and the quality was even better. But they said they make their own sourdough bread daily, so that's a pretty good one to remember. Another text on this says Indy 500. See, I don't know if I would pick that. The reason being, I even checked the time of Sunday's race. It was 2 hours and 57 minutes. I believe it was 2:57, which is long. I thought it was even longer. I don't know if I would want to sit through a car race for 3 hours, though.
1: I think it would depend on the race. I think,
0: but the Indy 500, even to me, that wouldn't be one of my top ones, though. For me,
1: if you're into racing,
0: oh sure. But again, because it's so long, I wouldn't pick that. That'd be a tough one. I know it's obviously historic, traditional, famous, and all that. But
1: in the same way that some people will be like, "Oh, I don't understand how you watch football," or "I don't understand how you watch basketball." It's just a bunch of guys throwing a ball at a hoop.
0: True. To me, it's just the length. That would be the reason. And also, it's just watching guys turn left for 3 hours. And I know people love it and swear by it in certain areas of the country, and probably in every area there's some fans. I just, that wouldn't be one of my top ones. But there's some good picks there. Tell you what, we got to take our final break. We'll come back with our best and worst and a couple more texts before we wrap it up on Let's Talk Sports, ESPN Honolulu, 92.7 FM and AM 1500.
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0: Gary and Tanner ready to close up shop here with Let's Talk Sports. We will be back tomorrow morning. Rich Miano will be joining us in the 7 a.m. hour. Before we do our best and worst, a couple of more on the top five events that people would like to go, regardless of how much it costs. As I just lost my list here for a second.
1: I guess for me, if I included another one, it would be a game at the Madison Square Garden. I think it would be really awesome.
0: It would, definitely. I definitely would recommend that. Somebody says Winter Olympics also. He has an honorable mention, Summer and Winter Olympics, but his five are Super Bowl, NBA Finals, National Championship in College Basketball, College Football Championship, and the World Series. Yeah, if you're going to pick like a specific game like Game 7 in almost any sport, that would be great. Eddie Aikau, big wave surfing contest, that would be pretty cool. I would love to watch that actually in person. Another one, Stanley Cup Finals, forgot hockey, that's the best. The Open Championship in Great Britain, I guess. Tour de France, Wimbledon, and the Monaco Grand Prix. Here's one, though, that is interesting. And I know one person that actually did this. The texter says, "Aloha, brothers, I have one. Running with the Bulls in Spain. So just seeing the Bulls running at the Matador down a narrow street is a sight to see." See, the problem, I think, with that is that the running of the Bulls, not only would you see them running at the Matador, but it might be running at you. And I believe Don Murphy, of course, from Murphy's Bar and Grill downtown, he did that one year, many years ago, and lived to tell talk about it. That would be interesting. I don't think that would be on my top 10 because I like living. So I'm not sure if I would partake in that.
1: That's pretty good. I also do like to live too, so I probably wouldn't go to the running of the Bulls. I'll watch the highlights of it from Twitter.
0: Yeah, right. That's a little bit safer. That's one event I don't want to be there in person. I always say I want to be at every sporting event. There's nothing like being there. That's the difference. That's the exception right there. I believe it is that time of the day when we give, and there's a lot to choose from, our best and our worst, and we'll start that right now.
2: Best and worst.
0: If you want, I will go first because it's the easiest best I've ever had. Three words. New York Knickerbockers. Yes, that, enough said. Knicks, Eastern Conference champs. That is my best of the best.
1: Now you're going to go with the good old Chris Paul, Steve Nash, must-see TV. Three words. but honestly, let's go Knicks. I'm rooting for the Knicks. I think the Knicks are going to win the NBA Finals. I don't care who they're going to be seeing in the NBA Finals, whether it be the Thunder or the Spurs. I'm taking the power of friendship this year. For my best, I'm going to go with one of my favorite players in the league, Derek White, getting a recognition for all-defensive first team. Been a terrible year for him offensively, but at least he's still his good old best defensive guard in the league, right next to Asar Thompson, who's more of a forward, but shout out to D. White.
0: Okay, here is my worst, and I saw this took place over the weekend in a town called Franklin, Tennessee. There's a high school there called Centennial High School. They have, like everybody else around the country, their high school graduation. And for some stupid reason, the school officials kept the event outside under a, quote, rain or shine policy, even though the forecast had predicted severe weather in advance. The administrators believed the ceremony could be finished before the storm arrived and were concerned not everyone would fit in the gym, so they kept it outside. And there is a video showing the graduates, the families, and the staff soaked by a torrential downpour, sitting in their caps and gowns in the rain. What were you thinking? Unbelievable.
1: See, I'm toxic in the way. If it started raining at my graduation, I would just be like, you know, this is actually a blessing, you know?
0: This was not just rain, though. This was like a torrential downpour.
1: I think it would be fun. Fun little story. But, you know, unfortunate for those families there. For my worst, I'm going to have to keep it quick. Stephen A. Smith for acting like a mafia boss all weekend long, going in on Jaylen Brown. Nick Wright had something to say about him. And then he insinuated that LeBron James and Clutch Sports told Nick Wright to go at Stephen A. Smith, which Nick Wright vehemently denies, because it's just so funny that Stephen A. is just wrapped his hands around this industry thinking that he's so much better than everybody, and everyone just being like, I think we're just tired of you right now, man. So just stick to rooting for the Knicks, or quote-unquote rooting, I guess.
0: I had that as a finalist for my worst for the exact same reason that you said. He is just going above and beyond and too much of that. We are out of time. We'll be back tomorrow, myself at 5, Tanner and I at 7. Have a great day, everybody. Aloha.
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4: 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Senior NBA writer for The Ringer, Howard Beck. Basketball Hall of Famer, Shaquille O'Neal. And now, sitting in for Rich, it's Susie Schuster.
7: Well, hello, everybody. Happy to be with you. Susie Schuster in for Rich Eisen, who's currently 60,000 feet over somewhere on his way to New York. He's presenting at the Emmys tonight in New York. So time to hold our breath, guys, as I sit here and agonize over the best sports host category, if you know what I'm talking about. If you know what I'm talking about, TJ Jefferson, good morning, sir. The candle is lit. Good to see you.
8: Candle's barely lit, you know, because there's three wicks here and only one's working. So we got to work on this.
7: You got to do something.
9: Are we out? Can we get a new one? What are we doing over there?
8: You messed up how I was going to start the show, though. I was going to start off by going, what's up, what's up, what's up?
7: Good morning.
8: Oh, nobody.
7: Good afternoon.
9: That means.
7: Did I throw you by going to you before Chris Brockman? Is that what happened?
8: Yeah, a little bit. I wasn't used to it.
7: I was going to go counterclockwise today. Oh. I was going to change things up, see if you're paying attention.
8: Yeah, that was just a big what's up, what's up, what's up.
7: What's up, what's up, what's up.
8: If you know, you know.
10: You threw me off, dude.
7: Mikey, I try to keep you on your toes here, okay?
10: I was ready for a Brockman, me, TJ. TJ wasn't ready. I think you basically did throw TJ off.
8: Yeah, because normally everyone goes that way.
7: Guys, I'm like that. I try to keep it fresh here.
8: I'm here. No,
10: okay?
7: I try to keep it fresh. Christopher, how are you this morning?
9: Hey, I'm wonderful.
7: How's your mom?
9: 60,000 feet, that's high. I don't think he's that high, right?
7: I mean, it depends on...
9: Well, he's probably still high based on his performance yesterday at the barbecue. But, hey, great to see you. Great to be here. What's happening?
7: I thought that was your segue, but he's still high off of the Knicks win.
9: Oh, yeah, that's too bad.
7: I mean, you guys, that game yesterday, let's just have a quick conversation about this. 130-93. A lot of time. I mean,
9: hey, Cleveland was up 8-2, guys. It was 8-2.
7: Analytically.
9: And the Cavs looked great.
7: Analytically, they did great.
9: Analytically, they were balling. Game five, analytically.
7: By the way, yeah.
9: Coming up on Thursday.
7: You're going to come over and watch that game.
9: Yeah,
7: I'm coming over to watch
9: the analytic game five on Thursday. Look, I said it here last week. You guys called me crazy. It was over after game one. The series was over after game one, after Cleveland blew the 22-point lead with 7 and change to go. It was done. Absolute toast. This series went exactly how we all thought. Knicks in 4, and now they're going to the finals, and now they have eight days off, TJ, before game one on June 3rd. And they're just going to sit back like Red Auerbach in the lounge chair with a cigar. And
7: they're going to sit back.
9: They're going to relax, but they're already healthy.
7: They're going to get, there's always time for an ice bath.
9: I guess, but when you're hot like these Knicks have been in the last 11 games, a historic run to the NBA Finals, a point margin we've never seen in the history of basketball. They've won 11 straight games. I don't know if you want 8 days off. You want to keep the good times rolling here.
7: Yeah.
9: But, you know, we got at least 2 more games in the West. We got Spurs and Thunder tonight. That is going to be epic. I imagine this series has been fantastic, but this is all about New York right now. A very likable group, TJ.
8: Mm-hmm.
9: Happy for them. Happy for their fans. They've got a really well-known and passionate fan base. And, you know, they're...
11: Are you really happy for their fan base?
9: No, I hate all of them, but, like, I am happy for them because everyone should get to experience the joy of their favorite team winning a championship, regardless of my personal feelings for them. It is the coolest thing as a sports fan that you can experience. And, you know, hopefully they get to do that, and I'm going to go vomit now.
11: Yeah, and, well, I mean, Rocket Arena really did sound like New York City last night. It was exciting for them to watch. And the way those fans travel, because we know that those New York fans travel.
9: Air Chalamet, baby.
11: Yeah, I mean, I think my son was paying attention, of course, because, Jenner was there. Who are you kidding? We know who makes the money.
9: But it's been a wild ride, TJ. We've never seen anything like this. I mean, what was your reaction to watching these games?
8: Well, like you said, I always say this, and Rich kind of rolls his eyes. I'm like, sometimes a story's already been written, and we're just reading it. The Knicks are winning the Larry O'B this year, man. There's not a doubt in my mind. I'm just going to call it. I'm putting it out there. And what you said, Chris, right, they've got this time off. But what else the Knicks have going for them, Zeus?
9: I don't love the time off.
8: Is health.
11: Mm-hmm.
8: They're healthy.
11: No hamstrings.
8: The Spurs... And no the ankles. Thunder are going to beat the crap out of each other for the next week or so, right? Fox's ankle won't get better. Jalen Williams' hammy won't get better. All the little injuries that they have are not going to get better. The Knicks are healthy, and they're sitting there chilling. I don't know, man. I feel like this is the Knicks' year.
11: Well,
8: and I've got a lot of friends from New York. I love New York. It's my favorite city. A lot of my friends are Knicks fans. I'm happy for them.
11: It was another reason, TJ, that I went to the bad phone to call up Dr. Shaquille O'Neal, because he knows about sweeps and he knows about sitting there waiting as he sat and waited in 2001 with a series of sweeps before they went on to the game.
9: Yeah, they went 15-1 in that playoffs, right?
11: Yes.
8: One game one.
9: That was their only loss of the playoffs.
11: Yeah, I was there.
9: Yeah.
8: And the Iverson step over game.
11: It was back in the day where you have to go find it. Like, everybody wants you to do a stand-up holding a broom. You know what I mean? Like, it's like all the local.
9: Right.
11: Well, guys, the Lakers got out their brooms last night, sweeping their way. I mean, like all that, like all the shtick that goes with, like, you know, that kind of coverage.
9: Sure, sure.
11: It's great. Can't wait to see all the brooms in New York.
9: Local
11: but
9: news,
11: yeah,
9: baby.
11: I mean, let me tell you something. Phil Jackson got into his Jedi mind tricks, trying to keep the guys entertained and focused while they had days off, and that's exactly what Mike Brown's going to have to do. But I think you're right. I think that. You can say, and it is true, like, you really want to have the competition, but I'm going to tell you right now, I'd rather have a healthy team than a short amount of time, no matter what.
9: Yeah, 4 days off, though. Eight's a lot.
8: It's a lot. But
9: eight's a lot. I would almost schedule some scrimmages against the boys at Rucker Park, bring in the Globetrotters. Is there a select team you could? I mean, I can round up some of my boys. We can go play.
8: I'm sure St. John's.
11: That'd be great.
8: You know what I mean?
11: Jalen Brunson would really love to, you know.
9: They need to get some run. You need
11: hang
9: to
11: out with
9: the,
11: a bunch of, like,
9: the
11: you know, 5'10" guys.
9: I mean, I was watching Coop play with his boys. They could hoop a little bit. I don't know. I feel like eight's a long day, a long rest, but we'll see how the rest of the West shakes out. Maybe.
11: Chris, I've got 2 weeks off for my undefeated team in Goldie's League. I mean, what am I supposed to do?
9: What are you going to do? You got to keep the girls
11: stressing out.
9: You got to keep the fires burning.
11: I'm bringing them to the gym. I'm taking them to UCLA. Corey Close is going to let us do a scrimmage over there.
9: There you go.
11: Against the Bruins.
9: See, that's what I mean. That's what Mike Brown should be doing.
11: Like your friends.
9: Find some AAU teams.
11: Yeah.
9: You know?
8: Remember that they had 9 days off after they swept the Sixers and they
9: it didn't matter.
8: Swept the Cavs. So
9: they got their asses kicked in game one until the last 7 minutes.
8: Yeah.
9: So the rust was real.
8: Yeah.
9: Until Brunson just took over.
8: For about 36 minutes.
9: I guess.
11: Let's talk about Brunson. Let's talk about him being
8: Brunson.
11: What is he, the third highest paid player on this team? And his unselfish play and what he represents and him just he's exactly representative of who this team is. I would say your friend Kat, too, by the way. You might want to send him a gift for making it.
9: You should send Kat a gift.
11: You should send him a gift.
8: I don't know how to get in touch with Kat.
11: Okay. I'll hook you up.
9: We know.
8: Kat was all piling on me, but when the Cowboys beat the Eagles, I couldn't get in touch with Kat. So
11: would you like me to help you out, TJ?
8: Now, I don't want to mess with him, man. I'm going to leave his mind right. He's got big
9: things. Now you sound like Rich. That's preposterous.
11: By the way, that's it. You're not wrong. Because I'm always.
8: Oh, I don't want to bother Dusty May. He's going on every other show except ours. I don't want to bother him.
11: Should I see if I could have Dusty May call in tomorrow? He'd be so mad.
9: I mean, we talked to him after the natty, but my point is that while they were on their run, can't come on the show. I don't want to bother him. Really? I think he can take 10 minutes to talk to us.
11: I'm always
9: and
11: happy
9: I think
11: to
9: Kat, Kat can
11: people.
9: Take 10 minutes to answer whatever you want to send him.
10: That's what I'm saying. Kat's got a day off tomorrow.
9: Yeah, I mean.
10: Why can't he zoom in?
9: That's what I'm saying.
11: Okay. Let me get on it.
9: Let's go.
11: Let me make it happen.
9: Let's go.
11: Just to annoy you guys. Just to see. Now it's like a flex thing.
9: And Rich is so jealous.
10: Why would that annoy us?
11: You'd be happy.
10: It might annoy the other person that sits in that chair.
9: Yeah. He'd be very annoyed.
11: And?
9: That's a shame.
11: And? Has he told you this, that the last time the Knicks won, it was his 30th birthday?
10: Yeah, he made a video yesterday.
11: Did he?
10: Yeah.
9: Last time they went to the finals.
11: Last time they went to the finals.
10: Last time they won, he was four.
11: Pardon me. Yeah. He had a party in downtown Manhattan at a place called Denial.
9: Good sign.
11: A lot of ESPN people coming in.
9: Good omen.
10: Denial was a river in Egypt.
11: It was. It was, yeah. I'm just saying.
9: Still a river.
11: It was a big day for him. It let him forget about how average the Yankees are for right now. So it was a nice way for him to concentrate on the positive. And, yeah, I mean, we got a big game coming up. Do you really think it's going to be the Spurs and not OKC? I'm curious about what your prognostication is.
9: Is that a question?
11: Yeah.
9: For now, I thought you were teasing.
10: I don't know.
9: I prefer the way San Antonio plays basketball as opposed to the other team that they're playing, and I'm rooting for them.
11: Yeah. I think that I'm feeling the magic of Pop. I'm channeling that right now.
9: Okay.
11: So I'm just saying that I just feel like that succession way that he shows up at the airport, he has all season long, the way he showed up in the locker room, Darren Fox talking about how we rallied the troops, what have you. I don't know, TJ. I like what I'm seeing there. I like the fact that they're figuring out how to stop. You can't stop Shea. You can only hope to contain the flop.
10: I'm pretty easy on this, right? Like, while Brockman all year and many of the NBA fans were complaining about the flopping, and I air quote flop, because not all of it's flopping. A lot of it is. I'm starting to turn now. I'm starting to turn because I'm seeing people constantly hit the ground. I posted a video on my Instagram, Brockman, the other day of Allen Iverson highlights. 5'11", let's be honest, 5'11", a yard and a half.
9: Nobody got beat up more.
10: No one got beat up more than Allen Iverson. And yet there was a 2-minute video of him driving him driving to the rack. Not one time did Allen Iverson hit the ground. Not one time in this 2-minute video that had countless clips of him going to the basket, getting hit. Like, so constant falling. Yeah, I'm starting to now get on the side of everyone who's a little upset by this. This is kind of insane.
11: Well, it's a little bit like Caitlin Clark, I have to say. Like, after a while, you're like, okay, stop complaining and just play.
9: Complaining.
11: It gets a little tiring. You know, I'm a huge Caitlin Clark fan. Yeah. But after a while, it's like, you know what? Stop going to the ref every time. Stop going. And like, I think Shea's in the same boat. Where it's like, you know what, it's kind of like,
10: okay,
11: we see
10: bro. Yeah, like, and there are, I zoomed in a lot. There were times where the defenders don't give him room to come down, but a lot of...
9: I saw a cut up yesterday, too, of his first couple years with the Clippers.
10: Never fell. But he never had this many shots. He wasn't the man.
9: But he was driving to the rack, taking step backs, all this stuff. Yeah. Never went to the ground once. And someone was like, who taught him to play like this?
11: Yeah. And by the way, if somebody taught him to play this way, regardless whether they taught him or not, if it works, you keep doing it, right?
9: Well, he's won back-to-back.
11: Scored like this. It's the free
9: he's won back-to-back MVPs.
11: Up, right?
9: He's averaging 30 points a game. And, you know, they're still the favorites to win another championship.
11: And he's spaghetti in space. I mean, the body, it's so working. You know, it's so funny how you teach these kids to hold your shot. He just seems to expand in the air, right? I mean...
9: Yeah, I mean, was it the Onion post over the weekend of, like, trying to draw a foul while shooting a free throw, and it's him, like, flopping on the free throw line?
11: Yeah.
9: It's tough. It's tough. I'm rooting for the Spurs, but, I mean, who knows?
11: I think if you ask Shaq, Shaq's rooting for the food. Who are you
9: kidding? Is this going 7?
11: Yeah.
9: Or do we think it's going 7? I mean, OKC does have the 2 home games. It's a huge advantage, obviously.
10: Definitely. I'm hoping it goes 7 just for more basketball.
9: Right.
11: We're seeing incredible basketball. I mean, last night was like a blow up, but over there we're seeing incredible basketball, and it's fun. And it's fun that everyone's watching this, and it's fun to watch Wemby, and it's fun to watch Wemby like parachute out a ball from half court at a buzzer. I will ask Shaquille O'Neal today what he would do with Wemby.
8: Oh, he would eat him alive. I mean, this is Shaq Diesel we're talking
11: about. It is, but at the same time, when you have a player like him and you're coming out to guard him because you got to come out so far out, what do you do? And who's coming around the other side?
8: Yeah, that would have been Ho Grant's job. They would have probably put him out there to go check.
11: Oh, that's nice.
8: But what, like, nobody, how, especially that, Chris, that 99 to like 0203 Shaq. You can't do anything with that, man.
12: No, you couldn't. Nobody could stop that guy in the history of the sport. MDE, most dominant ever. Yeah, he would destroy Wemby down low. But then, you know, I don't know if Shaq's playing D on Wemby.
8: No, that's
12: 30 feet from the basket.
11: That's what I'm saying. But that's my point exactly.
12: That half court shot.
11: We will ask him, what do you do with
12: him? Halftime was so sick.
8: Yeah.
12: Like, you could see Wemby eyeing that the whole time. He's like, give me the ball. I'm going to take two dribbles, and I'm going to shoot it from half court, and I'm going to make it. Whack. Bam. And it was like, oh, God, that was awesome.
8: Yeah, that was pretty dope.
12: I love Wemby. Wemby is amazing. We need Wemby in Madison Square Garden doing the finals things. I saw him play at MSG at Christmas 2 years ago, and he nearly threw up a 50-piece. It was unbelievable, and I cannot wait to see him. He's already established himself. I think he's the best player in the league already, and I think if he may, you know, get the finals, the national, big picture, all the casuals are going to be watching, not just the diehards like us. I think everyone's going to see how special this guy is, and he's just going to rocket into a new stratosphere in terms of fame and face of the league, and we need it, TJ. I'm done with the flopping. I'm done with OKC. You guys are toast. Love George Kittle. Don't need to see you courtside. Let's go.
8: I'm not going to say the Thunder are toast, and I'm not going to say.
12: I'm not saying that they're toast, but like, let's go. San Antonio, new blood.
8: But the Thunder are new blood.
12: Yeah, but I'm already sick of them, and so is everyone else.
8: Look, the Thunder.
12: Mad Dog will echo exactly what I'm saying.
11: Mad Dog always says it like it is, and that's why I called him to come on.
12: Let's do it.
11: So let's take a break. When we come back, Christopher Mad Dog Russo will join us. Don't go anywhere. We've got win-loss all day, guys. I'm sitting in the chair. You know I'm going to take every single one of your calls.
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0: Back here on the Rich Eisen Show, I'm Susie Schuster in for Rich Eisen. I'm happy to be with you guys. And my first thought was, can I call Christopher Russo and ask him to come on, please, to spend some time with us talking about this Knicks victory? And Chris, you always answer the phone for me. I so appreciate it. I don't take it for granted. Are you as excited about this Knicks win as my husband Rich is?
1: I saw the video there with Richard. I am not a Knicks fan. I was rooting for the Lakers in the early 70s when the Knicks, of course, beat them 2 out of 3. So I am not a Knicks fan per se. But I understand the euphoria that a Knicks fan is dealing with right now. I mean, 27 years before they were in the final, killing everybody left and right, down 2-1 to Atlanta. They blew them out 3 straight games. Obviously, Philadelphia making shots. The offense, the Knicks have never at times, have always struggled offensively. Their offense right now looks just, you know, I mean, it's phenomenal with everybody making contributions, including the bench. I was not for firing Thibodeau. Let's give Mike Brown his bouquet. He's done a great job with, you know, moving around this offense and getting contributions from everybody besides Jalen Brunson, who did bail him out after game one. So, I mean, listen, I certainly get the idea that the Knicks fan right now feels on top of the world. Now, I will throw a little cold water on it for a minute. Number one, the Eastern Conference is terrible. Cleveland stinks. Philadelphia won their game 7 in Boston. No Embiid, 44-45 wins, not a big team. And Atlanta is not a good basketball team. So, and the Celtics were not whole or a year without Tatum. So I will throw a little cold water on it. The West was much better. OKC and San Antonio, big-time teams, both won 60 games. So I will do that, and we shall see how the Knicks handle the next round. But I wouldn't bet against them. They got too much flow right now, too much continuity, and a lot of confidence. Give them credit. They've done a hell of a job.
0: Why do you think it's working right now?
1: Why is it working?
0: Yeah, why is it working?
1: It's a good question. I don't know. I mean, you know, they've been together for a couple years. Owen Obi and Towns and Brunson and Hart and Bridges. So they've been together a little bit. So that, I think that's got a little something to do with it. You know, last year they probably, you know, they got unlucky against Indiana in game one. I think Brown's, you know, offense has had some effect. They got a good draw. You know, Indiana last year was a very good team. These group of teams were not good. They got a good draw. And sometimes God plays in the games. You know, they got a good flow going. Sometimes it's your time for your team. You know, I've seen it in sports with a lot of teams. Start with the Giants when they beat the Phillies in a World Series and beat the Texans in a World Series in 10. Won their first championship. I felt all through the playoffs the Giants were going to get lucky and win. 96 Yankees felt that. Sometimes it's maybe just your year. And I think there's a little something to that here with this Knicks team. And Brunson, of course, is, you know, he's a great clutch player and big spots. You know, I mean, he's not the greatest Knick of all time. That's ridiculous. Okay. He's not Willis Reed, who won 2 championships, beat Wes Baylor and Wilt Chamberlain, for crying out loud, made the first 2 shots in game 7. He's not Clyde, one of the all-time greats who won 2 titles, too. He's not on that level, and I don't even think he's on the Ewing level.
2: Oh.
1: But, I mean, not right now he's not. How about winning a championship first? You know, Ewing got the 2 finals. How about winning a championship? Plus, Ewing had to beat Jordan, had to beat Hakeem Olajuwon. I mean, he had to get through Jordan all the time. One of the great, plus he got burned with a terrible decision with that fight with the Heat. I mean, Ewing was star-crossed as the Knicks. He got really unlucky in his whole career. So, I mean, I can understand a Knicks fan putting him ahead of Ewing. I think that is the dividing line right now. But he's not Willis and he's not Clyde. That's not fair. Those 2 guys won 2 championships. Willis also won an MVP. And let's not forget that Willis won the first championship with Clyde in Knicks history. Plus, they beat West, Baylor, and Wilt. 3 Hall of Famers, 3 arguably top 10, top 15 players in the history of the NBA in a 7th game. So we got to take it easy a little bit on that.
2: Yeah, okay, Doug. I'm glad you hit on all that, because I did want to ask you about the Brunson all-time rank talk that's been kind of taking over, you know, everyone's thoughts and then all the shows right now. So you top 5, where does the championship put him?
1: I would put him, I mean, let's say wins a championship.

0: How about Cleveland? You think Jordan's a little better than Donovan Mitchell? I'm not to mention Pippen. I must have missed it. So let's put a little break on all that. But again, if they do beat Wembanyama, and I still think it's going to be Oklahoma City, if they do beat SGA or if they beat the Spurs and they're not going to have home court, then I think we can have another discussion. Right now I put them, and I have trouble putting them over to Buescher, but right now I'll put them fourth to make the Knicks fan happy. Fourth.
1: I mean, I was still going to go Knicks, but now I want to hear about why you think it's OKC.
0: I think OKC, I think they're going to beat the Spurs. I think OKC, you know, they got to get their two players back. They got two injuries right now, Mitchell and Williams, and they both need them back. But OKC's got two centers, Holmgren and Hartenstein, who will make it difficult for Towns and Robinson. SGA will be the best player on the court. They got home field, home court. They got experience. They won a championship, and they won it in Game 7, and they got a better bench than the Knicks do. So because of those reasons, I would pick OKC. If I was a Knicks fan, I would root for the Spurs to get through this series, and they could. I don't think they will, but they could. I would root for the Spurs only because of youth. The Knicks played well against San Antonio in a regular year. They won 2 out of 3. So I would root for the Spurs, but I do think Knicks Thunder, I think you got to give an edge to the Thunder in the final. I really do. Plus, the conference is much better. Guys,
2: agree.
0: The Atlanta Hawks stink, okay? The Cleveland Cavaliers stink. They're not a big-time team. All right, Jared Allen is not a big player. Mobley's pretty good. Harden never wins. And Mitchell's very good. That's it. That's their team. And Atkinson wasn't exactly Red Auerbach in this series. Let's be also fair there. And the Knicks also always beat Philly. And Embiid didn't play in a couple of games. And the Sixers, they're not a great team. They won 44, 45 games. So let's put a little break on the idea that the Knicks got through, you know, essentially, you know, they didn't beat the 86 Celtics to get to the final. Let's keep that in mind.
2: Wait, John, can we stay on Cleveland? Where does that analytics quote from Atkinson rank on the dumbest things you've ever heard?
0: He's down 3-0 when he gives the analytics quote. Come on, Kenny. Who, by the way, who I love because I love him with the Brooklyn Nets. I thought he got fired unceremoniously. And then, of course, he did a terrible job in game one. When you have a 22-point lead with 7:52 to go, it is your job as a coach to figure out how to steer that plane into landing. Okay, that's your job. You got a 22-point lead, call the right timeout, get the ball out of Brunson's hands, get the ball into Mitchell. I mean, figure out how to get a basket or two or a stop or two. I don't need to hear about analytics or about fluidity or about Steve Kerr and all that nonsense. You got 7:52 left in the game. You got a 22-point lead. Knicks are flat as a pancake, haven't played well. Win the game. That's the coach's job in that spot. He didn't do that. So that on top of the game 3 with the data, and there's your answer. A rough series for Kenny Atkinson. Let's put it that way. Rough series.
1: I don't know how you come back from it. I honestly don't understand. When you say how do you keep your job?
0: Well, he's going to keep his job. They won. He's done a good, you know, they've won, you know, they got to a conference final. Last year they won 60-something games. You know, they're not a great team. I mean,
1: Chris, this guy's going to be a punchline for the rest of his career.
0: They were not, for the data or the game one?
1: Oftentimes you can be coach of the year and then you can have a gaffe like this. And it's not the first time a coach of the year will lose his job the year after.
0: I agree. Like, I mean,
1: lose it the next year.
0: I agree. I mean, I wouldn't rule it out, but they did win a game 7 in Detroit. They did get to a conference final. Last year they lost in the second round. He comes from the curve field. I think they will keep him, but he didn't do himself any favors. He had a rough series. Now, again, they were not beating the Knicks. I thought the Knicks would win in 5 before the series started. Vegas had the Knicks as -260-something, made him a huge favorite. Cleveland's not as good as the Knicks. So it's not like they were a huge team. They didn't have home court. This is not an upset. I mean, the Knicks are better than the Cavs. So you got to remember that. That's the first definition for me. Mosley blew a 24-point lead in the third quarter in game 6 at home against Detroit. That's fireable. That's fireable. This is a little different. So I don't think that they will get rid of him. I don't know.

0: And Gilbert, who knows? I'm not swearing on his job security. I don't think I would fire him, but that was perplexing what happened here the last week for him.
1: We haven't even mentioned the fact that Harden said that he still thinks that they were the better team.
0: Oh, what a stupid comment. Well, if anybody wants Harden, Harden's a bum. Let's call it like we see it. If anybody wants Harden on their team in a big spot and you need your life, he treats every game, whether it's game 7 or a game in Sacramento in game 36 in January, he treats every game as the same. He's so careless with the basketball. The fact that Jeff Van Gundy told me about 7 years ago that he thought that Harden was better than Jerry West. Are you kidding me?
1: That's insulting.
0: I love Jeff, but that was a bad one. Harden is just, he's not a championship player. As simple as that. And what the Cavs do with him would be interesting because they got a handshake agreement that they sign him for next year. But you're not winning with James Harden as your point guard. It's as simple as that.
1: Handshake for like $43 million, though, I think. Isn't it something crazy?
2: He has a player option. I assume he'll opt in because it's $40-something million.
1: $43 million.
0: He would not be on my team. If I was coaching or an owner of a team, James Harden would not be on it. He doesn't play well in big spots.
2: But dog, what do they do? Do they put something together for Giannis? Do they try to lure LeBron away from LA? Like, what is their next step to kind of be real East contenders?
0: I don't know. I don't think LeBron's ever going back to Cleveland. Why would you go back to Cleveland if you're LeBron when you won in Cleveland? You go back to Cleveland and lose, and you're going to take away the shine of winning there, 8, 9, 10 years ago. I'd be shocked if LeBron goes back to Cleveland. I wouldn't do that. I mean, I think that ship has passed. Your question, though, is a good one. I do not know what they do. They don't have enough pieces to get Giannis. I think the team that can get Giannis is Oklahoma City. And Stephen A. made that point. I think he's right. They got a lot of guys. They got 2 picks in the draft, 12 and 17. They could trade Holmgren. They got guys they could trade. They could trade guys off that bench. That is the team that I could see trading for Giannis. I don't think Cleveland's got the wherewithal to do that. And if I'm LeBron, I'm not going to Cleveland anyway. So, but if your question is what happens to Cleveland, I don't have the answer for you. I really don't. Tough spot they're in.
1: I just think LeBron stays right where he is in his beautiful home here with all of his stuff. His kids are in the schools that they want to be in. His wife is happy.
0: He's playing with his kid. I mean, so, he still runs the team. I would be shocked. LeBron likes to be the center of attention, so this is going to be, what he does or what he doesn't do. He loves that. He loves that notoriety. But I think at the end of the day, he'll be with the Lakers. I'm with you 100%.
1: I was reading that article the other day about how the Lakers hired a guy from...
0: I saw that.
1: Right, who's got Pelicans. He's a real rocket scientist. And I'm like, oh, great, let's get somebody with more AI in to work on a game that really should go by feel. What was your reaction to that?
0: Yeah, stupid. I think Atkinson showed you there, too. Too many, and it just isn't in basketball. Baseball deals with this nonsense, too. This idea that, computers, data, 24-year-old kids, graduated from Harvard, riding a Schwinn bike to the office, in a sweatshirt, just with their hair wet after washing their hair, thinking they know more about sports than scouts or media people who've been following for 50, 60 years. Dodge, you're crazy. Watch with your eyes. That will tell you who's a great player, who isn't a great player, what team needs, what a team doesn't need. Watch the games. I don't need to have a computer or data or any of that nonsense to tell me who's a good player and who isn't a good player. So, and I do think that this era of front office analytics in all sports has really caused major, major problems. And I think it's bad for the game. And I think there's no guarantee you're going to win just because. How about Larry Bird? You think Larry Bird, how did the data look for him? Too slow, can't play defense, da-da-da-da-da-da. How about Bird in a big spot? You want him playing for you in a big game? I do. And how about you? How about Magic? Can't shoot, doesn't make threes, slow, blah, blah, blah. How'd that work out? Magic Johnson. So I don't pay attention to that nonsense. I never have. I never will. Obviously, Cleveland does because you heard that from Atkinson after game 3. So Cleveland does.
1: Yeah. Do you want to come over and watch game 5 with us? We're going to all get together and watch game 5 because analytically, it's going to be a great game.
0: Yeah, good game tonight. I think it's a 7-game series anyway. I think even if OKC won tonight, they'd win game 6, and I wouldn't rule out OKC to win a road game in game 6 if they had to. I think we'll be sitting there fourth quarter, 10:15 Saturday night, 84-82 Thunder and see if they get through the game. I still think they'll win this series. I like to see the two guys play, but I think they still will win the series. I'll pick them in. I picked them before the series started in seven. I'll stick with it.
1: All right, then who takes it all then?
0: I think OKC will win the final, will win the whole thing. I think, you know, I thought originally the Knicks would get, you know, would win a game. Now I'm going to give them a lot more respect, and they will be a complete pain in the neck in the final. If Indiana could go to a seventh game, why can't the Knicks? And Haliburton got hurt in game seven. So I would say OKC in seven in the next two rounds.
1: Quick this baseball question for you, by the way. Quick baseball question. What do you make of the celebration in the outfield by the San Francisco Giants?
0: What happened there? I didn't see it.
1: Did you see the three outfielders with the hip thrust dance? Did you miss that one?
0: I did miss it.
1: Let me do you a favor. Yeah. Let me do you a favor. Go like this.
0: Is that bad, huh?
2: You don't like it?
1: Did you like it? The hip thrust dance?
2: Pretty funny.
1: You thought so?
2: Kind of.
1: I thought it's like...
0: When you're 10 games below 500 and you've been a disaster, why don't after you win a game, walk inside, shake hands with the winning pitcher and the manager, and try to win the next game? Why don't you try to do that instead of doing hip thrust when you beat the White Sox? I mean, if that's who it was against.
1: Wasn't it a victory over the Dodgers, the first one? Maybe it was the Dodgers. This is what I would say, too. It's like, call me when you have a ring on your hand. Okay, don't do this against the Dodgers. Act like you've been there before, correct?
0: Absolutely right. And 100%. The Dodgers and the Giants, you know, they have nothing to be ashamed of. They won three championships there, you know, 10, 15 years ago, but they've been terrible ever since. They got a manager from the University of Tennessee, really? They've been a bad team, and they're 10 under 500, going absolutely nowhere. When you win a game, do it quietly. Go into the manager's or I go into your clubhouse and try to win two in a row. That's what a team like the Giants, Mets, Red Sox, teams that are underachieved, that's what they should do. 100%.
1: You have a good Pop story for us?
0: A what story?
1: Good Greg Popovich story. I'm always curious to hear if people have had interactions with him.
0: Well, I love what he did all those years with what's his last name? Craig, who passed away with the cancer. He went to his funeral.
1: Yeah, with Craig Sager.
0: Craig Sager. When he went to his funeral, too, Craig Sager died a heroic death in a lot of ways. And, you know, Popovich went to his funeral and everything else. I've always loved Pop. I'll tell you a good Pop story. You know who was, you know, Bennett Salvatore is a good friend of mine.
1: Mm-hmm.
0: Bennett, because he, you know, lives in Stamford, Connecticut, repped forever in the NBA. You know who his favorite coach was to coach? Popovich.
1: Why?
0: Yeah, he thought he was a no-nonsense guy, an Air Force guy. Only gave him grief when he thought he had a good point to make. Loved Popovich. Loved him. So I always thought that was interesting. That we really, because Popovich can come across as, you know, a little gruff, hates the media, not very accommodating. I remember with the 99, when the Knicks got to the final 27 years ago, you know, he was, you know, whatever he was, 48, 49 years of age. You know, Mike and myself, the old Mike and Amando days, we went to every one of those games, including in San Antonio. And, you know me, I always got to ask the questions in the post game. And so he would never remember it. I would always figure out something to ask him. Three games at the Garden, two games at the Hemisphere in San Antonio. It's before the new arena was built. And I was always trying to ask him something to rattle him up. A question after the game, but I'm a big Pop fan. You know, the five championships, excellent, excellent coach. Now listen, he had Robinson, then he had obviously Duncan. Mm-hmm. It helps to have the players, but a great coach. And he also beat Phil Jackson when Jackson used to get on him. You know, Jackson used to pick on Popovich because that championship they won in '99 was in a short season. He played 48 games that year. And that was his first title, and he used to kill him. Jackson used to try to tweak the Spurs on that all the time. But Popovich is a hard guy not to like.
1: When I was traveling with the Lakers, it was during all those series with Phil Jackson. And, I mean, a total gentleman to deal with. But, man, he used to get under Phil's crawl, like I think almost worse than any coach did. And it was just like a Jedi mind trick with the two of them out there.
0: Remember something else. Dave Stern never let Popovich coach the Olympic team because Popovich didn't play all his players on TV games in Miami. Larry Brown told me that. And so I was on the air. So as a result, I don't believe, no, I don't follow the Olympics that carefully. Kerr, Krzyzewski, mm-hmm. he never had a chance to coach an Olympic team because that was Stern's doing, as he was mad at Popovich for, you know, doing a load management right. with his Spurs team, because he's really the first guy to do it from that standpoint.
1: Chris, thank you for your time as always. You're always a gentleman with us.
0: You got it. Keep it going. Nice
1: Thanks.
0: To be on.
1: Good to see you. Good Thanks, to see you. When we come back, got a lot more talk about these playoff runs. This is too much fun, but God, he's the best. Gotta love a little Mad Dog in the morning.
2: Love it.
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0: 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I wonder what Chris Russo does for fun. What do you think he does for fun? Let's make something up. What does he do?
1: Oh, we know, because he told us once. He eats gummies and he...
2: Gambles.
0: That's it, right?
2: Yeah.
0: I think he's a baker. I think he spends time in...
2: Oh, you think he's like a sourdough guy?
0: What does he do? Do you think he
2: He makes muffins every morning.
0: Right? Let's make this up.
3: Like cupcakes?
0: Let's make this up. He puts on Springsteen.
2: Oh, for sure. Okay.
0: For sure.
2: Puts on Springsteen. Right? He goes down to the local place and gets a funfetti cake.
0: Right? Makes a muffin. Maybe he's a muffin guy. He goes for a walk. Yeah. He listens to Springsteen. He gets a muffin and a coffee.
1: But he's a bacon, egg, and cheese guy.
0: He's got to be, right?
2: What do you think Mad Dog's For You page on Instagram is?
1: Does Mad Dog even have Instagram?
2: Oh, there's no chance.
0: There's no chance. He doesn't even know what Instagram is.
2: There's no chance.
1: Instagram, didn't exist until
0: a few
1: years
0: ago. Facebook. He's not wasting his time online. There's no analytics. There's no analytics, right?
2: There's none.
1: Speaking of things that didn't exist
2: he's the greatest.
1: In a while, I was thinking this, and I brought this up this morning. Like, the last time the Knicks went to the finals was, 1999?
2: 99, baby.
1: So try to, think of all the things, especially things we use today, that did not exist. Like, I moved to Los Angeles in September of 1999. Right?
2: Okay.
1: But think everything that didn't exist. For one thing, the Oklahoma City Thunder, who they might play in the finals, did not exist in 19.
2: Well, they did.
1: They were in Seattle.
2: They were
1: a different team. Yeah. And then iPhones didn't exist. Facebook, Instagram, Gmail did not exist in 1999.
2: What was the number one movie that year? Was it The Matrix?
1: That's a good question. I don't even know.
0: I think.
2: Number one song, let's see. Number one song.
1: Think about, though, Spotify, Reddit, things that we use. Uber, of course, did not exist back then. You still had to hail a taxi.
2: Here we go. The top five songs of 1999. This is going to be awesome. Believe by Cher.
0: Okay. No, really?
2: No Scrubs by TLC. Angel of Mine by Monica.
1: Okay.
2: Heartbreak Hotel by Whitney Houston and Faith Evans. And Baby One More Time by Britney Spears.
0: Hit Me Baby One More Time? Or is it really called Baby One More Time?
2: It's dot, dot, dot, Baby One More Time.
0: Ah.
1: All right, so the best...
2: Yes, we all know what that music video was.
1: The best films of 99.
2: Oh, 99 was a killer movie year.
1: Talented Mr. Ripley, Fight Club, American Beauty, Cruel Intentions, The Matrix. The Sixth Sense. Let's see here, The Mummy. 10 Things I Hate About You. That was about Mike Del Tufo.
0: Wow. That's cool.
1: Green Mile.
2: Star Wars made the most money that year?
1: Yeah. I mean, So 99, man. A lot of things that we use and are important today did not exist the last time the New York Knickerbockers.
2: Guys, gas was out of control in 1999. It was $1.17.
0: Come on.
1: Wow.
0: It was $8.99 when I went to the pump.
1: Take me back.
0: $8.99. That's crazy.
2: You could find a better pump, I think, than $8.99.
1: Yeah,
0: I don't know, Chris. You can come take my car and go fill it up.
2: Let's see. Price of milk.
1: YouTube. Did we mention YouTube?
2: That's always fun. No YouTube. Milk was $2.80.
1: So, yeah. A lot of interesting things about this.
0: I was getting ready to move to Los Angeles.
2: I was going
0: to
2: say, so you just got here in September, right?
1: September, yeah.
2: When did you move to LA?
0: 2000.
2: 2000. Mike, you were already here, right?
3: Yes.
1: Mike, you got here in 96, right?
3: 94.
1: Oh, wow. Okay.
0: And when did you switch the hat from New York to LA? What year
1: about
0: was that?
1: 12 weeks ago.
0: Right.
3: No,
0: right.
3: 2 years ago.
1: No, the hat. We didn't have an official hat, though, Mike.
2: 99. Sophomore at Syracuse. Let's go.
0: Were you really? Yeah. Are you that much younger? Are you that much younger than I am? You are.
2: I am.
0: Don't look it.
2: Oh.
3: See, that's right.
2: I moisturize.
0: I mean, I'm just saying. Don't look it.
2: They're not really going to win, are they, the Knicks?
3: Yeah, I think they are. I'm with TJ.
2: Van Gundy said they're the favorites.
0: Boy, Chris loves the East. Chris loves the East. He's like, they're terrible.
1: Well, he has a point in the sense that, like, the Knicks, I hate to say they had to go to the finals, right? But you look at the East, Halliburton's out.
0: Yep.
1: Tatum, we thought Celtics, this was going to be a
2: Celtics not full strength.
1: You're not taking the Hawks, the Sixers seriously. So it's like, yeah, the Knicks pretty much had to do
2: it. Are you easy pathing the Knicks right now?
1: No, definitely not. But I feel like at the beginning of the season, they had one mission, and it was to get to the NBA Finals.
2: Yeah, I agree with that.
0: Guys, we got a big show coming up. A doctor joining the show. Dr. Shaquille O'Neal will be joining us very, very soon.
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22: 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Earlier on the show, sports radio legend, Christopher Mad Dog Russo. Coming up, senior NBA writer for The Ringer, Howard Beck. Basketball Hall of Famer Shaquille O'Neal. And now, sitting in for Rich, it's Susie Schuster.
0: Hour number two is underway. I am Susie Schuster in for Rich Eisen on his way to New York. We'll be back in a couple days. Whatever. We'll miss him.
2: I mean, he'll be back next week.
0: Next week?
2: Yeah.
0: Is that when he's back? Good to know. I only live with him. Just pay attention
1: on this show.
2: Well, he'll be back at your house, I think, in a couple of days. But on this show, Rich is back on Monday.
0: Yeah, because I'm here tomorrow.
2: Yeah. And then O'Shea will be here on Thursday.
23: O'Shea's on his way?
1: Not yet.
0: Shay's coming in for a couple days. I'm here tomorrow. I'll be in women's sports now, exclusively on ESPN, Disney Plus, wherever you find your women's sports now. I'm here to bring it to you. Andrea Carter in studio with me this week, as well as the greatest coach of our modern time in women's basketball, college, I would say, and that is Corey Close. I do love her a lot. And we're going to have her in studio. TJ Jefferson, you're right to my right. I'm going the opposite way today. Good morning. How are you?
1: I'm great.
0: You want champagne tomorrow? You want mimosas?
1: I mean, that seems only right.
0: Okay, fine.
1: Yeah, I mean, I got the orange juice today, so.
0: Okay. You got the brains.
1: Let's do it.
0: I got the looks. We're going to make a lot of money.
23: Oh, my God. Right, you guys are the pitch.
0: Hi, Mikey. How are you?
23: So good morning.
0: Good to see you.
2: The old people are talking. What?
23: I know. The old people.
0: What are you, like a spring chicken?
1: Right. He thinks he is.
2: Compared to the three of you.
0: Watch it.
23: Sorry.
0: Watch it. I'll press the mute button. Don't make me press that button. Thanks for joining us here on the Rich Eisen Show. As you guys know, when I'm sitting in the chair, I like to take calls. Let's get right to some calls. By the way, win-loss, you guys.
2: Yeah, win-loss game.
0: Come on. Where are my win-loss fans?
2: Come on now. Let's go win-loss.
0: 844-204-RICH is the number to dial. You know I'm going to empty the phone banks before, but let's take a call, shall we? Derek in Missouri. Hi, Derek. How are you?
2: Derek, what up, man?
25: Good, Susie. I just got back from Indianapolis yesterday, attending my 21st Indianapolis 500, which happened to be the closest finish in the history of the race itself. And if you guys get a chance, be sure to check out that video. It was an epic finish to the race. And I know you don't use the show that much for a platform for motorsports, but I'd be remiss if I didn't say give my condolences and prayers to the family of Kyle Busch, who suddenly lost his life last Thursday. And my thoughts and prayers go out to him and his family.
0: Absolutely.
25: And
0: I'd like
25: to say this about the Knicks right now. I mean, right, sure, Rich and everybody else, the diehard Knicks fans are thrilled about this run that they have going for them right now. But my question to you guys is, how much momentum is too much momentum on this winning streak that they have before they go into OKC or San Antonio?
0: Are you worried about what, a cooler effect with all the days off? Is that what you're talking about?
25: Yeah, in a way. And plus, I mean, the wins that they have, I mean, sure, it's great and all, but they're going to be going into a different, I mean, they're going into the Lions' den no matter who they play, whether it's OKC or San Antonio. It's going to be, I mean, we don't know who's going to come out the winner in that side of things, but it's going to be fun to watch for sure. No question about it.
0: No, you're absolutely right, Derek. I totally agree with you. And I think that, look, you're getting ready for two totally different teams, right? But that's the whole beauty of having a really great coach, is that you have to be ready for the team that's ahead of you. And they're going to watch. They're going to watch this game tonight, and they're going to get ready for both circumstances. But any of us who've been watching basketball for a long time know you do your own thing. You play your game. You watch your film. You get ready for those opponents out there. They'll get ready for SGA. They'll get ready for Wemby. And they'll get ready for two totally different styles of basketball. But, I mean, Chris, we've seen this. And, Derek, thanks again for your call. I appreciate it. I mean, the biggest concern that they have is themselves and is the time off and is staying ready and staying focused. But they've got a coach who's going to get them ready for every scenario that's out there.
2: Yeah, Mike Brown has done a great job in this postseason. I think during the middle of the year, even Rich was kind of bemoaning Mike Brown as, man, was this guy the answer? Do we really need to fire Tibbs? But I think one of the things, TJ, that he's done a great job is he's playing the guys. He's playing the roster. This isn't six guys and you're running them into the ground like we saw, you know, Tibbs do, which is why these Knicks teams kind of faded as the playoffs extended for them, and everybody contributes. And look, I mean, I think Shamet missed 1-3 in the
1: I think you're right,
2: the conference finals. That's not going to keep, that's not, you know, that's tough to maintain, right? So guys are going to come down a little bit, but you know, they'll be underdogs against OKC, but I think they will be favored in the series if it is the Spurs. And so I think Mad Dog is right in saying that they want the West to go seven, and I think they want to see San Antonio. They got, you know, they're not the home team, so they're only going to get three home games. But, you know, I'm a little worried about the 8 days off. But, man, the way this team is playing, I don't know how, you know, you can't be feeling sky high if you're a Knicks fan.
1: Right.
0: Teach, what do you think?
1: I mean, we've said this earlier. I've already said, I've already picked the Knicks to win. I think they're winning the championship. I think they're on a roll. I think the time is just their time. And do I have anything to back this up? No, because much like Mad Dogs, I hate analytics too because I'm not good at math. So analytics and me don't go head to head.
2: But it's feel. But it's feel. Yeah,
1: there's a feel, and it's years of watching basketball and having a feeling.
2: Yeah.
1: And I just have a feeling, man. You were talking about going to the Lions' Den. Derek said, "This is the Garden, man. Like those teams have to come into Madison Square Garden.
0: Yeah, most famous arena.
1: The world's most famous arena, where you know there are championship banners on. You know,
2: it is pretty cool seeing like the cast of 99 and the cast of 94.
1: That's, you know, true,
2: courtside
1: too, right?
2: At all the Knicks games. That is pretty fun.
0: That was special.
1: The fans
0: that
1: are just
0: special.
1: Going crazy in New York right now. I don't know, man. Like I said, it's just a feeling. I have nothing, you know, someone once said that, you know, sometimes I toe the line too much. I don't really go left or right with an opinion. My opinion is this.
2: Look at this photo.
1: Look at this photo.
0: Is that Marcus Camby?
1: Marcus Camby and Jalen Brunson. Wearing like I'm saying, there's just something right now, Susie, that tells me that you can't overlook stuff like
2: that. Jalen Brunson is maybe 2 years old, three in this picture.
0: And you know that Jalen Brunson is Leon Rose's godson,
2: well,
0: right?
2: Well, yeah.
0: It's so crazy.
2: Rick played for the team, so his father, like you know, it's all...
1: There's just a story here, man, that
0: Marcus
1: we haven't
0: Camby,
1: seen.
0: UMass great.
1: Yeah. I mean, Nick great. Was he a Nick great? I forget how long he played for the Knicks.
2: Marcus Camby was the man.
1: But like I said, man, it's just a feeling.
2: Yeah.
1: I got a feeling these Knicks are going to do it. Could be... Am I wrong? Who knows? Maybe. But...
0: You know who else has a feeling? You know who else has a feeling there?
1: Black Eyed Peas.
0: Cat. Cat's got a feeling. Let's roll this sound.
3: I think what's more of an honor is growing up in the area, I feel like the word hope has been gone from the New York Knicks name for a long time. And for me and OG to be part of this team that revives the word hope in the city, it's something special. It's something really, really special, and it's an honor. And it's one of those things, you know, when I was growing up watching the Knicks, it was... just hoping one day you could just put the jersey on. Never knew I'd be in this position at this mic talking about us going to the finals and the city believing in us. And that speaks a lot to the camaraderie of this team, the character of this team, the willingness, the sacrifice everyone's been willing to put forward for the betterment of the team. And like you said, there's nowhere better in the world when the Garden has hope.
0: Carl Anthony Towns grew up in New Jersey, and he worshipped Frazier, and he worshipped Ewing, and he worshipped Starks, and they were all there to watch him, and it was something special to take in. And a lot of chatter this year about Cat. Is he going to be there? Should they move him out? Giannis coming there, yeah, what have you.
2: Yeah, big time.
0: A lot of chatter all season long, and man, he looked pretty proud up there last night.
2: Talk about going back to 1999, too. The Knicks played the Spurs in the 99 NBA Finals. That was the first of the five title run that San Antonio went on with Duncan and Robinson and Ginobili and Tony Parker and those guys. So that's what I'm rooting for. I think that'll be the most fun finals, I think, to watch and aesthetically and just the vibes. And I mean, I'm going to root for San Antonio, but I mean, this Knicks team, you know, they look like a title team right now.
0: Let's go to Steve in Missouri. We're going to go back to Missouri again. Hey, Steve. You there?
4: Susie, yes, and it is an honor to be talking to you. You are fabulous in the world of women's sports and sports in general.
0: Thanks. I really appreciate that.
4: That's 100% true. My wife is the Midwest version of you.
0: Oh, God, so you must be exhausted then.
4: I am. Every day I come home and she's got six stories from The Athletic or The Ringer, and that's what we do during dinner. So it's pretty fun.
0: Oh, I love that. Anyway, that's awesome, Steve.
4: Hold on.
0: What's her name? Let's not talk about her as her. What's her name?
4: Barbara.
0: Hi, Barbara.
2: Shout out to Babs.
0: Right? You like that.
4: Babs. So anyway, the deal is, calm down, because the entire Eastern Seaboard is going crazy now. This may be one of the greatest teams ever. You got there last time and did not win. We're going to have to play the games, whether it's San Antonio or the Thunder. You're going to have to play. So everybody calm down, because this follows the same kind of logic as anybody from Michigan thinking that J.J. McCarthy is going to be an NFL quarterback. You got to play the games.
0: Oh, my God. Somewhere in the air, Rich just got a sharp pain in his heart, and he's wondering what just happened, right? I mean, like, oh, he loves J.J. McCarthy so much. Steve, thank you so much for your time. Say hi to Barbara for us, please.
4: I sure will.
0: I mean, the Eastern. He went for the J.J.'s.
2: Well, he's taking the Mad Dog route of, you know, pouring a little water on it. Everyone just relax.
0: Yeah.
2: Have you seen the ticket prices for the games at MSG, by the way?
0: How much are they these days?
2: The get-in price for Game 3 of the NBA Finals, the first one at Madison Square Garden, is $3,700.
1: Woo! Buy a card with that.
0: To sit where?
1: All the way up!
5: Yeah,
2: I think that's last row.
0: There's no chance.
2: No, oh, that is the
0: $3,700 for the last row.
2: That is the cheapest ticket right now to get into Madison Square Garden.
0: Guess I won't be going to that game?
2: Nope.
0: No. Nope.
1: Like I said, you buy a whip for $3,700.
0: Did you see what I sent you about somebody bought a Wemby card for
1: $5.1? Yeah, I didn't have a chance to open the
0: 5.1, 5.4.
2: The 101 all black Wemby.
0: On Fanatics?
1: Well, that might be that's probably going to turn out to be a good investment, because this dude.
2: Yeah. Sorry.
1: It's going to be a force for the next.
2: It's come down. No, it's still $3,600. There are some courtside seats going for $100,000 online.
0: It seems like a casual investment, right? Just for one night?
2: Just to go to one game. Sorry, this is, no free ads, but this is center court row 5 for $115,000.
0: I mean, that is insane. Okay, what can you buy for $115,000? Salaries, right? Several salaries.
2: A house. You can get a house, TJ.
1: For how much?
2: I mean, not in Los Angeles, you can't get a house, but in most other places in the country, you can get a house for $115,000.
0: But by the way, it's not just $115,000. You're not going by yourself.
2: No, that was for one ticket.
0: No, but my point is whoever gets that ticket is going with somebody.
2: I would have assumed so.
0: $230,000? I'm sorry.
2: Knicks fans are out of control. I love it.
1: I found one for 35, Brockman.
2: Oh, yo, there you go. Deals.
0: What do you have, season tickets, Mikey?
2: Did you see the dude on top of the atrium outside of MSG waving the flag? They climbed to the top.
1: Yeah, dude, there wasn't just a person.
2: No, I know. I'm saying there were several, but one guy had a giant Knicks flag. Yeah. Like, unhinged.
1: The crowd start chanting USA.
5: Oh, if they win,
2: it'll be the biggest parade ever.
1: I'm surprised New York's still standing right now.
2: It'll be the biggest parade of all time.
0: What's the last New York parade? Was it?
2: Would have been the Yankees in 09.
0: Yeah.
5: It's been a while.
0: It's been a minute.
5: Let's get that ticker too.
2: I guess the G-Man in 11.
1: I was about to say, yeah.
5: That's right. The Giants.
0: And we paying attention to that one?
5: Yeah. That's right.
2: Did the Liberty have a parade? They won a couple years ago.
0: Yeah, by the way, they play in New Jersey.
2: They play in Brooklyn, right?
0: No, I'm talking about the Giants.
2: Oh, the Giants.
5: The parade's in New
0: They play in New Jersey. In the swamps in New Jersey.
2: That's true.
1: Right? Yeah, the Liberty won in 24.
2: That's true.
0: That's true.
2: The Bills are the only actual NFL team in New York.
0: That's true.
2: That's just
0: That's true.
2: For accuracy's sake.
0: No one's paying attention to the Jets, so, I mean.
2: No. Although, did someone call last week and said the Jets would sweep the Patriots? That was our guy in Arkansas. What are we
1: doing? I think he did say that.
2: What are we doing?
0: That's ridiculous. What kind of gummies is he taking?
2: Sweep the Patriots?
6: What are you smoking, bro? Give me some.
0: Who's the guy that called in? And was it 2 days ago or yesterday? What was yesterday? Monday? That was a holiday. Friday, the win-loss, who like went 0-17 or 0-17?
2: Well, that was it was the guy. He did 0-17 for the Pats
0: last year.
2: Dustin. Yeah. And then called back last week and said that we would get swept by the Jets, which hasn't happened since 2000, TJ.
0: See, the win-loss is starting to heat up because, I'm going to take every one of these win-losses.
5: Yes.
2: All right.
0: When should we start?
1: I mean, taking every one is kind of, that's a lot.
5: No, it's not.
0: I'm a woman of my word, TJ. But you know I'm not going to take notes at the same time. I can't do two things at the same time.
1: Well, you got to keep track of these. That's part of the
0: game. You need to keep track of these. I can't do both.
1: You have the sheet.
0: It's way too much.
5: You got the sheet.
2: You have the official.
1: I don't have anything.
2: Yeah.
0: It's way too stressful. I gotta follow the lines down.
1: All right. I'll come get the sheet.
0: I can only do one thing at a time.
1: During the break.
0: I can do a lot of things at the same time, but like when it comes to this, it's very stressful. I don't want to screw up my win-loss. I take it very seriously.
2: It's the official record.
0: No idea. Yeah.
1: No, he's saying it's the official.
2: I'm saying it's when
0: yeah,
2: we
0: so
2: talk
0: take
2: to them,
0: notes.
2: They have to be written down.
0: So take notes.
2: By the host.
0: No, they don't. Who said?
1: Yeah. I'm just sitting here.
0: Make up the rules.
5: Job.
0: I did bring a notebook just in case.
2: Okay.
0: I brought my Pete Carroll Win Forever notebook.
5: Okay.
0: It's really dirty.
2: Except last year.
0: Whatever.
5: I was just going to say.
0: Wow. Be a hater.
2: I know. I just took a shot at Pete for no reason.
0: How could you take a shot at Pete Carroll? What's wrong with you?
2: It was more.
0: It was not American.
2: It was more at the Raiders.
0: That's fine. You can take a shot at the
2: Raiders. Okay. We're going to talk to Howard, and then we'll do win-loss after.
0: You trying to tell me what to do? Well, what are you saying? Go to break?
2: I was just, you know, steering the ship.
0: Oh.
1: Oh, wow. You going to let him do that too?
5: Captain Brockman?
0: Why don't you take your hands off the wheel, Chris?
5: He is from up the
2: We would not be good driving in the same car.
5: I mean, you guys.
0: I love how people are like, I think Susie and Chris really hate each other.
2: It's not.
0: I'm like, we're from New England. Yeah, this is how we talk to each other.
2: This is how we talk to each other.
0: Can I do a read? Or are you going to tell me what to do?
2: Do your read.
0: That works out really well all the time. 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

0: Back here on the Rich Eisen Show, Susie Schuster in for Rich Eisen, and I'm going to bring in Howard Beck because the minute we start slagging Lakers management, it's more fun to bring in an old friend. Hi, Howard. Who are you?
1: Schuster. How are you? Doing great.
0: So good to see you. So good to see you. What was your reaction watching this closeout game last night?
1: Oh, my. I mean, it's you have to decide which prism you want to watch this through. Through the prism of the Knicks, I mean, just absolutely dominant, efficient, devastating. This team has been clicking on all cylinders for weeks already, so I don't think there's anything surprising there. But then the flip side is you're looking at it through the prism of the Cavaliers, who have been, you know, knocking on the door for the last few years. 64-win team not long ago, traded for James Harden at midseason, and they just looked like they were not even meant to be there and didn't want to be there. So incredibly dominant performance by the Knicks, an incredibly humiliating and I think embarrassing performance by the Cavaliers. But, you know, look, in fairness, the Knicks have made a lot of teams look humiliated and unfit for the moment, from Atlanta the last few games of that series to Philly in that sweep to this Cavaliers sweep. So, you know, maybe it's just the Knicks.
0: Howard, by the way, I should ask you, you did wash your hands after you came in with those chicken wings, right?
2: That wasn't you, was it, Howard?
1: No, I have. I was not in Cleveland, so I can claim innocence with some conviction.
0: Yeah, just checking. Had to find out. Now, analytically, they really should have won that game. And analytically, apparently, the Cavs are the better team, right, Howard?
1: You had to go there, Susie?
0: Always. Always.
1: I've known Kenny a long time. Met him when he was an assistant under Mike D'Antoni with the Knicks way back when. He was actually the guy who was Jeremy Lin's workout guy and development coach during that time before Lin's sanity. So I've known Kenny a long time. I don't want to sound like I'm making excuses for him out of my affinity for Kenny. He was, as I understand, he was asked a question. I was not in Cleveland. He was asked a question about what still gives you confidence. You're down 3-0. And he went into the analytics explanation of if you looked at the shot quality, et cetera, et cetera. Joe Mazzulla, by the way, got in similar hot water for a quote like that, I think, a year ago. And I get what he was trying to say, that the process is good, the shot quality is good, and if you look at it based on the quality of our shots, we should have made more of them. They were open. They were good shots, all that kind of thing. But the way he said it, and of course, because we live in the society we do, where everything is immediately clipped, cut, pasted, aggregated, blown out, often without any context, it's on him for saying it in an inartful way. It was probably the wrong answer and certainly the wrong phrasing for the answer. But it also wasn't quite as bad as it sounded after everybody got through cycling through it and aggregating it. So,
0: what do you think happens to him, Howard?
1: I wouldn't care to speculate. I don't know. The Cavaliers have been bumping up against it for the last few years. Look, it's 4 years now with Donovan Mitchell. And, you know, they've been in the playoffs every year. A first-round exit, 2 second-round exits. And then this is the first year they've made the conference finals. They made a coaching change along the way, of course. They fired J.B. Bickerstaff, who's now had great success in Detroit. They hired Kenny. And they did make the conference finals, like their first non-LeBron James conference finals in 40 years or something. It's not nothing, but I do think when you lose this badly, sometimes it

0: her lead, and it feels like in a lot of ways the series was kind of lost that night. So I think it's fair to speculate. This is professional sports, but I have no idea where they'll land with regard to their coach.
1: And now the Knicks are sitting there cooling off as they wait for the Western Conference to be decided. And, you know, that can go both ways. Obviously, it's great for them health-wise. And they're still a fairly healthy team. But how do you think Mike Brown will keep them focused? And I feel like when you say that, I'm now retracking my own question. Like, these guys are going to stay focused. This is their job, and this is what they're trained to do. But how do you think this break will affect them?
0: I mean, Susie, you and I saw it up close. I think you were there with me in 2001 when the Lakers had, I believe, 11 days off after sweeping the first three rounds before facing the Sixers. And, of course, famously or infamously, they lost game one to Allen Iverson and then smoked the Sixers the next four games. But it was the only blemish on their postseason. Was the rest part of that and the rust that goes with it? Maybe. I think it does tend to creep in. But the Knicks, like this Knicks team, this is just the consummate professionals. You see it every night in the way that they play. They never seem to lose focus. They never seem to get out of character. And I don't think that'll happen now. And this is not, you know, this is not 11 days. This will be more like eight. The final start a week from tomorrow. And, you know, they can sit there in the meantime and get to watch the Spurs and Thunder beat the you-know-what out of each other. This is a team that tends to get banged up. Jalen Brunson in particular, like, knock on wood, but I think this has been his healthiest run since he's been here in New York. But, you know, there's always bumps and bruises this time of year. That will do them well. I'm sure Mike Brown will find ways to keep them sharp. But, yeah, this is a very professional group. I don't think they're going to need a lot to keep them sharp. You just got to try to, you know, not lose the rhythm that you're in over a course of a week.
1: I was telling the guys, don't you remember that? I think it was like Vic the Brick Jacobs would come in with a giant broom and like, Phil, how do we keep this broom clean? And I mean, again, like the props. It's always about the props.
0: Shout out to
1: right?
0: Vic the Brick. Oh,
1: listen,
0: my gosh.
1: Got to give the guy a shout out. All right. Yeah. So let's flop over then to the Western. And so what are you expecting here?
2: Flop over.
1: Well, did I say flop over?
2: That was well done.
1: Thank you
2: well
1: very done. Much. Well done.
0: I was going to let that go.
1: Listen, someone's got to be artful in this chair.
0: The series has been phenomenal. I truly wish that, you know, the Thunder had a healthy Jalen Williams and A.J. Mitchell and that the Spurs were not worried night to night about the state of De'Aaron Fox or Dylan Harper and their injuries, because these two teams are two of the most fascinating, most talented young teams we've seen in a very long time. And, you know, coming up simultaneously, basically, the Thunder breaking through last year with their championship, the Spurs now potentially on the verge of a finals with their star player, Victor Wembanyama, being only 22. His first playoff run ever could take him all the way to the finals and perhaps a championship. Like, we don't see that very often in the modern NBA. Like, this is insane. It's fascinating. It's compelling as hell. I love it. I have a story up on theringer.com today about the idea that, like, a lot of people, it seemed like, especially after game one of that series, were already cowering at the thought of, like, oh, my God, who's going to beat these teams in the foreseeable future? They're both really young and super talented. And, again, these are two teams that are also very professional, and they play well beyond their years. You never look for one moment and think that, you know, Dylan Harper and Stephon Castle are in their first couple of years in the NBA. We know that game five in a tied series tends to decide the series, not always, but statistically speaking, that's the way these things go. I think the Spurs do have a certain amount of momentum and better health, assuming that Fox and Harper are both playing tonight and A.J. Mitchell and Jalen Williams remain out. That certainly gives them the advantage. They seem to have found, you know, kind of a method for at least bottling up or making it really hard on Shea. And then with no other playmakers, shot creators out there in the absence of those two other guys, that gives the Spurs quite an advantage.
1: Yeah, and Wemby has been able to make them so successful in preventing OKC from scoring in the paint as they've been able to do so effectively all season. Let's just talk about Wemby and put him into perspective. Like, how would you describe him as compared to the great centers that came before him?
0: He's nothing like anybody we've seen because he combines just about everyone, right? Like, the dominance that he presents in a much different way than, say, the physical type centers of the past, right? Shaq, Ewing, Akeem, Wilt.

0: Kareem, I mean, Kareem wasn't as physical. Kareem was you know, a more of a lith center. But, like, Wemby does not track with any of them, but he presents the same conundrum as all of them. And, you know, and especially at 7'4", 7'5", if you were anybody else in the league, all you can think is, I don't know how to guard this guy. I cannot. There's nobody who can replicate him. There's nobody I can get who can do what he does. So the best we can do is try to keep bodies on him and maybe load up on 7-footers. Again, as we saw back in the day where teams were just grabbing whoever they could to just foul Shaq. Can you just rough him up a little? And clearly we've seen Isaiah Hartenstein do his best to get as physical as possible, yanking on his arm, bumping in as much as possible. To Wemby's credit, like, dude gets knocked out and he just, like, jumps right back up. There's not a lot of complaining to the refs. There's not a lot of he's not demonstrative about it. He just gets up and does his thing. But I'm always one who tries not to get too far ahead of myself. And I cringed a little bit even during the Wemby draft a few years ago when people were saying he could be an all-time great. And I'm like, God, let's not put that on a guy when he's, you know, 19 or whatever, 18 and just coming in. Give him at least a little bit of time. But it's hard not to get hyperbolic and think about how much this guy could accomplish when he's here a couple of wins away from the finals at age 22 and doing the things we're seeing him do, right? Like a game with 12 blocks in one round. The way he completely owns the paint and can contest multiple shots both inside and out on the same possession, and then watching him pull up for logo threes and Steph threes, it's mind-boggling. It's awesome. It's so entertaining. There are not many players these days, after all these years of covering the league, that make me shriek from my couch or yelp or just, you know, whatever. He does it every time.
1: Every time. I mean, you brought up the logo shot. I mean, he had four shots in the first 3 minutes and 19 seconds of the game. And that's the other thing, is that you just, I don't know how you guard him. I guess nobody else can figure it out either. But we're having Shaq on in the third hour, and that's something that I'm posing to him, which is, like, what would you do against him? Because I just think he causes such a conundrum. And I want to ask you about his relationship with Pop and your experience having covered Pop. Pop is almost like he's that wild card right now. It just feels like the way he's been coming in and out of this locker room all through his retirement, right, showing up at airports. It looks like an episode of Succession. So how do you think Pop's wisdom and experience has played into how these guys have rallied, especially as De'Aaron Fox had said that he came in the locker room after the loss the other night and just said to them, this is not how Spurs play ball?
0: Yeah. Yeah. I mean, I get chills just thinking about that, like literal chill just now, because we don't have this very often, right? You know, Red Auerbach is not walking into the Celtics locker room. You know, we don't get the legends of the past still hanging around, still attached to the organization in this way, right? Like, wherever the Lakers with Luka might end up in the years to come, I don't think Phil Jackson's going to be able to go back there and give them a pep talk after a tough loss. Pop still being there, and especially after everything, of course, that he has been through health-wise, is just incredible. And actually, the moment that struck me most, just on a human level, Susie, was I think it was the last game. Wemby is reaching down. I love, it's so endearing how he reaches down to put his arm around Mitch Johnson every time that they need to confer during a timeout or a stoppage of play. And then there's this quick back and forth whispering in his ear. And at one point, and shout out to the producers for doing this, they moved straight from that pairing up to the luxury suite where they showed Tim Duncan and Pop. And just to see the generations kind of aligned there, and to, you know, again, like, you can have a dynasty, and if you're lucky enough to have the kind of talent that could get you back there years later, chances are it's going to be so long that those guys are either not attached to the organization anymore, or they're just long gone. And so it's just very cool that the resonance that you have there, the emotional resonance, where the past is not that far in the past. They're right there. And Duncan is there as a resource to Wembanyama, as is David Robinson, Bruce Bowen, Sean Elliott. All these guys from the last dynasty are still around. And Pop is still around. And Pop is the one who put Mitch Johnson in position to be able to step into his shoes, you know, when obviously under unfortunate circumstances, you know, health issues forced Pop away from the sideline. But he's still there as El Jefe, as he calls himself. And Mitch Johnson is there as his protege, and I think doing him proud.
1: Yeah, it's incredible to watch. And you and I were there, and we saw firsthand that relationship with Tim Duncan when it was him and Tony Parker, and the amount of time that those guys, the way that Tim Duncan would go to him as a consigliere, and the way he took in all that he had to say, and the way that he's translating that down to Victor Wembanyama is a beautiful thing to watch. Before we let you go, let me ask you about Giannis, because it seems like a waste of time if I don't ask you what's happening with him. What's the latest that you're hearing?
0: Everybody expects something to happen sooner than later. I think in general, it makes sense that they'll try to get something done by the draft. I have friends in Milwaukee who, as recently as a month and a half or so ago, were like, don't assume anything. This still could somehow land with Giannis staying. And I'm like, I'm skeptical of that. I think most people around the league are pretty convinced that this is happening now. Where he lands, for whom, what the construction of that trade is, how many teams it might take to pull it off, because it may not be a two-way trade. It may require three or four or five in this era of the second apron and all these convoluted cap rules. Something's going to happen, though, and it may be within the next month, because the draft is coming up. That is a logical tipping point. And a lot of the trades of major trades of the past, I think of even like the Pierce Garnett deal that the Nets and Celtics made back in 2013, whenever it was. That was consummated on draft night, because I think there was maybe some draft capital involved, but it couldn't actually happen until July. So the news broke, but it was a few weeks before they could actually consummate it, you know, after they have the moratorium and all that stuff. But I think, you know, we may be 4 weeks away from knowing his future.
1: Okay, I lied. What about LeBron?
0: That one's really hard. From everything that he has said publicly and continues to say, it doesn't sound like he's hinting much at walking away. Sounds like he still wants to play. And I think if anything, this Laker playoff run without Luka and largely without Austin Reeves showed that, one, LeBron can still carry a team when necessary. You don't want to have to do that for 82 games or an entire playoff run. But even at 41, soon to be 42 in December, the guy can do a lot and could still be incredibly valuable in that secondary role or as the number three or whatever he may be with the Lakers. But the Lakers have a really difficult set of decisions to make. This is their first real summer to decide, how are we building around Luka, right? This is the second summer they've had him. They didn't do much last summer. They just tinkered around the edges. But now they've got cap room. Part of that cap room requires LeBron to be gone. But they've got to decide what to do with him, what to do with Austin Reeves. But they have this is the moment to do it. What does a team built around Luka Doncic in LA look like? Can you get those guys? Can you do it right now? Because time's a wasting. You know, Luka's in his prime, and in this league, you can't afford to mess around for too long. And rebuilding around him for a sustainable period, 3 to 5, 6, 7 years, might require deciding, you know what, it does not make sense to have LeBron James at age 41, soon to be 42, on the books at 30 or 40 or 50 million. I do not envy Rob Pelinka and Jeannie Buss and Mark Walter and everybody else in that decision-making sphere. This is going to be a very challenging summer, but a soup, like just absolutely positively important one, and they've got to get it right.
1: Howard, thanks for your time as always.
0: Thanks, Susie. Good to see you.
1: Great to see you too. Next time we'll come in with some more brooms, right? We'll come in with all of our props.
2: More props.
3: Oversized.
2: More props.
1: More props.
2: More props. Feeling you.
1: Christopher. Bring a broom tomorrow. We'll get really hokey with it, right? You know?
3: Okay, I'll bring a broom.
4: You know, I was thinking while Howard was talking, if you're a Dallas Mavericks fan, right? Are you sitting here right now just like, what the heck?
1: This sucks.
4: We had Brunson and Luka. Mm-hmm. Now, I mean, you got Cooper Flagg, you lucked out, but at some point, I'm sure they're probably just shaking their heads like, what could have been?
1: We had it all.
4: Had it all.
1: We had it all. Can't sing.
4: But they didn't want to pay the man.
3: Nope.
1: You got to pay the man.
4: It's just funny. You see all these videos of, you know, reporters back when the Knicks gave Brunson that, $104 million contract, and everybody was poo-pooing it.
1: Mm-mm.
4: You know, I watched one of those videos today, and it was just like.
1: Man. No, I hear you. Let's take a break. When we come back, Michael, Sharon, don't go anywhere. We're going to win-loss this thing. TJ's going to pay attention so I don't screw this up. I'm going to pass you the notebook.
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0: 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I'm halfway reading this through, and I'm like, why can't I read this? And I was like, oh, I'm holding my glasses in my hand. So dumb. Looks like Lamar Jackson's back to OTAs. Somebody showed up. Back in practice.
2: Saw that.
0: Jesse Minter said last week he had a bunch of things going on, but he is back in practice. Good to see him there. That's a relief. You didn't think he was going to miss somebody. What's that smirk on your face for, Chris?
3: Nothing.
0: What's the smirk on your face for?
3: Well, Del Tufo and I figured out we could bet on the sports Emmys.
2: You've missed
0: Can
2: the...
0: Are you betting on the sports Emmys?
2: They're not, yeah. They just found out that they could.
3: Hold on. No, I'm
0: Are you
3: not.
0: Betting on... Okay.
3: No.
2: The question was, could they? No. And they just found out that
3: Hold
2: they
3: on.
2: Could.
3: No, I'm not.
4: No, we're not.
3: However, if you're so inclined, there are some prediction markets that have, you know, it available.
0: Out of curiosity, so you're like, no. Why not?
3: Well...
2: It's not like he wouldn't.
0: Well...
3: I mean, I'm thinking about it.
0: Usually if, like Xander will say, if I say, well, I'm like, yeah, maybe you will. Like, you well kind of threw me. I'm like, well, you just placed a bet.
3: I'm not.
0: Did you place a bet for or against Rich?
3: You know what? Here's the thing. I think his category I cannot find at the moment.
4: Oh.
0: That's not a good sign.
3: Del Tufo, what are you up for?
4: Live audio in the World Series.
3: Let's see.
4: A live event.
3: I don't see any audio.
4: It's Oh, yeah, they're not doing it.
3: Our category is on here, Sports Show Daily.
0: Maybe if they throw me on next year, they're going to give us a little nod. What do you think? A little guest host action? Like, go in for the Emmy reel? Like, hey, you know, it's the Rich Eisen Show plus special guest host, Susie Schuster.
3: Wait, you want a guest host category or want to be... What?
0: Well, yeah.
3: Oh, okay.
0: I also... Yeah. Okay. Analytically, I think I should be on the the reel.
3: I mean, TJ, honestly, analytically, we've won like three Emmys.
0: Also, isn't it Harden's look? I can't really tell you the truth, but what was the end? There's like I was watching his.
2: We
0: you
2: got like 4-0, but we were still the better team, or something like that.
0: He's like, honestly, I can't tell you the truth, but.
3: But I think we're the better team.
0: Excuse
3: me, what?
0: So what I'm saying is, if you're putting up, what's the expression? If you're picking up what I'm putting down.
3: Yeah, what I'm putting down.
0: Maybe I should be on the reel for next year. Because analytically, it might make for a better reel. And maybe they'll.
3: Interesting.
0: Give them the hook for the.
4: Susie, we know the looks will go up in the.
2: I'm pretty.
0: Oh, Mikey.
2: I'm pretty sure you've been on every reel the last like 6 years, I think.
0: I don't think so.
2: For sure, at least three of them.
0: I mean, I'm just saying that maybe the likelihood of the nom will go up. Okay, let's see. Hold on. I'm focusing on other people.
4: I'm
0: not
4: fully
0: just
4: focused.
3: We got a win-loss. Let's go.
0: Michael in Louisiana. Saints win-loss.
3: Mike, let's go.
0: Hi. How are you?
5: Good to have you back.
0: Do you know what? It's so nice to be back. Good to have you calling in. How are you doing?
5: I am doing very well. I'll tell you, you want a guest show host? The Dan Patrick Show, maybe he'll finally get an Emmy for his show.
0: Oh, my God. Can you imagine if I called up Dan and said, Dan, I want to do the show?
5: Oh, I agree.
0: He'd be like...
5: Can I give one shout out to my nephew?
0: Please.
5: The Grady Brain Jr. and Lawrence Allen won the United States four-ball amateur in Scottsdale last week.
0: Nice. I love it. Nice. That's so great. Pretty Congratulations. Cool. I like that you're giving out the uncle shout-outs. Shall we do the win-loss? We're going to do this fast.
5: I was a little optimistic last year with the Saints, but this year we've got them.
0: All right, we got 90 seconds. Here we go. Week one at Detroit.
5: Win.
0: Week two at Baltimore. TJ, pay attention.
5: Lose.
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0: Week six, at the Giants.
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0: Week seven, Pittsburgh. 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
8: Westwood One presents Today in Women's Sports. One of college lacrosse's premier programs is back on top, and it got some revenge in the process. Northwestern just won its ninth NCAA title with a 14-11 victory over defending national champion North Carolina, which it lost to on the same stage last year. The victorious Wildcats were led on Sunday by freshman Gabriella McAllister, who finished with her season high of 4 goals. Northwestern senior Madison Taylor had 6 assists in the championship victory. The star attacker won a national title as a freshman with the program, and now she's ended her collegiate career with another one.
9: I'm just so grateful that I was able to come here and get this opportunity. It's literally been the best of my life, but this is the best way I could have ended it, so can't ask for anything more.
8: All 9 of Northwestern's lacrosse championships have been won under head coach Kelly Amante Hiller, who's been on the job since 2002. With Today in Women's Sports, I'm Erica Herskowitz on Westwood One.
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29: 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Oh, that's Susie Eisen's husband.
26: With guest host, Susie Schuster. Earlier on the show, sports radio legend, Christopher Mad Dog Russo. Senior NBA writer for The Ringer, Howard Beck. Coming up, basketball Hall of Famer Shaquille O'Neal. And now, sitting in for Rich, it's Susie Schuster.
0: That is right, Susie Schuster in for Rich Eisen. Rich is busy flying to New York City, so guess what? I was very happy to come here and take over for him. Happy to be with you. Hi, Christopher. How are you?
3: Hi, Susie. What's up?
0: You know, just chilling. Just chilling. Not doing anything. Just hanging out. Talking to a bunch of my friends out here. How are you guys?
3: Kicking it.
0: Yeah, just kicking it.
3: Kicking
0: Mikey
3: it.
0: D, how are you, darling?
4: Always fun when you're here. You know.
0: Thank you, Mikey. Thank you for that vote of confidence.
4: We've known each other a long time. I mean, not a long time.
3: Vote of confidence.
0: Yeah. Vote of
3: In sports, a vote of confidence usually means you're getting fired in like a week.
4: No.
0: Let me just explain to you the beautiful thing here. I can't get fired.
4: That's true.
0: Right? What's he going to do? Come home and be like, hey, honey, you did great.
2: That's going to cost him a lot.
0: You did great.
4: I was hosting.
0: You did great.
4: I listened to the show. It was okay.
0: You did great. Hi, TJ.
2: I wore my Jerry West shirt today.
0: Nice.
2: The logo.
0: Nice.
2: Okay.
0: I know. Did I tell you this? Like, just an aside. You know, when you keep your voicemails, like, you know, I'm a kind of person, I can't have any open emails. No open text. I need to have zeros, right?
2: Oh, how
0: I don't
2: do that?
0: Keep that many voicemails, but I did keep the last voicemail from Jerry.
2: Oh, really?
0: Mm-hmm.
2: Well, yeah, of course. Why wouldn't you?
0: Yeah. Special, by the way. So thank you for wearing the T-shirt today. Dr. O'Neal is in.
2: Check these out.
0: He'll be joining us very momentarily. Whenever I ask Cynthia for her help to get Shaq on I always say, like, I broil in my own sweat until I see him actually show up. And then I wonder, how will he show up? In the past, he's shown up in costume.
3: Yep.
0: Wearing frightening-looking masks. Flipping pancakes. He has cooked on the show before.
2: Oh, really?
0: So for you, Chris, you betting kind of guy.
3: I love it. Well, I can see the preview monitor, and it's just an empty chair at his desk right now. So I'm waiting. I'm waiting to see him slide in Collinsworth style,
0: or like do a Dr. Evil spin and reveal. Just,
3: yeah, whatever. Yeah, like it's the voice. I don't know. We'll see. We'll see what he shows up at. I love
0: see
3: it.
0: If he's still wearing maybe a top
3: have,
0: hat.
3: Yeah, maybe he'll have his cap and gown on still.
0: Could have the cap and gown. He could have a top hat on, like he and Kenny were dancing a little New York, New York last night.
2: They broke the robots out last night, which was wild.
0: The robots, I think, freaked out Charles.
2: Charles was out there dancing with the robot.
0: Yeah, but Charles gave that robot like a little look-see, and he was like, I'm not sure if I like this robot. You
2: I
0: know?
2: Understood. It's kind of.
0: I don't understand a dog robot. Why would you want a dog robot?
2: I don't know.
0: Cat a robot.
3: I don't know.
2: Like, we've all seen Terminator. We know this is a terrible idea. I don't know why we're welcoming all this stuff.
3: Exactly. Thank you.
0: The Terminator scared the crap out of me.
2: Well, yeah, it should have.
3: Oh, yeah.
0: It also sent me to the gym. Well, the
3: man,
0: she had guns.
3: Man just sat
2: well, and two, and number two.
4: Number two, I mean.
2: Linda Hamilton was, you know, she was shredded.
0: Shredded, by the way. She dropped and gave you 50.
2: Probably 75.
3: She was doing pull-ups in that movie.
2: Yeah.
0: Hi there, Dr. O'Neill. How are you?
1: Can you hear me?
0: I can hear you. How are you?
1: How are you? Which you want these? or these?
0: Are you going skiing? What's happening here?
1: Which ones you want?
0: I like the white ones.
1: Or you want these?
0: What else do you have? Let's see. Oh, but those feel way too normal. I can't interview you while you look that normal. I'm so used to being thrown for a loop a little bit more than that.
1: These, the 3D ones.
0: How many of these do you have at your desk?
3: Those are sick.
1: A lot.
0: I mean, what else is...
3: What is that? What is that football helmet?
0: Is that a Buffalo Bills helmet? Like, what's behind you? Look over your left shoulder. What are those?
1: Reebok.
3: Oh, nice.
0: Oh, that's Reebok.
3: Oh,
0: okay.
3: Sick.
1: I'm okay. Trying to... Is it good?
0: Okay, still, that works.
2: Pump up your Reebok and you just don't stop.
0: Mine are so dirty, I can barely see you. Hold on. Hey, did you have fun last night? How's your top hat?
1: It's good. That was crazy.
0: Was it that crazy, though?
1: Not really, because we know the feeling because you was there every time I got swept. So.
0: Yep. I remember we had Howard Beck on earlier, and in 2001, when you guys kept sweeping and everybody kept, remember all like the local guys would show up with their brooms and like, hey, Shaquille, here's a broom for all your sweeps. And you're like, yeah, I've heard that joke before. But that's what I felt like watching last night. And everyone was talking about, oh, what are the teams going to do in between? I'm like, yeah, we've played that song before, like you and I have.
1: Are we starting now?
0: Yeah, we're already on.
1: Oh, okay, I'm sorry.
0: Hey, brother, is this on? What if you'd said something, like, inappropriate? Or that would have been fantastic. That would have been really fun. No, we're on.
1: First of all, I would never say anything appropriate to the lovely, beautiful wife of the great Hall of Fame, Rich Eisen. It's not my stuff.
0: No comment. Yeah. No, it was fun last night watching you and Charles dancing around on, or it was you and Kenny dancing on ESPN. I also thought Charles looked really freaked out by the robots, by the way, but that's a whole nother conversation.
1: He was. Charles is a fraidy cat. Like, he's afraid of everything. I mean, one time we had a fake rabbit, and we gave him the fake rabbit. And, you know, he thought the rabbit was real. I was, last night, it brought me back. I understand how James and how Donovan is feeling. I don't know if I'm tied with LeBron, but I think I'm one of the biggest names with the most sweeps.
0: Mm-hmm.
1: You can correct me. How many times have I got swept, Susie?
0: You did. Let me look it up. Well, I know we had the three in 2001, right?
1: Okay, so it was three in L.A.
0: And then you had...
1: One in Orlando.
0: Yep.
1: No, two in Orlando.
0: Two in Orlando, is that when you had the parade?
1: Yeah, so that was the finals, and then the next year after that when Mike came back in 96.
0: Mm-hmm.
1: So I have five. I don't think LeBron has four. So, but, you know, my teams, we never quit. You know, we didn't have what it took to win, but, you know, it looked to me like they gave up really, really early. And then New York just... I hate to say it, but New York just put their foot on their neck and they just crushed them.
0: How good is this team? Is it about
1: They are so good. I already know what you're going to ask for. They are so good. I owe the whole state and all five boroughs of New York an apology.
0: Wow.
5: Oh.
1: Yeah, so I want to apologize to Spike Lee, Tracy Moore, Al Palagonia, all the superstars that were sitting there. They are really good. They have it. It reminds me of that Detroit team that beat us my last year there.
0: You know, with Rashid?
1: With Rashid. They just got a bunch of guys that are just together. Mm-hmm. Because if you look at that, you know, Detroit team, you know, no disrespect to you know, all the guys, but they didn't really have any really big name players that you talked about all the time. You know, Big Shot Chauncey was there, Rashid was there, the Hall of Famer Ben Mobbs was there, but they were a collective group, and they just played together, and they fought hard, and they never gave up. And when I look at this Knicks team, it reminds me so much of that team. You know, led by Jalen Brunson, but you know, true definition of a player, as you know, is they make his players around them better. So, you know, game one where he mounted the comeback, where he went crazy, Cleveland adjusted and said, "Okay, we're going to double him," and then he kicked it to his guy, and Josh Hart started going off. And you know, Shamet started playing well. You know, Cat's not really dominating like I want him to dominate, but he's really playing nice, smooth basketball right now, getting everybody involved, initiating the offense from the top of the key, and they look good. OG Anunoby, you know, my guy Alvarado's coming in, you know, giving them a spark, and they're just playing very well.
0: You know, Landry said last night, he said, Knicks fans are a unique species of human beings who should be studied. What's your favorite memory of either playing in New York or interactions that you had with Knicks fans?
1: Well, Knicks fans think they're going to win every year, and they're loyal. They never switch up. Ever since, you know, I've been going up against the great Patrick Ewing and Larry Johnson and the great Charles Oakley, they always say, "We're going to win, we're going to win, we're going to win." And then when they lose, they go, "Okay, don't worry about it. But we'll get them next year, and we'll get them next year, and we'll get them next year, and we'll get them next year." This is their year. I'm happy for New York. I'm happy we are going to be covering the finals. It's going to be great. You know, Charles Barkley said this the other day, when the Knicks are playing great basketball, it's fun for everybody. So now that the Knicks are in the final, I can't wait to see who they play.
0: It's going to be great.
1: It is going to be great. I was getting ready to say that I don't know if they can beat either team in the West, but now I don't know if I can say that.
0: Why?
1: Because, listen, they're playing excellent ball, and they have everything covered. You know, they defend, they shoot the ball, they never panic, their bounce-back game is impressive. Only thing I fear, but not really, because I always enjoy when we got 5 to 6 days off, because I could just rest my body and not think about anything. They got 9, 10 days off, and being in New York and everybody, hopefully they don't get too happy because, you know, the mission is not accomplished. But, you know, me, if I was playing now, I would definitely enjoy these 9 days off. The first 3 days, I wouldn't even do nothing. I wouldn't even look at basketball. 4, 5, and 6, we'll probably know who our opponent's in. And then 7, 8, 9, I'm starting to get that face. And then I'm going to have so much energy in that game one. So I can't wait till the final start. I know it starts next Wednesday, and I will definitely be there.
0: I remember when you had those days off because you were banged up and you get your treatment and you'd chill out. And Phil would raise his eyebrows every time somebody would ask him what to do with that time frame. But then you came back and you lost game one before you went on to take care of Philadelphia. So what's the adjustment like that from your own experience?
1: Yeah, but we, being that that was our second championship, we had the blueprint. So I knew with all those days off, not to go crazy. So I just rested. I got my massages. I did the ice. I was up in Mojave States. You know, first couple of days, I was just focusing on being a daddy, you know, just playing with the kids, you know, with them doing stuff. Not really going out in the city too much, but I had great energy, and I was feeling good. We just went up against a guy that was not remarkable. He was super remarkable. Because remember, you know, our thing was, we're not doubling this guy. AI, you're going to beat us. You have to beat us. And I think he had, 48, 50 points of it?
0: Mm-hmm. What do you make of the game that we're going to see tonight? What are you expecting? You think OKC bounces back?
1: Well, they are known to bounce back. They got smacked pretty good. Yeah, but they don't. They don't seem to have any panic in their system. You know, from a big man standpoint, I would like to see Victor Wembanyama dominate. You know, it's nice to see a big guy dominate and put up the numbers that he put in. Game one, he had 40, they won. And then game two, I think he was in the 20s, they lost. This last game, game four, I think it was, he had 22 points in the first half, ended up with 33. I think if he can put up the big numbers and play inside and get the Thunder defense to kind of react a little bit and then get his guys involved, they have a shot. And defensively for the Spurs, I don't think they need to panic every time SGA gets the ball. You know, the games that they've lost, they were doubling him at, you know, half court damn near, and he was able to, you know, the great player that he is, he was able to, you know, pick the Spurs apart, you know, get everybody else involved. If I was the Spurs, I'd say, okay, SGA, get 50.
0: You and I have talked about this many times, Shaquille O'Neal here on the Rich Eisen Show on Disney Plus. We've talked about the resurgence of the big man, and you for years bemoaned that you didn't like how a lot of the big men were playing. So let's talk about Wemby in particular before we go back to SGA. What is your advice to him on how he's been playing and how he should play going into these next few games?
1: My advice is to him, he has to be super aggressive because, you know, at his size with his skill set, if he's super aggressive, the world has to panic. And when they panic, they're going to do what they always do, send guys at him. Now when they send guys at you, you can get Castle involved. You can get all your heart. Let me tell you something about that young Harper. Oh, my God. This kid is fabulous. He is so fabulous. So, you know, you can get him involved. And listen, the system, I've always called the Spurs, organization the system. The system is well in effect. But if he's dominating, if he's super aggressive, if he's close to the paint, taking high percentage shots, look, I don't mind him shooting threes because he's a fabulous shooter, but I would like the majority of his shots closer to the basket. If he can do that, cause OKC to panic a little bit because, you know, he's having his way with shit. And then, listen, every time they put Caruso on him, that should be a sign of disrespect and he should be looking to score. So if he dominates, if he's all over the place and if he stays out of foul trouble, they definitely have a shot. But I wouldn't tell him much because he has two mentors over there that we're all in the same office. You got the great David Robinson and you got the great Tim Duncan there. So you don't really need my advice because I wasn't really that type of player. I'm more of a power player. So, you know, Tim was definitely inside and out. And so was David Robinson. So I'm sure he gets, you know, great, great advice from the guys. And, you know, you still got Popovich coming in and out every now and then. So I wouldn't tell him much. As a fan, I just enjoy watching him play. But I would love him to be dominant, not some of the time, but all the time.
0: Did you have much interaction with Popovich?
1: No, but I've always loved and respected Popovich. I told this story one time. I didn't have any shoes. Couldn't afford them. Couldn't even find them. So I think the Spurs had a player that was 7 foot. So, you know, my father used to go at the local gym. And, you know, every now and then a couple of Spurs would come in. And my father asked the Spurs, hey, man, you know where I can get some shoes? And he said, yeah. And so he gave us a number. And when we got to the organization, it was Pop. And Pop knew who I was in high school. He was like, hey, man, you're a fabulous player. And Pop gave me 3 pair of shoes. And I always had love and respect for Pop. When we played against him, I didn't like him because that's my job not to like anybody. But, you know, ever since that day, I've always had love and, you know, respect for Popovich. Never have anything negative to say about him. Definitely a great coach, Hall of Fame. I wish he was still around. And I wish him nothing but the best. And I wish him that, you know, I don't know how he's doing health-wise, but I wish him nothing but the best.
0: That's a beautiful story. And you always have those for me. You know, you mentioned SGA, and I would just let him go up to 50. How does that affect the game plan around that then? What's your thought there?
1: Because OKC is dangerous when everybody's involved. When everybody's involved and they're playing well, they're very, very difficult to beat. The other night, you know, he wasn't playing great. And then, you know, Caruso didn't get no threes. And, you know, all the others really didn't get a lot of opportunities to score points. I think in the game where they won in San Antonio, their bench points, they had a lot of bench points. In the game they lost the other day, I don't even think they got in double figures in bench points. I'm not sure. But if you keep them less involved, you have a high probability of winning.
0: So who do you think it's going to be then?
1: I don't know, but I would like it to be, I would like it to be the Spurs versus the Knicks, because I would like to see Wimby in person. You know, when you sit here and watch him on TV, it's magnificent, but I would like to see him in person. I can remember in high school watching Jordan on just, you know, watching him on TV. And then I went to the game one time. I was like, oh, he's real. So I know Wimby's real, but I would just like to see that in person.
0: Susie Schuster in for Rich Eisen on The Rich Eisen Show on Disney Plus. Shaquille O'Neal is with me now. How would you have played Wemby?
1: You got to make him play defense. So, you know, I'm a power player. I would have given two or three dribbles to try to get him under the rim and do the same thing I did to Dikembe Mutombo. If you don't know what I did to Dikembe Mutombo, here it is right here. That's for your editors, Susie and Rich.
0: And that's where you roll in the B-roll, Shaq? Is that what you're trying to say?
1: Yes.
0: I remember. I was there. Street food, by the way. I think I'd rather have San Antonio. The Riverwalk, when we would go there, really good guacamole there. So I think I would take street food in San Antonio over OKC. What would you take?
1: I'm never going to disrespect San Antonio. That's where I'm from. That's where the character you all know, the Shaq, was created at Robert G. Cole High School. I went to the Riverwalk all the time on weekends. Fiesta, me and my boy Joe Caballero, me and Ramos' brother, shout out Mingo. So I love San Antonio. I hope they win so I can get back home and reminisce on the stuff I used to do when I was in high school.
0: Yeah, but Chuck wants street meat. Chuck wants a little street meat. That sounds dangerous. That sounds like a one-way ticket to the men's room.
1: I like how he describes it. I want the street meat with that white sauce.
0: So sounds so gross. I can't do it. I just can't do it. I mean, you guys are going to definitely be showing Chuck with a lot of street meat, right?
1: Yes, we are.
0: Can we talk about Louisiana State University for a second? I was really proud of you. Watching your speech was really spectacular and beautiful. And yet another doctorate degree. What was it like for you there to be there and to just the hard work that you've put in? I know how much work you put into bettering yourself.
1: I am upset with you. You just broke the streak.
0: What?
1: You just made a mistake.
0: What? What did I say? LSU.
1: You said doctorate.
0: Masters?
1: Oh, my God. You broke. Oh, you were perfect for 30 years. Oh, my God.
0: You know how much pressure it is to be perfect,
1: Why?
0: Shaquille?
1: Oh, you just broke the streak. You were the only one that would come in with information that would make me go. You make me go like this. I can't lie to you because you already know what you're talking about. But you know what?
0: Have a master's. You have a doctorate. You have a lot of it. You got a sheriff's badge. What else do you have? I mean, okay. Take two.
1: I wanted to get a master's of psychology, but I said to myself, I don't want to disrespect the psychology industry, because you know I'm sort of a crazy thinker. My process was in the mindset of, how can you be a sports psychologist if you never play sports at a high level, right? So I wanted to do psychology, but then, you know, if you do psychology, you gotta get all these board certifications and this and this and blah blah. So I said to myself, I'm going to focus on being a mentor. I got a master's of liberal arts, and I wanted to understand where the term mentor came from. So I did a lot of research on the book, The Odyssey. That's what my dissertation is about. The interdisciplinary approach to mentorship as seen in the book, the novel, The Odyssey. So I'm going to be a professional mentor. Open up my offices and soon here, and hopefully I can get hired by a lot of colleges, because, you know, when I'm talking to people, I want to know they know what they're talking about. Because I remember one time when I went to see a sports psychologist in L.A. after missing all those free throws. Are you still there?
0: Mm-hmm. I remember. I actually remember when you did this.
1: Yes, I remember when I went to a sports psychologist after missing all these free throws, and he tells me to breathe, Susie. And I was like, what did you just say to me? I said, brother, we're going to Sacramento tomorrow for game 7. Breathe ain't going to work. Breathe is not going to work. I've already gotten swept 3 times. I've already lost every time I'm here. If I lose this right now, I am done in this city. I am done. I will be the laughing stock of L.A. superstars in this city if I don't get this done. So that always kind of rubbed me the wrong way. But again, I didn't want to be me against the psychology industry because, you know, I respect what they know on the academia side. But if you never really played or played at a high level, I don't think I could respect your word. Like, for example, if I'm going to do a show, if I'm going to be an analyst, if I'm going to be a journalist, I would definitely talk to you. I'm not going to talk to one of these kids that just got on and, you know, has 1 million followers and he's a superstar overnight. No, I'm not going to talk to him about the rigors of this business. But I will definitely talk to you because you started from the bottom and you're very successful where you are now. But me and you, we kind of grew up together. So I know who you are. I know what you've done. I know what your husband has done. So I respect people that have experience.
0: And you got a doctorate, so you're clearly really smart because you want to talk to me. I'm just saying.
1: Yes. Yeah. And you are correct.
0: I remember that so well. And I think there was an Australian free throw. Remember there was like an Australian free throw specialist who came in to try to work with you and wanted to change the where your hands were on the ball. And at some point you just had to like figure it out on your own. And I'm just curious before we go about how you will work with kids. Like, are you going to be available to kids at LSU? Are you going to start going on the road and starting to talk to kids across the country? Can you imagine the amount of kids that can learn from you and what the attention will be for you on that? I mean, it's going to be a full-time job.
1: You know, one of the roles of being a mentor is you have to listen. So hopefully while I'm listening, I have a story to tell them. You know, rather than saying, do this, I can give them my experiences of what I've been through or other people's experiences because, you know, I've been around the block, came in with Penny, was there with Kobe, helped shape D-Wade, seen the King do what he do, seen Steve do what he do. I have a lot of stories that, you know, hopefully I could, you know, help these kids, you know, relate to the problems. But they know and understand that I know exactly what they're going through. Big game at LSU, you know, we got to win and, you know, if the pressure's on you, I know what to say to a kid. I know exactly what to say to a kid to say, hey, this is what you got to do, this is what you got to prepare, and this is how you have to think. It all has to do with positivity.
0: Shaquille O'Neal right here on the Rich Eisen Show. Susie Schuster in for Rich Eisen. You were our very first guest on Women's Sports Now last year. Now we're on ESPN, wherever you want to find us, on the app, et cetera, Disney Plus, you name it. And you have been a mentor to Angel Reese and now also to Lauren Betts as you brought her under the Reebok umbrella. So I'd love to get your thoughts on, first of all, how Angel's fitting in there in Atlanta and then also what you're seeing out of Lauren Betts in Washington.
1: They are having fun. They are playing fabulous. They are both determined to do great things. And I just stay out of their way. You know, they have my number. They know if they need me, they can call me. Another role of being a mentor is not to micromanage. You know, sometimes you just have to let people, you know, figure it out on their own. You know, I had to, you know, I hate to sound like this, but I grew up by myself. I didn't have anybody to call. So I was like, okay, I said this. They didn't like it. That was a mistake. Delete that. I said this, they like it. Okay, I keep doing interviews like this. So sometimes you just have to, you know, teach yourself. But they're smart. I love the way they're playing and, you know, they're happy. And, you know, that's all that, you know, matters to me. I wish I could punch some of these guys in their face that just, you know, pick on my Angel and pick on my Lauren. But I have to be professional.
0: You were one of the first people, though, to back Angel Reese the way you did. Why did you do that, and what are you seeing out of her now? And can you believe how huge she has become?
1: Because enough is enough. Like, yeah, like, you know, the problem with you guys' this profession now is you're letting amateurs come in, and amateurs think they have the same rights as you guys have. You know what I'm saying? So you're letting all these guys come in, and they just say stuff off the wall, and they keep going. And then a lot of guys, when they get off air, they want to go to their page. So what do? To go to their page? They'll take a hot topic and promote it on their page to get their followers up. But, you know, it's just a lot of nonsense and just a lot of embarrassing and a lot of bullying sometimes. And, you know, guys bullying guys is fine, but I can't let you just bully females just so you can get likes.
0: Although I will tell you this, Angel has a great way of standing up for herself.
1: She
0: and
1: does.
0: I really respect that about her.
1: And I have to call her sometime and be like, hey, I got it. Don't you respond? I got it. No. You relax. I got you.
0: All right. Before we let you go, and I have to let you go, who's going to win it all?

0: guacamole or barbecue?
1: Wow.
2: I mean,
3: you know what? It was so cloudy, I can't see.
0: Yeah, yeah. The future's so bright, you need shades.
3: No, because I don't know who's playing yet.
0: I know who's playing.
3: So I tell you what, you want me to have, before the final start, you want me to come back? I'll come back for you.
0: That would be delightful. That would be delightful. Shaquille O'Neal, I love you.
3: I love you more. I tell you, wonderful husband, I said hello. Okay. And who's the other guy? I didn't even see his face. What's his name?
0: Who, TJ over there?
3: Yeah.
0: Or Chris Brockman over there?
1: What up, Diesel?
3: Ask me a question.
1: Jack, baby, let's go.
3: Go ahead and ask me a question.
1: Jack, what should the Celtics do? Should they break up the Jays or go get Giannis?
3: I don't think they should break up the Jays.
1: I agree with you.
3: I don't think they should break up the Jays. They just have to learn how to have better in-game adjustments. You know, the Celtics, they're going to die by the jump shot and live by the jump shot.
1: It's tough to watch sometimes.
3: It's tough to watch. When it's falling, it looks pretty, but you have to have that mentality. Hey, I just missed two threes. Let me go take a high percentage shot. And that's why they lost. You know, Jaylen Brown was playing excellent. And, Tatum came back. Listen, it still could work. You can still have two alpha males on the same team doing the same thing. Because, listen, they're both going to touch the ball. You know, it just comes down to who's going to take the last shot. And the game always dictates that. So I don't think there's animosity between them. They're trying to make animosity between them by that single phrase, whose team is it?
1: Mm-hmm.
3: But once you figure out your formula, like, you know, our formula back in our day was give me the ball early. Probably going to be missing a lot of free throws. Kobe, you take over in the fourth quarter, and we just ride it like that. And it worked for us. We were able to win three games in a row, but we did a great job of having in-game adjustments.
0: Mm-hmm. Mike Hoskins came up with a good watch your head for you, Shaq. Here we go. You got it for you. Ready? You got that shot you have in the back of a certain finger wagger? Yeah, that's the one. Oh. That's the one. Watch your head.
3: One, two, three.
0: Watch your head.
3: Mm. One, two, three.
0: Watch your head, TJ.
1: Watch my head?
0: You got to say, watch your head.
1: I don't even know what that means, but I do have a question for the Diesel. Shaq, you know, you've been on here a few times with Suze. You might know. I'm a Sixer fan because I grew up in Pennsylvania. I love Dr. J like you. He is still to this day, with all due respect to you, my favorite basketball player ever. Moved to L.A. in 99, adopted the Clippers because I didn't want to make people think I was a bandwagon jumper for the Lakers because I didn't want to hear any crap. Now people want me to just give up my fandom for the Sixers and the Clippers. I need you to tell me this, Shaq. Do either of these franchises have a chance to have, like, what the Knicks are doing right now? Like, I want to feel like the Knicks fans, but I don't know if Philly or the Clippers can do it for me. Should I hang on or should I just let it go?
3: What does this say that I'm saying?
1: You're saying yes. Hold on.
3: And I'm lying to you.
1: Not a chance.
3: You don't have a shot in hell, brother.
1: So I should just go on with my life, pick a new team. You know, my godbrother is a man named Johnny Moore. You might have heard of backcourt with George Gervin for the Spurs back in the day. So before Wemby got there, they were like, you should just become a Spurs fan. And I'm like, yeah, I should.
3: Yes.
4: Try to tell you.
1: So I should just give up on the Clippers and the Sixers. And
3: yeah.
1: All right. Because like Curtis Blow, Shaq, basketball is my favorite sport. And it hurts me to see my team stink like this. So I think it is time. You might be right. I got to move on.
0: Bye, Shaq.
3: Love you.
0: Love you more. See you next week.
1: All right, Shaq.
4: Thanks, Shaq. Appreciate you, man.
0: All right, guys. 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

0: closing up this edition of the Rich Eisen Show, but before we do, calls. Gotta love my win-loss. Sharon, you've been so great holding on. Can we do the little bit of Cardinals win-loss with you, please?
1: Oh, yes, absolutely. But first, I love your show. So glad to be able to speak with you. This is awesome.
0: Oh, I'm so thrilled. I mean, and by the way, thank you for watching this show. Thank you for watching Women's Sports Now. We really appreciate it as we kind of build something really fun.
1: And we're fellow Laker fans. So that's even better.
0: Laker. I mean, right? When you think about Alex Caruso, when you think of Josh Hart, I can just, every time I see those guys, I just think about they were there. They were there in 2017-18. So kind of crazy, right?
1: They dig at me and go, wasn't he on the Lakers? Mm-hmm. Wasn't he on the Lakers? Mm-hmm. Wasn't he on the Lakers? Mm-hmm. It's awful.
0: Mm-hmm. Analytically, they're still playing for the Lakers, right? All right, Sharon, let's do this. Win-loss from week one. Ready, guys? You got music ready?
2: Let's go.
0: Okay, yep. Week one. TJ, pay attention.
2: I got you.
0: Thank you. Week one, at the Chargers.
1: Ooh, loss.
0: Week two, Seattle at home.
1: Ugh, home brutal. That's brutal. Loss.
0: Week three, at San Francisco.
1: Ooh, loss.
0: Oh, boy. Week four, at the Giants.
1: Win. That's my brother's favorite team, so I need some bragging rights.
0: Yeah, you do. What's your brother's name?
1: Joe.
0: Joe. Take that, Joe.
3: One and three.
0: Week five, Detroit at home.
1: Lost.
0: Week six, at the Raiders.
1: Well,
0: at the Rams, sorry, at the Rams.
3: Rams.
1: I think it's the Rams.
0: It's the Rams. I can't read.
3: Loss?
0: Loss. Okay. Week seven, Denver at home.
1: Really?
0: Yeah.
1: Denver at home. Oh, shoot. I'm going to say upset. Win.
0: Okay. I'll go with you there. Week eight at Dallas.
1: Oh, Lord. We're going to win. They haven't beat us since 2017.
3: Hey.
0: TJ.
3: She knows ball. She knows ball.
2: Sorry, TJ.
0: Week 9, at Seattle.
1: Lost.
0: Week 10, at the Rams. Or home for the Rams. See, I can't. What's with the Rams and me today?
1: The Rams, I feel like they keep beating us at home. We should win this one, I hope.
0: All right, week 11, at KC.
1: That's a loss.
0: Week 12, home for Washington.
1: Oh, that's a win.
0: Week 13, home for Philly.
1: That's a loss.
0: A bye week is 14-15. Home for the Jets.
1: Win.
0: On the road for New Orleans.
1: You know, that guy before, I was tripping, but yeah, we're probably going to lose to them.
0: Right. Week 17, home for the Vegas Raiders.
1: Oh, lottery against lottery. I go for us. Win.
0: And week 18, San Francisco at home to close out.
1: I hope they sit people so we can win.
0: TJ, numbers?
3: Let's see here. 1, 2.
0: 9 and 8. Hoskins. So he's yep. Counting over there. 9 and 8?
3: Yep.
0: Hoskins beat you to it. 9 and 8. Hey, thank you for holding on. Really appreciate it.
1: Thank you.
2: Thanks, Sharon.
3: Bye, Sharon.
0: Really
3: thank
0: appreciate
3: you.
0: It. When we come back, guys, I got a top five.
2: Hey.
0: You don't even know about it.
4: I don't.
2: I do, kind of.
0: This is my. You do? I try to keep a surprise.
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11: 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World number one Jannik Sinner off to a good start. It took 2 hours, 8 minutes to knock off French wildcard Clément Tabor 6-1, 6-3, 6-4 for his 30th straight win. Women's world number one Aryna Sabalenka also won today in straight sets. Meanwhile, a stunner, fifth-seeded American Jessica Pegula was upset by Australian Kimberly Burrell 1-6, 6-3, 6-3. The other shocker of the day saw 97th-ranked Australian Adam Walton defeat sixth-seeded Daniil Medvedev in 5 sets. Not so easy for fourth-seeded Canadian Felix Auger-Aliassime, who completed an epic comeback, winning in a fifth-set tiebreak to beat unseeded German Daniil Altmaier. Fourth-seeded Coco Gauff, Emma Navarro, Naomi Osaka, and Tian Lerner also advanced. With this tennis update, I'm Erica Herskowitz, Westwood One Sports.
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1: Oh yeah.
0: I'm not gonna let Rich be the only one with the top five.
2: Well, you shouldn't.
0: I even have my own reel. What do we have? Where's my drop? Where's my special drop?
3: 1, 2, 3, 4, 5.
0: Susie's
4: top five.
1: I mean, look at the production values.
0: I mean, that is the highest production value I've ever seen.
2: Wow.
1: What music?
0: Top five is presented by Hyundai.
2: Hyundai.
0: Yeah, it is. That's good music.
1: Okay.
0: It makes me sound really serious.
1: All right.
0: Number five. What do you think, guys? What do you think I'm going? Where do you think I'm going?
5: We need the title.
2: I don't know what we're doing.
5: What is the category?
1: What are the games? I don't even
0: know. I'm too self-satisfied that I forgot to do the title.
1: Sorry.
2: You got to tell us what we're doing.
0: I can't do everything here.
1: You razzled
0: Susie. All right? I can't do everything here. Top five flops.
1: Flops.
0: Let's start again. Top five flops of all time.
2: Talking sports?
0: Top five flops of all time.
2: Okay.
0: It's all time.
2: All time.
0: It's in the title.
2: Any flop.
1: Come on.
0: God. Number five.
2: Yes.
0: Analytically speaking, they are still winning. All right? So my number five is the Cavs.
1: Oh.
0: That's a flop.
5: That is an all.
0: That's an all timer.
5: All time
2: game one of the
5: flop choke.
2: Yeah,
5: whatever you want to call it.
2: Up what 22
0: choke flop
5: 22 like 7
0: ugly.
5: Minutes left.
0: I got so excited I forgot to tell you what the thing was.
5: That's okay.
2: That generally helps.
0: Because I was excited about animation. That was the word I was looking for. I'm like, I can't think of the word animation.
5: Yeah, imaging. You're good. You got it.
2: The Cavs in game one. Yeah, that was a flop.
0: Number four. Sharknado 2.
1: Oh, terrible.
0: Who needs a movie about sharks in a NATO or even two of them?
5: Well,
2: the first one was kind of pretty great.
5: But haven't there been like six or seven? Yeah.
0: Wait, did you just say the first one was pretty great?
5: Yeah,
0: no, it wasn't.
1: Yeah, it was good.
5: No.
0: What's wrong with you?
5: Now,
0: that wasn't great.
5: Do we need six of them? I don't think so.
0: Sharknado 2 is a flop.
1: Wow. Not yours.
0: Number three, Vlade Divac. The greatest flopper of all time. He makes Shea look like an amateur.
2: Got to be honest. See, I never knew of a flop being used in sports until Vlade's.
0: He was the flopper of all time. And then you go to interview him in the locker room, and he just stunk of vodka and, like, cigarette smoke.
2: Squares, right?
0: Wearing a black leather jacket.
1: He was a drink.
0: I have, like, recurring imagery of me in Sacramento.
5: George
1: like
5: Washington.
1: On the show. Drinks of vodka.
0: Cigarettes and vodka.
5: Wow.
2: Vlade was kind of a flopper.
0: The greatest. Number two. Go with me here, people.
1: Two.
0: Milli Vanilli.
2: Oh. Well, flop.
0: Which one's Milli and which one's Vanilli?
5: They won Grammys.
0: Yeah. Yeah. Baby, lose my number because you're a flop.
5: I mean, they were frauds.
1: Girl, you
0: know. They were frops. They were flauds. But the number one guy's got to be SGA. Yeah, yeah. SGA may be the flop of a look. By the way,
5: just standing there.
0: Wemby looks like
5: looks
0: one
5: disgusting.
0: World trade over him. It is ridiculous. Do you have one more? One more?
6: I did not know.
0: Hey, Koopy.
1: Oh, I don't know what happened to that drop. What happened to that one?
5: Audio engineer, Mike. You ain't winning it.
0: Doing great, Mike. Swaggy P. Let's go with Swaggy P.
5: Oh, no, the
0: name. Hey, Swaggy P.
5: It's the greatest meme ever.
0: It's that is the biggest flopper of one more, that's all we got. All right, guys.
6: One more.
5: That's funny.
0: Why does Cooper sound so foggy?
1: It was just a transfer that got a little
5: sweet. Guy's going to win an Emmy tonight. Audio
0: in a world
1: maybe three.
0: Of...
5: Good job, Mike.
0: Not that one. Hold on. Oh, am I top five? Oh, yeah. Hold on.
5: Hyundai.
0: I gotta look. No, it's not that one. Maca. I'm looking for my top five.
2: Maca.
0: I'm just going to tell you this right now. That is brought to you by, I have it. Here it is. See what happens? 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So you can't panic.
2: You should.
0: You got to find your top five.
5: Live TV.
2: Yeah.
0: You can't panic.
5: Can't panic.
2: Because they don't know what's going on. So
0: I know I gave it to her.
2: Yeah. They don't know what's happening. So they wouldn't know you were panicking.
0: I'm just saying it's right there. Right. I just have to remember to actually put my glasses on. You guys, great show tomorrow. I'm back for another one.
2: It's champagne.
0: Can't wait to be you. To everybody here, thank you all for taking in this edition of the Rich Eisen Show.
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17: Jimmy Haslam said that it was a big swing and a miss. So why, when this is almost over, this is the last year of the deal, are you trying to push this back out there and make it be a thing? You've already admitted that you messed up. 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
19: 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Part of the IO. I'm Ed Mankin. We start with NFL news. According to ESPN's Nate Taylor, Patrick Mahomes was on the field with his Kansas City teammates today at the team's OTA. It was the first time since Mahomes tore his ACL at the end of last season. The session was closed to the media, so the extent of Mahomes' workload is not known. Agents have told ESPN's Adam Schefter Pro Bowl receiver Nico Collins and the Texans have agreed to an adjusted contract. According to ESPN's Shams Charania, Kenny Atkinson will return as Cleveland's head coach despite the sweep in the Eastern Conference Finals. The Western Conference Finals continue tonight with the Thunder hosting the Spurs. The series is tied at 2 games apiece. The Thunder's Chet Holmgren says just getting a split out of San Antonio wasn't enough.
20: I wouldn't say you want to look at it like that. You know, I feel like we're seeing it as we had opportunities that we didn't take advantage of, we didn't make the most of, and now we have opportunities going forward that we have to switch that around for.
19: 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Coverage gets underway at 8 Eastern. Stanley Cup playoffs, Golden Knights and Avalanche. Game 4 with Vegas up 3-0. Colorado's Nathan MacKinnon will play despite an injury in Game 3. They'll face off just after 9 Eastern on ESPN.
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11: This is Freddie and Harry.
22: What is the one skill that Snellings does not have that he wished he had in his toolbox?
23: I'm going to tell you something about myself I don't think y'all know. You know, I wrote a book. I've actually wrote several books.
22: Really?
23: Yes.
22: You're a noted author then.
23: I'm not, yeah. And that's the problem. My skill is I wish I had the skill of self-publishing because, my story is, you know, it's a fantasy novel. I always say it's kind of like where the intersection between Game of Thrones and The Wire. I've never seen anything like what I've written. The skill my wife would like me to have is being the handyman around the house. You know, something breaks, need to put a light in. She's always like, he was an electrical engineer in college. Like, they didn't teach us that in electrical engineering classes.
22: Yeah.
23: I could draw you a circuit, you know. I can make some symbols for resistors, but that ain't quite the same thing.
11: This is Freddie and Harry.

0: Marcus, I'm Freddie Coleman. You put us together. You have the best show on your radio. Here's the Afternoon Cool edition of Freddie and Harry, and we are here. 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Always appreciate you joining us on the ESPN app, SiriusXM Channel 80, as well as TuneIn. Don't forget to tell that smart speaker to play ESPN Radio. 30 minutes away from hearing from YOU at 888-729-3776. Which fan base is most deserving of a championship? With the New York Knicks in the NBA Finals for the first time since 1999, who is that fan base? You say to yourself, you know what? Y'all suffer way too long.
1: Falcons, Hawks.
0: No, and no. No one cares about your fans.
1: Falcons and Hawks.
0: Who's that fan base you look at and say, we feel sorry for them, and I guarantee it will not be the Falcons fan base or the Hawks fan base or the Harry Douglas fan base, 888-729-3776. But each and every Tuesday, it's not a Tuesday, it's a Two-Dre Day. Yeah. Hell yeah. And it's time for everybody to become more smarter when it comes to Andre Snellings, ESPN senior writer. Hit him on the socials at Professor Driss, because we normally have him at 4:30 each and every Tuesday to get his reaction to not just NBA matters, but also selection committee matters. But the reason that he is 90 minutes past his time is because his two smart-as-whip kids who are going to take over the world, believe in 10 years or 15 years from now, they're going to be China and Russia's problem, and good luck to those two countries. But the reason is your two kids have been dynamos once again today.
2: Yeah, absolutely. You know, my oldest daughter, you know, she's home from college.
0: Briefly.
2: Briefly, because she's got a research program starting at an Ivy League school next week. So, you know, we're super proud of her. And my son's in the building. His esports team just won their Sweet 16 match for Nationals. So they're in the Elite Eight, you know, for Nationals. We took out a team from Georgia, Harry. Some of them down South Georgia boys. Mm-hmm. And we're going to see what we got for the Elite Eight tomorrow.
0: So in other words, your kids treated those Georgia boys like my New York Knicks.
2: Ooh.
0: Cheated those Georgia boys in games 4, 5, and 6 in the Eastern Conference Finals.
2: I wasn't trying to set you up for no strays.
1: Yeah, don't do this, Freddie. Don't do this.
0: Have I said too much?
1: Don't do this.
0: Have I gone too far?
2: Well, see, here's the thing. Both of my kids, one of them is in college in Georgia right now. The other one's going to college in Georgia next year. So, you know, Georgia love right there. I went to college in Georgia, so it's what we do.
1: Yeah. Where's baby boy going to college?
2: Baby boy, where you going to college? Clark Atlanta University.
1: Okay, now my nephew's at Georgia State. He will be a sophomore next year.
2: Nice.
1: If you need any assistance,
2: all right,
1: hit up my nephew Caleb Nixon. He will show you everything that you need, and he's been trained by me. So you are in great hands, young man. I mean, great hands.
0: That is magnificent and frightening at the same time.
2: Yeah. He's smiling and nodding, and he don't even really know what he's getting into.
0: He really does not. So when someone says the New York Knicks 11-game winning streak, but they haven't played anybody getting the Eastern Conference Finals, what say you? My answer was don't know, don't care.
2: About this, well, my answer is going to be that's garbage, because you think about it, right? For one, you can only play who's in front of you. But, okay, let's look at who they played. They played the Hawks, who was one of the hottest teams in the NBA over the second half of the season, right? Like, it's not like they were, you know, playing a JV squad. They was playing one of the hotter teams in the league. They took them out. Then they played the 76ers team that had just beat the Celtics. Remember, we all thought the Celtics was coming out the East. They were going to represent in the finals. They were going to be a tough out against the Thunder or the Spurs. Well, that 76ers team took them out and then got, like, curb stomped by the Knicks, right? And then these Cavs, they're one of the most I can't wrap my mind around the team, but they're a team that was the number one seed in the East last year. This year, they just took out the number one seed, the Pistons, and they was in the conference finals. And we saw how that thing went, too. So, and it's not like the Knicks was winning these games by 2 points, 3 points. This 11-game, is it 11-game win streak now?
0: 11 in a row, yes, 11 games.
2: They done outscored them by almost 300 points over those 11 games, you know? So, I mean, eventually, you got to say, you know what? They just are playing at a really high level right now.
1: I say the name Mike Brown. You say what?
2: Woo. Yeah, that man is roses, right? Because you figure, and I'll hold my hand up. When they fired Tibbs and brought in Mike Brown, it really, you know, I think I was making jokes about the Spider-Man meme. Like, you know what I'm saying?
0: Point,
2: you know, because it's like, to me, they're similar caliber coaches. But what Mike Brown has accomplished, particularly since the playoffs started, because when they played the Hawks, it was fairly close for a minute. And then it seemed like Brown made a couple of adjustments. He turned a couple screws. He started running the offense more through Karl Anthony Towns, giving him some of those Draymond Green plays. And all of a sudden, Towns is dropping triple-doubles out of nowhere. You know, he's been a finisher his whole career. Who knew he could be a facilitator? And on top of that, I feel like because – you remember how Shaq used to always say with Kobe, like, you got a big dog got to eat?
3: Right.
2: You know, because – Cat is touching the ball there almost every possession, even if he's not the one scoring. I feel like that's giving him more energy. So you see him out blocking three-pointers and, you know what I'm saying, playing defense at a level. When he was coming out of Kentucky, they thought he was going to be a defender first.
3: Absolutely.
2: But he's been an offensive player the whole time he's been in the pros until now. And so I give Mike Brown a lot of credit for what he's been able to accomplish.
1: Well, I like the word that you use, energy.
2: Well, yeah.
1: Let's talk about it. 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
2: smooth,
1: exact.
2: HD.
3: If they could have only seen the looks on Professor Driss's kids when Harry Douglas led us down that dark, almost no turning back road involving 5-Hour Energy. Andre Snelling, ESPN senior writer, hit him on the socials at Professor Driss in studio with us on Freddie and Harry and ESPN Radio, the ESPN app and SiriusXM Channel 80, presented by Progressive Insurance. So with the Cleveland Cavaliers,
2: yeah,
3: going forward, Shannon Penn, our producer, when our four horse put the question out, what next for the Cleveland Cavaliers? They're stuck because they want to keep Donovan Mitchell. That's going to be an expensive bill that they're going to have to pay over 4 years, over $273 million. James Harden already said 100% he expects to be back in Cleveland because they gave up a lot for him involving Darius Garland to get him from the Los Angeles Clippers. I think the one change they have to make is accountability and having toughness, but it can't come from those guys. It has to come from Kenny Atkinson, who's going to be back for a third year. What do you say about that?
2: So, y'all know I'm a nerd, right? Like, I'm an analytics guy. I'm a numbers guy. When Kenny Atkinson said out his mouth that we really up 2-1, even though we down 3-0, I was on the air. I had my face in my palm. And so this is a true story. The ESPN analytics team, we had our meeting today.
3: Right.
2: And we was on the Zoom, and I was talking to them about that situation. And I was like, yeah, I was on the air. I had to try to explain to the world what he meant by that. The ESPN analytics team said, well, when you figure it out, explain it to us too.
3: So for those who missed what Kenny Atkinson said after game three about, even though the Knicks are 3-0, he believes analytically his team won 2 out of 3 games. Seriously.
4: Analytically, I think we've won the expected. I said 3 out of 3. We're 2 out of 3 in the expected. I don't know if you guys follow that. It was like an expected score, you know, and we won 2 out of 3. And I know you're looking confused, but there is really, you know, if you believe in process and all that, like, man, I take that layer. I know I don't throw that on them. I see it for myself. I'm like, man, we have this feeling. I have this feeling. Then I can go to our analytical table and be like, man, we are. You know, and last night it was, the expected score was like 1.2. Us shooting way below expected, them shooting way over, you know. And I know no one wants to hear that. I think you guys like hearing it. I know, you know, general public, no one wants to hear that. Everyone's outcome based. And yeah, sure, I get that too.
1: All right, keep it real Tuesday. This is how you know what he said was stupid. When he responded by saying, I know you're looking at me confused. Because we are. Everybody's confused.
3: The best part about it was somebody said, no, I'm not. I wonder how they kept a straight face. They said that.
2: Right. They were like, make sure they got the camera rolling. You know, exactly. I want to get this on.
3: I know you're confused by that. No, I'm not. How did they keep a straight face when they had that response?
2: I don't know. You saw me. This is like the 10th time I've heard it, and I still can't keep my face out of my palms. Because, see, here's the thing. As an analytics guy, we get a bad name. Anytime somebody does something stupid in the game, they be like, well, that was good. Analytics told him to do it. No, it didn't. Analytics don't tell nobody to do stupid stuff. Analytics is just a record of what has happened in the past.
3: Uh-huh.
2: And you look at it and you say, okay, based on this, you the coach or you the player interpret how best to use this information. That's it. The information that I guess Kenny Atkinson was trying to use, he was basically saying, they're taking the shots that we want them to take because in the past they haven't hit them at a high percentage. And we're getting the shots that we want to take because in the past we've hit them at a good percentage. But the past ain't playing in the game right now. So just because you got them taking the shots they want, they making them. That is, apparently it's the shots they want too. So you can't then claim victory like, oh, yeah, well, you know, that means we really won that game. No, you didn't. And stop trying to make the rest of us look bad by saying analytically we up 2-2. No, y'all not. Analytically, y'all down 3-3-0 is a number 2. Those are analytics too. The analytics said y'all down 3-0. Now 4-0. I'm sorry, y'all done got me heated. Okay.
1: So Dre, here's the next thing I do want to ask. What's the next step for the Cleveland Cavaliers?
2: So all of the foolishness is trying to hide the fact that these Cleveland Cavaliers have a lot of parallel with last year's New York Knicks, right? You know, like, I wrote down some stuff the other day. So Jalen Brunson and Donovan Mitchell both joined the Knicks and the Cavs, respectively, in 2022. Brunson came in a little bit earlier. You know, Mitchell was towards the end of the year. The Knicks really just finalized this team around Brunson last season. That was when they brought in Bridges. They re-signed OG. They traded Randle for Towns.
3: Sure.
2: Well, the Cavs just made their possibly finishing trade this season when they traded Darius Garland for James Harden. Last season, the Knicks made their first Eastern Conference Finals in a long time. They had a huge lead in Game 1. They gave it up down the stretch to the Pacers, lost in overtime, then immediately went down 3-1 and lost the series. The Cavs did all of that, except for they didn't even get the one. You know, they got swept. But my point is the Knicks came back after that this last offseason, and especially in the playoffs, they've been a different team. Now, we spoke on Mike Brown. We don't know how much of that might be due to him. But I feel like some of it is because the team had a chance to gel. They had an offseason together. They had a training camp together. They got to learn how each other play. And then in the regular season, they still had ups and downs. There were long periods where the Knicks didn't play that well, but they finally kind of came together in the playoffs. The Cavaliers, I could see them talking themselves into, that's what we're going to do. I was a little surprised that Shams said they'd already decided that they're bringing Atkinson back. I thought he was safe after they made the conference finals. But you look at Game 1, how he left James Harden on that island repeatedly, and that led to the loss. In Game 2, he let Josh Hart have open shots the whole game, even after Hart was making them. That didn't speak to adjustment. After Game 3, he made that comment that you just played. You know what I'm saying? And then in Game 4, they just get blown out. And so part of me was kind of like, you know, I would never call for somebody's job, but I was like, I thought the Cavs might think about it a little bit.
3: Yeah.
2: They decided not to. They're bringing him back. They're apparently bringing the whole team back. They could, you know, have the same kind of arc as the Knicks to have a year under their belt and get better next time around. But, I mean, it's so hard to tell from what y'all been talking about earlier, the toughness. I didn't see any toughness from the Cavs in this series. And it's hard to put the dog in somebody if it ain't there.
3: No doubt about that. Great stuff by Andre Snellings, ESPN senior writer, hitting us up here on Freddie and Harry, the Afternoon Cool on ESPN Radio, the ESPN app, and SiriusXM Channel 80. Before we leave that behind, the problem with the whole thing with the Cleveland Cavaliers and that parallel, James Harden's not part of the Knicks in a trade.
2: Yeah.
3: That guy never plays well in the playoffs, so they're going to be right back in the same position next year, probably losing the second round, and James Harden's not going to play defense. It's going to be the same. It's going to be like the movie Groundhog Day.
2: Yeah.
3: 5:59 every morning, Sonny and Cher is playing, and the Cleveland Cavaliers are going to be in Punxsutawney, Pennsylvania, doing the Pennsylvania polka while James Harden does that whole thing in the playoffs involving that parallel.
2: So I feel you on that, but quietly, Harden was not the problem to me this playoffs. And it's surprising to say because he was still their best player. Donovan Mitchell was not himself in this series.
3: He was injured a little bit, yeah, dealing with a groin issue. I understand that, but still put up 31.
2: In the last game he did. But so, again, I went back and looked. This is who Mitchell normally is in the playoffs. Last year against the Pacers, and, you know, the Pacers put them out, Mitchell averaged over 34 a game. He had games of 48, 43, 35, 33. Year before that, the Celtics, on their way to the championship, they put out the Cavs. Mitchell averaged 36.8 with a 50-pointer, a 39, a 33. You know what I'm saying? 2021 against the Clippers, 34.8 points per game, 45, 39, 37, 37. 2020 against the Nuggets, 36 points a game, 57, 51, 44. That all that stuff I just named, that's pretty much every one of his playoff runs of his career. And then this year against the Cavs, he had 29 in that – I mean, I'm sorry, against the Knicks, he had 29 in that first game when the Knicks started their comeback. He didn't score another point after that. He had 26 in game two. He had 23 in game three. Those are good number games in general. But for this Cavs team to be a contender, he got to be that other Donovan Mitchell.
1: You know what that tells me also?
2: What's that?
1: That damn supporting cast better be better.
2: Yeah.
1: James Harden, Evan Mobley, Jared Allen, guys coming off the bench. You better be good as well, too, especially when you know your main attraction is banged up a little bit. But I do want to ask you about the Spurs and Thunder game five of the night. Victor Wembanyama said, look at me. I'm the captain now in game four. What do you expect in this game five? Do you expect him to continuously come out of this thing and show that he's the main attraction? Or will Shai Gilgeous-Alexander let everyone know that, hey, I'm a two-time MVP award winner, back-to-back to be exact?
2: So I expect this to be a slugfest. I made an analogy on the air yesterday that y'all might appreciate. I don't know. It is, you know, only people of a certain background have seen the Barry Gordy's The Last Dragon. Mm-hmm. But I made the analogy that Shai Gilgeous-Alexander, he's one of the best in the world. He's shown enough. He can make his hands and his feet glow. You know what I'm saying? But when Victor Wembanyama's right, he can make his whole body glow. He's Bruce Leroy. And so the question is will Wimby be able to achieve that glow two times in the next three games? I think he can. But the question, you know, then it goes to his teammates. I think that it was really big, even though they didn't put up huge numbers, that Dylan Harper and De'Aaron Fox have been able to play the last two games.
3: Yeah.
2: It's taken the offensive creation load off of Stephon Castle.
3: Absolutely.
2: And let Stephon Castle be a pit bull trying to guard SGA. Kevin Garnett and Paul Pierce have a podcast. And KG was the one calling Stephon Castle. He's like that little white pit bull walking around the neighborhood that everybody know is going to bite you if he sees you.
3: Exactly.
2: He's like, he don't have no respect for Shai Gilgeous-Alexander, and that's how he's playing on the court. Well, in order to be able to play like that, he needs to not, you know, because those first two games where he had to run the point, he averaged 10 turnovers a game.
3: That's not him.
2: And he wasn't able to bring that level of energy on defense. So I think the injuries are important. I think the availabilities are important. We don't know if J-Dub is going to play for the Warriors tonight. You know, it's going to be a lot of moving parts. But if the players are in position to let everyone play to their level, I still think the Spurs can come out on top in this series.
3: It would not surprise me whoever wins, no matter who's there, who's not, especially Oklahoma City. But the one guy that has been invisible man at times has been Chet Holmgren.
2: Yeah.
3: And you said it earlier that you can't put a dog in somebody if it ain't there. And Chet Holmgren has never been that dog. No question, no how, no way. You can't expect that to happen. But what does he need to do to at least have San Antonio, maybe not respect him, but at least think about him a little bit more, to worry about him a little bit?
2: Yeah, Chet Holmgren had the misfortune of having his rookie season be the same rookie season as Wimby. And for people early on to say, well, Holmgren maybe should be the rookie of the year. And Wimby seemed like he took that personal. You know, you all the Michael Jordan memes, and I started taking it personal. Like, every time Wimby sees Chet, it seemed like his eyes light up, and he's like, okay, you know, I got me one right here. So you ask what Chet has to do. He's got to, in some way, counter Wimby. And he might not be able to do it with his own numbers, but the Spurs don't play with a power forward. They play with Wimby and four wings.
3: Yeah.
2: And so if Chet Holmgren can at least keep Wimby busy enough for Isaiah Hartenstein to come in and do some of what he did in game two, you know, be a double-double out on the court, or in game three, you grab all the offensive rebounds. Like, basically, Chet Holmgren is almost like an offensive lineman here. He's just got to take up blocks. He got to take up Wimby's energy so that the other big man can you know, help control the paint a little bit. And then when he gets an open look, be it from three, you know, that Wimby out of position, Holmgren was an all-star this year. He made the all-NBA team. So You got to be able to knock down a shot. 11-6 ain't going to do it, and that's what he's been averaging this series. He's got to be ready when called upon to at least knock down 15, maybe even 20, but more importantly, to hit the big shots, the shots that the Spurs don't want them to hit. But Wimby somewhere else, Chet's got to shine then.
1: All right, so everyone here has seen the movie Life, right?
2: Oh, yeah. Oh,
1: Chet. Yeah. You own deck.
2: Exactly.
1: You own deck.
2: I don't want to hear can't get
1: all
2: right yet.
1: All I hear is Wimby saying, mm-hmm. I'm going to take your cornbread.
3: Mm-hmm. We'll find out.
1: Chet, yeah. At some point, you got to say, damn it, you can't have my cornbread. Yeah.
3: We'll find out if he's a hero or a sandwich, one way or the other, Bobby Chet Holmgren, because Victor Wembanyama does not care about his feelings. I told you each and every Tuesday, when he shows up, it's not just a Tuesday, it's a two-dre day.
0: Yeah. Hell yeah.
3: Which means you're definitely more smarter, courtesy of Andre Snellings, ESPN senior writer, always a great follow on the socials, at Professor Driz. And congrats to you and your kids.
2: Hold on, before you let me go,
3: right.
2: I heard y'all did a whole selection committee about team
3: fan bases. Yeah, fan base.
2: And y'all ain't get the Bengals no love.
3: I tried
2: Man, we ain't never won a chip. Every time we get to the championship, one of them California teams, Joe Montana, the Rams, mm-hmm. the Bengals been waiting a long time
1: like
2: for
1: talk
2: a chip.
1: To me.
2: I mean, but you did. I mean, you was talking stars back.
1: I mean,
2: right?
1: But I was like, telling the truth.
2: I
1: ain't like how they was talking to me.
2: I'm just saying truths can be painful. You can hurt with the truth. You know what I'm saying? And you, it sounds like you hurt some feelings and hurt people, Harry.
3: We'll put it this way. The truth may be painful, but it's never terrible.
2: I mean, you know. It'll set you free. Hopefully it'll set my Bengals to a championship this year.
3: Hey, Joe Burrow believes in getting AFC championship game. We'll see if they bring a defense involving in Cincinnati. Always great to talk to you, Dre. Take care, my man.
2: Yes, sir. You have a good one.
3: Our man, Andre Snells, ESPN senior writer, joining us on Freddie and Harry, the afternoon cool, presented by Progressive Insurance. 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So you heard what Dre had to say. Why no love for Cincinnati Bengals as a poor, unfortunate fan base whose team needs to bring them a championship? Which fan base is most deserving of a championship? If you missed the six that we gave out courtesy of us and the Four Horsemen, we will share that. 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
18: Everything the Knicks did is now justified. They believe that Jalen Brunson could be the best player on a championship team. While that part is still TBD, they are right-ish because they are in the NBA Finals. It is justified. They were justified in moving on from Tom Thibodeau, who as a head coach never got to the NBA Finals. Mike Brown has been not good. He has been great. And Mike Brown is now in the NBA Finals for the second time as a full-time head coach. They are justified in trading 5 first-rounders for Mikal Bridges. They are justified in trading Julius Randle and Dante DiVincenzo for Karl Anthony Towns. They are justified in trading for OG and giving up 2 guys they drafted in the first round, and RJ Barrett and Emmanuel Quickley. They are justified, CC, in everything they have done getting to this point.
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1: I'm Ed Mangan. We start with the NFL, where Patrick Mahomes was on the field with his Kansas City teammates today. This is the team's OTA. It was the first time Mahomes has been on the field since he tore his ACL at the end of last season. The session was closed to the media, so the extent of Mahomes' workload is not known. But the team did release a video of Mahomes making a throw. Agents have told ESPN's Adam Schefter Pro Bowl receiver Nico Collins and the Texans have agreed to an adjusted contract that guarantees his salary through the next two seasons. According to ESPN, Shyam Sharania, Kenny Atkinson will return as Cleveland's head coach despite getting swept in the Eastern Conference Finals. Tonight in the NBA, it's Game 5 between the Thunder and Spurs in the Western Conference Finals with the series tied at two games apiece. Spurs' Victor Wembanyama compared this series to a chess match.
2: There's definitely similarities as in any strategy game. It's fun. It's very fun. In the playoffs at some point, especially when a series drags on.
1: You can hear tonight's game on ESPN Radio with our coverage getting underway at 8 Eastern. Stanley Cup playoffs, Golden Knights and Avalanche. Vegas leading 3-0. That game faces off at 9 Eastern on ESPN.
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6: This New York City Play Day celebrated the New York Knicks making the NBA Finals for the first time since 1999. It's the afternoon cool known as Freddie and Harry with Harry Douglas. I'm Freddie Coleman. Thanks for joining us on SiriusXM and Channel 80 as well as tune in to that smart speaker to play ESPN Radio. Who are the six fan bases we believe part of our selection committee are most deserving of a championship? And what do you have to say about that at 888-SAY-ESPN, 888-729-3776. Before we get to that, Keith in Chicago's got something to say about the Knicks winning streak going into the NBA Finals with the Spurs OKC winner. Awaiting that happening in the NBA Finals next week. Keith in Sweet Home, Chicago, what you got?
7: I want to say that the Knicks are like a kid that just been taken to a all-you-can-eat buffet. Okay. And the ice cream is at the end of the buffet. Okay. They ate the first three meals. Okay. They got to that last meal.
6: That makes it. Hold on. I'll let you finish. That made absolutely no sense, but go on. That made absolutely no sense, but carry on.
8: Let him finish.
6: I did
8: finish.
6: Let him finish. Well, I just finish for us, Keith. It didn't make any sense. Just make your point.
8: Finish for us, Keith.
7: Y'all going to get to the fourth meal. You're not going to have room to eat.
6: Okay.
7: So the Knicks lose to either San Antonio or OKC.
6: Okay.
7: It's over with.
6: Okay.
7: But I do want to say congratulations on getting to the final, but that's all you get to. The finals.
6: Well, Keith, a lot of teams would love to just get to the finals. That really makes no sense, part two. Now, if you want to say the Knicks are not going to beat the Spurs or Thunder, I can live with that. Everybody's entitled to their opinion. But when you say all they got was to the finals, ask the Celtics and Pistons how they feel about what you just said.
8: I'm not going to lie. I just almost knocked over these doggone candles that I have lit behind me.
6: All the gals in the NBA Finals. Okay. So be it. Peter in San Antonio, what do you have?
9: All right, fellas. Look, give me a minute here. I got a couple points, and I'll try to make them quick because, you know, I know I'm up against it.
8: Go ahead, quick drama, bro.
9: So, look, I'm a Laker fan. I'm definitely not a Spur fan, but I don't see anybody beating the Spurs. OKC and Shai Gilgeous, he definitely does not deserve the MVP. That kid, and the Spurs aren't doing anything special other than playing basketball. That kid cannot handle pressure. He can dribble, and he just kind of curls up. That's all I've seen from OKC, and the Spurs are gonna end up just taking the last two. And I know they're gonna play the Knicks, and I told the screener, you know, the Knicks don't stand a chance because they're playing in the East, and I just didn't see anything out of the Cavs or the Pistons or whoever else. But I will call every day this week or whenever the finals are over.

0: if I'm wrong and the Knicks win, because I don't think they're going to win against the Spurs, but if they do, I'll be so happy because, like I said, I'm a Laker fan. I'm not a Spurs fan, and I'd like to see the Knicks beat the Spurs.
1: So
0: that's
1: Peter,
0: all I got, brother.
1: Peter, I would caution everyone who has that mindset. Now, I'm not going to lie. I felt like early on in this playoffs, whoever came out of the West was going to win the NBA Finals.
2: You weren't the only one.
1: But after watching the Knicks and how they play and the cohesion that they have played with, and the defense, the toughness, and the unselfishness, anybody can win the NBA Finals. I don't care if it's San Antonio. I don't care if it's OKC going against the Knicks. Any one of those three teams, in my opinion, could be crowned NBA champions when it's all said and done.
2: Never allow regular season results to determine exactly what's going to happen in the playoffs. I've said that time and time again, and I keep being proven correct time and time again. For example, the Celtics, they dominated Philadelphia in the regular season. Up 3-1 in what happened. They lost 4-3 in the playoff series as far as that goes. Do not. These teams are not even the same what they used to be in the playoffs compared to the regular season. San Antonio Spurs are a better team in the playoffs, in my opinion, than they were in the regular season. They won 64 games. Oklahoma City does not look the same because they're playing a Spurs team that's not afraid of them, but they were able to beat them 4 times in 5 games in the regular season. That doesn't mean that the Spurs are going to run away from the Oklahoma City Thunder in the playoffs. It's a 2-2 series going into Game 5 tonight. So plenty of times I hear that, I go, all right, believe what happened on December 25th all you want. Has nothing to do with the playoffs once that gets started, no matter who's playing who or what's going to be going on.
1: Like, I'll take you a few years back. Like, the New York Knicks had beat the Atlanta Hawks multiple times in the regular season, only for the Hawks in the playoffs, and Trae Young took bow after bow after bow, sent New York packing and sent them home. So anything can happen in playoff basketball.
2: Yeah. The fact you got to go back that far to try to make yourself feel better, it's just sad.
1: Well, no, I'm just making points that pertain to the situation that we're talking about. That's all.
2: They really don't. They just want to make that point because that'll probably be the last glory your Hawks are going to have for a while.
1: It's the only thing I have to lean on right now, okay? All right? When you're down 51 at damn halftime, it's the only thing I have to lean on right now, Freddie.
2: I like the fact that you stay strong to that course no matter how weak those Hawks looked in game
3: so,
2: six.
3: So to that point, Harry, I'll ask you, looking at the teams there in Georgia, so who's the team that's most deserving of a championship? If you look at the fan base there
2: that's a good one.
3: In Georgia.
1: Well, because the Braves won one recently, I would say the Falcons.
2: I agree.
1: Because 98, I went to the Super Bowl and disappointingly lost to the Denver Broncos, John Elway, Terrell Davis, and that crew. But 2016, to be up 28-3, and in my opinion, all Kyle Shanahan had to do is be selective in his play calling, and the Falcons probably come out with that victory to endure that heartbreak. To be up in that game 28-3 when so many people, including myself, thought the Falcons were going to bring that one home and the Super Bowl was going to come to the Atlanta area in this city, I would say the Atlanta Falcons.
2: So you mean Kenny Atkinson, your team, when you're up 28-3 in that ball game?
1: Something like that.
2: Have I said too much? Have
1: I
2: gone too far?
1: Yes, tell the damn truth, Freddie.
2: He's Harry Douglas.
1: Don't ask me if I'm all right.
2: No, I don't.
1: I'm hurt, dog.
2: I know. I don't have to ask. I know that hurt's not going away until they win that Super Bowl to take that hurt out of your body. Which fan base is most deserving of a championship? Now, we had our selection committee meeting the four horsemen. Me, HD, Shannon Penn, E-Duck, Eric Hanman. And our selection committee came with the top 6 fan bases most deserving of a championship. But not going to go through 1-6. We're going to go 6-1.
4: Number 6.
2: The New York Jets.
4: Number 5.
2: Seattle Mariners.
4: Number 4.
2: Cleveland Browns.
4: Number 3.
2: Detroit Lions.
4: Number 2.
2: Buffalo Bills.
4: Number 1.
2: The New York Knicks. From 6-1, we believe those are the fan bases most deserving of their team bringing home a championship. Scott in the great state of Illinois, 888-729-3776. Scott, which fan base is most deserving of their team bringing them a championship?
5: Probably won't go on the list in the top 6, but I'm going to be 39 in 2 weeks, and I've seen every team in Chicago win a championship, including our soccer team, the Fire, and our minor league hockey team. But the only championship I've seen the Bears win is on VHS sitting in my closet. That's the only thing I've seen.
1: The 85 Bears is what he's talking about.
2: That's what he's talking about.
1: That's the Mike Ditka era, the Walter Payton, Mike
2: Singletary,
1: all those guys. And,
2: man.
1: And look, the Chicago Bears are looking very promising. Won the NFC North last season. I love the quarterback that you have, and I think he has an opportunity to win MVP this year if he can continuously grow and understand that, hey, everything doesn't have to be last minute when it comes to making freakish plays. Do the routine or make the routine play consistently, and I do believe Caleb Williams would be in that conversation for MVP.
2: Anthony in Miami, which fan base is most deserving of that team bringing them home a championship?
6: Good afternoon, Freddie. Good afternoon, Harry. Before I give you that, as a Knicks fan, I would really like to hear an apology from Harry for all that ish he was talking about the Hawks beating the Knicks when they went up 2-1 because of last-second luck shots by C.J. McCollum.
1: You know what, Anthony? I apologize for being unbearable, for being so brash, for being my damn self. I apologize. But, Anthony, I will say this. If the situation was to replay again, I would change nothing. But I do apologize.
2: Yeah, he apologizes not for that.
6: And as for the team, the fan base that deserves a championship, as a New York Giants football fan, I'm going to go with the Buffalo Bills. And the reason why is simple. The closest they got to winning a Super Bowl was 2019, wide right by Scott Norwood. The next year they go back, they get beat a little bit worse by Washington.
2: It was 1991, but I hear what he's saying.
1: Oh, yeah, I got him. Because, like, yeah, I was confused for a second. Then I realized what he was talking about.
2: Maybe 2019, the whole Kansas City Chiefs thing. I mean, coming close against that team in the AFC playoffs, a couple of AFC championship games. That would drive me crazy.
1: You want to know something crazy? I've been at a lot of those Buffalo Bill losses to the Kansas City Chiefs. I want to say I've been to three of them.
2: Really?
1: Yeah.
2: They may not invite you back the next time the two get together in the playoffs.
1: That's what one of my friends said, too.
2: Yeah, if I'm a Bills fan, you're persona non grata. Can't have you there.
1: But then I have to remind them, remember, guys, I'm not the one on the field.
2: That's very true. You're like me. I don't believe in that voodoo that they try to do. I'm with you on that one. I'm not about that witch doctor thing, that because he's a jinx. Jay in the Bronx, in the Boogie Down. Jay, which fan base is most deserving of that team bringing them a championship?
7: Hey, first of all, I want to say I'm in Atlanta right now. I'm out here. I'm actually right now in McDonough. I don't know if Harry know where that's at, but I'm wearing my Yankee stuff on. People looking at me all crazy, but I don't really care. Go Knicks. I'm going to say, out of respect for the way they build teams, I wouldn't mind if the Tampa Bay Rays win a championship. Here's why. They're a super small market team. They build it with absolutely no money. And it would be nice to see, it would be a good story to see a team like that win a championship. They've been good for a few seasons and don't really have nothing to show for it. So I would say the Tampa Bay Rays in baseball definitely deserve it just because of the quality of the teams that they put on the field with very, very little resources.
1: So first things first, Jay, McDonough's about 10 minutes from my parents. Secondly, E-Dog, as a Yankees fan, and also Shannon, how do y'all feel about the Rays?
2: They're good, man.
1: Winning the World Series.
2: Small ball compared.
8: How would I feel about the Rays winning the World Series? Not great, but they're a good baseball team. Yeah. They're going to be tough.
2: Yeah. Are they
1: winning right now? Are the Rays winning right now?
8: They have a nice little lead.
2: 3.5 lead up for first place in the AL East.
1: Okay, I was just wondering.
2: Only the Atlanta Braves have a better winning percentage than Tampa Bay, but they really don't. They're both at 66.7.
1: I didn't know that, guys. I'm joking.
2: I know you. Just stop. See? That's why we can't have
3: nice
2: things.
3: Not today, Lord. Not today. The devil's a lie today. Not on this day right here, Harry. It ain't going to happen. It ain't going to work. Not this day right here.
8: It's orange and blue skies, not rays of sunshine.
1: Every single day, I check baseball to see what's going on.
2: So do I.
1: Every single day.
2: So who do we think is going to win game 5 tonight and take a 3-2 series lead in the Western Conference Finals? Plus, in other news features, exactly how popular Victor Wembanyama has become. He's Harry Douglas. I'm Freddie Coleman. It's the Afternoon Cool edition of Freddie and Harry on ESPN Radio, the ESPN app, and SiriusXM Channel 80.
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1: I want to be a part of it. New York, New York. These vagabond shoes.
2: He's Harry Douglas. I'm Freddie Coleman, the afternoon cool known as Freddie and Harry on a New York City Play Day, honoring the New York Knicks right making the NBA Finals for the first time since 1999 on Sirius XM Channel 80, as well as tune in, tell your smart speakers, well, to play ESPN Radio. 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So while they can sing New York, New York HD, who do you like to win Game 5 tonight and take a 3-2 series lead involving the Spurs and the Thunder?
3: Even though this game is going to be in Oklahoma City, I have extreme faith in the San Antonio Spurs. A lot of people thought because they're so young that they had to go through those growing pains. Every time they faced adversity throughout this playoff run that they're on, they've answered the bell. Now is the time for them, I would say, to build off what they were able to accomplish in Game 4 and choke out Oklahoma City. I'm going with Victor Wembanyama, the best player in the league, something that we have never seen before. San Antonio wins Game 5 on the road.
2: Well, Shai Gilgeous-Alexander, the Oklahoma City Thunder guard, who did not have the best of times in Game 4, wants to make sure that Game 5 does not become a repeat of Game 4.
4: Whether you win or lose, you want to learn the lessons from the game. And when you lose, they're a little bit louder. The lessons are a little bit louder, and that's just how we view it. Like, you want to learn through the wins, but sometimes you lose, and you gotta get better. In a series, that's what it's about, getting better and being better when you're done the series and you were to start the series and giving yourself a chance. That's what we focus on.
2: He has to elevate his team around him against a very physical defense that we saw in Game 4 that we've seen all series long involving the San Antonio Spurs, which means your SGA, who I believe is going to have superstar manners tonight. I don't have any doubt in my mind he's going to get anywhere from 30 to 37 points. I think he falls in that window. But the second best play tonight for the Oklahoma City Thunder has to be the bench, because they've been the story in the series. In Game 3, that bench scored 76 points. I said, we're not going to see that again. But you can't go from 76 points in Game 3 to 34 points in Game 4. That's got to be anywhere from 45 to close to 50 points. You're not scoring 76 points off the bench the rest of the series. However, the second best play tonight is not going to be Chet Holmgren. If Jalen Williams plays, it's not going to be him. It better be that Spurs, that Oklahoma City bench, HD, even though Shai Mitchell more than likely is not going to play the rest of the series, dealing with a calf strain.
3: Yeah, I would say a guy that has been consistent for the most part throughout this playoffs for Oklahoma City, Alex Caruso. Can he have a performance not exactly like he had in Game 1, in which he had, I think it was 30 points, if I'm not mistaken,
2: 31.
3: But can he have anywhere between 23 and 27 points in this Game 5? That's going to be desperately needed. Of course, if J-Dub is not available to go and play. So I'm going with Alex Caruso. You have to be dynamic in Game 5.
2: I think Oklahoma City finds a way to make it a Game 5 win, but it would not surprise me if the San Antonio Spurs win. And I think if the Spurs win, it could be a double-digit victory because of the way the defense and SGA and Chet Holmgren, you don't know what you're going to get from him. 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
0: They may not be the top stories of the day.
5: In other news.
0: But you need to be in the know. This is In Other News.
2: This is how popular Victor Wembanyama is now. His one-of-one number 2023-2024 Panini Prism Black Card has sold for $5.11 million in a private sale via Fanatics Collect. That's what they confirmed to ESPN. It is by far the most ever spent on a Wembanyama card and the fourth and 11th most spent on a basketball and a sports card, respectively.
3: I would say this. If you can get $5 million for that card right now, I would have waited a lot longer before I sold it at this moment.
2: Sometimes you got to cash out if you need the money.
3: Yeah, that's a good point.
2: But
3: I'm also going to I'm about to start going through cards and see if I can find me a Victor Wembanyama card, too.
2: Good idea. And make sure you put that in.
3: Try to get him to sign it, too.
2: Make it in a place of safekeeping to make sure that card is in pristine condition. Amber and Ian comes your way next after the Game 5 of the Western Conference Finals involving the Spurs and OKC. This has been Freddie and Harry on the mighty ESPN Radio. Take care. God bless. As always, sell, sell, sell.
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2: Well, they didn't play the Boston Celtics. Just give them these four words. Don't know, don't care. It is not your New York Knicks team that did not handle their business, because they did handle their business. It was the Boston Celtics having a 3-1 lead against the 76ers. Couldn't hold it. It was a Pistons team that had the best record in the Eastern Conference and could not win Game 7 on their home floor against a Cavaliers team that got buzzsawed by the New York Knicks. So, Knicks fans, celebrate. Don't let anybody ruin your sunshine that you waited 27 long years for with your team back in the NBA Finals.
11: Go, New York! Go, New York! Go!
2: In 60 seconds, Wimby versus SGA.
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2: So who's it going to be in the Game 5 showdown in the Western Conference Finals with a series tied at 2 involving the San Antonio Spurs and the Oklahoma City Thunder? Because you have two dudes that have a complete competitive dislike for each other, which is only healthy for us sports fans. You got Victor Wembanyama and those San Antonio Spurs, who ain't scared of those champions from last year, the Oklahoma City Thunder, and Shai Gilgeous-Alexander. In the Game 5 tonight, it's going to be which superstar is going to have superstar manners from the jump. Wimby had his moment in Game 4 with 33 points. SGA was taken out by Stephon Castle, and great defense by the San Antonio Spurs. Which superstar manners will show up early and often involving SGA and Wimby tonight in Game 5? We all can't wait to find out. For the ESPN Radio Sports Beat, I'm Freddie Coleman of ESPN Radio's Freddie and Harry.
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16: I'm Ed Benkin. There is news for the NFL. According to ESPN's Adam Schefter, Packers receiver Josh Jacobs was arrested this morning and booked on 5 charges. They included battery and domestic abuse and criminal damage to property. Jacobs has denied the allegations through his attorney. Agents have told Adam Schefter Pro Bowl receiver Nico Collins of the Texans have agreed to an adjusted contract that guarantees his salary through the next 2 seasons. It includes a $9 million increase this year and $8 million increase in 2027. Meanwhile, Schefter says he expects A.J. Brown to be a Patriot next week.
17: I've thought all along the Patriots. I'm not wavering. I know people have come up with other teams. I know that there have been other teams that have been trotted out there, speculated on, not seen. just not seeing it. Now, again, we'll see how the week evolves. We'll see what transpires on June 1st. But I've said it all along. I expect him to be a Patriot.
16: Meanwhile, good news for Chiefs fans. Patrick Mahomes was on the field with his teammates today at the team's OTA. It's the first time he's taken the field since his ACL injury in December. The session was closed to the media, so the extent of Mahomes' workload is not known, but he was throwing a football in the video shown by the Chiefs' website. Now to basketball, according to ESPN, Shyam Sharani, Kenny Atkinson will return as the Cavs head coach. Western Conference Finals tonight on ESPN Radio, Game 5 between the Spurs and the Thunder. Coverage gets underway in about an hour. Stanley Cup playoffs on ESPN just after 9 Eastern. It's the Golden Knights and Avalanche, with Vegas looking to finish off a sweep, leading 3-0. Pittsburgh's Evgeny Malkin has returned to the Penguins for a 21st season. He signs a 1-year deal worth $5.5 million. Sad news from baseball. Former Braves slugger Bob Horner has died at the age of 68.
18: Hey, it's Evan Cohen. 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
2: 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That's presented to you by Gusto right here across your ESPN Radio stations. That means we, Amber and Ian, we're getting off a little bit early here to make way for some basketball. You can find him at Ian Fitz ESPN. You can find me at Amber W Sports. How you holding up?
3: I need my wife to come on. We'll touch on that coming up later. She's been gone since Thursday. So I'm maintaining. I've treated my younger daughter like a indentured servant. I've gotten a little fat and lazy, right, for the last 4 days. But other than that, I agree with you. I mean, even though we've only had two of the four games be in single digits, you know, and game one really wasn't even that close when the Spurs took one in OKC. It's still been thoroughly entertaining because of all the storylines behind the scenes. So this is the varsity of the two series, and I know Mike Wilbon took a lot of hell from Cavs fans. Hey, Cavs fans, he was right. That was a JV series. I mean, you know, what was the average margin of victory? 28 points, whatever the hell it ended up being? And we'll touch more on Knicks coming up in a moment.
2: But the Cavs were up 2-1, though, according to Kenny Atkinson in the analytics.
3: Right. And James Harden says, you know, hey, they were a better team.
2: Yeah, James Harden did say they were the better team after they got swept.
3: Right. I mean, just be quiet. You know, that was one of the dumbest things I have seen said publicly at a podium in a very, very, very long time. But this one tonight, get ready, because unless there's been an official announcement yet, which I have not seen, I'm not expecting Jalen Williams tonight, Jalen with an E. We know A.J.'s not going to play A.J. Mitchell, a damn good ball handler, and I'm still going to lay the 4 points with OKC tonight, even after that butt-kicking, chicken-kicking they received by Wimby and company on Sunday. I just think OKC hasn't lost back-to-back games since my younger daughter was born, it feels like. I mean, It's been remarkable how hacked off they get and how they're able to rebound. So I'm with you. This series has had a storyline or several in every single game, and I expect it to continue tonight with Mark Kestershire, you know, the coach PJ Carlissimo, and George Sedano on the call.
2: Yeah, game four, like you said, the Spurs dominated 103-82 against the Thunder, in large part. That was because, of course, Wemby was brilliant in that game. Alan Hahn, ESPN New York host, was on Get Up today. He said, Wemby's still going to be a problem throughout this entire series for this OKC team.
4: If you're Mark Dagnall, like, this is what you're looking at. This is what keeps you up at night as a head coach, that you have this monster in your conference. And it's a good thing they got that championship last year, because he's going to be in the way of a lot of their attempts at more success in the West. And that's exactly what you're seeing. Maybe it's sooner than anyone expected, but there's no question, when you watch his performances in the biggest stage he's ever played on in the NBA, he's ready for it now. And if you're the Thunder, what's your answer? Because it doesn't seem like they have one.
2: Okay, so that's my problem. I have a problem with that sound. And here's my problem. They have had one, right? They didn't have one in game one. Then they had one in games two and three.
3: They went
2: so
3: big.
2: They didn't have one in game four.
3: Yeah.
2: Now we have to see if they have one in game five. But what I don't understand, Ian, is why with the Oklahoma City Thunder, with the team, with the back-to-back MVP, who are the reigning champs, why we are discounting their ability to adjust. I'm not taking anything away from the brilliance of Wemby, but we've even seen them make those adjustments in this series alone.
3: Yeah, I'm with you. For some reason, and maybe the only thing I can answer, the only answer I can come up with on the fly, Amber, is it's this enigma known as Wemby. You know, so many people just discount SGA and what they've been able to do the last year and a half. Now, damn near 2 years, even with Jay Will being out for a lot of this season, well, they win 55 games without him, or 50, whatever it was, 50 games without him. I mean, it was a big number, right, including the playoffs. So the only thing I can come up with is what Wemby does on both ends of the floor. He's averaging it in the postseason, in the entire postseason, 23, 11, and 4 blocks. That's just not human. You know, it really isn't. And then on when he needed it most in game four, 35. Take that. Put that in your pipe and smoke it. So the only thing I can think of is what he's done in and the wild plays he makes also. That's the only answer I can come up with, and I'd like to hear yours because I don't have anything else where it's him hitting three-pointers from the logo right. or half court or taking one step from a damn free throw line and slamming it home. I mean, he does things that we have not seen on a basketball court before.
2: Well, at that
3: and
2: height.
3: And I think that enamors a lot of people.
2: Well, we're enamored by him because he's doing it at 7'4". I mean, I think that's why it's so shocking to us and why it's so fun to watch. And I can't, I mean, years ago, can you imagine telling somebody that you could do even a semblance of that at 7'4" on the offensive side? Now, defensively, even though he's the unanimous defensive player of the year and defensively he's brilliant, I think we're slightly less enamored by that just because we've seen big guys obviously be defensively elite. And of course, he is every bit of that. But the offensive stuff gets our attention a little bit more. That's all well and good. It's the defensive stuff that won them game four. I mean, they held the OKC Thunder to the fewest points that they've scored since 2021. Yeah. It has been a half decade since OKC has been held to that kind of point total. And obviously, Shea was not his best self by any means in game four. Here is SGA, the reigning back-to-back MVP, on how do you regroup from here?
5: Whether you win or lose, you want to learn the lessons from the game. And when you lose, they're a little bit louder. The lessons are a little bit louder, and that's just how we view it. Like, you want to learn through the wins, but sometimes you lose, and you gotta get better. In a series, that's what it's about, getting better and being better when you're done the series and you're ready to start the series and giving yourself a chance. That's what we focus on.
3: Look, that dude does not get rattled at all when it comes to back-to-back, so when you have to have one. Yeah, that's when he rises up.
2: I mean, he doesn't get rattled about anything.
3: Well, they got to him on Sunday. You know, they did. But now.
2: He's rattled by gravity. That he does get rattled by.
3: You sound like most of America, right? With the flopping out there. But again, if you're going to get the call, why wouldn't you? You'd be stupid not to. All the best of the best have gotten those calls. So he's just the next in line, and he's getting them. Now, he didn't on Sunday, and you could tell it got to him. But this is, again, back-to-back losses. It hasn't happened. And Cam, you had the stat in our pre-show meeting. Cam, you used to be here with us along with Josiah. What is it, 35 games? It was the last time that they lost. God, I got that right. 39. I'm shocked. Wow. That's amazing.
2: Yeah.
3: So to not lose back-to-back games in that amount of time.
2: Right.
3: They just rise up when their back is against the wall.
2: Well, and it's because they're able to make the adjustments. And that's why I've been a little bit surprised that people are acting like the Thunder aren't going to be able to make the adjustment. Like, what the hell does this OKC team have to do to garner our respect in this series that they, the defending champs, will know what to do when things went wrong to make those things go right? SGA was held to 19 points in game four. That snapped a 9-game streak of at least 20 plus points in playoff games. I mean, he's unbelievable, but let's not act like 19 was a total slouch. His worst day is most people's best day. And he'll look the film and he'll find ways. They were incredibly effective against him defensively. I do believe that they will find ways to adjust, just like we saw, credit to the Spurs, a very young team without the championship pedigree. We saw the Spurs find a way to adjust. Here is Wemby on answering the what we're made of bounce back.
6: I didn't really wonder, no, because we didn't do nothing unexpected, but the truth is that we had never been in this kind of situation before. It was our first deficit in a playoff series, and we just responded, but it was nothing amazing. It wasn't magic. We just did what we needed to do, and the series is far from over. We got 6 more wins before we can rest.
2: Notice he said 6 more wins there. He didn't just say 2 more wins, which is, of course, what he's looking for when he's looking to win an NBA title. That's what you want to hear from the young guy who hasn't won the championship yet. And he's right. They obviously showed that they can answer. We know OKC can, though. We've seen them adjust. Heck, we've seen them win a title. Coming up next here on Amber and Ian, there is another team that's one step closer to an NBA title, and it's the New York Knicks. I know that's shocking to say. I don't think I've really said that in my lifetime, but here we are. The Knicks are on one of the best runs in NBA history. We're going to talk about it right here on Amber and Ian.
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14: Hey, it's Evan Cohen. 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

0: For the first time since 1999, the Knicks are in the NBA Finals.
1: I feel like the word hope has been gone from the New York Knicks name for a long time.
2: Giving Jalen Brunson a $100 million deal, things started to flip from there.
0: Pull up three, Brunson from the right wing is good.
2: He is the driving force behind their success.
3: I think most importantly, we all believe in each other from top to bottom.
0: Bridges for three, good.
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1: There's nowhere better in the world when the Garden has hope.
5: The New York Knicks have not lost since April 23rd. 32 days ago was the last time the New York Knicks lost.
6: That's stupid.
5: They are headed to the NBA Finals. They are seeking their first NBA title since 1973. The Knicks fans have been waiting a minute to see their team in this situation since 99, and certainly even longer since their team actually won a title, Ian. And I mean, it was madness in New York, as it should have been, coming off of sweeping the Cavs, because apparently Cleveland forgot to even show up for this thing.
6: Barkley was spot on, meeting Charles Barkley last night. How do you spell quit? C-A-V-S. Mm-hmm. Right, because I quit watching at halftime.
5: Yeah, it was brutal. It was so brutal last night to even get through it.
6: Luckily, we had a great hockey game, between the Habs and the Hurricanes. It went to overtime because that occupied my time, as the Eastern Conference Finals didn't. I mean, think about this. When the Knicks, the last time they made the NBA Finals, 1999, that year started with an NBA lockout that was continuing over from October. That's the year the Knicks went to the NBA Finals. I mean, that's insane. Bill Clinton was impeached and then, acquitted. I mean, you go on down the list of things that happened since the last time that the Knicks were in the NBA Finals. It is absolutely staggering. Heck, I was still working as a producer at ESPN back in the day. That's how long it's been. It's absolutely remarkable to think, one, it's been that long for such a historic and iconic program and franchise playing in that particular building. And here they are finally, for the first time since a lockout-shortened season, that they're finally back in the NBA Finals, and they have done it in a literally historic fashion. I mean, the largest point differential entering the NBA Finals of this is all time, folks, in the history of the game, are the Knicks. Point differential, plus 271. The closest, 2017 Warriors at 196. After that, the Showtime Lakers of plus 180. That is, Amber, you say that out loud, they are just beating teams in the playoffs. They're punking and embarrassing them and discarding them like garbage. It's remarkable to watch.
5: Yeah, and Jalen Brunson has been particularly remarkable to watch. He was Eastern Conference Finals MVP. That's no surprise. He was averaging over 25 points per game in that series, over 49% field goal percentage. Here is Jalen Brunson, New York Knicks guard, on ESPN with Lisa Salters after sweeping the Cavs.
7: Jalen, your teammates always talk about how you make them better. Just how have they helped you become this conference finals MVP?
3: They give me the confidence. They let me be me. I think most importantly, we all believe in each other from top to bottom. It's an honor to play with them, honestly.
7: What are you, Jalen, what are you most proud of about this group collectively?
3: Our resilience. I think that we've been able to stay focused, stay composed. It starts at the top of the organization. It starts with Mr. Dolan, front office, coaches, all the way down to us. I mean, like I said, from top to bottom, it means something.
7: Congratulations to you, Jalen.
5: He
6: deferred immediately to his teammates.
5: Yeah, he was incredible. He says all the right things. And he's right. I mean, what it means to not just this organization, but obviously this fan base, to see this team. And what's different about this Knicks team than the Knicks teams that we did see in the 90s, Ian, is that this team's so damn lovable. And in large part because Jalen Brunson's a very likable dude.
6: Yeah, and oh, by the way, Knicks fans, you need to send the Dallas Mavericks a big thank you. Mm-hmm. Because Mark Cuban didn't think he was worth $33 million.
5: Yep.
6: See ya. And the next thing you know, he's got the Knicks in the NBA Finals for the first time since SpongeBob SquarePants debuted on TV.
5: Yeah.
6: 27 years ago. Slim Shady released, Eminem released Slim Shady in 1999. That's how long it's been since the Knicks are in the finals. Now, can they finish it? Because all this remarkable historic stuff we're talking about with the Knicks, it's going to be a footnote if they don't hoist a Larry O. If they're not standing there with a Larry O'Brien trophy at center court, wherever it might be, in San Antonio or OKC. It has been literally a historic run of domination in the Eastern Conference, leading them to the NBA Finals. But it will be a footnote if they don't finish it.
5: It will be. One of the advantages that they have here is rest. And we're not going to see that from either of those teams in the West, no matter who comes out of that. And the other advantage might be health, because we're already seeing the wear and tear on these teams out West because we're watching such a brilliant series, particularly when we're talking about the Oklahoma City Thunder with two major injuries now coming out of this series. So does that end up being a huge advantage for New York? Most likely, yes. Obviously, we can have the rest versus rest conversation and all that sort of thing.
6: I would imagine
5: if you're the Knicks, you're feeling pretty darn good about the fact that you're getting a little extra rest compared to whatever team you're going to face in the finals. 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Mike Brown, he is headed back to the NBA Finals as a head coach now for the New York Knicks. Here is Mike Brown's thoughts on winning this series.
4: Our guys played great. I said all along, my staff has been unbelievable. The players, they're unbelievable. I mean, you're in the playoffs, you're in the conference finals, and you score 65 points off of offensive rebounds and fast break points. I don't know if I've ever seen that before at this point in the year. So I give our guys a lot of credit for sticking to the game plan and really trying to, push the pace, because that's what we wanted to do coming into this series. 41%, 42%, 93 points against a team that's of their offensive caliber. It was just amazing. Again, coaching staff came up with a fantastic game plan, and our players went out there and executed it.
6: All right, Cavs fans wanted that. Cavs fans, they probably wish this would have happened. Knicks fans wanted that dude fired 3 games into the playoffs.
5: Mm-hmm.
6: And now look,
5: they
6: out.
5: Want to fire everybody.
6: That's a very good point. He has done a remarkable job, and he also deferred to the coaching staff with the adjustments and everything else. And I saw Brian Windhorst this morning on Get Up have this remarkable stat, and I damn near jumped off the couch, spilled my coffee all over the dogs. The Knicks had 27 fast break points in the first half last night. Folks, they were having fast break points off of made buckets, when, as rare as that was, against the Cavs, because they were just getting up the floor, and a 37-year-old James Harden wanted no part of it. 27 fast break points in a half in the Eastern Conference Finals? Hell no. I mean, that doesn't happen, and it actually happened last night.
5: Now, how much of that is the competition they were facing? And we're going to have this conversation, especially when we know who they're going to be facing in the NBA Finals, because people are going to say that the competition that the Knicks had to get through all the way through, by the way, the last team that beat the Knicks was Atlanta. I mean, shout out to Atlanta, because they got a couple there against this New York Knicks team, and nobody else could even get one, right? So the competition that the Knicks had to get through in the East, a lot of people are going to argue, ain't nothing like the competition that those two teams out West are going to have to overcome for one of them to find themselves in the NBA Finals. So how much was that the Cavs allowing that to happen? How much is the Knicks taking it? The Knicks are on this historic run. It's hard to question anything that's happening with them right now.
6: Yeah, they weren't beating these teams by 5 or 8 or 10. They were beating them by 18, 25, 30, 50. So I don't care if you've beaten, a St. Mary's School of the Blind or a CYO team. I mean, 50 points is 50 points in the Eastern Conference Finals. It has been pure domination. Now, as far as the matchup that favors the Knicks, good luck. I could not answer that question. We'll see when the odds come out, and we'll see when, who's healthy for both the Spurs and OKC, especially OKC with Jalen Williams still nursing that left hamstring. So I'm fascinated to see what Vegas has on that game one once we know who's healthy and who isn't, and the series price, because that's going to tell you a lot about, you know, what the better matchup is. But I'm fascinated to see it. I didn't think the Knicks had a plumber's chance of winning the NBA Finals. Now they got a shot after the way they're playing. They are playing remarkable ball.
5: And they certainly have a shot depending on what happens also in the other series. And health is going to have a lot to do with that. How long is this series going to go? We are taking you up to Game 5 coverage right here on ESPN Radio, 8 p.m. Eastern. Coming up next, we're going to speak to somebody very familiar with the OKC Thunder.
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8: Hey, it's Evan Cohen. 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
21: 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Carry for Cruz.
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0: Jacobs has denied the allegations through his attorney. Meanwhile, the Chargers' Derwin James has become the league's highest-paid safety for the second time in his career, agreeing to a three-year, $25.2 million per year extension. Patrick Mahomes was on the field with the Kansas City Chiefs today, the team's OTA, the first time since he tore his ACL last season. The session was closed to the media, but the team released a video of Mahomes making a throw. Also, agents have told ESPN's Adam Schefter and Pro Bowl receiver Nico Collins of the Texans have agreed to an adjusted contract that guarantees his salary through the next two seasons. According to ESPN's Shams Charania, Kenny Atkinson will return as the Cavaliers head coach despite a sweep of the finals in the conference finals at the hands of the Knicks. In the NBA tonight, the Thunder and Spurs play Game 5 of the Western Conference Series in Oklahoma City. The Thunder, Shai Gilgeous-Alexander is getting ready for another tough defensive challenge.
1: They have multiple guys that are tenacious. They get into the ball, and then they have Wemby behind them, and they know that, and they use that to their strength. So, they're obviously a really good defense. They've been a really good defense all year, and to score on them is going to take, like, quick decisions, smart decisions, the right decisions. You got to be really good offensively, really sound.
0: You can hear tonight's game on ESPN Radio with our coverage getting underway at the top of the hour. Stanley Cup playoffs. Avs and Golden Knights on ESPN just after 9 Eastern. Vegas leading 3-0. Sad news for baseball. Former Braves slugger Bob Horner has died. He was 68 years old.
2: Hey, it's Michelle Smallman, and coming up Wednesday with the World Cup less than 3 weeks away, we'll react to the official U.S. men's national team roster and decide what fair expectations are for them. 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

0: 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Speaking of the OKC Thunder, let's bring in Jim Traber, radio host on WWLS 98.1, the sports animal. And Jim, thanks so much for joining us. Let's start with the health of this team. I mean, health is always a concern for every team when we get to this point in a postseason, and especially in a series that's this hard fought. But what do you make of some of the concerning updates, particularly in regards to Jalen Williams?
1: Well, I mean, I think it's incredible that they've lost two of their best players, you know, AJ Mitchell and him. I think the game on Friday night, frankly, I've watched every Thunder game that they've played, and I think that might be one of the best wins I've ever seen. You know, you get down 15 to nothing without your second best player, and then AJ Mitchell, who's just been incredible, gets hurt. And now they were on fire. I mean, obviously, you got Jay Will going 5 for 6 from three. I mean, they're knocking down everything. But, you know, that was an incredible win. And then I expected them to probably let down a little bit on, you know, the next day, on Sunday, next game. And they did. So this is a huge game coming up, obviously, tonight.
2: When was the last time they lost back-to-back games? Because I really don't remember. I mean, it's been more than a minute. What is it about this squad that it just doesn't happen to them very often? It's extraordinarily rare.
1: No, they're just so deep, you know. They got so many players, man. I mean, they got so many guys that can play, come off the bench. I mean, Wiggins can barely get in. He got in the other night because, I mean, I think he was just saying, let's try something different. But Wiggins, if you go back and look, guys, I mean, Wiggins had a great year last year. And now he's just been pushed to the side. Isaiah Joe shot 42% from three this year, okay? And he wasn't averaging like one a game. I mean, he was firing him up. And he can barely get on there. I think it's been a mistake to play McCain as much. I mean, I know he had 24 points the other night, but it was 24 points on 21 shots. This dude can light it up, but he can't play any defense at all. I think it's an unbelievable pickup, and he'll be a part of this team going forward. But I don't know if I'm playing him that much. I really don't. So, you know, the injuries have been tough, and they just keep winning. They figure out ways to win, man. Just because they got so many different players, they can't all be bad on one night. Although they kind of were on Sunday, weren't they?
0: it happens in a long series, right? Jim Traber, you can hear him in OKC on 98.1, the sports animal. It's been a heck of a series, obviously, so far. Jim, have you seen a difference, though, with this team from a mentality perspective?

0: perspective, because we spend so much time on championship pedigree and experience, and it all changes once you've got one, right? And certainly we can compare that right now to the Spurs. So have you seen, covering this team, a mentality shift since they have won one into this season?
1: Oh, a little bit. I mean, you know, I think whenever you win one, you have to feel a little bit differently. I think what happens is, you know, is that the regular season, I think you just want to get it over with, you know? I mean, they could have tried to win 70 games if they wanted to. Now they had so many injuries, even SGA was out, that it wouldn't have worked out. But I think the regular season is just something that once you win one that you don't really care as much about, just as long as you can get a good seed and get after it. The problem with San Antonio, for everybody out there who's a Thunder fan, is that, yeah, they're young, and usually it takes a while. Because, you know, I would say that this Thunder team 2 years ago is kind of where Detroit and San Antonio were this year. The problem is that San Antonio's got a freak of nature. Mm-hmm. So I don't think you can even count that. And these youngsters, they don't even care, man. They get after it. They're fighting their butts off. So I think that, you know, San Antonio can win this series. I tried to tell the Thunder fans for a long time that San Antonio, you know, because the 4 out of 5 in the regular season, they always say, well, they had these guys injured. And if San Antonio wins this series, they'll say the same thing about injuries. But San Antonio's good, and they're going to be there for a long time. This series between these two teams is going to be going for a long time. I think we'll see this in the Western Conference Finals for a long time.
2: But Trapes, I couldn't agree with you more. When this thing started, I mentioned this to Amber, being here in Dallas, Texas. This is going to be Dirk and the Mavericks versus Duncan and the Spurs, take two. In same division, and it's going to be nasty. And I can't wait to watch it for hopefully the next decade. You're in the middle of it. How nasty is this thing? How much animosity is there truly between these two teams?
1: Well, I mean, the fans at Oklahoma City, you got to remember something. 20 years ago, I've been doing radio for 33 years. 20 years ago, people didn't even talk about the NBA. So, you know, we have a lot of relatively new NBA fans. And you know what they know? They know football, okay? They know that if you lose on Saturday, it's horrible. I mean, it's just in the last couple of years, they've realized that losing games happens in the NBA for the fans. But they go too far. I mean, they just do. I mean, I get in fights all the time on the radio because if you guys, I mean, Ian, you know me a little bit. I mean, I'm honest. I'm going to tell the truth. I'm not a homer for anybody. And, I mean, like, they can't, they just rip on Wembanyama and say, well, he's 7'5". Of course he's good. I mean, it's just ridiculous. They don't see or they don't want to see what this guy's made about. And I'll tell you another thing, too. This is a great series, and it's really, really sad that everybody around the country is crying about everything. I mean, they should call this the crybaby series, you know? And I've had to fight with Thunder fans for years about SGA and about how many calls he gets. But if they're going to call it, wouldn't you keep doing it? You know what
2: Absolutely.
1: They're not doing right now? They're not calling it, guys. I'm sorry to call you a guy, Amber, but you are one of the guys. You know that.
0: I am.
1: But anyway, you know what I'm saying? I mean, it's a shame that this series is so much about the referees, to me, because I think we've got an incredible series. And I'm just not talking about everybody around the country is crying about it.
0: Yeah, well, a lot of people obviously don't love the style of play. Gravity does seem to have an unusual effect on SGA. Jim Traber joining us here on Amber and Ian. Well, how does SGA feel, though? Because obviously he's pretty unassuming. Most of us on the outside looking in don't feel like we know much about his personality. Do you think it bothers him that people feel like Wemby is the best player in the league already, and we're talking about right now the reigning back-to-back MVP on the other team?
1: I don't think anything bothers this kid. I really don't. I mean, I've been around sports for a long time. I played him at a high level. I mean, I got to call the Arizona Diamondbacks championship, you know, when I was doing TV for them. And now I've been doing radio forever. I've never seen a guy like this kid. I mean, he is absolutely amazing. You can't find a better kid in this league to be the face of your organization. He does nothing wrong, guy. I mean, it's incredible. Like, for instance, I'll have a guy call me and go, I was at the park the other day with my 2-year-old, and SGA was there with his wife and his little baby, and he just came over and said hi and talked to us. And I mean, this kid's unbelievable. And I think it has to do, I hate to say this because I'm a proud American, but I think the people from other countries, I think they respect this what they get more than maybe the people from the United States do. I really feel that way. Maybe it's because they don't go through AAU and all that stuff. I don't know. But this kid is amazing. So to answer your question, Amber, I don't think it bothers him. I really don't. I think, and by the way, in 2 years, he's going to be making $70 million a year. So I don't really think that anybody should be bothered. But it's probably a little bit hard to hear what they're saying about him all over the country.
2: Well said. And it is all over the country. But to your point, and if they're calling it, keep doing it. Hey, before we turn you loose, for people who don't know, longtime Baltimore Oriole Jim Traber here with us on ESPN Radio. Do you recognize a combined no-hitter that just happened with the Houston Astros? First no-hitter we've had in 2 years. Me personally, I give a tip of the ball cap, but it to me, it's not a true no-hitter. You played the game. Is that a true no-hitter in your opinion?
1: No, I mean, listen, it's not the definition of a no-hitter for a player like me, but it's impressive that they did it. Now, the ones that I can't stand are when there's like five pitchers that do it, you know? I mean, that to me is a little bit ridiculous. But no, I'd rather have a guy go nine innings and get it done. But you know, with the sissified game of baseball nowadays, of course no one's going to go nine innings, right? I mean, nobody can go seven innings anymore. I got to tell you, I could talk to you forever about baseball, guys. I mean, I just think the game has fallen apart, in my opinion. But whatever. Hey, I'll tell you this: when I struck out, I couldn't stand it. Watch these dudes when they strike out. They walk like they're going on a little trip. Like, oh, okay, let's go back to the dugout. I mean, they don't care. Nobody cares about striking out. I'll shut up, man. I know.
0: Well, they're used to it. They're pretty used to it in this era, Jim. The pitching's pretty good. But I do. I get what you're saying.
2: Jim After Traber, the NBA Finals, we got to get Traves back on.
0: The load management in the NBA doesn't make anybody happier either than shutting down a pitcher after seven. Jim Traber, you can hear him on 98.1, The Sports Animal in OKC. Jim, we appreciate it so much.
1: Yeah, anytime, you guys. Appreciate it. Thanks.
2: Our pleasure. He got fired up on some baseball.
0: That was fun.
2: Sissified.
0: The way that thing ended. He swerved at the end. Coming up next year, we're going to stick back to basketball, though, because we do have a big game coming up. The coverage is going to begin right here on ESPN Radio in a little less than 20 minutes from now for Spurs OKC Game 5. Tip is at 8:30 p.m. in that game. So we're going to get off air a little bit early here on Amber and Ian. Before we do, though, next, we got to find out what's happening in Ian's household, because I think it's all collapsing around him. Plus, we'll get you ready for the game, of course, right here on ESPN Radio.
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0: Neither of the teams in tonight's matchup are scrubs, that's for sure. But maybe it felt a little like that for Thunder fans in Game 4. San Antonio evened up the series on Sunday with a 21-point win on their home floor. It wasn't close. The Thunder had their worst offensive performance in nearly a half decade while Wemby was out here rewriting the history books. But it's Game 5 tonight, so that whole momentum can shift once again. We're taking you right up to the coverage of Game 5 of the Western Conference Finals. Coverage is headed your way at 8 p.m. Eastern. The tip-off in that game is at 8:30 p.m. Eastern. 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You can find him, Ian Fitzsimmons, at Ian Fitz ESPN. You can find me, Amber Wilson, at Amber W Sports. Before we get to OKC's terrible performance, though, there in Game 4. Let's talk about your terrible performance at home, Ian. How's that for a transition?
1: It's been unbelievable. I need my wife to come home.
0: Your wife's out of town. She's on a girls' trip.
1: Yeah, well, that's over. Now she's at her our Uncle Ray and Aunt Margie's home in North Carolina in the Cashiers Highlands area.
0: So she's just avoiding you. She's going on trip
1: 1 million
0: trip.
1: Percent. Oh, yeah. Yeah. Oh,
0: Smart lady, this lady.
1: Yes. I mean, brilliant woman, right? Like, by the way, I'm going to head over here and for 8 days, and she's been gone since
0: over here. Now I'm gonna head over there,
1: right? So been gone since Thursday. Okay. And look, I needed to come home. I really do. Marin and I today did 4 loads of laundry. We just kept walking past it, you know. I mean, and Sunday was sheet day and whatnot. Well, sheet, put a take one vowel out and put another one in, because today was a completely different kind of day. I mean, mail is stacked up. I'm sending Marin to the grocery. I'm sending Marin to do the. I mean, I'm treating her like an indentured servant. I mean, I get to leave a toilet seat up, which is an absolute blessing. That's the only positive thing that's going on around here. So
0: I hear you. I love this. I love this for your wife. I tell my husband, I want us to, you know, like air quotes, separate, you know, not separate in terms of like, you know, there's any hall passes, but separate physically. For like a week, you know, like we need to, like somebody needs to go get an Airbnb. I need to go get an Airbnb for 1 week so that he can see everything I do around the house. Because I don't think, and I don't mean to be sexist here, I don't think men always see it, because I'm always doing stuff, but it just gets done and it's just done, you know, it's just, and I don't know if he really understands.
1: Like, we are stinky creatures.
0: Right.
1: We are.
0: Like the things piling up, the sheets. I mean, I don't. Heck, man, if I was around for a few months, I don't know if my husband would ever have clean sheets. Like, what do you
1: think? The only thing that I've done is the yard work, and I actually put off the backyard because it started to sprinkle a little bit. I'm like, call it a day. I mean, and you know me, I love getting in the yard.
0: Right.
1: But the interior of the home, we got to tighten up around here because, I mean, it ain't pretty.
0: That's
1: good.
0: I feel like this is very good for your marriage, because then you get to make sure every once in a while she goes away, and then you appreciate her, because look at all the things going on in your real life without her.
1: It's gotten to the point now where I looked at Marin and I said, Marin, we got to clean the microwave. We need to clean the fridge, right? I mean, take everything out. I mean, she looked at me like, Dab, this has been so much fun. I'm like, no. We're letting it pile up. We need to micromanage, not macro. So, yeah, honey, if you're listening, which I know you're not, you got 10 toes up by a pool or something. Yeah, I need you to come home. We need you to come home.
0: Yes,
1: we miss you.
0: America needs you to come home, Mrs. Fitzsimmons, so that Ian can continue forth with his life. And in part of continuing forth, of course, we will be talking about this series in the West, because it's been awesome. And I think we all expect that this thing is going to be a long series. I mean, at this point, I feel like most people expect that this thing's going to go 7. A lot of that's going to be determined tonight, though, because Game 4 wasn't what we expected in terms of OKC in particular, because it was a lopsided game. How do they answer in Game 5? And I feel like I'm on a bit of an island by myself, feeling every bit of confidence in the defending champs that they will, in fact, be able to make adjustments, and that they will, in fact, be able to overcome the worst offensive output that they've had in a half decade, because it's such an anomaly, and this team does not drop back-to-back games. And I'm not saying the Spurs are going to lay down by any means tonight. I'm just saying, when they've had some time, they had a day to watch the game film, if there's anybody who knows what they're doing and knows how to make life difficult, even for Wemby, even with his greatness, it's this OKC Thunder team.
1: 82% of Game 5 winners in the history of the NBA in a best-of-7 series have gone on to win that series. That's how pivotal tonight is. It's in OKC. Well, I'm telling you, that whether it's a whiteout or blue out or whatever the color scheme is, they will humiliate you on that Jumbotron until you put that damn T-shirt on. And it is electric. Having been there and covered conference finals when I was with the Dallas Mavericks radio network, man, that place gets medieval. Bricktown is awesome. So everything you just said, I mentioned it earlier, I'm taking OKC minus the four. Even with no Jalen Williams, even with no A.J. Mitchell, I just think that this is a team that finds ways to make an adjustment or two and bounce back. Like, are you expecting Alex Caruso to have another horrendous shooting night like he did on Sunday? Hell no. As a matter of fact, I took him. I'm with Aaron Dolan on this one. Over 1.5 made threes for Alex Caruso, sign me up. Took that also. So I'm with you. I think our producer Cam Usery is with us. I don't know about Josiah, but Cam with a K. I know he likes OKC. I like OKC. You do. That means, you know what? Hammer the Spurs.
0: They can't be trusted, America. There's your advice. Obviously, it was an amazing defensive effort there from San Antonio, but also some of the shots weren't falling. I mean, it was a mix of both. Some of them weren't falling. I don't want to take anything away from what San Antonio was doing, but OKC shot 6 from 33 behind the arc. It was the worst 3-point percentage in a game by the Thunder, of course, this entire season, and tied for the fewest points in a game, forever. Because, of course, they were going to have an off night. And that's what ends up happening. I mean, they had won the two games, and then they have an off night. It's going to be a hard-fought series. And it's a sign of these teams being quite evenly matched. And it's why this was the matchup that most everybody wanted in the Western Conference Finals, because we knew that it would be a juggernaut. We knew that it would be fun. We knew that it would feel like a rivalry between these two. We knew about the storyline with SGA and Wemby in terms of the MVP, and with Chet and Wemby in terms of the history there back to when they were teenagers. We knew all these things. And so, of course, there's going to be momentum swings. Not every game's going to look like OT in a series that can still be considered an even series. It doesn't mean every game, Ian, is going to be an even game. And I think we need to remember that, because I do think people were getting ahead of their skis coming off of game four, thinking the Spurs cracked some sort of code with OKC. And I have a hard time believing that when I haven't seen anybody crack the code of that team in years.
1: Yes, well, especially in back-to-back
0: consistently games.
1: Yeah, no, I'm with you. I get it. So let's have a good one tonight here on ESPN Radio with Kesty, PJ Carlissimo, and George Sedano on the call. John Madani producing. This one should be a dandy. And yeah, I might be crazy, but I'm laying the points. I'm also taking the Avs tonight to avoid a sweep against the Golden Knights. Nathan MacKinnon got shot up in that deep knee bruise that he has. I mean, he could barely skate after that happened to him in the second period. So the team holding the President's Trophy, they're in danger of being swept. So we got two good ones tonight. One on ESPN, 9:30 Eastern, puck drop in Vegas. And then right here on ESPN Radio, it's OKC and the Spurs. It's a dandy night to be a sports fan.
0: Everybody counted out the Golden Knights. I mean, they did have a bad season. They really
1: did. Until Torts came in, they're 18-4-1 since the former head coach of the Blue Jackets and your Florida Panthers. You know, and a lot of other teams. John Tortorella came in because he wears out. He's good for about a year and a half, 2 years, and then he wears out his welcome. Right. You know, and then it's got time to move on. But he's delivering right now in a very, very short time. I mean, it's remarkable to watch. And I told you last week that $100,000 that he had to spend for not talking.
0: Out.
1: It was going to be money well spent, and so far it's been money well spent.
0: Yeah, he iced out the media. I guess I see him like that. I mean, it's a bit of a rallying cry. It's been a remarkable run to see them go on as well, a real underdog fight. We don't have an underdog fight going on in the West. I guess we kind of have one in the East. Everybody feels like the New York Knicks are underdogs, and I think people are going to feel like they're going to be the underdog in the NBA Finals no matter who comes out of the West here, even though the New York Knicks have been on a historic run, quite literally, and also they weren't the underdog in that series. Coming up next here, it is game five. It is Spurs Thunder headed your way right here on ESPN Radio. 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